0: Jail on murder charges. The Senate has passed legislation to fund President Trump's immigration enforcement agencies.
1: The yeas are 52, the nays are 47. This bill, as amended, is passed.
0: Senators approved the $70 billion legislation early this morning to fund ICE and the Border Patrol for the next 3 years. A final vote came after Republicans narrowly defeated multiple attempts to add language to the bill to permanently ban President Trump's 1776 settlement fund to compensate people who claim they were politically persecuted. President Trump has told the Wall Street Journal his pick for Director of National Intelligence, Bill Pulte, should cut positions at the Office of the Department of National Intelligence, or ODNI. ABC's Karen Travers says it's an example of Trump's view that temporary appointees can still have a major impact.
2: Downsizing the ODNI, he could also push forward to release classified documents related to the 2020 election, something that, of course, President Trump likes to talk about a lot.
0: Trump says having an acting official in this role gives him more power. And a lawsuit's been filed in Florida over some alleged creepy critters in a can of pasta.
3: An Okeechobee, Florida mom is suing the Campbell's Company and Walmart after claiming she found live worms and parasites wriggling inside a can of SpaghettiOs. According to the complaint, she and her young daughter had already started eating the meal before noticing the bugs causing serious parasitic infections. Campbell's is firing back, calling the claims completely without merit and promising a defense. Natalie Rodriguez, Miami.
0: Southland weather from KFI, mostly cloudy skies tonight. Cool, comfy temps, lows around 50 degrees. Clouds are going to stick around tomorrow and a few degrees cooler. Highs mid-60s at the beaches, mid-70s, Metro LA, Orange County, close to 105 near Palm Springs, close to 80 in the San Fernando Valley, and around 90 in the high desert. Clear skies, but about the same temperatures on Sunday, and then a little warmer into next week. Right now, Irvine, 74, Buena Park, 73, Burbank, 75, Torrance, 76 degrees. 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Bad day on Wall Street to finish out the week. The Dow was down 695. NASDAQ was down 1121. S&P was down 200. There's a breakdown dead ahead in Santa Clarita.
4: Northbound 5 before the 14, a cocktail car sitting in a middle lane. It's already tight here. It's not helping. Brake lights from the 210. Nearby Valencia, the southbound 5 before Rye Canyon Road, a crash in the left lane. That's slowing you down from Hazley Canyon Road. And Pacoima, the northbound 5 remains slow at the 118 with a sick alert for smoky conditions. Fire is off the roadway, but you may have some visibility issues. Come in slow if you can. Irwindale, the eastbound 210 before Irwindale Avenue. We've got stuff in the carpool lane. You're a little sluggish off the 605. North Hollywood is stalled, the northbound 170 before Oxnard. That car stuck in the HOV lane. Calabasas, the southbound 101 before Lost Hills. The left lane remains blocked after a crash. It's a crawl from Cheeseboro. South El Monte, the eastbound 60 before the 605. A new crash is just blocking the left lane. And roads closed tonight and through the weekend in West Hollywood for Pride. Robertson and San Vicente on both sides from Melrose to Santa Monica Boulevard. And Santa Monica Boulevard on both sides from Doheny to La Cienega. With Southern California's most accurate traffic reports, I'm Rich Cassone.
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10: 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And youtube.com/@JohnCobaltShow is where you go to subscribe and become a member. And you could watch our show live on YouTube right now. Participate in the live chat as well. Well, the ballot dump happened about an hour ago. It wasn't that big, but bigger than yesterday. And this is like hard to believe. It looks like it's about 54,000 votes or so. And Daniel Gus has done some new calculations. And Rahm got 42% of the votes that were counted in the last 24 hours. 42%? Huh? How's that possible? Daniel, come on. Welcome.
11: Hey, John. How are you?
10: Let me tell the audience that Bass is at now 35% overall, and Spencer Pratt's about 28%. Nithya Raman's at about 25%. So she cut her deficit from 6 points to 3 points. But the overnight count, she got 42% of the votes. I mean, where are these votes from?
11: Well, let me give it a little context. Remember, yesterday, Dean Logan, the L.A. County Registrar Recorder, who oversees the entire process, he said we'd have a much bigger ballot dump tonight. And I don't see a much bigger ballot dump. 54,000 is not that much bigger. It's not substantially or significantly different. So of that 42.6%, I looked at all of the votes that came in for Bass and Pratt and Rahman, and of the votes that the three of them got from there, which is most of them, she got 42.6%. Bass got 37, and Spencer got just under 20%. Now, if you look where the numbers they are, Bass leads Pratt by 6.74%, and Pratt leads Rahman by 3.35%. But the first 24 hours, as you were recollecting, Bass only led Pratt by 4%, 4.34%, and Spencer Pratt led Rahman by 8.12%. This is not consistent. Where are they coming from, and where's the big dump we were supposed to receive today? I don't see it.
10: Looking at the California Post photos, and I saw the packages of ballots on those pallets, and it looked like they were wrapped in something. So do they come from the post office, and they come from different individual post offices? The one in Los Feliz is going to have a different makeup than the package you get from Encino or the package you get from somewhere in South L.A. So where these votes came from, they're not all mixed in together. These has to be coming from separate geographical areas that have widely divergent political makeups.
11: Right. So I don't know what the process is, but what you're describing is like a shrink wrap type of thing.
10: Yeah.
11: But it's unclear whether the ones we're seeing there are shrink wrap or the mail's ones, or they're the ones that are flown in by helicopter on election night. You know, when the polls close. And helicopters, I think they said 15 different helicopter flights from around the county fly those in. So we don't know what you're looking at. It could also be file footage from the morning or the afternoon. And the problem is with Logan, Dean Logan is taking a bad situation and making it worse. because he's not telling us what's being counted geographically or anything else. Well, we're just getting these flat numbers with no context.
10: Why can't he hold a press briefing and say, all right, the 54,000 votes, and here's the breakdown of where they came from? They know this, and then people will understand and trust the system better. But I just can't believe that she's, out of the three major candidates, she gets 42%. That's just impossible.
11: It is statistically insane. It couldn't happen. It can happen, you know, once every election cycle on one day with one thing. But this is several days in a row. And there is no way this can happen. It just doesn't make any sense. And, yeah, Dean Logan could come out and tell us that. But if you remember what I said yesterday, he seems to be savoring the attention and not giving us too much. And I think, especially with Bill Esaley and Harmeet Dhillon and the FBI, poking around. I don't see what they're doing, but I'm sure they're doing something behind the scenes. I'm just not getting any information on it. So he's still the leader of the three-ring circus, but he's not divulging. And I think we're not going to get a lot more from Dean Logan, because when, you know, he won't be able to unsay things that he might say today that could cause a lot of people a lot of trouble in the future. So I actually haven't heard any statement from him today. But isn't it interesting, John, all of those rows and rows of that airplane hangar down in, where is it, Industry or wherever it was, all of those rows and rows that we saw yesterday, all of a sudden they put out a tweet. Dean Logan puts out a tweet today saying, oh, look at us. It's like a beehive of activity here. Yeah, as soon as the federal prosecutors start showing up on the scene and asking questions, including of the workers.
10: Yeah, it's like when a restaurant knows the health department is coming, suddenly everybody shows up to clean up the rat droppings.
11: That's actually a great analogy.
10: Yeah,
11: that's a great analogy.
10: That's what's going on here. Well, I mean, this is incredibly... Go ahead.
11: Yeah, I was just going to say that I confirmed with the registrar's office that roughly 4 o'clock on Saturday and on Sunday, there will be updates. So I don't know what's going to change the trajectory of transparency, but I'm not expecting it. But I don't see how these numbers can hold up. If Rahman is coming in with 42% of the votes that the three of them got overnight, then we should see a consistent pattern. You know, this can't be, if this is a one-off, fine. But I still don't see anything that's reflective of election night. I'm sorry, you were saying.
10: No, I'm listening. I wish I had an idea. All I could think of is these are wildly geographically unbalanced. Right. I have a map. I've been looking. I've got it up on the iPad, throughout the show to refer to it. And I see vast swath of the West Side and of the West Valley that is solid Spencer Pratt. And I'm looking at this and I'm thinking, are they getting any late ballots from there? Any walk-in ballots from the West Side of L.A.? And then you look where Rahman's votes are clustered, and they're in, east of Hollywood, Los Feliz, Silver Lake, and adjacent communities. That seems to be her strength. And then the Bass is, all of South L.A., which I would think would have a lighter turnout. It's more densely populated. But again, we pay for this whole system. We pay $336 million. Dean Logan's salary is what, $450,000? He's got an absolute obligation to stand there. He wants to become famous? Then give an hour-long press conference and take all the questions. Take all the questions and give a detailed explanation, and have some PowerPoint slides and graphics, and let us know how this thing's breaking out.
11: Right. And by the way, there's a story that I think I sent to you a little earlier that there is an inherent conflict of interest, because the employees, as I understand, at the registrar's office are represented by the SEIU, which has endorsed Bass. So where is that being accounted for?
10: You're the only one.
11: You have the people handle.
10: You're the only one that's reported that. Yeah, I mean, the union workers are SEIU. SEIU supports Bass, and they're the ones in charge of counting the votes. That's great.
11: Yeah, that was actually either Bill Malugin or Matt Finn at FNC, but I'm the only person locally that's pointing that out. It's like, so even in the most innocent things, if they want to be unionized, there has to be some way to ensure that there isn't a conflict of interest with this. And it just doesn't, I mean, it doesn't surprise me, but with the federal government on the ground and supposedly all sorts of investigations going on behind the scenes, we're still seeing this. So what I want to know is what's been going on for the past few months, because it doesn't make sense that the federal government would announce that they've been investigating these folks, just starting recently. And my theory, based on nothing other than a hunch, John, my theory is that, well, gee, maybe the federal government set a trap and they're looking now to see where, you know, maybe they put in, 5,000, bogus ballots of their own.
10: Oh, like a sting operation.
11: Properly. Yeah. Now, I have no basis for that. I have no basis for that, but I'm wondering, all of a sudden they're showing up now. If that's the case, then I figured out something. But man, if it's not, I just don't know. So I'll be hitting refresh.
10: Something is up here. None of this is making any sense at all. None of it is.
11: Right.
10: And we just had Megan Barth on from California Globe last hour, and she was talking about how Judicial Watch is filing a lawsuit. There's 873,000 inactive voters on the rolls in California. Yeah, that's almost a million. And nobody knows if they're dead, they moved out, or they just gave up voting. You have now people reporting online all over the country saying, hey, I got a bunch of California ballots in the mail, and I moved out of California years ago. And then you have the ballot harvesting, which is just legalized organized crime, and all the nonprofits that are out on the street. You got homeless people being paid. This is a sewer.
11: Right, and it can't be one of those things like, well, we found some anomalies, we found ways to fix these things now, we'll get it in the next election cycle. No, not next election cycle. Whoever is handling the legalities and the criminal investigations and stuff like that, no. Whatever they find, if they find it, has to be addressed now, not in the next election cycle,
10: right,
11: and not over the summer.
10: Daniel, I got to go. I'm late for news. Thank you very much for coming on. Daniel Gus, the journalist, and Gus Report. You could find him on Substack. And we got Michael Crozier. Oh, voice line coming up next. Michael Crozier live in the KFI 24-hour newsroom.
0: A carjacking suspect is in custody after a 2.5-hour chase from Fontana to Linwood. CHP boxed the truck in and sent a canine after him when the man got out and tried to walk away. Cloudflare says the internet now has more bots than people. The internet security and service provider says it wasn't expecting that to happen until next year. We'll check the 101 freeway next.
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0: Clouds with some nice temps out there tonight. The clouds are going to stick around during the day tomorrow and a few degrees cooler, then sunny with the same temps on Sunday. This report brought to you by Anthem Blue Cross. There's a crash in Studio City.
4: The southbound 101 just before Universal Studios, a crash that has a left lane blocked. That's causing a jam back to Vineland. Monterey Park, the northbound 710 before Ramona, a crash in the right lane. They're attempting to get over to the shoulder. Heavy here, coming off the 60 up to the 10. Anaheim Hills, the eastbound 91 to Weir Canyon, a stall in the center lane. It's very heavy behind. And nearby on the westbound 91 before East Street, a crash just clearing off the roadway with traffic from the 57. With Southern California's most accurate traffic reports, I'm Rich Cassone.
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10: 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County on the mayor's race. And Pratt's lead has been cut in half from about 6 points to 3 points. Somehow, out of the three main candidates, Nithya Rama got 42% of the vote among the three candidates from last night. And if you're in shock and you're questioning and you don't trust this, I understand. Let's do the moist line here. 877-MOIST-86. We'll do it again next Friday as well. But we're all loaded up for today. Let's go round one.
19: Hey, it's John. Thanks for calling the Moist Line. I'm so excited to hear from you. It's about time.
20: The last thing Los Angeles needs is another 4 years of this totally clueless Cuban activist.
21: Los Angeles has over a million people, and we have about 40,000 homeless. So we spend $20 billion on the homeless, and the other 99.4% get...
22: Can we please stop all tax money going to any nonprofit or NGO? I'm so tired of my tax money going to organizations that are trying to destroy cities, states, countries.
23: You see the guy smoking his crack pipe? That's the new LA. That's the way it's going to be. So enjoy it. If you don't like it, get out!
24: Karen Bass saying she didn't anticipate some of the bureaucratic barriers to getting the homeless off the streets is like Biden saying he needed Congress to close the borders.
25: Yeah, that 4th of July parade that got canceled is just a perfect example of these democratic socialists. They get rid of events, having pride in the country, and every gathering is a protest instead. That's what they want. Any gathering should be a protest. It shouldn't involve any sort of pride in the United States.
1: As if our votes really count. Come on, brother. It doesn't count. They don't care. Doesn't matter who you put on there.
2: There's only so many employees, you know, and they can't work 24 hours a day. So it might be a staffing issue.
3: Name one politician, I don't care what party, from the city all the way up to the state level, that eats where they
5: I'm so sick of you endorsing Pratt, John. He's not qualified. He doesn't have the relationships to get the work done. I'm going to do this. I'm going to do that. It's so easy to make all these promises. And then when he gets in there, where are you going to get the money? How are you going to have the relationship with that person to get the funds put into that area so you can get A, B, and C done? He doesn't know what the hell he's doing, and I don't care who he surrounds himself with.
6: The best thing about being a Democrat in California is you get to keep voting until one of your candidates wins.
9: They have the tax money for the parade. They associate 250 years with Trump and the parade itself being too American. That's why she says they don't have the money. They have the money for the homeless. Come on, everybody knows that she's lying again.
26: Who cares? Let them smoke meth. You don't like it? 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
27: You guys never played podcasts during the John Kimmel Show, which I'm fine with. I don't need my voice on the air.
28: The Democratic Socialist Party of America. How they don't think that's a threat to democracy. That is 1,000%. That's communist. That's not democracy. Communism, socialism is not democracy.
29: I just came back from Laredo, Mexico. It's on the East Cape of Baja California. I did not see one speck of litter. I didn't see a homeless person. I didn't see a pothole. And then I come back on the 405 freeway. I see graffiti, tons of garbage along the freeway.
30: The whole Democrat, Republican, liberal, conservative thing, it's all bull sent by the elite. The proper test is globalist and non-globalist. We need to stop the globalists because this is the sort of social programming that these demons are doing.
31: John, you're listing all these problems, but don't forget about the teeth, you know? I mean, they can't be successful if they don't have any teeth.
32: My daughter-in-law moved to Tennessee 3 years ago, and I get a ballot in her name sent to my address now, and she never even lived here.
33: I'll tell you what, man, I voted for Bianco because things would be tightened up the way they should be if he wins.
34: I guarantee you, Becerra is going to be our next governor. Bass is going to be reelected. No matter what the voters voted for, that's what's going to happen. Because this whole state is nothing but corruption. Everything is corrupt. Why do you think it takes 3 weeks, a month, whatever, just to get the voting finals out?
35: Thank you for leaving your message. Please hang up. Goodbye.
10: Well, Bass spent a lot of her 20s in Cuba. She was enamored with Fidel Castro. She was mesmerized by his speeches. Go look all this up. She was part of an organization that turned out to be a terrorist group. And I guess she must have successfully patterned our election system here in L.A. after Castro's system. Because this is exactly what they have in communist countries and dictatorships. Is the supreme leaders hold elections, and somehow, at the end of it, they always win, no matter what's going on in the country. And you tell me, Nithin Iran, 42% of the vote last night, and they won't explain where the votes came from? Maybe the whole race was about bike lines. Maybe I missed on that one. We'll have more when we come back. Another round of the Moist Line coming up. Michael Crozier live, KFI 24-hour newsroom.
0: You've been hearing it from John Kovach. The Associated Press and other news outlets are predicting Javier Becerra has won one of the two top spots in California's primary election for governor. The latest batch of counted votes puts Becerra over Steve Hilton with Tom Steyer in third place by more than 300,000 votes. More than 3 million votes still need to be counted. Becerra would be the first Latino to hold the office of governor of California since the late 1800s. L.A. City Councilwoman Nithya Raman is continuing to cut into reality TV personality Spencer Pratt's second-place slot in the runoff for mayor of L.A. Pratt currently has more than 20,000 votes over Rahman. He was more than 33,000 votes ahead yesterday. There's still more than a 250,000 votes to count for mayor left. Like Becerra, multiple news outlets are predicting Bass has secured her spot in November's election. Some labor trouble is brewing ahead of World Cup matches at SoFi Stadium. About 2,000 hospitality workers are voting on whether to authorize a strike. Unite Here Local 11 says its concerns include wages, automation protections, and a demand that ICE not be involved in the stadium security. Union co-president Kurt Peterson says members are voting at their office near the stadium.
4: We will count the vote later on tonight, and we expect that the vote will overwhelmingly approve an authorization of a strike.
0: The World Cup match at SoFi Stadium is on June 12th, plus opening ceremonies ahead of the North American matches. We're going to take a look at the 91 freeway when we come back.
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2: Piles are going to move in tonight, and they're going to hang through the night. They're going to linger during the day tomorrow, and then a little cooler. Mostly the same temperatures on Sunday with sunny skies. Hotter in the next week. Right now, 70 in Santa Monica, 82 in Corona. There's a crash in Corona.
3: The westbound 91 before the 71, a crash in the right lane. Solo vehicle involved. You'll see the brake lights from Main Street. Claremont, the eastbound 210 before baseline. Got some stuff in the road. Gardening equipment in a middle lane. North Hills, the northbound 405 past Roscoe. Center lane blocked with a crash involving a motorcycle. Everything slow all the way back to Ventura Boulevard. Calabasas, the southbound 101 before Lost Hills. An earlier crash still blocking traffic. Left lane is blocked, and the red starts at Cheeseboro Road. With Southern California's most accurate traffic reports, I'm Rich Cassone.
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11: 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The number of

0: are disproportionately with ramen. She's never had percentages like this. Unless, this is the big asterisk, this has come from a specific part of town where she has a lot of support. I don't know, because Dean Logan, this gerbil who runs the registrar's office, won't explain anything. And this is extremely frustrating because the city is disgusting. It's disgusting. People are really upset. The city is corrupt. And now the guy that a lot of people wanted to be in a one-on-one against Bass are being told that, you know, that 8-point lead is now 3 points. And what, by the end of the weekend, it's going to be Ramen in second place? Just magically? And everybody's supposed to swallow it. Well, you're seeing that what's happening is right in front of your face this time. Broad daylight. Here's the real world consequence of this. There has been a crazed, homeless lunatic terrorizing female students at UCLA. This guy is following victims into their dormitories and is sexually assaulting them in their rooms and hallways. His name is Olumwaya. Oh, I'm not even going to try this. All right, Smarty. How do you pronounce Olumuyiwa? Go ahead, take a crack at it. And that's his first name.
1: How do you spell it again?
0: Olumuyiwa. You do this for a living.
1: Olumuyiwa. Iwa. Good Lord.
0: Yeah.
1: Olumuyiwa.
0: There. All right, I'll take it. I have no idea.
1: Akindahunzi is the last name.
0: Akindahunzi, yeah. Well, he went after 5 women and sexually assaulted them. And it was all one spree on the night of May 28th. Here's a report with more details from CBS LA reporter Laura Posen.
2: This 29-year-old man is behind bars tonight, accused of sneaking into 3 separate residential halls at UCLA to target students.
3: We got an email just kind of like debriefing everything that happened and like the times that this occurred, and we just kind of reacted like this is so scary.
2: UCLA police say around 11:30 Thursday night on Bruin Walk, the suspect, who they say is homeless, stole a student's cell phone. While officers were looking for him outside, police started getting calls from inside 3 different dorms, Deneb Evergreen, Dykstra Hall, and Cedar Hall. Investigators say the man targeted several female students, attempting to restrain or sexually assault them. Police say the victims fought back and witnesses stepped in. The whole spree lasted about 30 minutes. It ended at Cedar Hall, where a witness police say chased the suspect out of the building and helped them track him down.
4: God bless the authority. I mean, you know, there's young people out here. They just want to go to class and go home.
2: Students say the university sent out an email blast and a Bruin alert to let everyone know what happened and the disturbing details of what they found on the man.
3: They were associated with like zip ties, duct tape.
2: Police say the man was also carrying a paracord. Students we spoke with say they still feel safe, but this is a reminder to always keep your guard up.
3: Even if it's nighttime, if it's our own campus, you can't predict what's going to happen.
2: The suspect faces some serious charges from attempted kidnapping to sexual assault. Bail is set at $2.3 million.
0: 5 sexual assaults in one night, and you still hear girls going, "No, I still feel safe." UCLA is its own voting district. Guess who carried the vote in that UCLA district? Of course, Nithya Raman. 57% of the vote. The woman who allowed guys like this to live in encampments in front of elementary schools. That's what we've got. This is the woman closing the gap. This is the woman with 42% of the ballots that they counted in the last 24 hours. A woman who for years allowed a homeless encampment in front of an elementary school in

0: Feliz that had violent gang members, sexual predators, drug addicts, mental patients, and the gang members were selling drugs and guns from the tents. Open the flap, order a gun, some drugs. They were serving the community in front of an elementary school. Little kids had to make their way through these tents. That's, and Nithya Raman, the neighborhood begged her to remove the tents, and she wouldn't. She refused to. Of course, they were elected. They re-elected the whack job, and now she's on this big surge. And the girls over at UCLA, five of them got sexually assaulted in one night, and I'm voting for Nithya. But, huh? This is like total breakdown of civilization. Just completely is disintegrating right in front of our eyes, hour by hour. My only hope is, and I don't have any statistics, I don't have any evidence, all I have is my instinct. I am hoping that this dump, and it was a dump, was disproportionately from some wacko left-wing district on the east, northeast side of Los Angeles. And that's the package of votes they opened, and that's the ones they decided to count today. This could not be a random selection. I mean, even among late incoming Democratic voters, 42% for Raman. Oh, and by the way, that UCLA district, Karen Bass was second. Pratt got about 10% of the vote. The only guy who says he's going to get these deviants off the street and get them help, get them drug help, mental health help. He wants to protect the women in Los Angeles, and the women of UCLA basically gave him the finger and voted for Nithya Raman. I banged my head against the wall, but I just don't want to deal with the pain right now. We've got another round of the Moist Line coming up, and we got Michael Crozier live in the KFI 24-hour newsroom.
1: Hospitality workers at SoFi Stadium set to finish voting tonight on whether to go on strike for better wages, job security from automation, and ICE agents in the area during the World Cup, which starts next week. And the Four Seasons Beverly Wilshire Hotel featured in Pretty Woman and Beverly Hills Cop has been cited for a vermin infestation. The employee cafeteria is reopened, but a restaurant in the hotel is still closed. We'll check the 405 freeway when we come back.
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1: My turn, sorry. Clouds and cut, it's all me. Comfy, cool temps overnight tonight, then partly cloudy during the day tomorrow, so they're going to linger a little bit, and a few degrees cooler, maybe 2 or 3 degrees, and then sunny on Sunday, about the same temps. 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
3: The northbound 405 after Roscoe crash involving a motorcycle down in a center lane. It's still red behind, but now a little better with the delays only from Victory. The Sepulveda Pass southbound 405 before Mulholland. Stuff in lane. Sports are a log fell off a semi. It's in a middle lane, but these things move around, so use some care as you're going to come in hot. Pacoima, the southbound 5 past the 118. A sick alert still in effect for smoke and low visibility, but the traffic moving a lot better now with limited delays. With Southern California's most accurate traffic reports, I'm Rich Cassone.
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0: 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We're going to do the second round of the Moist Line coming up in just a few minutes. I every day I want to do something on the Seattle mayor, Katie Wilson. She is in the Karen Bass, Nithya Raman, whack job category. Out-and-out socialist, DSA person, Democratic Socialists of America. Seattle got increasingly disgusting. You know, out of the most disgusting cities on the West Coast, you have Seattle, Portland, San Francisco, Los Angeles. San Francisco's made a U-turn. They've got a businessman running things. They recalled and replaced a number of the candidates in various positions. So the government is just been completely redesigned. Why in San Francisco? I don't know. But Seattle picked a bigger lunatic, Katie Wilson, and she's a weird, weird woman. You know, she looks strange. She talks strange. And finally, there was a tiny little crack. Spencer Pratt had said to a reporter that a lot of their homeless will disperse if you force them out, because 64% aren't even from L.A. So if you just repeatedly say, hey, you got to go into treatment or you got to go, they're not going to, if they don't want to go in treatment, then they got to go. And he said, as Pratt said, and this is accurate, people have been bussed in by scam rehabs, scam NGOs, scam homeless nonprofits. These people, when I unplug them and say they are not taking our tax money anymore, they're all going to go to Seattle, where the mayor will welcome them. And Katie Wilson, here in this clip, responds to Spencer Pratt. Listen to this.
8: So, you know, I think it's very clear when we look at the data, when we look at different cities around the country and kind of compare the scale of our homelessness issues, what is driving homelessness is housing costs. There is a very, very clear correlation between housing costs and homelessness.
0: Homelessness is driven by housing costs. That is the first commandment of these woke bastards. That it's not drugs and it's not mental illness. We just have to build them homes. And like I said, 64% of these crazy people are coming from outside of LA. So their homelessness was not caused by the LA housing market. If two-thirds were not living in LA, in fact, almost half are from out of state, that's everybody else's housing market. They come here and we're supposed to build new homes. Or we have to put up with their drug addiction in the street. And by the way, the drug addiction has nothing to do with it. But after a little bit, she actually admitted that Pratt had a point. She said, that does not mean that drugs are not a factor. They are absolutely a factor. Drugs make everything worse. If you fall into homelessness, very often people become addicted to drugs once they become homeless. Oh, really? But they fell into homelessness in some other state. Then they got on drugs in the other state, and then they came here to LA because we became a national joke. We put out the great beacon to the drug addicts around the country. There are a lot of reasons for that, she says. Or they have a light substance use disorder that becomes a severe substance use disorder. A light disorder? But then she went back to saying, well, the real driver is housing costs. That is a complete lie. A complete, total, utter, psychopathic lie. When you have two-thirds people coming here from outside the city, half coming from outside the state, by definition, it's not our housing issue. It's their drug issue that they brought here because they knew they could live in the streets and we won't bother them. And that is so obvious and so simple. All right, let's go to the Moist line, round two. 877-MOIST-86.
5: Hey, it's John. Thanks for calling the Moist line. I'm so excited to hear from you. It's about time.
9: You remember when Bill Maher was such a Trump deranged clown, and the only reason he ever switched sides is because he saw that his side was losing and he wasn't going to be able to make any more money.
10: When Pratt and Hilton win, and a week later the ballot harvesting and everything happens, so they overturn it, and you're stuck with Baccaria and Bass, it's time to sell your house and get out of there while there's still value.
11: I feel really bad because all the people that have left California would have voted Republican, so you lose all those Republican votes.
12: You want to know who's supporting the DSA, Nithia, Karen Bass? It's the trust fund transplants. It's the ones that come from the Midwest with their parents' money, and they live in neighborhoods like Echo Park, Los Feliz, and Silver Lake, away from what's going on in the poor neighborhoods where the real locals live, and they're the ones that are voting and promoting these ideologies.
13: California is touted as the digital capital of the world. Why in the hell does it take 2 weeks to count our vote?
14: What morons that have lived in this city for a decade or more are still voting for Karen Bass?
15: So you're complaining about how long it takes to count the votes, but think about how long we're waiting for the Epstein files.
16: California is a rigged election. They're taking so long because they're cheating. Watch how many votes they come up with at the last minute. California is a rigged election. They're cheating, John. They're cheating.
17: Is this all part of Gavin Newsom's break the glass that he spoke about? He said that for the people in the know, we have a solution, a break the glass solution. Well, what is it? Is it fraud?
18: Gavin Newsom and what he does with the parole board people, reaffirming these people. And two, Gavin Newsom on the voting system and what he does. This is just straight up shenanigans.
19: This whole debacle that is the voting system here in California is just incredible. We got the Silicon Valley. Supposedly we got the smartest software, all this bull. Where are they? The system is decrepit and it's corrupt.
20: We want new leadership. I don't know how you don't get that. This is just making my blood boil.
21: The glee in your voice when you announced you had a special announcement, I could tell it was going to be good. But when you announced that nobody's counting the votes and they're sitting there and you have pictures, my head exploded. 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I am losing my mind over this. 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Where's the feds?
22: I would not be surprised at the end of the day Nithya and Raman gets enough votes to pass Pratt for the election for mayor in Los Angeles.
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0: Moistline is 877-MOIST86 for next week. By the way, a lot of people predicting that his lead would disappear. Those calls are from earlier in the week. Those calls were probably right after the election. I think 4 o'clock tomorrow and Sunday and Monday, there'll be more votes coming out. It is impossible, 100% impossible for me to believe that watching Los Angeles fall and become such a disgusting cesspool over the last 4 years, even worse now than the Garcetti era, that 65 to 70% of the voters would choose Raman and Bass, the two top elected officials responsible for it. That's impossible for my brain to accept that. But at least there's a federal investigation going on. We're done here. Conway's next. Michael Crozier live in the KFI 24-hour newsroom.
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25: The numbers, they are changing. I'm Michael Crozier, live from the KFI 24-hour newsroom. You've been hearing John Cobell talking about it. And Nithya Raman is narrowing Spencer Pratt's second-place spot in the runoff election in November for mayor of L.A. The latest count dump that happened just about 2 hours ago is Pratt about 20,000 votes now ahead of Raman. That's down from more than 33,000 votes ahead yesterday. Multiple news outlets, including the Associated Press, say Mayor Karen Bass has secured her spot in the November runoff. Final results still days or weeks expected away as election officials continue counting more than a quarter million remaining ballots. Multiple news outlets also now are predicting Javier Becerra to advance to the November runoff for governor of California. The California Secretary of State's office shows second place Steve Hilton now is more than 330,000 votes ahead of Tom Steyer in third place with more than 3 million ballots there still to be counted. New details are emerging following the stabbing death of an actor in Tarzana. The LAPD says 81-year-old James Handy was stabbed to death Wednesday morning by his girlfriend's son. 44-year-old Michael Gledhill has been booked on a murder charge and being held on $2 million bail. ABC's Trevor Ault says officers found Handy, who starred in Top Gun Maverick, Jumanji, and other films, unresponsive in his front yard with a stab wound to the chest.
26: The LAPD says after the stabbing, the suspect, Michael Gledhill, had called 911 saying, quote, "I am the son of man. I just killed the man of sin."
25: Gledhill's mother has told TMZ her son has schizophrenia and had stopped taking his meds. A three-judge panel is set to hear the Trump administration's appeal over the massive White House ballroom project. A federal judge ruled in March construction could not go on without congressional approval. ABC's Peter Haralambos says the administration claims the ballroom is needed for national security.
27: They've pointed to these recent shootings that have happened near President Trump, the one at the White House Correspondents' Dinner, another incident on Pennsylvania Avenue in May, to argue that this ballroom is necessary.
25: National Trust for Historic Preservation sued last year when the administration tore down the East Wing and began building the 90,000-square-foot ballroom. And Amazon has a new AI robot.
28: Amazon says the next generation Proteus can respond to conversational prompts. The vice president of Amazon Robotics says, you tell it what needs to be done, and it figures out the priority, the route, and the timing. The new Proteus will be rolling through Amazon fulfillment centers across Europe starting early next year. The current models are being used in 25 U.S. warehouses where it operates only in the docking areas. Deborah Mark, KFI News.
25: Southland weather from KFI, mostly cloudy out there through the night. Cool, comfy temperatures, lows around 50 degrees. Clouds are going to stick around tomorrow and a few degrees cooler, 3-4 degrees maybe. Highs mid-60s at the beaches, mid-70s, Metro LA, Orange County, close to 105 still out near Palm Springs, close to 80 in the valley, around 90 in the Antelope Valley. Clear skies, but kind of the same temperatures on Sunday, and then a little warmer early next week. Right now, 72 in Garden Grove, 66 in Laguna Niguel, 84 in Chatsworth, 86 in Van Nuys. 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The Dow was down today, 695. NASDAQ was down 1121. S&P was down 200. There's a crash in Corona.
1: So this one's on the westbound side of the 91 coming up on the 71 freeway. For some time, they had all lanes, even the fast track lane, stopped. And just a few moments ago, Highway Patrol said, hey, we've got the two right lanes shut down for until further notice. So that's a huge improvement. However, delays are still loading up all the way from the 15 freeway and that eastbound side of the 91. Everyone's slowing down to take a look. You're pretty solid off of the 55 freeway. It's also affecting the 241 northbound from about a mile before the Windy Ridge Toll Plaza as you make your way to the 91 freeway. The drive in Corona also tough on the 15 southbound. This is leaving Magnolia Avenue, traveling ahead towards Wyrick Road. And let's also take a quick check of Santa Monica East 10. Delays from Sentinella taking you all the way to the 110 in downtown Los Angeles. With Southern California's most accurate traffic reports, I'm Angel Martinez.
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0: 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You've got the Conway Show. All right, ding dong with everybody. Man, what a crazy morning this was. You know, you had the freeway, the 405 was closed for a while. And then you had the high-speed, low-speed chase with that white truck buzzing around. And that guy at the end had a dog eating him on TV.
25: It was pretty anticlimactic because he just basically crawled to a stop and the cars came and blocked him in. And then right. He got out and looked like he was going to try to walk away. And then you see the dog go after him and you just hear everybody in the newsroom go, whoa!
0: I'd love to see that work once, you know, where a guy walks away and they're like, ah, let's just get out of here. You know, he's had a rough day. We've had a long day.
25: That dog was chewing on some arm.
0: You know, I have a friend, a guy named Johnny Hansen, who was with the bomb squad with the L.A. Sheriff's Department.
1: Shaky Hands.
0: Yeah, Johnny Shaky Hands Hansen. Not a great name for a bomb squad guy. But he said, you know, these police dogs, these canine dogs that bite people, they don't let go when you tell them to let go.
25: They were
10: You've got to punch them in the nose and the side and work them to get rid of that that grip.
25: I don't know if it was the dog's partner. I don't want to call him trainer, but or just another. I would assume it was him. But you could see him huddled over the dog because the dog's head was buried under the other cops who were holding the guy down.
10: Yeah.
25: And the dog's tail was just wagging back and forth. And you could see the officer just trying to get his jaw unlocked on the guy's arm.
10: I mean, some of them have to take a screwdriver in there and pry the dog's jaw open because they don't just let go. You know, they're trained to do that. And when it's showtime, it's, you know, Super Bowl time for them, they love it.
25: You could tell.
10: Because they might only get to, you know, that action once a month or once every couple months.
25: Every time, you know, there's a dog in a scene and the officer's holding it and won't let it go, yeah. You could see the dog just like, just let me once. And this time you saw that dog was so happy to go after that dude.
10: Oh, yeah. I mean, there was a big festival in Burbank about 10 years ago. They do that, you know, in Magnolia Park, they close the street and it's a big Christmas festival with people selling their wares on the sidewalk and bands and food trucks and stuff. And I went out there and I ran into a couple of the Burbank cops that I know. And then about 30 yards away was the canine unit. And he says, hey, you want to go meet the canine dog? And I'm like, nope, because I don't know, you know, maybe I did something or I got eye contact with and all of a sudden I'm next. I said, I'm going to pass on the canine. It's a beautiful dog.
25: Yeah.
10: Great dog. But I want to keep my distance from those lads. So this was this guy's day. You know, he wakes up in the morning, you know, probably showers, you know, puts on, you know, clothes that match. He did match. I'll give him that. And he's tooling around. Then he does something the cops don't like. And instead of pulling over, he's on a high speed chase. He gets involved in a pit maneuver that was unsuccessful, which I think pisses cops off.
25: Yeah.
10: And then you're getting eaten by a dog on channel 2, 4, 5, 9, 7, 9, and 11. 2, 4, 5, 7, 9, 11. There are 6 stations broadcasting you getting eaten by a dog live. And that's got to be rock bottom for this man. You know, I don't know how much farther you can fall, but it was a wild, wild chase. And you know what I don't get anymore? I get like one or two people now send me a text saying high speed chase because they either know that I'm on it, which I was, or that, you know, that everybody's on. When it's on all stations, it wasn't on channel 2. Mm. It wasn't on channel 2. It was on 4, 5, 7, 9, and 11.
25: I love how you know that.
10: Oh, yeah. I flipped around. I got all angles. I got 4 TVs. I'm on all angles. It's unbelievable. But Stu Mundell, he flies for, or he's the reporter for Channel 11, and I could just see him. You know, he's supposed to be off around noon, 1 o'clock. He can see the airport. Then he gets this call, Chase, and he's like, oh, Christ. Now I'm going to spend 2 hours, you know. But I text him. I said, hey, that's it sucks that, you know, you're 5 minutes from the airport, you're 5 minutes from starting your weekend, then you got to follow this chase. And you know what he texts back? Mm. He knows. He goes, nobody. He goes, I want to see how this ends. He still has the fire in his belly. He still has it, man.
25: That's like you.
10: Yeah, I'm the same way. I get into it. I don't go anywhere or do anything. I don't take phone calls or texts. I got 2 TVs, and I'm flipping back and forth trying to get the best angles.
25: I think I might have heard Tim Lin on Channel 5.
10: Yeah, he was on 5. Yeah, he was great. Yeah, Tim Lin, Stu Mundell, all those guys.
25: So it's he's not even doing this anymore.
10: No.
25: And he's happy to go on 5 and talk about it.
10: And you can tell when, this is great. Probably shouldn't tell this out of school, but what the hell? We got 3 hours, 4 hours every night. But Tim Lin, if he's doing an evening chase, he's had a few. It's much better. He's had a few.
25: Yeah, what's he care?
10: Oh,
25: what are
10: they
25: gonna do, not call him?
10: Exactly. Right. He's the king of chases.
25: As soon as the phone rings, you pour.
10: He's the TV king of chases, you know?
25: You can hear a little ice in the tumbler.
10: That's right. And you can tell he's just trying to hold it together, you know? It's like, yeah, they're coming up on Long Beach, going south. I mean, northbound. He's the best, man. Tim Lin. What a chase that was. All right. Then before the chase, we had the freeway that was closed. A guy tried to rob, I think, a cab driver. And then when the cops showed up, the guy shot at the cops. And I've been telling people this for a long, long time. It's a death warrant. you shoot at the cops in L.A. and they'll kill you. They'll kill you. That's what they'll do. You shoot at them first. That gives them carte blanche. That opens up the floodgates. And you're going to get it. You're going to get a really big message coming back. And that's what happened on the 405. It was crazy this morning.
11: It's certainly a relief for people who were scrambling to find alternate routes and who were sitting in long lines of traffic. Traffic is always bad.
10: Yeah, this is the northbound 405, I think near the airport.
11: Traffic is always bad on a Friday, but drivers say this was much worse.
10: Well, yeah, and drivers were correct. The freeway was closed for, you know, 6 hours, 7 hours. It did create a hiccup.
12: Well, it's terrible.
13: Been 45 minutes from Hawthorne Boulevard, which is kind of unusual.
14: The 30-minute drive turns into an hour and a half.
11: Drivers near LAX dealing with bumper-to-bumper traffic after shootings shut down the 405 northbound at Howard Hughes for about 9 hours. It started around 4:15 Friday morning when a man threatened a cab driver parked near a 7-Eleven on Manchester Avenue in Playa Vista.
10: Who's threatening a cab driver? With credit cards nowadays and bill pay or what are there some of those, Venmo and all that stuff?
15: Zelle.
10: Right? Yeah, Zelle. Nobody is handing over $38.50 when they get to their destination. Nobody. And yet this guy, they try to knock off a cab driver.
11: When officers arrived, their suspect led them on a short pursuit onto the 405 North.
10: And then gunshots.
11: Fired toward the officers, at which point he exited the car and refused to drop his gun.
14: And an officer-involved shooting occurred at that time.
11: Officers fired back, shooting the suspect who later died at the hospital.
10: Yeah, that's a wrap. I wonder if the cops get excited that, you know, all the gates are open. You know, he shot at them first. He's not dropping his gun. They check off all the boxes, you know, so there's not 9 months worth of investigation. But I will say that, you know, killing a person, even though they shot at the cops first, I'll bet that's a quiet ride home for the cops that shot this guy. Because ultimately, police officers people get into police work and become police officers to help people out, and none of them want to kill anybody. Contrary to what the news says here in L.A. and to what some of these groups say in L.A., there's none of these cops want to kill anybody. They don't. They want to go home and have dinner with their family. And when they do shoot somebody, it's traumatic for them. You know, they think about it for the rest of their lives. And so they're victims as well. Not as big of a victim as the guy, you know, laid out on the 405 freeway, but still victims.
14: Thankfully, there wasn't a lot of traffic, but you still have traffic on the freeway. You have someone that's intended to act out violently and armed with a handgun and presumably fires at our officers and then doesn't comply with that handgun in his possession.
10: Yeah, but that might have been, he might have been suicidal, you know, might have been at his wit's end.
14: That's a dangerous situation for our officers.
11: Luckily, no one else was injured, including the officers on site.
10: Yeah, no other injuries. That's great.
11: At the height of morning rush hour traffic, many people say their commute was frustrating, to say the least.
12: I'm coming from Inglewood. I was stuck there from an hour, from 11 o'clock. I got on from Manchester,
10: okay.
12: And I'm barely getting here off of Sepulveda Boulevard.
10: Okay. All right, sweetie, you are responsible for that. This freeway was closed for 7 hours before you got on it. So KFI is your station, or watch morning news on TV, or go to the internet, but you need more information in your life. More information before you drive to work. Because you didn't know that freeway was closed? Oh, we could have helped you out. We could have done you a solid here on KFI. We could have told you that freeway was closed and saved you a headache. So keep it on KFI, especially during the summer when everyone goes crazy in Southern California. 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More now with Crozier.
25: LA County Sheriff's Department's carried the torch, which was about to be lit for the Special Olympics at Cal State Long Beach in about 15 minutes or so. That starts the games for Special Olympics in Southern California, which run through Monday. The man who played Rebecca's nasty ex-husband, Rupert Mannion, in Ted Lasso, has died. Anthony Head's family says the British actor passed away peacefully from pneumonia. Anthony Head was 72. We'll check the freeways next.
10: Summer is my favorite time of the year. Backyard barbecues, beach days. 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But California is all about the weather. 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
1: Santa Monica slowing down on that 10 eastbound. You're on the brakes leaving Centinela. Delays taking you across mid-city all the way into downtown Los Angeles. Looking a little better past San Pedro Street. Let's check out Corona with that huge situation on the 91 westbound coming up on the 71 freeway. That is where the two right lanes remain off limits due to an earlier crash. And delays are still slammed getting away from the 15. With Southern California's most accurate traffic reports, I'm Angel Martinez.
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0: 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It's Conway Show. All right. Dig Dog with everybody. It's Friday. It's a great day in Los Angeles. I have noticed, though, that I think there's a traffic mic's open. I have noticed that, is it? Are they popping corn? Is that either,
1: it's one of the two.
0: It's a traffic mic open?
1: I don't know.
0: Who's doing traffic? Angel?
1: Angel's here.
0: Angel, you there?
2: Oh, she's Angel, listening. You're popping.
0: She's popcorn? Listening to another station.
1: Oh, maybe another traffic report?
0: Wait, let's hear. Let's listen what she's listening okay. to.
3: Is that TV or radio?
0: Oh, TV, I think.
1: Maybe TV.
0: She's just kicking back with a beer watching TV. Wow. All right. Well, we'll press on without her then.
1: Okay.
0: But I have noticed around here at KFI that there's two groups of people. There's one group that's really pissed off about the election on Tuesday. And all those people live in the city of L.A. The other group lives outside of L.A. and could really care less. It's me, Crozier, Stefouche, Angel, Bellio, the one guy that lives in L.A. who's beside himself is John Colbo. John's show doesn't end at 6. He goes through the hall yelling and swearing and getting all crazy.
3: He looks even more disheveled than he normally does. That's right.
0: But I don't think, I know Handel doesn't live in L.A. I don't know about Amy King. Does Amy King live in L.A., Bellio? Do you know? She's kind of a mystery, isn't she?
2: She is a mystery.
0: Yeah, we don't really know much about her. I don't know.
2: I think she wants it that way.
0: Okay. All right. Well, then let's give her that. But so Handel doesn't live in L.A. Shannon Farron does not. Gary, I think, does. Does Gary live in Valencia or in the North Valley? I think he lives in the North Valley.
3: Something like that, yeah.
0: So I think he lives in L.A. And then after that, I know that Monks lives in L.A. And you can hear the anger in his voice.
2: He's, in the heart of
0: oh
2: L.A.
0: Oh, my God. Yeah, he lives in downtown L.A. And if you watch,
3: that's why he wasn't here on Tuesday. He's like, I'm avoiding this thing.
0: If you watch today's Chase, it was a two-hour tour of what an S-hole Los Angeles is. Every shot was tents and homeless and graffiti and broken down cars and Winnebagos and RVs. It was 2 hours of a filthy, filthy city. And I don't know how they're going to get it together, you know, for the Olympics, because they're around the corner. And, you know, the people from World Cup are here. They're already here. And still, L.A., not good. And I don't like the fact that people are here from around the world and they turn the TV set on 2, 4, 5, 7, 9, 11. And all they see are people running from the cops. They're like, what's going on with L.A.?
3: Chased by dogs.
0: Yeah, and being eaten by dogs. And they're like, wow, we came to L.A. And what's going on with these people? You know, what's going on with these people? But that was quite a chase. I do respect, you know, it's odd because you root for the cops, but then there's a little bit of rooting for the guy, you know, like, if he got away, that would be interesting. And sometimes they do.
3: You know, when he was kind of walking away, you were like, aw. And yeah. Then the dog goes after him. You're like, aw.
0: Yeah, that dog, man. That dog got him. It was unbelievable. But when I flipped on the Chase and I'm watching it, I can't stop. You know, I don't even take a break. I'm watching it live. And I can't stop. I can't stop with this chase.
3: Did you find it interesting, or do you ever notice that it seems like so many of these car chases, carjackings, or whatever, pursuits, the driver or the person they're going after has their window rolled down?
0: Yeah.
3: Who has their window rolled down in Southern California anymore? Do you?
0: Stefouche.
3: Oh, do you?
1: No.
3: He did did the finger wave.
1: No.
2: It broke.
0: Oh, wait, yeah. It broke?
1: And it smashed when it hit the side.
0: Oh, I didn't know that.
1: Yeah, it was faulty reporting, unfortunately.
0: Oh, wow.
3: I think everybody just assumed you had your arm
1: out. Yeah, everyone
3: out
1: thought
3: there.
1: I was just hanging with my arm out, which I would never do, especially on the freeway.
0: No. I assumed you were making a left and you did the hand signal.
1: The old school?
0: Yeah. And he got caught under the car.
4: Excuse me, coming through.
0: Yeah. It looks like he was making a left.
2: Conway, you have a theory about why drivers may have their window rolled down.
0: Okay. When we come back, I'm going to give you a theory that's going to save your life this summer. And we've talked about it before, but there's a reason why people have their windows down. And Bellio, thank you for reminding me. Yes. And when we come back, if you're in town for the World Cup, welcome. You know, welcome to Crazyville.
3: Hola!
0: But when we come back, I'm going to tell you people who are from out of town and people live here why people have their windows down in L.A., and why and how I can save your life. I can save your life this summer when we come back. It's Conway Show. 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
3: The weekend is going to stink for driving in the Southland.
5: First of all, there's WeHo Pride closing off Santa Monica Boulevard all weekend. The northbound 405 in the Sepulveda Pass gets squeezed down to just two lanes until Monday morning with full closures overnight. Big shows at the Hollywood Bowl and a freeway series at Dodger Stadium. Well, that'll jam things up on the east side of town. And Saturday, Snoop Dogg opens the brand new 11,000-seat F&M Bank Amphitheater near the Queen Mary in Long Beach. Remote parking is $55, but the contact high is included in your ticket price. Will Kohlschreiber, KFI News.
3: Oh, Will. Iran's just one reason for high gas prices in California.
6: Assemblywoman Diane Dixon from Newport Beach says gas prices in the state are going up again.
7: On July 1st, our record high gas tax will go up by another 2 cents per gallon.
6: Dixon presented a bill that would have given Governor Newsom the power to pause the gas tax, but it never made it to a hearing.
7: If the governor had his priorities in order, like governors in other states where gas prices are up to $2 less, our state could afford this pause.
6: Dixon is now again calling on the state legislature to give drivers a break on the gas tax. Jason Campidonia, KFI News.
3: A 300-pound black bear from the Midwest has got a new home at an animal sanctuary in San Diego County.
8: Olivia the black bear traveled more than 2,000 miles from Minnesota to Alpine. The bear was rehomed May 20th. She's now in quarantine and will receive a comprehensive medical evaluation before being released into her new home at Lions, Tigers, and Bears. The rehoming came as Olivia was living in the backyard of a private owner who surrendered her. The Alpine Rescue says Olivia is showing interest in food and enrichment items and will receive lifelong care at her new forever home. Bree Tennis, KFI News.
3: Cloudy tonight and it'll stick through the evening. They're going to linger tomorrow during the day as well. And a couple degrees cooler, mostly the same temperatures on Sunday without those clouds. Hotter into early next week. Right now, 68 in San Juan Capistrano, 74 in Stanton. It is slow in Irvine.
9: 405, making your way northbound. Loads up at MacArthur Boulevard. You're on the brakes and stretches heading into Costa Mesa. Everything looks better once you make your way past Fairview. The drive in Corona just got a little better. That 91 westbound before the 71, this wreck has wrapped up. Highway Patrol says all lanes are now open and delays are going to take their sweet time recovering away from the 15 freeway. The eastbound side of the 91 loads up out of Anaheim from the 55 as you continue all the way back to Green River. And let's also check out the drive in Diamond Bar. Make that Brea 57 northbound. That's slow moving away from Imperial Highway all the way to the 60 in Diamond Bar, and the drive in the Cajon Pass loads up on the 15 northbound, leaving Glen Helen Parkway to the 138. With Southern California's most accurate traffic reports, I'm Angel Martinez.
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0: KFI AM 640. This is the song that every junior high and high school band plays because you just go up the scale and down the scale. Ba-na-na-na-na-na-na. Ba-na-na. Ba na na na na na na na, and then you repeat it. Ba na na na na na na. It's the easiest song to learn.

0: tearing somebody's head off or stabbing them or shooting them. Don't honk at a guy whose windows are down. Don't do it. Bellio, great pull there, because we just saved a life.
1: Yeah, no, you know? I think it's an important PSA.
0: Very, very important. Very, very important. But anyway, so let's get a little more on this chase here, because everybody was watching this thing. I was getting text alert and emails and people calling. People really got into this because it's a Friday where, you know, there are some people at home. It's casual Friday. And then when this chase came on, it was on 4, 5, 7, 9, and 11. It was on 5 stations. It wasn't on 2. Channel 2, they were running a soap opera. But this was on every other station. Every other station was running this chase.
2: A carjacking suspect is in custody after an hours-long police pursuit ended in the city of Linwood. Sky 5 was overhead this afternoon as law enforcement officers boxed in the suspect's truck and used a canine officer to take down the suspect in the street. The pursuit began just before 1 p.m. when the suspect refused to pull over for police officers in Fontana.
0: You know, I'm going to say that I think there's something wrong with this guy who was running away from the cops. I don't think he was in his right mind.
3: I thought the same thing.
0: Yeah. I think he was having the worst moment of his life by far. And we all got to see that.
3: When he got out, or even before that, when they boxed him in, he could have easily like gone around them or kept going, yeah. But he was like barely moving towards them. And then they just put their cards and boxed him in.
0: Yeah. The first pit maneuver would look successful. And then he just backed out and, you know, went on his way.
3: Yeah.
0: And then there's one guy at the end who, I think it was his first day with the sticks, with the
3: spike strip.
0: The spike strip.
3: Yeah, I thought so too. I'm like, dude,
0: throwing them up in the air and they were getting caught in his hair. He's like, how do you know these things?
3: And then he picked it up and basically did the same thing.
0: Right, he threw it and it was still 40 yards from the car. Like, is this it? Nah,
3: Dave. He's going to get so much crap for that by the other guys.
0: Yeah, tell the rookie to put those back in his car. Yeah, the dog's got him. No more spike strips? No, the dog's got him.
3: You want to try again? He's not going to move anywhere.
4: I know, I was yelling at the TV when he was trying to toss that spike strip across the street. I'm like, what are you doing?
0: Right. And we're 30 miles from there. You know?
3: You heard the entire Southland just collectively groan. Oh.
0: He's throwing him up in the air and he's catching his shirt in there. Oh,
2: beginning
0: man.
2: A long chase into the LA area. The suspect kept driving even after a pit maneuver in Boyle Heights sent the truck spinning out. The driver kept going through Southgate and Compton until finally coming to a stop at Wright Road and Fertile Street in Linwood. That is where he was taken into custody.
0: Do you think the guy who was throwing the spike strip up in the air or the pit maneuver that didn't work, do you think the wife tells the kids, hey, when dad gets home, let's just give him a beer and let him release some steam.
3: Hug.
0: Yeah. Let's not say we saw that on TV. give him a break here. What's wrong with you guys? Kids, please. When dad gets home, give him a break. Give him a break. It's a rough day.
1: Let's not mention it. Okay.
0: <That's right. laughs> Let's not bring it up. I have a bone to pick with the coverage of the gay celebrations, right?
1: What?
0: I'll tell you why. Don't, you know, cancel me yet. I think part of that lifestyle of living, you know, the gay lifestyle for a lot of people, a lot of people don't like to be out. You know, they like to have their job. That's something they do at home. That's something they do on the side. And they're not, they don't want that to be a big part of their life, you know, and it shouldn't. That's their private life. But here's my problem. When you go to one of these parades or festivals or concerts or, you know, food trucks all around with these pride festivals, if you're not out, you have got to be on high alert to avoid the 900 reporters that are there with cameras, you know. You look around, you're like, oh, is that Kathy Vara? Oh, yeah, she's on Channel 4. Let's avoid her. Oh, my God, there's John Caddy's Klesmack. Avoid that guy, too. Is that Carolyn Johnson? Yes, that's Carolyn Johnson. Oh, where can we stand around here? Where can we go? Oh, there's Eric Leonard. Oh, no, Lynette Romero. We're going to be on TV. We're going to be on TV. I don't want to be on TV. I don't want to be on TV. I just want this to be a little tiny part of my life. I don't want it to be my entire life. John, is it Jonathan Gonzalez?

0: You know that reporter is for Channel 4, Jonathan Gonzalez? You got to type this in. Put in KNBC, Jonathan Gonzalez, and tell me that that is not David Vasse's brother. You got to type that name in. Jonathan Gonzalez with KNBC.
1: Oh, wow.
0: Isn't that wild?
1: Yeah, that's a trip.
2: I'm looking. Right.
0: It's a dead ringer.
3: Cohen Weekend Evening Newscast.
2: Oh, you're right.
0: Yeah, it's, yeah. It's
1: that
0: David
1: is
0: Vasse.
1: Like eerie.
2: He does.
0: Every time
2: handsome.
0: He comes on, I'm like, why isn't he talking about the Dodgers? Why is he talking about traffic downtown?
3: Hey, he was in Denver.
0: Guy? Oh, he was?
3: Yeah, he was in Denver.
0: Did you know him in Denver, Belial?
2: No.
0: No.
2: I did not.
0: All right. Well,
2: to say hey, kid, too.
0: Yeah, I wonder if he's older than David Vasse.
1: Like twins.
0: They are.
1: That's insane.
0: Yeah. Every time I see him on TV, you know, he's like, oh, there's a garage, you know, a garage with stolen items. I'm like, what? The Dodgers? I thought, what's the score? Give me scores. You know, I don't care about the, you know, stolen items downtown. But all I'm saying is with these Pride festivals, easy with the cameras. You know, there are some guys that just want to go and have that to be a little part of their life on the side. And they don't want to be on TV. So I understand the move. You know, this crew spent decades having to hide and, you know, and not come out and not tell everybody. But there are some guys that like that. There are some guys that don't want to come out. And they want it to be just a small little part of their vibe and their life. And now they got to avoid cameras. They got to avoid 2, 4, 5, 7, 9 NBC, CNN, Fox, MSNBC, you know, podcasts. Everybody, you know, swarms these festivals with cameras and recordings and all that stuff. And then you go home, you're like, oh, man, I hope I didn't make it on TV. Hope I didn't make it. So I'm just protecting the guys, okay, that go to these things and don't want that to be a major part of their life. That's all I'm saying. All right, we're live. You got to look this up, though. Jonathan Gonzalez, KNBC. It's David Vasse, who is the Dodger guy. He's does the Dodger pregame, postgame. And David Vasse is the best. I hate when the Dodgers lose, but it's a special, beautiful gift when they do. And David Vasse is doing the postgame show because he's angry and he gets pissed at callers. And it's the best radio in L.A., By far. When the Dodgers lose, I run to my car and turn on 570, AM 570. And when he comes on, he's angry as hell. The callers are angry. He's short with everybody. It's the best radio ever. On a Dodger loss, I hate that. But when they do, Vasse on AM 570 is the greatest show ever. All right, we're live on KFI. More now with Croce.
3: Moving brush fires burned about now 1,600 acres near Fairmont in northern L.A. County. Fire officials say the Macy Fire started this afternoon near Highway 138 before crossing into Kern County. 6 Republicans joined nearly all Democrats to block a vote to extend a surveillance program used by intelligence agencies in the U.S., which expires June 12th. We'll check the 405 freeway when we come back.
0: Oh, yes. Oh, what a great time it is right now to hit Morongo. Oh, my God. There's people going to Morongo right now. You're in the car. You're going to Morongo. You're going to sit near the pool. You're going to drink. You're going to gamble. You're going to have a lot of fun. And you're listening to this commercial right now on KFI. 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I'd love to be in that car with you. 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
2: It's the drive on the northbound side of the 405, and that is slowing down away from the 10. You're on and off the brakes and stretches all the way to the 5 merge heading into Sylmar. And it's also pretty tough on that southbound side of the 405 in Culver City from the 10 to the 90. Anaheim Hills East 91 backing up from Imperial Highway to Green River, and the westbound side of the 91 in Corona recovering after an earlier wreck, delays from Main Street to just before the 71. With Southern California's most accurate traffic reports, I'm Angel Martinez.
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13: How much do you know about the person you love?
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0: KFI AM 640, it is the Conway Show, and they're still counting the votes to see who won statewide and who won locally here. We've got a pretty heated contest for mayor of the city of Los Angeles, down to three people. Mayor Bass, Spencer, and then Nithya Raman, Spencer Pratt. And we don't know. We don't know when it's going to be official and when, you know, we'll know who moves on. I will say, though, it's a tad embarrassing. The country of India has over a billion people, 615 million people voted in the last election in India, and they counted all 615 million in one day. That's 25 million votes an hour in one single day. 615 million votes, about twice the size of the United States. Two times almost as big as the United States of people voted, not just the population. People voted. 615 million people voted, and they had all of them counted before the next day. It's kind of got to fly over there and see how they're doing that. You know, maybe get a lesson from those cats over there. But let's get an update. The AP. What are they doing? Who are they projecting? Who's going to win? Who's going to lose? I don't know.
19: AP is now projecting Democrat Javier Becerra will advance in California's gubernatorial primary race.
0: All right.
19: The former California Attorney General and U.S. Secretary of HHS was considered an underdog until the departure of Eric Swalwell from the race. Let's bring in Fox News contributor Raymond Arroyo.
0: Raymond Arroyo. This guy came on the show. I love this
20: he's
0: dude.
20: Great.
0: He's great.
19: So that just broke. I predicted this would happen, that Becerra, who was down a couple points when we all woke up on Wednesday morning, and then the mail-in ballots start rolling in. And again, Hilton might ultimately make it as number two. But who knows? Who knows as the as the voting goes on?
21: I mean, there's only 16,000 and change votes separating Becerra from Steve Hilton at this point. And the fact that Hilton led this insurgent campaign, I mean, it shows you clearly Californians are looking for an option here. We'll see if he can break through. But at the moment, you know, the way they're counting, we could be here at Ash Wednesday and still be waiting for a final tally here, Laura.
19: No, they have to certify after 4th of July.
0: So. Yeah, okay. But Fox is walking on eggshells because they had to write a big check the last time they thought the the vote was squirrely. Somebody sued them, the guys who produced those voting machines, and Fox had to write a massive, massive check. So they have to be very careful on how they couch this.
19: So it could go through after 4th of July. The certification doesn't happen then. But Tom Steyer, he's separated by about 336,000 votes. So
0: after spending $200 million on his own campaign, well, that's got to sting.
19: Steyer would have to make up, you know, quite a lot of votes. But again, still, there's only 66% of the vote counted.
21: Right.
0: That is incredible.
19: It's outrageous. Crazy town.
21: No, it's third world. This is third world polling that we're seeing. This should never happen in America, where you have to wait days and days and weeks to get a result.
0: Wait, that's an insult to third world. You know, they count all their votes in a day or two. This is worse.
21: Particularly of a race like this, California has to do better. I'm glad.
0: By the way, if you watched today's chase and you didn't know it was Los Angeles, why are we not considered third world? You know, with all the homeless and the trash, the graffiti, the Winnebagos, the RVs. Is that enough? The broken down cars, all the... the filth that is L.A. If you had the volume turned down and you didn't see the street signs, you would think, wow, what country is this? You know, where's this chase happening? It's in downtown L.A. So I don't think we have the right to call other countries third world. I think we're that's our home. We live in the third world. So let's not insult other places. All right, when we come back, I have a brand new song that I've been working on. And I haven't told anybody. I've just sort of been, you know, writing with a friend, noodling, and I'm now ready to play it on the air. So when we come back, I'm nervous about this. Because this,
1: I am too.
0: This could be horrible. It's a song I've been writing. So
3: is that a good thing or a bad thing when the producer goes, this is news to me?
0: Hey, I hired a musician and I hired a singer. I didn't sing it. You know, I can't sing. And I didn't pay him much. I gave him some royalty.
20: Engelbert inspired you, huh?
0: That's right. Yeah, that's right. That's exactly correct. And I'm gonna play it. I'm nervous, but I want to play it when we come back. All right. And see if you like it. All right, we're live on KFI AM 640.
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3: More votes, more numbers, a little moving around in first, second, third places. I'm Michael Crozier, live from the KFI 24-hour newsroom. Javier Becerra has moved into the lead in the race for governor of California, and multiple news outlets are saying he's secured his spot for the runoff in November. Steve Hilton is now in second place from first, more than 330,000 votes ahead of third place Tom Steyer for the other spot in the runoff, with more than 3 million votes still to be counted for the governor's race. L.A. City Councilwoman Nithya Raman is continuing to cut into reality TV personality Spencer Pratt's second-place slot in the runoff for mayor of L.A. Pratt currently has more than 20,000 votes over Raman. He was more than 33,000 votes ahead yesterday. There's still more than 250,000 votes to be counted for mayor. Like Becerra, multiple news outlets are predicting Bass has locked in her spot in the runoff for November's election. This report brought to you by LAUSD. Federal prosecutors say they're investigating possible election fraud in California. President Trump made claims of cheating yesterday without providing evidence. U.S. Attorney Bill Esaley says his office is working with the FBI on several cases but gave no details. State election officials say California has safeguards, including signature matching, ballot tracking, and voter registration checks. USC elections expert Christian Gross tells KTLA the process does take time.
23: There's not any cheating going on. This is a normal process that's used in California and Arizona and Utah and Washington and a lot of states in the West with mail-in voting.
3: California's got about 23 million registered voters in 58 counties. Congressional candidate for Maine, Graham Plattner, is denying allegations made by some ex-girlfriends.
24: The New York Times interviewed several women who recounted various episodes with the embattled Maine Democratic Senate hopeful. One said Plattner twisted her arm and shoved her into a bedroom, while another claimed the combat vet fantasized about killing people he considered a threat and said he would rape home intruders. In an interview with MS Now, Plattner denied all allegations of physical abuse. He also denied an allegation from another ex-girlfriend that he knew his tattoo was associated with the Nazi SS. Mark Mayfield, KFI News.
3: President Trump says he'd be honored to meet the Supreme Leader of Iran, with one condition.
25: When asked if he would meet Iranian Supreme Leader Ayatollah Mujtaba Khamenei, President Trump said he would have that meeting, quote, if it was to make a deal. While behind the resolute desk in the Oval Office, President Trump said, if we make a deal, it's possible. 4 months ago, the Ayatollah's father was killed in a U.S.-Israeli airstrike at the start of Operation Epic Fury. I'm Rory O'Neill.
3: Blah. Monsters are in Disney World.
26: Disney has revealed new details about Monstropolis, the upcoming Monsters, Inc. land at Hollywood Studios in Florida. The attraction will feature Disney's first-ever suspended roller coaster inspired by the movie's iconic door vault chase scene. Guests will also explore monster-filled city streets, visiting Harryhausen's restaurant, and celebrate HUMAN Day, a special event where humans and monsters come together. No opening date has been announced, so until then, fans will have to keep their laughter and their screams bottled up. Heather Brooker, KFI News.
3: Southland weather, mostly cloudy out there tonight. Comfy, cool temperatures, lows around 50. Clouds are going to linger tomorrow and a little bit cooler. Highs mid-60s at the beaches, mid-70s Metro LA, Orange County, close to 105 out near Palm Springs, close to 80 in the San Fernando Valley, and around 90 in the high desert. Clear skies and kind of the same temps on Sunday. A little warmer early next week. Right now, 67 Dana Point, 75 in Anaheim, 81 in Diamond Bar, 86 in Simi Valley. 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It was like the worst day on Wall Street since October today. The Dow was down 695, NASDAQ big down 1121 for the tech stocks, and S&P was down 200. Things are slow, mid-city.
1: 10 eastbound. Delays getting away from the 405, and you're on the brakes across all the way to the 110 freeway. Westbound's moving along nicely without any problems. South LA, 110 northbound. That crowds up away from just about Florence Avenue. You remain on the brakes and stretches all the way to Stadium Way. Still a tough drive in Corona for that 91 westbound. Still seeing some pretty crowded conditions away from just about Main Street, a little closer to Lincoln at this point, but that continues all the way to just before the 71. Scene of an earlier wreck where all lanes had been reportedly open. If you see that there are any lanes still blocked, pound 250, keyword KFI traffic. And the eastbound side of the 91 slows in Anaheim Hills from Imperial Highway all the way to Green River. That toll road, 241 northbound, slows from the Windy Ridge Toll Plaza to the 91. With Southern California's most accurate traffic reports, I'm Angel Martinez.
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0: not really.
1: He did some runway work.
0: Former model.
1: Former runway model. How about that?
0: That's right. That is true.
1: I did some runway modeling when I was younger. A little bit hotter, I will
0: underwear
1: say that.
0: Underwear model, right?
1: No, I didn't. You wish.
0: No, I don't. Please.
2: You wish.
1: No, I didn't do any underwear modeling on stage. I did runway work for JCPenney's for a while. But it was only one job. So I don't know if I can consider myself a former runway model or not. I mean, look, although Bellio, I mean, if you've been.
3: So you went out on top.
1: Yeah, that's true. Yeah. That's true. But I mean, look, if you went to space, you're always an astronaut.
0: That is true.
1: So I consider, look, if you played in the major league, you're always a baseball player. You know, if you won an Academy Award, you're always a Academy Award winning actor.
3: Should have kept the outfit.
0: Yeah.
1: Like even if you're one film, you know, and you're an actor. So
0: no, that is true.
1: So I consider myself a former model. Although I still have an agent, you know, if anybody was looking. The underwear days are over.
0: Yeah.
1: Yeah.
0: That's for sure.
1: How dare you?
0: Do you have your Zed card? Because they're going to need that.
1: Yeah, I have that. I also have my...
3: it's like a vaccination thing?
1: No, it's... you mean my photo card?
0: Yeah, that's got you in a chef hat, you in a cowboy hat.
1: Yeah. Me, you know, leaning up against a tree in a hunter's hat, you know?
0: So sporty.
3: Crouched down with your elbows on your knees.
1: That's right. That's
3: pointing
1: right.
3: At the camera.
1: Well, so I got out of the modeling game, or the modeling game left me, you know, whatever you believe. And I got into radio, and then I got a little bored for the last, you know, a couple of years. I needed something else to stimulate me. So I started writing songs. And I didn't tell anybody, you know, in case it went in the toilet. I didn't need that criticism every night. But I'm finally ready to present a song that I've been working on. And, you know, it's not inexpensive to do that. You know, I wrote it, but I had musicians come in the studio and put down the tracks and an arranger.
0: Oh, so an arranger.
1: Yeah,
0: this
1: somebody
0: is
1: arranged
0: like
1: it.
0: You went all out. Like you, yeah. You did this.
1: Yeah, exactly. Exactly. But let me play it for you here, and then we'll see what you think. All right, here we go. Buckle your fasten your safety belts, everybody. This is a this could go in the toilet. You see, that's like that really funky new age sort of guitar with back feed, you know, feedback, and that's cool. Kids love that. You know,
0: that
1: people
0: was your
1: love
0: choice.
1: That. Yeah,
0: that was your choice.
1: Okay. I said, hey, let's put a little, you know, feedback
0: right the from beginning. The beginning.
3: Yeah. A little stink on it.
1: I'm gonna play the whole thing, and I won't interrupt it again. You'll just get the vibe for it.
0: Yeah,
1: or you won't.

0: There you go.
1: Wow.
0: Thank you.
2: Whoa.
0: Wow. Thank you. Thank you very much.
1: Great. Yeah. It's a summer banger.
0: And it happened to be on Angel's birthday, which is tomorrow, but we're not on tomorrow. So happy birthday, Angel Martinez.
3: Aw, thanks, you guys. Grab your goodie bags just like the song says.
1: Happy birthday.
0: Yeah, it was in the works for, you know, 3-4 years, but I finally put it all together. And
3: nice.
0: I played it for my wife, and she goes, "That's horrible."
1: Oh, really? That was
0: yeah.
1: Harsh.
0: I mean, she loves good. Angel Martinez, but she said, yeah. "You know, with that, what's the noise?" And Mark goes, and I said, "That's a lamb that does that." And she goes, "I know, but why is it? Why is it in there?"
4: You gave German death metal band Rammstein a run for their money on that.
1: I liked it.
0: My favorite part is the lamb here. Let me see if I can cue this up.
5: Angel! Yeah.
0: It's a lamb. One of those, like, singing crazy lambs that's on the news, you know, like, and I grabbed it, and it's good. It's good.
3: Anyway, I absolutely love it. Thank you.
0: Happy birthday, darling. You are a huge part of the show, huge part of the station, and it is your birthday tomorrow. Any plans?
3: Well, I've got a little dinner party tomorrow night,
0: Woo!
3: So that'll be pretty fun, yeah.
0: Oh, that's excellent. All right, well.
3: And during the day, I'm going to be doing a little sandal show first.
0: Oh, you are? Okay, where's the show? People can come by on your birthday and celebrate your birthday with you.
3: That's right. Come on down. San Clemente, it's the San Clemente Village Art Fair right at the... At the library, it's on the grounds of the library, right at Del Mar and Seville, right there on the corner, 10 to 4 tomorrow.
0: All right, 10 to 4. And what is it called? San Clemente what?
3: San Clemente Village Art Fair.
0: Art Fair. And what's the web address, you know?
3: No.
0: Okay.
3: Sorry. I don't know it off the top of my head.
0: That's
3: but
0: cool.
3: Yeah, it's right on Del Mar at the library. You can't miss it. It's Seville and Del Mar.
0: You know, when my then girlfriend, who is now my wife, when we met, she lived off of Avenida Pico in San Clemente, just north of the freeway. So I'm very familiar with that area. There was a Lucky's Market back then, and there's some really great restaurants in that area. And on 4th of July, it is on fire. It is happening. Every bar is full.
3: Yeah.
0: Every restaurant's full. And that's a great hang for 4th of July. If you can't make it to Huntington Beach, where I will be the Grand Marshal, thank you. But if you can't make it out of San Clemente, that's a great hang for 4th of July. Have you ever been there for 4th of July?
3: In San Clemente?
0: Yeah.
3: I lived down there for like 10 years. So.
0: Oh, okay. Right. Unaware. Yeah. Unaware.
3: Here is their website.
0: Okay.
3: Ready? scdba.org.
0: scdba.org?
3: Yes.
0: San Clemente District Bar Association org. Okay. scdba.org. Okay.
3: That's it.
0: All right. And 10 a.m. to 4 p.m. they can come by and give you a birthday gift.
3: Sure, or just come by and say happy birthday. No gifts required.
0: Yeah, but bring a card. Don't be a slouch. You know, bring something.
1: buy a pair of sandals.
0: Yeah, buy a pair of sandals. Right. Don't be a deadbeat and just say happy birthday and high five. don't do that. That's not this audience.
6: Hey, Angel! Up high!
3: Yeah. See you later.
0: High five. All right, when we come back, Neil Saavedra is going to be joining us. Conway Show. Happy birthday to Angel Martinez. We're live on KFI AM 640. More now with Chris.
4: A carjacking suspect's in custody after a chase from Fontana to Linwood that began just after noon today. Officers blocked him in and sent a canine after him after he got out and didn't comply with orders. LA County's launched its first online map showing hazardous sites near local communities, including oil wells, refineries, industrial sites, and landfills. The interactive map is on the county's public health site. From the Odoo.com Weather Center, Odoo, the only business software you need. Cloudy and nice out there overnight tonight. Partly cloudy and a little cooler tomorrow. Sunny on Sunday. 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
3: You know, we're going to start off along the 91 freeway in Anaheim. This is eastbound. Looks like delays load up right at Imperial Highway in Anaheim Hills. continuing all the way to Green River. Also slow is that toll road, the 241 northbound, slowing down from just about the Windy Ridge Toll Plaza all the way to the 91 freeway. Westbound 91 in Corona finally thinning out. You're still a little crowded between Lincoln and Surface Club, but that's thinning out here quickly. The Cajon Pass 15 northbound slows from about Kenwood to the 138. And it's looking kind of crowded as well out of the Sepulveda Pass, 405 northbound Skirball Center all the way to Nordoff and North Hills. With Southern California's most accurate traffic reports, I'm Angel Martinez.
2: 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A polygamist from Utah and an L.A. 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
0: 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It is the Conway Show. Neil Saavedra joins us from the Bill Handel Show. How are you, bub?
17: A little annoyed.
0: All right. You know, well, that's better for radio.
17: You get bariatric surgery. It's been 12 hours.
0: Wow.
17: Not a thing.
0: Wait a minute.
17: I think it's a hoax.
0: Buddy, are you kidding me? You didn't get the email I sent you?
17: What's that?
0: Oh, come on.
17: I mean, I got my phone with me, but okay.
0: I wrote a song for you.
17: Oh, my God.
1: Okay. You're going to love it.
0: You're going to enjoy it. Here it is. Let me put Neil on hold for a second and while I play this song so he doesn't interrupt it. Here we go. This is a great song, Neil. Don't S on this.

0: go, buddy. I knew you'd love it.
1: I got to tell you, well, the minute it opens up with feedback, you know it's going to be good. And then it gets into it, hard, loud, and proud. It gives me a lot to think about, the subtleties, you know, calling it my birthday because it's going to be like a new journey. It's a rebirth.
0: That's
1: of
0: right.
1: My body.
0: Yeah.
1: Is powerful.
0: Okay.
1: And the personalization. I'm practically in tears. If I wasn't on so much Lexapro, I'd be crying.
0: So tell us about your surgery, buddy. What did you have done? Did you have a penile in a reduction?
1: Again, it's just the only way I can stay in that club. It just is like,
0: wait,
1: no.
0: Wait, you had this a year and a half ago, and you said they didn't take enough off the first time?
1: Ouch. Make me laugh, genius. That's good. Stitched up all over my belly.
2: That water's cold.
0: What did you have done? Did you have bariatric surgery or
1: what?
0: Bariatric,
1: my God. I've been saying barely active surgery this whole time. I was wondering why the nurses were looking at me. I'm like, hey, look, I got that barely active surgery. And
0: that's so great. So what did they do? They put a circus balloon in you?
1: Oh, man, it's nuts. So the Da Vinci robot is this beast. It's beautiful. And it's got like five arms on it. They attach them five different places on my gut. And the doctors sit down right there beside you, and they use this robot to go in and to cut part of my stomach and staple it up. So it makes like a kind of thin banana out of my stomach. It's called the sleeve, not to be confused with like the band they used to do where they could loosen it or tighten it. This is actual surgical removing of part of my stomach. They make it smaller, and, you know, hopefully it's going to help me finally at 56 lose weight and retrain how I eat. It's just at that point where I'm ready.
0: And what do they call the surgery again? What's the name of it?
1: It's a bariatric sleeve.
0: But what's the artist that they named it after?
1: Barry Manilow. Yeah. And no. People like didn't know it is. What so they go put Patrick on it, and it will sound like.
0: What is Da Vinci? Da Vinci, yeah, right.
3: That was the robot.
1: Da Vinci is the robot thing.
0: Wouldn't it be better if they named it Van Gogh or Van Gogh? Vincent Van Gogh? I mean, they're taking.
1: They did.
0: They used to.
1: A guy lost an ear. And so they were like, you know, we got to go with something else. Who's the least crazy of those old guys? Someone said Da Vinci.
0: Are you in the hospital right now?
1: Oh, yeah.
0: Wait, you're in the hospital right now?
1: Yeah.
0: Wow.
1: I thought I'd call in.
0: I bet your roommate's happy.
1: Oh, no, no. It's a private room.
0: Oh, wow.
1: Oh, Tim. Yeah. It's got a couch, a little dining area. Oh, my God. Are you a poor, Tim?
0: I'm a poor.
1: Oh, my gosh. The maid is dying over there.
0: I thought that all hospital rooms now were, shared. I didn't know you could have a private room. I didn't know you had that kind of money. I thought those were like for Richie's.
1: Oh, my God. No. So they say send a limo this morning for me to get in here. And then I come in. I didn't need to sign in. Well, I signed a couple autographs, but I didn't need to sign in. And they moved me into a special room. They said, we're going to get you prepped. I got a mani-pedi. They shaved my head clean. And I was ready to go. I mean, it's top-notch here in Mexico. They do it right.
0: Oh, that's classic. When you went, were you able to eat like the day before, or is that a fasting day? Could you, have one last meal?
1: Oye, oye, man. No, I eat. I'm sorry.
0: That's okay. That's okay, buddy.
1: What was that? Didn't hear your preguntas.
0: Were you allowed to have one last meal before showtime?
1: No, they actually told me not to. Oh. I was at Handel's last meal. We went to, where was it? Beverly Hills, the steakhouse. big steakhouse in Beverly Hills.
0: Morton's.
2: With Ruth it. Chris.
1: No, starts with M and it's killing me.
0: Maestro's.
1: My maestro stinks, Crow. Of course he knows. We took him there and plumped him up like a spring pig. And then he got Ruin Y, which is the gold standard. That's the big one where they redo your whole plumbing. I'm just getting part of my stomach removed.
0: And so what now in the future, you have to eat very little meals and not a lot at the all at once?
1: Oh, yeah. Yeah, I had water, about 32 mils of water earlier, and it took me 20 minutes. I sipped on it. Wow. I'm having dinner right now, and it's like broth, and I have to, I couldn't do more than 10 ounces. I'd probably vomit.
0: Are they going to cancel your food show?
1: No, we're actually
0: kind of odd that the guy in the food show is not eating.
1: No, we're bringing Thompson on, and we're going to talk about this weird kind of, you know, tiny bites or something. So, I think it'll work. But, you know, we're just going to reframe it, and I'm going to say you're thinning host, stuff like that. I just got to rework a couple things. I got a guy, a funny Jewish writer, who could be working with me.
0: The tiny hors d'oeuvre fork reporter.
1: It's going to be called a moose bush. I didn't want to get into it yet because we're still making the shirts. But I think it's going to work.
0: Buddy, you're the best. And how long are you in the hospital for?
1: Jesus' abs. You know what? I think I'll be out tomorrow.
0: Oh, good. Okay. All right, buddy. I'm glad you checked in. We're going to let you go and rest, but you're a giant stud, and I hope you get better.
1: I got plenty of time, man. I'm in the hospital. Let's do this.
0: We're losing him.
1: What do we got? We go to nine or something, and then you can replay it?
0: Hello?
2: Yeah, I don't know what happened. We lost him. The connection was bad.
0: What was he saying about he was in the hospital or something, right?
2: Yeah.
0: Yeah. Yeah, he's in the hospital or something. I don't know. But I hope he's okay. Yeah.
2: Yeah, he's good. Right.
0: Yeah, Neil Saavedra. Man, I can't wait to see the new thinner. You know, Neil Saavedra. That's going to be awesome. All right. Ding dong with him. Godspeed. God bless that man. Neil Saavedra. Man, he had surgery, you know, 5 hours ago, and yet he called to check in with us. That's a dedicated man.
2: Oh, very committed.
0: Very special man. Smaller man, but still very special. Oh. All right. We're live on KFI. More now with Croge.
3: A suspect has died in an officer-involved shooting that shut down the northbound 405 freeway near LAX.
4: The shooting happened at the end of a police pursuit in Westchester at about 4:45 a.m. Police say the suspect, wanted in connection with a robbery, opened fire on officers during the chase. A cab driver also reported the suspect threatened them with a gun. Police say the suspect got out of his car with a handgun on the 405 freeway near Howard Hughes Parkway and was shot after refusing to follow commands. He was pronounced dead at a hospital. Daniel Martindale, KFI News.
5: All lanes of the freeway were reopened early this afternoon. U.S. military says it struck several Iranian radar sites and drones threatening ships in the Strait of Hormuz. ABC's Luis Martinez says, according to military officials, the drones pose an immediate threat to regional maritime traffic.
6: It's the latest hostile action during the two-month-long ceasefire where the U.S. engages in self-defense actions that typically result in Iranian retaliatory attacks.
5: Early this week, one such attack on Kuwait's international airport killed one person and injured dozens of others. A new court order is allowing the ads for Cars for Kids to continue running. A California judge had ruled a few weeks ago the Cars for Kids ad had to stop airing while the organization's appeal is heard. ABC's Alex Stone says the case stems from a lawsuit filed by a man in the Southland claiming he was misled into donating his car because he thought the money was going to needy children.
7: But he then learned, and this was part of his lawsuit, that the money was actually going to Orthodox Jewish programs in New York and New Jersey, and the money was going to Israel, that the money was being used to send teenagers to Israel.
5: The money was also used to pay for the organization's $16 million building in Israel. Clouds coming in tonight, sticking through the night, and they're going to hang around during the day tomorrow and a little cooler, mostly the same temperatures on Sunday with sunny skies. Hotter into next week, though, a little bit. Right now in Fullerton, 72, Costa Mesa, 68 degrees. Let's check your traffic.
8: It's a tough one in downtown LA with a stalled car on the 10 westbound coming up on Central. That's where the left lane is plugged up. The drive is loading up away from Mateo Street. And also, let's check out the eastbound side of the 10. That's still crowding up all the way out of Santa Monica, leaving almost 20th Street. It's just really crowded all the way back towards the 110 freeway. Also tough in Anaheim Hills, eastbound side of the 91, leaving Imperial Highway towards Green River. And in Rancho Cucamonga, the 210 eastbound past Milliken, a crash landed in the right lane, slowing you down from campus. With Southern California's most accurate traffic reports, I'm Angel Martinez.
9: 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A polygamist from Utah and an L.A. 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
0: 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It's Conway Show. That was great that Neil Saavedra checked in. I don't want to keep him long, though. He just had surgery 7 hours ago. And I know he would have stayed on all night, but he's got to rest. You know, when you have surgery, the one thing the doctors always say, you need to get rest. And you're all hopped up on drugs, and you feel like $1 million, and you feel like you can, you know, stay on with us till 10 o'clock. But that's the drugs talking. And the doctors will say, don't put any stress on your body and get some rest. So I demanded that he get some rest. And so we cut him off because I don't want to be responsible, you know, for if anything goes sideways. You know what I mean? I bet you do. All right, your official home of Los Angeles Dodger baseball is AM 570 LA Sports. And tomorrow night, your back-to-back world champs take on, is this right?

0: followed you through a text or a call and say, hey, got your thank you note, you really think they're going to go through the trouble to get on a website?
1: Yeah, but,
0: click that they got the thank you
1: but
0: note.
1: But if they say they got the thank you note, then they then that chain may never stop. You know, it's like, okay, let's say you and I gave you something, right? And you gave me a and you sent me a thank you note. And then I sent you a text saying, hey, Bellio, I got the thank you note. Thank you. And then how do you respond to that?
0: Yeah, when does it stop?
1: Yeah, it will never stop. And you're like, oh, I hope you like it. Yeah, it's a cute card I saw at Vaughn's. And I just wanted to thank you. Like, oh, well, I got it. Thank you very much. And you're like, well, when did you get it? I'm like, ah.
0: Well, this goes back to your rules with texting, because you don't like the constant back and forth.
1: Right. Somebody's got to end it.
0: Yeah. And you do like a thumbs up. And I know that's the end of it.
1: That's right.
0: It's like, don't give them any more. I have to start fresh the next day. I can't add right. on to that text.
1: And here's a tip for everybody listening right now. Including myself, you know, I'm not excluding myself from the group. When somebody sends you a video of something they think is funny or smart or cute or whatever, you don't have to respond. You can just watch the video and move on with your life. You don't have to do ha ha or LOL or oh, I saw that before, Steve, Gregory.
2: I do have to do a ha ha though.
1: Yeah, you do, and that's uncool, but you know.
0: But Conway, you're contradicting yourself, because with your thankyounote.com, you're saying I need to know you're up all night because you need to know you got the thank you note, but now you're saying if somebody sends a video, it's okay to leave on unread or whatever it is, not respond with a ha ha.
1: Okay.
2: Thank you.
0: Those are conflicting.
1: All right, listen, ladies.
3: Oh, wow.
1: There's a difference.
3: That's a rare thing here. Look at the two of them.
1: Okay. I'll shut this down pretty quick. There's
3: come back to at each other.
1: Oh yeah. There's a radical difference between sending somebody a $200 arrangement of flowers and sending somebody a video of a dog saying, "Can I pet that dog? Can I pet that dog?" Radically but different.
2: But that ha-ha was my thank you note to you
1: right.
2: for sending that to me.
1: Right. Then I don't know how. Did I respond to that? Did I give you a ding-dong or something?
2: No, you never do.
1: Oh, wait. Okay. So Angel sent me. Okay. Can I read what you sent me?
2: Yeah, go okay. for it.
1: Right. I, whatever you're running it is, to HR, you know. But I... You said, oh, love the song, thank you, prayer hands, face with the tongue out, laugh face, laugh face, laugh face. And I wrote, happy birthday, little buddy. Hope a million people show up tomorrow in San Clemente. And then you wrote, you put the heart there, and then you wrote, you're the best, that song killed, face with the tongue out. And I don't know what to do now. So is that it?
2: That's it.
1: Okay. So I don't have to respond to that.
0: Is there more?
2: It was heartfelt. You're welcome.
1: Okay. All right. I get that. Okay. That was different. That was special. That was a one-off. But when somebody sends you a video, you can just watch the video and don't respond. You know, that's totally possible. But I think we're sending too many videos to people, you know, because you really have to be in a video mood to, you know, to laugh at something. You have to be a little buzzed, you know, to think it's really, really great, worth sending. But I still do it. I still send videos to people, probably, you know, late at night when I'm buzzed, that if I was sober, I would never do it. But there's got to be an end to the text chain. Like there is this topic. It's over.
0: I need a tip since you're giving great tips out. Mm-hmm. When you buy or send somebody a wedding gift and then you don't hear anything from them.
1: Oh, that's
0: and
1: rude.
0: You're like, you know, did they get it? So then you feel kind of weird, like, did you get that gift?
1: Yeah, did you get the $500 gift I sent you?
0: Right. So then they're like, is it okay to ask that?
1: Oh, that's a great question.
0: Yeah, because that has happened to me, and this person never sent me a thank you card for it. And it's not like I need the thank

0: you, but I was worrying it never got to them.
1: Yeah, that is different. That is different. Maybe you can.
2: This feels very personal. Did I not send? Thank you, Sharon.
0: No, it wasn't you. Oh, okay. It wasn't you.
2: Maybe oh my, God, my heart just went.
0: No, it wasn't you.
1: Maybe you can bring it up within the body of another text. You know, like an also ran. Like you can say, "Hey, John wants to get another guy involved in our sex life. Oh, by the way, did you get the wedding gift?"
0: What?
1: You know, so it takes the stink off of the wedding gift, you know, where they're like, why?
0: Yeah, and they're like, oh, yeah, I got your gift. Now, what is this that's going on? I see what you're saying.
1: Right. You got to make the principal text crazy. And then so the secondary one is not, there's no pressure on
0: it. Yeah, the old soul ran. Oh, and by the way, did you get that? Yeah.
1: Yeah, there's no pressure on the second one. Did it
0: fit? Whatever.
1: The pressure is all on the first comment. You know, that John wants to involve some more couples in our bedroom.
0: I want to go.
1: By the way, did you get the blouse I sent you? Oh, yeah, I got the blouse. So how long has this been going on?
0: I'll try it. I'll let you know.
1: The text or the actual move?
0: No, the text.
1: The text. Okay, the all text. Right, all right, all right.
0: For sure.
1: Okay, we're live on the KFIM 641, of course.
2: A judge has dismissed a murder case against a former LAPD officer charged in the 2015 shooting death of an unarmed man in Venice, saying prosecutors failed to present key evidence. Health officials say California is in one of the riskiest parts of tick season. They say young ticks or nymphs are most active from March through July, and they're more likely to carry the diseases during that time, like Lyme disease. We'll check the 405 freeway when we come back.
1: All right, let's talk about Super Sure. 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
1: Coming up on Monday, well, there'll be two more vote dumps Saturday and Sunday afternoon, and Monday afternoon, too. We'll see what happens on the John Cobalt Show on Monday. KFI AM 640, it is the Conway Show. Ding dong. Ding dong. I was watching sports over the weekend, this last weekend. I enjoy sports. You know, that's the last thing you sort of have to watch live, where you don't want anyone to ruin it for you by laying a score on you. And over the weekend, especially if it's you know, the finals, Stanley Cup, NBA finals, you really have to watch that live because so many people online are talking about it and sharing scores and sharing, you know, who they bet on. And so it's really tough to avoid a score if you're in the finals, Stanley Cup, NBA, World Series, Super Bowl, especially the Super Bowl. You have to watch that live. You cannot avoid a score and who won the Super Bowl. You might be able to, maybe for a minute after the game is over, but it's going to be on every station. It's going to be, people will be talking about it, texting, websites, who won, who lost, all that stuff. So you got to watch that live. And I think that's why people do have parties and watch the Super Bowl live. One of the reasons is you have to watch it live. And that's why sports is so valuable to ESPN or ABC, Disney. I think Disney still owns ESPN. Might be wrong. I don't know. But there are sports that are considered sports that conservative people watch and sports that liberal people watch. Does ABC own ESPN? And Disney owns ABC?
2: Yes.
1: Yeah, right. And that's pretty valuable for those lads across the street over there at Disney.
2: Disney owns 80%.
1: Of ESPN?
2: Yeah.
1: Wow. Seems like a lot. Yeah. But, all right, here are... Crozier, you're pretty good with sports. There's one, two, three. There's four sports that are considered favorites or have more of a fan base for conservatives. Mm-hmm. And there is one, two, three for liberals. Let's see if you can nail these, okay? What sport do you think has a bigger conservative audience than a liberal audience? There's four of them.
2: I guess the qualifying question I do have is racing. Are there two different ones?
1: Nope, that's
2: just
1: one.
2: Just racing in general.
1: Just NASCAR.
2: All right. Wrestling?
1: Nope.
2: No.
1: I'll give you...
2: Horse racing. Does that count?
1: Horse racing is not on here, but I think you're right with horse racing.
2: Hockey.
1: Hockey is exactly right. All right, you're two for two.
2: Baseball.
1: Baseball's not on here on either, yeah, liberal or conservative. I think it's right in between. I'll give you a hint for one of them. Ready? Mm. Four!
2: No golf, yeah.
1: Oh, right. Yeah, you got that. All right. Yeah. All right. And then I'll give you another hint. It's football, but it's played
2: rugby?
1: At universities.
2: Rugby?
1: No, college football.
2: Oh, college football.
1: Yeah, so college football, the NHL, NASCAR, and golf are all have conservative fan base, and it's enormous in some of them. Like, for instance, college football has a 58% fan base of conservatives. 58%. So that's not bad. You know, it's 42% liberal, 58% conservative. Then there's golf, which is 98% conservative. NASCAR, which I think this number is wrong.
2: Yeah.
1: 187% conservative. Doesn't that seem wrong?
2: See, I was thinking that seems they high. Might have separated F1 and NASCAR.
1: Maybe they do. Yeah, F1 is probably more liberal leaning.
2: You think so?
1: Yeah, I think a lot of...
2: European, yeah.
1: Yeah, yeah, wealthy liberals in Europe. And then the NHL polling the morning consult highlights. National Hockey League has one of the most Republican-leaning fan bases among professional sports.
2: Interesting. Yeah. Canadian-based
1: It's not wild. And Canada is much more left-leaning than the United States is. Okay, so the conservative sports are golf, NASCAR, NHL, and college football. Now, the ones that lean liberal, Belio, you want to take a shot here at which ones you think, which sports you think are leaning liberal?
0: I got to think for a second.
1: Okay, all right.
0: Go to somebody else.
1: Okay, Steph Foosh.
0: Go to Foosh.
1: I don't know. All right. Steph Foosh, you want to take a shot at this?
21: Well, I guess I have to now.
1: I guess you do.
2: His head sunk when Sharon goes, go to somebody else.
1: There's three of them. There's three sports.
21: Okay. These are liberal ones?
1: Yes.
21: Okay.
1: Yeah.
21: Basketball?
1: Nope, not on here. Okay, really? No.
2: On there.
1: No. I will say it's on here, but you got to clarify that.
21: NBA?
1: No.
21: College?
1: No.
0: WNBA.
1: That's right. WNBA. WNBA.
21: See, she knows what she's talking about.
1: Yeah.
0: Well, you and I work good together.
1: And.
21: Yeah.
1: Okay, there's another one. It has to do. I don't know how to explain this. Okay. There is an ice connection to it, like hockey.
21: Ice figure skating?
1: Figure skating, yes. That's right.
21: Really?
1: Yeah.
21: No, that makes sense.
1: Yeah.
2: Really?
1: And then there's another one. It's Mark Thompson's favorite sport to go observe.
0: Oh, I know this one.
1: What is it?
0: Tennis.
1: That's right, tennis! Oh. So tennis... Wait a minute, that's not on here. That's on a different list. Sorry about that. That's not on the ice skating. I looked at the wrong list. So it's WNBA, tennis, and soccer. Those are the three left-leaning liberal sports. WNBA, soccer, and tennis.
2: WNBA.
1: WNBA. Yeah. WNBA is mostly a liberal or left-leaning. All right. Very good.
2: So, some of the sports weren't designated one or the other?
1: That's right. Yeah. Okay. The NBA and Major League Baseball, it's too close to call.
2: Yeah, interesting.
1: But the other ones, so conservative. Golf, NASCAR, NHL, college football, and then for the liberal audience, WNBA, soccer, and tennis.
2: And NFL is considered down the middle as well?
1: Yeah. But soccer is the biggest sport in the world.
2: Right.
1: And that is liberal. So you got that one. Congratulations. We're live on KFI AM 640.
3: 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Los Angeles, Orange County. More stimulating talk.
2: A little bit of movement in the ranking there. I'm Michael Crozier, live from the KFI 24-hour newsroom. Javier Becerra is taking the lead in the race for governor of California. Multiple news outlets are projecting the latest numbers putting him slightly ahead of Republican Steve Hilton, with the pair likely heading for a November runoff election. Hilton says he's got a plan to fix the state's slow election process.
5: This election system in California has just become a total joke.
22: Republican Steve Hilton wants the vote count sped up. On Friday, he laid out what he calls his emergency election count acceleration plan, which he says will help get all the votes counted in California by 8 p.m. next Thursday.
5: I'm proposing a regional surge team. I'm laying out plans for an accelerator fund.
22: Hilton says it's crazy that we don't yet know the winners of Tuesday's election, and the delay has led many, including President Trump, to speculate there's fraud going on, though so far there's been no evidence of that. Jason Nathanson, KFI News.
2: The Trump administration is investigating California's election system. U.S. Attorney Bill Saley says vote by mail with no voter ID creates conditions that are ripe for fraud. He says he's working with Assistant Attorney General Harmeet Dhillon to audit the state's voter roll. Governor Newsom says California derangement syndrome is real.
23: This sort of obsession, tearing down California, focusing on what's wrong with the state, not what's right.
24: Governor Newsom speaking at the U.S. Conference of Mayors in Long Beach this week.
23: We have no peers, and I don't say that arrogantly. I say that truthfully.
24: Newsom then spoke about the state's economy.
23: California dominates, not only compared to the other 49 states in terms of our GDP growth, but every developed nation in the world.
24: He says the California derangement syndrome is fueled by conservative media and podcasters. Jason Campidonia, KFI News.
2: A former LA County medical examiner investigator has been sentenced for stealing valuables from people whose deaths he was investigating. Adrian Munoz was ordered to serve 180 days in jail after pleading no contest to grand theft and petty theft charges. Prosecutors say surveillance video shows him taking a gold crucifix necklace from a man who died at work in South LA and not documenting or returning it. Investigators also found antique coins from another death case in his desk. A poll in Texas says one in four people believe a lot of election fraud is going on.
25: That's a number that's just too high to be acceptable, even if the reality is much lower.
2: Josh Finley with the Texas Public Policy Foundation says the state legislatures need to do more to build trust in elections. President Trump says he wants changes that require voters to provide proof of citizenship. The legislation is stalled in Congress. Four Republicans have joined Senate Democrats to block President Trump's voter ID bill.
26: Senator Susan Collins of Maine, Lisa Murkowski of Alaska, Mitch McConnell of Kentucky, and Tom Tillis of North Carolina broke ranks with Republicans on Thursday in their latest attempt to pass the Save America Act. The federal bill would impose new voter restrictions ahead of the November elections. Senate Republicans tried to pass it on Thursday by attaching it to a budget package to fund ICE, which needed at least 60 votes to pass. Mark Mayfield, KFI News.
2: Southland weather, mostly cloudy tonight. Cool, comfy temps, lows around 50 degrees. Clouds are going to stick tomorrow and a little bit cooler during the day. Highs mid-60s at the beaches, mid-70s. Metro LA, Orange County, close to 105 near Palm Springs. Close to 80 in the valley and around 90 in the high desert. Clear skies, but about the same temperatures on Sunday. A little warmer early next week. Right now, Lake Forest, 83. Westminster, 68. Claremont, 81. Santa Clarita, 90 degrees. Slow in Anaheim Hills.
27: Eastbound 91, delays start right around Imperial Highway, and it's pretty slow moving all the way to Green River. The 241 toll road is cleared out northbound from the Windy Ridge Toll Plaza to the 91. Still seeing a tough drive into the Cajon Pass, 15 northbound leaving Kenwood all the way to the 138. And it's also pretty crowded in Hollywood. This is the southbound side of the 101. Santa Monica Boulevard delays all the way into downtown Los Angeles. Culver City crowding up 405 southbound, leaving the 10, heading towards the 90. And it's looking pretty crowded into Hawthorne. This is the 105. 95 eastbound. Looks like some road work is setting up, coming up on about Hawthorne Boulevard, and that's pushing the drive back from just before the 405. With Southern California's most accurate traffic reports, I'm Angel Martinez.
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9: I'm bringing sexy back. Yeah. The mother boys don't know how to act. Yeah.
1: That's me doing that. That, yeah.
9: What's behind your back.
1: Yeah. I get checked for like $38 every couple months for that. Yeah. That's great. Yeah. Yeah. And they asked me to redo it in the studio, and they hated all 50 takes that I did. And they said, hey, can we just use one off the radio? I said, yeah. So they made a deal with the KFI.
27: Well, it's the one that inspired it, too.
1: I guess so. Yeah. So. Yeah. But that was the younger me, you know. I don't know if I
27: much
1: can
27: younger.
1: Hit that note anymore. I'm like, what's her name? The singer that can't hit those high notes anymore.
27: Mariah Carey.
1: Yeah. I'm the Mariah Carey of radio, I guess. All right, let's find out what's going on with the World Cup. We always have to check in. You know, they've come to see us. So let's find out how we're ripping them off and taking their money. Let's go.
10: We are counting down to the 2026 FIFA World Cup, now just 1 week away from tomorrow. While excitement is high, so is the price to attend the games.
1: Here we go. You can't believe what we're charging locals and foreigners for parking.
10: We're not talking about just the tickets to the tournament. This week we learned that parking passes for World Cup games at SoFi Stadium range from $150 to
1: $300. $300 to park your car in a 10 by 8 or 12 by 8 space for 3 hours.
2: In some cases, pavement.
1: Yeah, right. For $300. For 3 hours.
10: In some cases, that is more than the price of a ticket to some of the matches. And parking outside of SoFi is also very expensive, with nearby parking lots and spots going for high rates as well. The most expensive spot that we found cost
1: $600. $600 to park your car. And you're not even on the SoFi lot. You're in the parking lot of some beat up motel or fast food place or, you know, mini mall.
11: I think it's crazy. I just bought tickets for like down near $600, $700. And I think, there's no way that a parking ticket and a ticket to a game compares the same way. You know, I think it's just insane, you know?
1: Yeah, you know what you could do to save money? Don't buy a ticket for the event. Just buy a parking pass. And then you can hear the game from your car. You know, you can hear the people cheering and walking by with their, you know, different outfits on, supporting their team with their flags and their smokers. You know, they always have the red smoke and everything. So just buy a ticket for the game, for the parking lot, and just sit in the parking lot, listen to it on the radio. That's a cool tip. I think, I don't know. I mean, it's a bad idea. But you can take the bus. The bus costs you $2 to get on a bus to SoFi. And I don't know, I think it's from downtown LA. I don't know where, you know, it originates from. But most buses are $2 and you don't have to pay for parking.
10: According to the SoFi website, parking spots must be purchased in advance and you can only acquire one if you already hold a ticket to the game. Metro service.
1: Oh, well then. That idea is over.
10: Metro service will be available during the World Cup. It costs less than $2.
1: Yeah, less than $2 to get on a bus. You know, that's the way to go. Get on a bus, you know, and just swallow your pride. All right, let's talk about this new Hummer. I think that's what we're going to hear here. Rich DeMuro talks about the brand new GM and how they're designing this thing right here in Pasadena, right in our backyard.
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1: Bellio, didn't we talk to one of the guys that worked at GM Design when we did that show out of Pasadena?
27: 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Cadillac Pasadena, yes.
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27: Which is fascinating. 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
1: It's awesome.
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1: What happened to keeping your eyes on the road? If you have 7 screens in front of you, chances are you're going to be looking at one of those.
15: So this scanner is taking about 9 million points per second.
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13: One of the things we're exploring is how to get General Motors' vision to a reality. You know, our vision of 000, that's zero emissions, zero congestion, and zero crashes.
1: Yeah, that's going to be tough to get to zero on all those.
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13: Zero emissions.
1: Zero emissions. Zero. I guess that's an electric car, right? It has zero emissions.
13: Zero congestion.
1: Zero congestion on the freeways. That's going to be a tough get.
13: And zero crashes.
1: And zero crashes. I think we'll get to zero crashes before we get to, you know, any of those other zeros. Because eventually the car is going to be designed where it won't be able to crash into another car. It will stop your car. Like I have it on my car. It's happened 3 times since I've had this car, this Lincoln that I have, Corsair. And it stopped 3 times before I hit another car. And all 3 of them would have been my fault. And all 3 of them would have cost me thousands and thousands of dollars. And it stopped me 3 times. Once from hitting a truck, once backing into a woman, another one backing into traffic where I could have got hit. And my car was saved all 3 times. Now, my back is on fire and I'm paralyzed because it stopped. But at least I don't have to pay the guy, you know, $1,500 to repair his car.
12: Now, you won't see the Hummer X in driveways anytime soon, but that's not the point. Concepts like this give designers the freedom to experiment, and some of those ideas could show up in future vehicles. I'm Rich DeMuro. That's Rich on DeMuro.
1: Okay. Isn't, I mean, when you drive a, you know, it's 2026. We're all trying to save the world, right? Save the planet, save the bees, the trees, the snails, the whales. We're all trying to save everything. And you drive around in a 2026 Hummer alone. I understand if you got 8 kids. I get that. But if you're driving from Valencia to Torrance every day to work in a Hummer alone, what's going on? You know, you've missed the let's save the world crew. And you're just in your own world. And whenever I see somebody driving a Hummer, I'm like, yeah, that guy's an a-hole. I love that. Right? He's just saying, screw it. This is my world. And you guys all can go F off. That's what they should call that car. F off. You know? What'd you get? 2026 F off. Wow. What did they used to call it? The Hummer. Yeah. Now they changed it.
27: 2026 F off. That's very funny.
1: But that's what you're telling everybody. You know? F yourself. What's the other? Well, there's the F off and F yourself. The F yourself is an upgrade. Yeah, it's the, I have a 2026 F yourself, and then my wife drives the 2026 F off, which I like actually a little better. I like the F off, but my F yourself is great. Oh, you're going to enjoy it.
27: I like the 2027 FU.
2: That's
27: the electric.
1: But they shouldn't abbreviate it. You know, they got to spell out the whole thing, you know, F and the whole word off. But in fancy letters like Lincoln, you know, right across the like back of the whole, yeah, right. Across the entire trunk. It's the European model. It's lay F off.
27: Very fancy.
1: Oh, yeah. Well, fancy that way. We're live on KFI AM 640. More now with Crouch.
2: Ulysses Hernandez has declared victory for a second term in the LA City Council. She represents neighborhoods from MacArthur Park and Westlake through Pico Union, Chinatown, Lincoln Heights, and parts of Northeast LA. Cloudflare says the internet now has more bots than people. The internet security and service provider says it wasn't expecting that to happen until next year. From your Toyota Dealers Traffic Center, we make it easy. Let's hit your traffic.
27: Silver Lake on the 101 southbound at Silver Lake Boulevard. That's a stalled car taking out the two left lanes, and the drive is pretty solid away from Santa Monica Boulevard out of Hollywood. It's a little tough in Elysian Park. It's that 110 southbound. Slowing coming up on Stadium Way, looking better by the 101. And still crowding up out of Studio City, South 101, away from Coldwater Canyon to the 170-134 split. With Southern California's most accurate traffic reports, I'm Angel Martinez.
0: Taylor Swift has a brand new song. But I knew it. And it's on the newly released playlist on the free iHeartRadio app. Your no-cost destination to hear all of the songs that were just released, including Lainey Wilson and John Mayer.

0: Do you have any pull around here to make all those breaks shorter? Can you do that?
1: Do I have pull to do that?
0: Yeah.
1: No.
0: No. Valio, do you have any pull to do that?
2: None.
0: Croge, Angel, anybody?
2: Yeah, let me make a call or two. I'll get that handled.
0: Always up to me. Always up to me! All right, there's three events that are going to make your life a little crazy this weekend, traffic-wise. Well, there's actually more, but I'm going to concentrate on three of them. Okay, here we go. Saturday evening at the Hollywood Bowl, they're going to have a Mariachi USA plus a radical fireworks show. So if you live up near the Hollywood Bowl, break out your garden hose and get ready to knock down any of the sparks that come your way, because they're having a radical, huge fireworks show. Mariachi USA and fireworks Saturday evening at the Hollywood Bowl. So look, if you want to take your kids to see fireworks, just go anywhere near the Hollywood Bowl. You don't have to go in and, you know, and buy tickets to get in there. It's probably expensive, but you can go near the Hollywood Bowl and show your kids the fireworks. So that's Saturday evening at the Hollywood Bowl. And then Sunday evening, same location. We're still at the Hollywood Bowl. We haven't left. Paul Simon will be there at the Hollywood Bowl on Sunday. That's somebody I'd like to see. Croce, you'd probably be interested in that.
3: Yeah.
0: Paul Simon?
3: Absolutely.
0: You know, go take the lovely one there and, you know, spend a couple $100.
3: I'm going to be in Griffith Park tomorrow for another thing that's happening.
0: What do you got there?
3: It's called Anima, and I need to look it up, what my daughter sent me. She's the social media manager for it. It's taking place at the travel museum, the train museum.
0: Oh, yeah, yeah, yeah, yeah, yeah.
3: It's a whole full day thing where it's a nonprofit that's trying to make space for artists that
0: kind
3: of struggling, and it's a whole full day thing. They're taking it to place at the museum.
0: Oh, the weather's gonna be beautiful for that.
3: Yeah. Traffic's gonna suck getting in and out of there, but you know, Griffith Park, like you say, but it'll be worth it. It sounds like a really cool thing.
0: You know what? The key to that is to park on the other side of the 134 freeway and walk across.
3: Oh,
0: yeah. It's a little
3: like
0: bit
3: where the equestrian center is.
0: Yeah, where Victory is. Yeah, the Victory crosses over the 134, and if you park over there, there's a car wash. There's Baskin Robbins up there, a little further up the street, and that's going to be a cool hang. What was that, Angel Martinez? You wanted to tell everybody your birthday tomorrow?
2: Oh yeah, by the way, in case you missed it, it's my birthday tomorrow. Is that Travel Museum by Travel Town?
3: That is the Travel Town Museum. Yeah.
2: Oh, okay.
0: Yeah, that's a cool hang.
3: Yeah, they're doing a whole thing there from 2 to 7. It's an initiative, and they're doing like what they're calling a living storybook. It's all taking place there tomorrow too. So it's definitely going to be busy all around there.
0: Is it a fair where you can buy stuff and like Angel could have her wares?
3: Beach
0: wear?
3: I think they are going to have things like that set up. I think they might be like packed up and sold out this year.
0: Oh, okay.
3: I think it's the first time they're kind of doing this. It's a collective of artists and things like that are doing stuff there.
0: That's a great idea.
3: Yeah, it really is. It's all about creating space for people that can't afford it, artists that can't afford it otherwise.
0: Okay.
3: Yeah.
0: I could literally walk there from my house. It'd take me, you know, 20 minutes or so, but I could walk there.
3: Really?
0: Yeah.
3: You're that close.
0: I could walk there.
3: Right, then I can park my car at your house.
0: That's right. You could.
3: Yeah.
0: But there's a million spots that are closer than my house. I'm probably about a 25-minute walk. Because I remember...
3: Do you do that? Do you cross the freeway and head over there?
0: I did it once. Oh. It was pouring rain in Burbank. It was coming down like 2 inches an hour. Mm. You know, all the streets were flooded. I got on my rain boots. I got I got a big jacket on. At night, at 9 o'clock at night, I walked down to the LA River. And then I called my wife and said, hey, can you come pick me up? I'm exhausted and freezing and wet. And she goes, well, yeah, can't wait to see you.
3: Yeah, bring that over.
0: But I walked all the way down there, and it was one of the coolest nights of my life to be poured on. It was pouring rain with a flashlight, going to the LA River, and the LA River was raging, and I got into it. I think I was buzzed.
2: A lot of your stories end that way.
0: Yeah, they start at the racetrack, and then, oh, by the way, I was buzzed. Yeah, I was buzzing around. And then the third event over the weekend. And Croge, you'll be into this.
3: Mm.
0: Sunday evening, the Kia Forum Inglewood Rush is going to be there.
3: The real Rush?
0: I don't know. It says Rush. Manchester Boulevard, Prairie. Yeah, I think it's going to be the real Rush.
3: So two-thirds of the band?
0: Is that it, or did one-third?
3: Neil Peart, the drummer, passed away a couple years
0: ago. Oh, he did. Oh, okay. Well, Rush minus the drummer. So a drummerless Rush will be there Sunday evening at the Kia Forum. So those
3: That's cool.
0: Three big events. And then you have the Angels Dodgers. That freeway series will be at Dodger Stadium tonight, tomorrow, and Sunday. And then you have, I believe we have our very first World Cup game on Saturday at BMO Stadium on Figueroa, downtown Los Angeles. Qatar will be playing El Salvador.
3: Hey now.
0: So get on down for that. That'd be cool. And then Snoop Dogg's grand opening Saturday, 7 p.m., F&M Bank Amphitheater in Long Beach on the waterfront there. And that's Snoop Dogg.
3: And I don't know what happened today that was going on, but it took me an hour and a half to get to work today, all on the 210. It was just stopped up.
0: Like, really?
3: All the way from east of Irwindale all the way here to Burbank, basically.
0: What was that, Angel? Was that residual from the 405 being closed?
1: Wasn't there a big accident on the 210 early this morning with a big rig?
0: Oh, was there a big accident on the 210?
3: I'm still lingering.
2: There was something early morning. I thought it was
3: Did that Linwood to Chase that went all over the Southland? Was that on the 210?
0: Oh, I don't know if it made it to the 210 or not.
3: Man, because that was all over the place.
0: Yeah, that was a good chase. I know it went to the 5 and the 710 south, and I don't know if it ever got to... Did it ever get to the 210, Angel? Did you follow that chase?
2: I don't even know if I was awake yet when that happened.
0: It started at 11.
2: Oh, it did?
0: Yeah.
2: I was just getting up.
0: What a life.
3: I didn't even know what was going on.
0: Just getting up.
3: I walked into the newsroom and I was like, oh, chase it. As it was coming to an end, and our editor, John Nuno, he goes, yeah, it's been going on for 2.5 hours. I'm like, oh, all right. I just woke up.
0: Angel, what time do you go to sleep every night?
2: I don't know. Sometimes.
0: Well, can you put us on with somebody who knows?
2: Sometimes it's early, sometimes it's not. All right. I don't know.
0: But what's the latest? Will you stay up till like 2, 2:30, 3 sometimes?
2: It depends. If I have caffeine, like after 2 in the afternoon, I might be awake until about 2 or 3 in the morning.
0: I'm with you. I had 2 Cokes today. I'm euchred. I'm up till 4 a.m. tomorrow. Easily. All right. We got to take a break again. Stefoosh, is this a short one?
4: Relatively short.
0: Is it?
4: Yeah.
0: Okay.
4: So,
0: all right.
4: You have a lot of time next segment.
0: Let me break out my clock.
3: What's going on there?
0: Hold on 1 sec. I'm going to put a timer on this one, buddy. Ready?
4: Okay.
0: Okay. Hold on 1 sec.
4: So started when I hit the sounder?
0: I'm gonna say 3, 2, 1, then give it a crouch.
4: Okay.
0: Okay. Then I'll give you the exact. When we come back, I'll tell you how long this break was.
4: Okay.
0: All right. 3, 2, 1, Crozier.
3: An early morning police shooting near LAX led to the closure of the northbound 405 earlier today. It ended up reopening just after noon today. LAPD Captain Mike Bland says officers were chasing a guy who threatened and robbed a taxi driver. Just after 4 a.m.
5: That vehicle pursuit ended up entering the northbound 405 freeway. At that time during the pursuit, the suspect opened fire, presumably towards the officer's directions.
3: He says the driver stopped near Howard Hughes Parkway, got out of his car with the gun, and refused to drop it. That's when the shooting happened. Cell phone video apparently shows a gun on the ground. The man died at the hospital. President Trump has told the Wall Street Journal his pick for National Intelligence Acting Director Bill Pulte should cut positions at the Office of the Department of National Intelligence, or the ODNI. ABC's Karen Travers says it's another example of Trump's view that temporary appointees can still have a major impact.
6: Downsizing the ODNI, he could also push forward to release classified documents related to the 2020 election, something that, of course, President Trump likes to talk about a lot.
3: Trump says having an acting official in this role gives him more power. And American astronauts are taking special precautions as repairs are being made to the International Space Station.
7: Some astronauts living in orbit are being told to get into their version of a lifeboat while their Russian colleagues make repairs to the orbiting outpost. A NASA spokeswoman says new leaks have been found in a transfer tunnel that connects to the Zvezda service module, a Russian-made segment that launched in 2000 and has recently been experiencing many cracks and leaks. Crew members not involved in the repairs are assuming what's called an elevated safety posture inside the returned Dragon spacecraft while the repairs are made. I'm Rory O'Neill.
3: Clouds coming in tonight. They'll hang around through the night and actually hang around through the day tomorrow. A little bit cooler as well. Mostly the same temps on Sunday with sunny skies. And a little hotter into next week. Right now, 61 in Seal Beach, 67 in Tustin. Let's take a look at the freeways in Anaheim Hills.
2: It's at 91 eastbound where a stalled car at Gypsum Canyon is blocking the middle lane and delays are backing up away from Weir Canyon. We're also heading out to Rancho Cucamonga for the 210 eastbound at Milliken. A wreck is being wrapped up. Last check, it was still plugging up that right lane with a slow drive away from Campus Avenue and also into Moreno Valley. This is Gilman Springs Road. Busy road there, both directions at Jackrabbit Trail. Off limits due to an overturned car. They're alternating traffic there, so it's not completely off limits, but you will have to wait for your turn with that traffic control. With Southern California's most accurate traffic reports, I'm Inge Martinez.
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0: Five minutes, 29 seconds. That's not bad.
1: That's really good,
0: yeah,
1: actually.
0: I like that. 529. That's beautiful, Stefoosh. Whatever you did there, man. You know.
4: I try.
0: Yeah. Is that NBA final, Crozier? Google says it's still a live game. Is that it? If you guys don't want to know the score, turn the radio off in 5, 4, 3, 2, 1. Knicks 105, San Antonio 104.
3: One point. Yep.
0: That's a live score. That's a final score.
3: Yep. Yep.
1: Yes.
3: Knicks lead 2-0.
0: Because Google still has it as a live game. The game's not over yet. Wow. Man, Knicks have not lost a game in 20 years. I think they've won 12 or 13 straight.
3: Is it that many?
0: I think they lost their very first game in the playoffs, then they haven't lost since. I think. I don't really follow the NBA as much as I used to. When Kobe played, I used to follow it. When Magic played, I followed it. When Jerry West played, I followed it. But
3: yep, 13 games.
0: 13 in a row. Wow. It's got to be a record.
3: It was. They were one of, I think, 6 or 7 teams with 12 games. So I don't know where this puts them now.
0: Okay. What a feat, though. I mean, to win 13 straight games in the playoffs. Woo. That's wild. Wild, I tell you. All right. People want to.
3: 15 games, by the way.
0: Is the record.
3: The 2017 Golden State Warriors. 15 okay. games win streak. And apparently they're like, the Knicks are number 2 now.
0: So, trying to figure out how you can win 15 games and win a championship. So, 13, and they're 2 away from a championship? It had to have been 16. Unless the, because the first series wasn't best of 6, you know.
3: Best of 5? Was it, did they switch?
0: Was it best of 5?
3: Back then in 2017? I don't remember if it was then or not. I think it was.
0: Okay, if it was best of 5, then that's right. Yeah, then there's 3 games.
3: I think it was best of 5 in 2017.
0: Wow. All right. All right. People want to hear this. I'm not going to play the whole song, but people keep banging on me to listen to this song. And I'm like, oh, all right. I love it, too, but it's long. And we only play it on Mondays because it references Monday. But I'll play a couple minutes if you guys want. I get a lot of texts, a lot of email. They love this song.

0: 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All right, let's talk about the 15 freeway. 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Let's find out why this is going to be a smart freeway when we get on it.
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2: Right. This is a pilot program. It impacts.

0: instead of fighting it and going to traffic court. And it cost him, I think, $3,000 or $4,000 a year over the next 10 years.
1: He must have already had tickets then.
0: It sounds like he probably did. But it's going to cost him $50,000 to over the life of that ticket over the next 10 years. So I know you're listening in the car right now and you're tempted to, you know, hit the accelerator going 80 miles an hour. But if you get a speeding ticket, your insurance company is going to most likely raise your rates, and you're already paying way too much. So slow down, save a little, you know, you're not going to get there, you know, 2 minutes ahead of where you would have anyway. But what are you going to do with those 2 minutes?
1: Yeah.
0: I'm always fascinated by a guy that goes 85 miles home and he gets home 3 minutes before the guy who's doing the speed limit. What do you do with those 3 minutes?
1: You never realize how much time you're not saving.
0: Yeah, exactly. I remember they did a study, this is years ago, where a guy, they were going from downtown LA, remember this, downtown LA to Santa Clarita. One guy stayed in one lane the whole way. And the other guy did the zigzag, you know, left lane, left, right, right, left. And he got to his house 92 seconds or 90 seconds before the other guy. And what are you going to do with those 90 seconds? You know, those are going to fly by when you get home.
2: Yep. So he won, though, right?
0: He did, Bellio. You're correct. You're correct. He was a winner. You know, he won. Yeah, the other guy lost, but he is home for 90 more seconds. And I don't know what you would do with it. Yeah. You know, 90 more seconds with your dog, your husband, your wife, your kids. 90 seconds. By the way, 90 seconds flies by in exactly a minute and a half.
1: You did math.
0: Yes, I did. I wrote that down.
1: By the way, a quick correction on that. We were talking about the win streak in the playoffs, in the NBA playoffs, and the Warriors had 15 straight. They would have had 16 if they had won that last game. They went 15-1.
0: And
1: because
0: then,
1: they were playing the Cleveland Cavaliers. And by losing in Cleveland, right, that would have given them the championship. They got to go back home to Oakland and win their championship.
0: Oh, I see. I see. Okay.
1: So they won everything all the way up until that last win that would have given the championship, and they lost to Cleveland.
0: And I bet if you looked that up, that game was very close. And they just lost it by a free throw or 2 points.
1: Yeah.
0: Okay, so the Knicks could do this. The Knicks have won 13 in a row. And if they win two more, that's 15 in a row. It's incredible. It is unbelievable.
1: Did they lose their first one, too?
0: I think they won their first one, lost their second one. That's why they're at 15. Unless they didn't play best of five. I don't know if they play best of five or best of seven in the first series. I don't know.
1: I think they're all seven now.
0: Are they? Yeah. Then they would have to have lost, won the first one, lost the second one to be at 13. If the math is right.
1: Well, it's 16 total.
0: Right. And there's only two left. So they've played 14 games.
1: Right.
0: So they would have had to have...
1: they had to have lost the first one.
0: No, because...
1: To get 13 in a row now, if they played 14...
0: No, because you couldn't end up with 15 total games and win the championship. You have to have 16.
1: Well, but they lost the first one.
0: Right, but you have to have 16 wins to get the championship. Okay. You have to have four in each series.
1: So they lost the second game.
0: Yeah, they won the first game. They would have to have lost the second game and then win everything since. So, but it's still an amazing accomplishment.
1: Yikes.
0: You know, for a team that hasn't won anything since 1973... You know, I don't know how old you were in 73, but Steph Usha wasn't even born.
1: I was five.
0: Yeah, I was 10.
1: Kindergarten.
0: I was nine. I wasn't even 10 yet. I was nine when the Knicks won the championship.
1: You were a fourth grader.
0: I was still underwear model, you know, doing runway work, you know, turning on some pretty interesting guys.
2: That was a good year.
3: It's all downhill from here.
0: That's correct, man. And I wasted all my modeling money. I should have saved it.
1: Did you?
2: On what?
0: I just blew it on Pop-Tarts and Kit Kats.
2: Pop-Tarts.
0: You know,
2: aw, how cute.
0: Abba Zabba's. You know.
1: Abba Zabba's. It's my wife's favorite.
0: All that good stuff when we were kids.
4: Radios to talk to truckers.
0: That's right. Chunky bars. Remember those? The chunky bar?
2: I love the chunky bar.
0: That was great, but man, did it tear the roof of your mouth up? You know, you bite into those big thing and it cuts the side of your mouth. I think that's why they stopped, you know, because people were dying from the chunky cuts in your mouth. All right, we're live on KFI. More now with Croce.
1: Spencer Pratt still in second place for mayor of L.A. Says homeless people will move to Seattle.

0: Seattle if he's elected mayor, and the mayor in Seattle would welcome them. Seattle Mayor Katie Wilson says that's flat out wrong and dangerously misleading. Wall Street had its worst day since October as a sell-off in big tech stocks dragged down the market. The S&P 500 fell 200 points today. Dow dropped 695, and the NASDAQ was down 1,121 points. 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
1: 101 southbound, backing up away from Woodman as you make your way towards that 170-134 split. And in Hollywood, the South 101 still slowing down from Melrose as you continue towards the 110. Even Elysian Park on the 110 southbound, crowding up away from the 5 as you make your way back towards the 101. And out to the Cajon Pass at 15 northbound, it's looking pretty busy between Kenwood and the 138. With Southern California's most accurate traffic reports, I'm Angel Martinez.
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14: KFI AM 640 is Conway Show. We have a brand new, I think this is brand new, the F&M Bank Amphitheater in Long Beach. I think the grand opening is Saturday at 7 p.m. with Snoop Dogg. So anytime there's a brand new facility in town, whether it's the Intuit Center, Staples, SoFi, you know, we'd like to give them a little shout out because people spend a lot of money to, with a new stadium or a new arena. And we want to let everybody know it's now open and available. Let's do it.
5: Long Beach's new waterfront F&M Bank Amphitheater will host its first big event this weekend. Wow. Snoop Dogg is set to perform a sold-out opening concert tomorrow night for about 11,000 attendees.
14: Wow, that's huge. 11,000 people. It's a nice amphitheater.
5: The city is using the event to test whether the venue next to the Queen Mary could become a major tourism driver. Since there is no on-site general parking area, attendees will need to rely on the transit system.
14: Oh.
5: They can park in an off-site lot by paying $55 in advance, and then you take a free shuttle there.
14: Oh, God. You're spending $55 for parking, and then you have to get on a shuttle.
5: There's also a $5 round-trip water taxi, along with rideshare, bus, and e-scooter options.
14: All right, that's the way to go, the water taxi. You know, so it's fun. You know, you park, get on the water taxi, go to the concert. You know, you're all buzzed and you're enjoying yourself. That'll be cool. All right, we got an update in Pasadena. Not the, you know, the government and the Army and the Navy, Air Force, Marines practicing on some washed-up old hospital that's out of business. There's a mountain lion in Pasadena. That's where you have mountain lions in the mountains. And it scares the hell out of a lot of people. It's coming down to eat your dogs and the cats.
15: Here, they just loaded that mountain lion into this large crate, and they are getting ready to take it, relocate it back to the foothills. This comes after a very dramatic day, hours long, when somebody actually spotted a mountain lion in this Pasadena neighborhood around 11 o'clock. The mountain lion really didn't move a whole lot.
14: Yeah, because he's a night owl, this mountain lion. And it was 11 o'clock. He's usually out sleeping.
15: It did eventually, and that's when they were able to use that tranquilizer gun safely loaded into this crate. And now it's going to be relocated into the foothills. I'm glad that we took this right now because this all unfolding really in the last 30 seconds ago. I want to bring in someone who actually lives in an apartment unit where that mountain lion was sitting for most of the day. Matt, if you could join me now.
14: All right. This is Maddie, apartment dweller in Pasadena, Altadena area, where a mountain lion is outside.
15: What was it like? What did you see in this last hour? I know you said you actually saw the mountain lion before it made a run for it.
16: Yes. So we were all down at the end of the block down here. See how it's blocked off. They weren't letting anyone near the buildings. And then all of a sudden, I was looking and I saw people kind of make a... And then I looked and you saw like a tail in the air. And then you're like, what is that? And then you saw the cops running away towards us. So then you saw the mountain lion. So everyone, you know, separated the seas and everyone took off. People were jumping in.
14: Wait, everybody, what?
16: You know, separated the seas and.
14: Everybody separated the seas?
1: You know, like the sea is separated. They went to either side.
14: Moses? Oh, like S-E-A.
1: Yeah,
14: S-E-A. Oh, not the third letter of the alphabet.
1: No.
14: Okay.
16: So then you saw the mountain lion. So everyone, you know, separated the seas and everyone took off. People were jumping in people's cars that they didn't know. I ran across the street when the
14: sounds like hell. Separating the seas, then people jumping in cars you don't know.
17: It's like, good Lord.
14: It's like the end of the world over a mountain lion.
16: Intersection was full, so it was kind of crazy. But he actually made a left into this little parking structure because I think he saw all of us and it kind of spooked him. So
0: did he use his hand signal like Steph getting?
14: It's got to be weird for the mountain lion to wake up after being tranquilized because he's probably got about 6 hours. Like, what did they do to me? God damn.
0: Imagine when he got hit. He's like, hey.
14: You're tranking me. And he's never had that feeling before. He's like, I can't move my arms or my legs. I can't move my legs or my legs. Oh, it's the worst.
1: And little cubs are like, what's wrong with daddy?
14: Yeah. And it's like, just leave him alone. He's had a rough day. He got shot. Yeah, but he can't move his legs or his legs. I know. Just give him a break.
15: And you're looking at that parking structure because that is exactly where those fish and wildlife officials.
14: Guess what? There's going to be a lot more of this when that Getty Bridge or whoever built that $128 million bridge, they're going to be coming over by the dozens and wiping out your pets. So got to keep those pets inside. They will kill dogs. And huge dogs, too. They will wipe those dogs out. You've got to be careful with your pets with these mountain lions around.
15: circled it, were able to use that tranquilizer gun, get it all loaded up. We saw them put a tag on it, load it into this crate where it will then be relocated. But Matt, you came back to find this mountain lion right in front of your unit, really steps away from the front door. Walk me through that.
16: Yeah, so I was at a wedding last night on a Thursday night.
14: It's always, always talking about themselves first in this town. People, every person who's interviewed, they tell you what they were doing, what they were buying, what they were driving, what they were working out, what they were doing. Them, it's always about me, me, me, me, me, me, me, me, me, me, me, me, me. Oh, yeah, on the mountain lion. Oh, okay. Well, it's always. You remember that one guy in Long Beach? Oh, I was coming back from a hot cycling session. And like, why do we need to know that about you?
1: I had just got a matcha.
14: Right. They always tell you what they were doing, what they were eating, what they were drinking, what they were buying. And then they're like, what did you guys want to know again? The mountain lion. Oh, yeah.
1: It's probably lion. Because it's the first time somebody's listening to them and wants to know about them. So it's like,
14: We live in such a sick society that whenever we're asked a question, we talk about ourselves first. And we all do it. I do it. Crozier does it. You do it. We all do it. We're all sick. Sick, sick, sick people.
16: Yeah, so I was at a wedding.
14: Oh, who cares? You know? We want to know about the mountain lion.
0: Surprised you didn't give the name of the couple.
14: Yeah, not who got engaged and, you know, where they're registered.
16: Yeah, so I was at a wedding last night on a Thursday night. So when I came around the corner, I saw the police, how it looks right now.
14: Okay, so he was at a cheap
0: Thursday night
14: couple's wedding. He was at a wedding.
1: Discounted wedding.
14: Yeah, where the people didn't have Saturday dough.
0: We got the event place on cheap.
14: Yeah. Tuesday around 9 a.m. I was at a wedding.
0: Half off the venue.
14: Where was the wedding? Wiener Schnitzel. It was catering.
0: We had a food truck.
14: It was really nice, though, you know, because everybody likes Wiener Schnitzel. And, you know, it's not the, you know, big event where everyone's going to blow all their money on the wedding. And they have nothing for the apartment later. Apartment?
16: Yeah, so I was at a wedding last night on a Thursday night. So
14: what'd you buy for them? We got him a Starbucks card.
16: When I came around the corner, I saw the police, how it looks right now. And, you know, you kind of think the worst. Maybe someone got shot.
14: Okay, let me go through this one more time. Please bear with me. I know this is a pain in the ass. But how many times does the guy reference himself in this short period of time? Okay, let's all get our pens out and say how many times he talks about himself. All right, here we go.
16: Yeah, so I was at a wedding.
14: Last
16: night on a Thursday night. So when I came around the corner. When I came around the corner, I saw the.
14: Please,
16: how it looks right now. And, you know, you kind of think the worst. Maybe someone got shot or something. So after trying to get in, they said, hey, we cannot let you in. What building do you live in? I said, well, I live in 291. And they said, absolutely not. We can't let you in. So I'm thinking, is there like
0: his apartment number?
14: Yeah, right.
0: Jesus. I'm in 291 in case anybody would want a little something later.
14: That's right. Yes, in case anybody wants to go another cheap wedding with me someday.
16: In 291.
14: I'm in 291.
16: And they said, absolutely not. We can't let you in. So I'm thinking, is there like a police shootout or something going on? So they said, no, there's a mountain lion barricaded by the front door. Mm. And we're trying to like get it out of here. So, I mean, all you got to say is mountain lion and I'm staying away. So yeah. That's how I look at it. So
15: you're a smart man. And when you stay close, I just want people to get a better understanding. You have a Ring camera. It was so close to your apartment unit that you couldn't even see it on the camera because of the angle it was at. Talk to me about that.
16: Yeah, so our apartment complex has like a live feed Ring camera to buzz people in. So first thing I thought is I want to see if I could.
14: Fancy place.
16: Yeah, so our apartment complex has like a live feed Ring camera to buzz people in.
14: Yeah, security camera for the ne'er-do-wells who live in 292.
16: So first thing I thought is I want to see if I could look at this. But like you said, it was so close to the door and hidden, you couldn't even see it. So I kept monitoring every 30 seconds and whatnot. But yeah, there's no shot I could see it. So
15: definitely a dramatic day. Thank you so much, Matt. I'm glad you are okay. I also want my photographer, Sasha, to show you just the crowd that's really come out here. You hear there's a mountain lion. This is rare, actually. Wildlife officials say it's been happening more in recent weeks.
14: Yeah, it's going to continue to happen, especially with that. They're building a bridge for the mountain lions to come over into your neighborhood. So get ready. Here they come. All right, we're live on KFI AM 640.
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0: Bad details. I'm Michael Crozier, live from the KFI 24-hour newsroom. New details are emerging following the stabbing death of an actor in Tarzana. The LAPD says 81-year-old James Handy was stabbed to death Wednesday morning by his girlfriend's son. 44-year-old Michael Gledhill has been booked on a murder charge and held on $2 million bail. ABC's Trevor Alt says officers say they found Handy, who starred in Top Gun, Maverick, Jumanji, and other films, unresponsive in his front yard with a stab wound to the chest.
18: The LAPD says after the stabbing, the suspect, Michael Gledhill, had called 911 saying, quote, "I am the son of man. I just killed the man of sin."
0: Gledhill's mother tells TMZ her son has schizophrenia and stopped taking his meds. Some labor troubles brewing ahead of the World Cup matches at SoFi Stadium. We haven't heard yet. It might be coming across any moment. About 2,000 hospitality workers are voting on whether to authorize a strike. Unite Here Local 11 says its concerns include wages, automation protections, and a demand that ICE not be involved in stadium security. Union co-president Kurt Peterson says members are voting at their office near the stadium.
19: We will count the vote later on tonight, and we expect that the vote will overwhelmingly approve an authorization of a strike.
0: The World Cup match at SoFi Stadium is June 12th, plus opening ceremonies ahead of the North American matches. The Senate has passed legislation to fund President Trump's immigration enforcement agencies.
20: The yeas are 52, the nays are 47. This bill, as amended, is passed.
0: Senators approved the $70 billion legislation early this morning to fund ICE and the Border Patrol for the next 3 years. The final vote came after Republicans narrowly defeated multiple attempts to add language to the bill to permanently ban President Trump's 1776 settlement fund to compensate people who claim they were politically persecuted. A three-judge panel has heard the Trump administration's appeal over the massive White House ballroom project. A federal judge ruled in March construction could not go on without congressional approval. ABC's Peter Haralambo says the administration claims the ballroom is needed for national security.
21: They've pointed to these recent shootings that have happened near President Trump, the one at the White House Correspondents' Dinner, another incident on Pennsylvania Avenue in May, to argue that this ballroom is necessary.
0: The National Trust for Historic Preservation sued last year when the administration tore down the East Wing and began building the 90,000-square-foot ballroom. It could be an odyssey for people to get tickets to Odyssey. Tickets for IMAX and other premium showings of Christopher Nolan's new epic movie went on sale yesterday, and demand was so high, AMC put its ticketing app on pause. Wait times to buy them were up to an hour before the sales resumed. The movie Nolan says he's been dreaming of making for more than 20 years stars Matt Damon, Tom Holland, Anne Hathaway, and Zendaya. It hits theaters July 17th. And a lawsuit's been filed in Florida over some alleged creepy critters in a can of pasta.
22: An Okeechobee, Florida mom is suing the Campbell's Company and Walmart after claiming she found live worms and parasites wriggling inside a can of SpaghettiOs. According to the complaint, she and her young daughter had already started eating the meal before noticing the bugs causing serious parasitic infections. Campbell's is firing back, calling the claims completely without merit and promising a defense. Natalie Rodriguez, Miami.
0: Burf. Southland weather from KFI, mostly cloudy tonight. Cool, comfy temps. A chance of, nothing. Just cloudies. Lows around 50 degrees. Clouds are going to hang around tomorrow, and it's getting a little bit cooler during the day. Highs mid-60s at the beaches, mid-70s. Metro LA, Orange County, close to 105. Palm Springs out the Inland Empire, close to 80. San Fernando Valley, around 90 in the Antelope Valley. Clear skies and kind of the same temperatures on Sunday before getting a little warmer early next week. Right now, 63 in Laguna Beach, 68 in Orange, 75 in West Covina, 70 in Thousand Oaks. Somebody broke down in downtown.
23: They did, and they're being hooked up right now as we speak. So it's on the 110 southbound at 3rd Street. So that vehicle, it's on its merry way. I'm not sure how merry they feel right now. But there's also a crash in Downey on the 5 northbound at Paramount, and that is at the off-ramp. So that's being cleared right now, too. And in Santa Clarita, disabled vehicle in the left lane on the 5 southbound just before Lyons. With Southern California's most accurate traffic reports, I'm Lucy Hill.
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14: 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It is the Conway Show. All right, ding dong. Man, what a crazy morning this was. You know, you had the freeway, the 405 was closed for a while. And then you had the high-speed, low-speed chase with that white truck buzzing around. And that guy at the end had a dog eating him on TV.
0: It was pretty anticlimactic because he just basically crawled to a stop and the cars came and blocked him in. And then He got out and looked like he was going to try to walk away. And then you see the dog go after him and you just hear everybody in the newsroom go, whoa!
14: I'd love to see that work once, you know, where a guy walks away and they're like, ah, let's just get out of here. You know, he's had a rough day. We've had a long day.
0: That dog was chewing on some arm.
14: You know, I have a friend, a guy named Johnny Hansen, who was with the bomb squad with the LA Sheriff's Department.
23: Shaky Hands.
14: Yeah, Johnny Shaky Hands Hansen. Not a great name for a bomb squad guy. But he said, you know, these police dogs, these canine dogs that bite people, they don't let go when you tell them to let go. You've got to punch them in the nose and the side and work them to get rid of that grip.
0: I don't know if it was the dog's partner. I don't want to call him trainer, but or just another. I would assume it was him. But you could see him huddled over the dog because the dog's head was buried under the other cops who were holding the guy down.
14: Yeah.
0: And the dog's tail was just wagging back and forth. And you could see the officer just trying to get his jaw unlocked on the guy's arm.
14: I mean, some of them have to take a screwdriver in there and pry the dog's jaw open because they don't just let go. You know, they're trained to do that. And when it's showtime, it's, you know, Super Bowl time for them, they love it.
0: You could tell.
14: Because they might only get to, you know, that action once a month or once every couple months.
0: Every time, you know, there's a dog in a scene and the officer's holding it and won't let it go. Yeah. You could see the dog just like, just let me once. And this time you saw that dog was so happy to go after that dude.
14: Oh, yeah. I mean, there was a big festival in Burbank about 10 years ago. They do that, you know, in Magnolia Park, they close the street and it's a big Christmas festival with people selling their wares on the sidewalk and bands and food trucks and stuff. And I went out there and I ran into a couple of the Burbank cops that I know. And then about 30 yards away was the canine unit. And he says, hey, you want to go meet the canine dog? And I'm like, nope, because I don't know. You know, maybe I did something or I got eye contact with and all of a sudden I'm next. I said, I'm going to pass on the canine. It's a beautiful dog.
0: Yeah.
14: Great dog. But I want to keep my distance from those lads. So this was this guy's day. You know, he wakes up in the morning, you know, probably showers, you know, puts on, you know, clothes that match. He did match. I'll give him that. And he's tooling around. Then he does something the cops don't like. And instead of pulling over, he's on a high speed chase. He gets involved in a pit maneuver that was unsuccessful, which I think pisses cops off.
0: Yeah.
14: And then you're getting eaten by a dog on channel 2, 4, 5, 9, 7, 9, and 11. 2, 4, 5, 7, 9, 11. There are six stations broadcasting you getting eaten by a dog live. And that's got to be rock bottom for this man. You know, I don't know how much farther you can fall, but it was a wild, wild chase. And you know what I don't get anymore? I get like one or two people now send me a text saying high speed chase because they either know that I'm on it, which I was, or that, you know, that everybody's on. When it's on all stations. No, I'm sorry. It wasn't on channel 2. It wasn't on channel 2. It was on 4, 5, 7, 9, and 11.
0: I love how you know that.
14: Oh, yeah. I flipped around. I got all angles. I got four TVs. I'm on all angles. It's unbelievable. But Stu Mundell, he flies he's the reporter for Channel 11, and I could just see him. You know, he's supposed to be off around noon, 1 o'clock. He can see the airport. Then he gets this call, Chase, and he's like, oh, Christ. Now I'm going to spend 2 hours, you know. But I text him. I said, hey, it sucks that, you know, you're 5 minutes from the airport. You're 5 minutes from starting your weekend. Then you got to follow this chase. And you know what he texts back? He knows. He goes, no, buddy. He goes, I want to see how this ends. He still has the fire in his belly. He still has it, man.
0: That's like you.
14: Yeah, I'm the same way. I get into it. I don't go anywhere or do anything. I don't take phone calls or texts. I got two TVs, and I'm flipping back and forth trying to get the best angles.
0: I think I might have heard Tim Lin on Channel 5.
14: Yeah, he was on 5. Yeah, he was great. Yeah, Tim Lin, Stu Mundell, all those guys.
0: So it's he's not even doing this anymore.
14: No.
0: And he's happy to go on 5 and talk about it.
14: And you can tell when, this is great. Probably shouldn't tell this out of school, but what the hell? We got 3 hours, 4 hours every night. But Tim Lin, if he's doing an evening chase, he's had a few. It's much better. He's had a few.
0: Yeah, what's he care?
14: Oh,
0: what,
14: yeah.
0: Do not call him?
14: Exactly. Right. He's the king of chases.
0: As soon as the phone rings, you pour.
14: He's the TV king of chases, you know?
0: You can hear the little ice in the tumbler.
14: That's right. And you can tell he's just trying to hold it together, you know? It's like, yeah, they're coming up on Long Beach, going south. I mean, northbound. He's the best, man. Tim Lin. What a chase that was. All right. Then before the chase, we had the freeway that was closed. A guy tried to rob, I think, a cab driver. And then when the cops showed up, the guy shot at the cops. And I've been telling people this for a long, long time. It's a death warrant. You shoot at the cops in L.A. and they'll kill you. They'll kill you. That's what they'll do. You shoot at them first. That gives them carte blanche. That opens up the floodgates. And you're going to get it. You're going to get a really big message coming back. And that's what happened on the 405. It was crazy this morning.
6: It's certainly a relief for people who were scrambling to find alternate routes and who were sitting in long lines of traffic. Traffic is always...
14: Yeah, this is the northbound 405, I think near the airport.
6: Traffic is always bad on a Friday, but drivers say this was much worse.
14: Yeah, and drivers were correct. The freeway was closed for, you know, 6 hours, 7 hours. It did create a hiccup.
7: Well, it's terrible.
8: Been 45 minutes from Hawthorne Boulevard, which is kind of unusual.
9: The 30-minute drive turns into an hour and a half.
6: Drivers near LAX dealing with bumper-to-bumper traffic after shootings shut down the 405 northbound at Howard Hughes for about 9 hours. It started around 4:15 Friday morning when a man threatened a cab driver parked near a 7-Eleven on Manchester Avenue in Playa Vista.
14: Who's threatening a cab driver? With credit cards nowadays and bill pay or what are there some of those, Venmo and all that stuff?
23: Zelle.
14: Right? Yeah, Zelle. Nobody is handing over $38.50 when they get to their destination. Nobody. And yet this guy, they try to knock off a cab driver.
6: When officers arrived, their suspect led them on a short pursuit onto the 405 North.
14: And then gunshots.
6: Fired toward the officers, at which point he exited the car and refused to drop his gun.
9: And an officer-involved shooting occurred at that time.
6: Officers fired back, shooting the suspect who later died at the hospital.
14: Yeah, that's a wrap. I wonder if the cops get excited that, you know, all the... the gates are open. You know, he shot at them first. He's not dropping his gun. They check off all the boxes, you know, so there's not 9 months worth of investigation. But I will say that, you know, killing a person, even though they shot at the cops first, I'll bet that's a quiet ride home for the cops that shot this guy. Because ultimately, police officers get, or people get into police work and become police officers to help people out, and none of them want to kill anybody. Contrary to what the news says here in L.A. and to what some of these groups say in L.A., there's none of these cops want to kill anybody. They don't. They want to go home and have dinner with their family. And when they do shoot somebody, it's traumatic for them. You know, they think about it for the rest of their lives. And so they're victims as well. Not as big of a victim as the guy, you know, laid out on the 405 freeway, but still victims.
5: Thankfully, there wasn't a lot of traffic, but you still have traffic on the freeway. You have someone that's intended to act out violently and armed with a handgun and presumably fires at our officers and then doesn't comply with that handgun in his possession.
14: Yeah, but that might have been, he might have been suicidal, you know, might have been at his wit's end.
5: That's a dangerous situation for our officers.
6: Luckily, no one else was injured, including the officers on site.
14: Yeah, no other injuries. That's great.
6: At the height of morning rush hour traffic, many people say their commute was frustrating, to say the least.
7: I'm coming from Inglewood. I was stuck there from an hour, from 11 o'clock. I got on from Manchester, okay. And I'm barely getting here off of Sepulveda Boulevard.
14: Okay. All right, sweetie, you are responsible for that. This freeway was closed for 7 hours before you got on it. So KFI is your station, or watch morning news on TV, or go to the internet, but you need more information in your life, more information before you drive to work, because you didn't know that freeway was closed. Oh, we could have helped you out. We could have done you a solid here on KFI. All right, very good. 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
0: The state Supreme Court's allowed a ruling to stand that found a judge abused her discretion in granting pretrial mental health diversion for a guy who beat a man with a pipe in Santa Monica. The state controller says about 130,000 people in California are owed money through the state's unclaimed property program and have begun mailing letters to people who have lost or forgotten funds. From your Toyota dealer's traffic center, we make it easy. There's a crash in Culver City.
23: And this accident is on the 405 southbound just after Jefferson. It's off to the right shoulder. Traffic is getting by. It's really not too bad out there, except if you're on the 405 northbound at Devonshire, because there's a crash from the carpool lane. Now it appears to be in the right lane, but traffic is definitely slow up there. And that is slowing from about Nordhoff right now. Aside from that, it looks like in Downey, there is an accident also clearing on the 5 north. Northbound before Paramount. With Southern California's most accurate traffic reports, I'm Lucy Hill.
10: 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A polygamist from Utah and an LA Armenian businessman.
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14: 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This is the song that every junior high and high school band plays because you just go up the scale and down the scale. Ba-na-na-na-na-na-na. Ba-na-na. Ba-na-na-na-na-na-na-na. And then you repeat it. Ba-na-na-na-na-na-na. It's the easiest song to learn. And so every band plays this. Wait, crank it up again, Stefouche. This is a song every band plays.

0: over and over and over. So even, you know, kids that don't know how to play an instrument, they're like, hey, Dad, I'm in the band. Oh, what are you playing? Saturday in the Park? Hey, how'd you know? Well, it's for idiots like you. Oh, thanks, Dad. I appreciate that. All right, here's how I'm going to save your life. People driving around Los Angeles. Today wasn't a great example because it's not that hot out yet. But if you see a guy or a gal, mostly guys, because we're a lot angrier and a lot more volatile and primal. Vicious and primal and filled with testosterone and just but guys who are driving around when it's 90, 95, 100 degrees in LA and their windows down, there's only one reason. The AC is on the fritz. Either they don't have it, they didn't spend, they throw the extra $1,400 at it, which is a mistake, or it's on the fritz. It's not working. And so if you're in a car and it's 100 degrees outside and it's about 103 on the inside, the guy is about to blow. He's about to explode. So in the summer, if you see a guy with his window down, don't honk at him. He is a split second away from tearing somebody's head off or stabbing him or shooting him. Don't honk at a guy whose windows are down. Don't do it. Bellio, great poll there, because we just saved a life.
1: Yeah, no, I think it's an important PSA.
0: Very, very important. Very, very important. But anyway, so let's get a little more on this chase here, because everybody was watching this thing. I was getting text alert and emails and people calling. People really got into this because it's a Friday where, you know, there are some people at home. It's casual Friday. And then when this chase came on, it was on 4, 5, 7, 9, and 11. It was on 5 stations. It wasn't on 2. Channel 2, they were running a soap opera. But this was on every other station. Every other station was running this chase.
2: A carjacking suspect is in custody after an hours-long police pursuit ended in the city of Linwood. Sky 5 was overhead this afternoon as law enforcement officers boxed in the suspect's truck and used a canine officer to take down the suspect in the street. The pursuit began just before 1 p.m. when the suspect refused to pull over for police officers in Fontana.
0: You know, I'm going to say that I think there's something wrong with this guy who was running away from the cops. I don't think he was in his right mind.
3: I thought the same thing.
0: Yeah. I think he was having the worst moment of his life by far. And we all got to see that.
3: When he got out, or even before that, when they boxed him in, he could have easily gone around them or kept going, but he was barely moving towards them. And then they just put their cards and boxed him in.
0: Yeah. The first pit maneuver would look successful. And then he just backed out and, went on his way.
3: Yeah.
0: And then there's one guy at the end who, I think it was his first day with the sticks, with the
3: spike strip.
0: The spike strip.
3: Yeah, I thought so too. I'm like, dude,
0: throwing them up in the air and they were getting caught in his hair. He's like, how do you know these things?
3: And then he picked it up and basically did the same thing.
0: Right, he threw it. And it was still 40 yards from the car. Is this it? No,
3: he's Dave, gonna get so much crap for that by the other guys.
0: Yeah, tell the rookie to put those back in his car. Yeah, the dog's got him. No more spike strips? No, the dog's got him.
3: You want to try again? He's not going to move anywhere.
4: I know. I was yelling at the TV when he was trying to toss that spike strip across the street. I'm like, what are you doing?
0: Right. And we're 30 miles from there.
3: You heard the entire Southland just collectively groan. Oh.
0: He's throwing him up in the air and he's catching his shirt in there.
2: A long chase into the L.A. area. The suspect kept driving even after a pit maneuver in Boyle Heights sent the truck spinning out. The driver kept going through Southgate and Compton until finally coming to a stop at Wright Road and Fertile Street in Linwood. That is where he was taken into custody.
0: Do you think the guy who was throwing the spike strip up in the air or the pit maneuver that didn't work, do you think the wife tells the kids, hey, when Dad gets home, let's just give him a beer and let him release some steam. Yeah. Let's not say we saw that on TV. Give him a break here. What's wrong with you guys? Kids, please. When Dad gets home, give him a break. Give him a break. It's a rough day.
1: Let's not mention it. Okay.
0: That's right. Let's not bring it up. I have a bone to pick with the coverage of the gay celebrations. right?
1: What?
0: And I'll tell you why. Don't, you know, cancel me yet. I think part of that lifestyle of living, you know, the gay lifestyle for a lot of people, a lot of people don't like to be out. You know, they like to have their job. That's something they do at home. That's something they do on the side. And they don't want that to be a big part of their life, you know, and it shouldn't. That's their private life. But here's my problem. When you go to one of these parades or festivals or concerts or, you know, food trucks all around with these pride festivals, if you're not out, you have got to be on high alert to avoid the 900 reporters that are there with cameras, you know? You look around, you're like, oh, is that Kathy Vara? Oh, yeah, she's on Channel 4. Let's avoid her. Oh, my God, there's John Caddy's Klesmack. Avoid that guy, too. Is that Carolyn Johnson? Yes, that's Carolyn Johnson. Oh, where can we stand around here? Where can we go? Oh, there's Eric Leonard. Oh, no, Lynette Romero. We're going to be on TV. We're going to be on TV. I don't want to be on TV. I don't want to be on TV. I just want this to be a little tiny part of my life. I don't want it to be my entire life. Is it Jonathan Gonzalez? You know who that reporter is for Channel 4, Jonathan Gonzalez? You got to type this in. Put in KNBC, Jonathan Gonzalez, and tell me that that is not David Vasse's brother. You got to type that name in. Jonathan Gonzalez with KNBC.
5: Oh, wow.
0: Isn't that wild?
5: Yeah, that's a trip.
1: I'm looking.
0: It's a dead ringer.
3: Cohen Weekend Evening Newscast.
1: Oh, you're right.
0: Yeah, it's
5: that David is Vasse. Like eerie.
1: He does.
0: Every time handsome. He comes on, I'm like, why isn't he talking about the Dodgers? Why is he talking about traffic downtown?
3: Hey, he was in Denver.
0: Guy? Oh, he was?
3: Yeah, he was in Denver.
0: Did you know him in Denver, Belio?
1: No, I did not.
0: All right, well.
1: Say hey, kid, too.
0: Yeah, I wonder if he's older than David Vasse.
5: Like twins.
0: They are.
5: That's insane.
0: Yeah. Every time I see him on TV, you know, he's like, oh, there's a garage, you know, garage with stolen items. I'm like, what? The Dodgers? I thought, what's the score? Give me scores. You know, I don't care about the, you know, stolen items downtown. But all I'm saying is with these pride festivals, easy with the cameras. You know, there are some guys that just want to go and have that to be a little part of their life on the side. And they don't want to be on TV. So I understand the move. You know, this crew spent decades having to hide and, you know, and not come out and not tell everybody. But there are some guys that like that. There are some guys that don't want to come out. And they want it to be just a small little part of their vibe and their life. And now they got to avoid cameras. They got to avoid 2, 4, 5, 7, 9 NBC, CNN, Fox, MSNBC, you know, podcasts. Everybody, you know, swarms these festivals with cameras and recordings and all that stuff. And then you go home, you're like, oh, man, I hope I didn't make it on TV. Hope I didn't make it. So I'm just protecting the guys, okay, that go to these things and don't want that to be a major part of their life. That's all I'm saying. All right, we're live. You got to look this up, though. Jonathan Gonzalez, KNBC. It's David Vasse, who is the Dodger guy. He's the Dodger pregame, postgame. And David Vasse is the best. I hate when the Dodgers lose, but it's a special, beautiful gift when they do. And David Vasse is doing the postgame show because he's angry and he gets pissed at callers. And it's the best radio in L.A., By far. When the Dodgers lose, I run to my car and turn on 570, AM 570. And when he comes on, he's angry as hell. The callers are angry. He's short with everybody. It's the best radio ever. On a Dodger loss, I hate that, but when they do, Vasse on AM 570 is the greatest show ever. All right, very good. 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
3: Traffic in the Southland. gonna suck this weekend.
6: First of all, there's WeHo Pride closing off Santa Monica Boulevard all weekend. The northbound 405 in the Sepulveda Pass gets squeezed down to just two lanes until Monday morning with full closures overnight. Big shows at the Hollywood Bowl and a freeway series at Dodger Stadium. Well, that'll jam things up on the east side of town. And Saturday, Snoop Dogg opens the brand new 11,000-seat F&M Bank Amphitheater near the Queen Mary in Long Beach. Remote parking is $55, but the contact high is included in your ticket price. Will Cole Schreiber, KFI News.
3: Iran is not the only reason for high gas prices in California.
7: Assemblywoman Diane Dixon from Newport Beach says gas prices in the state are going up again.
8: On July 1st, our record high gas tax will go up by another 2 cents per gallon.
7: Dixon presented a bill that would have given Governor Newsom the power to pause the gas tax, but it never made it to a hearing.
8: If the governor had his priorities in order, like governors in other states where gas prices are up to $2 less, our state could afford this pause.
7: Dixon is now again calling on the state legislature to give drivers a break on the gas tax.
5: Jason Campidonia, KFI News.
3: And life-size dinosaurs and prehistoric mammals are now on display at Descanso Gardens. 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Clouds coming in tonight and sticking around through the night and the day tomorrow. A couple degrees cooler tomorrow and mostly the same temperatures on Sunday, but sunny skies. Hotter into next week. Right now, 68 in Culver City, 64 in Santa Ana. There's an accident in Mission Hills.
9: There is. This crash has been going on for quite some time. So it's an accident in the carpool and left lanes on the 405 northbound at Devonshire Street. Traffic right now is back to Roscoe. So good luck right there. Also in Vernon, there's an accident, but the backup is not so bad on the 710 northbound just before Atlantic Bandini, and also Elysian Park on the 5 southbound at the 110. There's an accident off to the right shoulder. Not too bad right there. But the 110 northbound right now is busy because it looks like there's a brush fire just being started or started. I don't know the story, but anyway, it's right there. With Southern California's most accurate traffic reports, I'm Lucy Hill.
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0: 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It is the Conway Show. Neil Saavedra joins us from the Bill Handel Show. How are you, bub?
1: A little annoyed.
0: All right, well, that's better for radio.
1: You get, you get bariatric surgery. It's been 12 hours.
0: Wow.
1: Not a thing.
0: Wait a minute.
1: I think it's a hoax.
0: Buddy, are you kidding me? You didn't get the email I sent you?
1: What's that?
0: Oh, come on. Where?
1: I mean, I got my phone with me, but I, you know.
0: Okay. I wrote a song for you.
1: Oh, my God.
2: Okay. You're going to love it.
1: Hard, loud,
0: you're going to enjoy it. Here it is. Let me put Neil on hold for a second and while I play this song so he doesn't interrupt it. Here we go. This is a great song, Neil. Don't S on this.

0: go, buddy. I knew you'd love it.
1: I got to tell you, well, the minute it opens up with feedback, you know it's going to be good. And then it gets into it, hard, loud, and proud. It gives me a lot to think about, the subtleties, you know, calling it my birthday because it's going to be like a new journey. It's a rebirth
0: That's
1: of
0: right.
1: my body.
0: Yeah.
1: Is powerful.
0: Okay.
1: And the personalization. I'm practically in tears. If I wasn't on so much Lexapro, I'd be crying.
0: So tell us about your surgery, buddy. What did you have done? Did you have a penile in reduction?
1: Again, it's just the only way I can stay in that club. It just is like,
0: wait,
1: no.
0: Wait, you had this a year and a half ago, and you said they didn't take enough off the first time?
1: Ouch. Make me laugh, genius. That's good. Stitched up all over my belly.
2: That water's cold.
0: What did you have done? Did you have you had bariatric surgery or
1: what?
0: Bariatric,
1: my God! I've been saying barely active surgery this whole time. I was wondering why the nurses were looking at me. I'm like, hey, I got that barely active surgery, and
0: that's so great. So what did they do? They put a circus balloon in you?
1: Oh, man, it's nuts. So the Da Vinci robot is this beast. It's beautiful. And it's got like five arms on it. They attach them five different places on my gut. And the doctors sit down right there beside you. And they use this robot to go in and to cut part of my stomach and staple it up. So it makes like a kind of thin banana out of my stomach. It's called the sleeve, not to be confused with like the band they used to do where they could loosen it or tighten it. This is actual surgical removing of part of my stomach to make it smaller. And, you know, hopefully it's going to help me finally at 56 lose weight and retrain how I eat. It's just at that point where I'm

0: They shaved my head clean, and I was ready to go. I mean, it's top notch here in Mexico. They do it right.
1: Oh, that's classic. When you went, were you able to eat like the day before, or is that a fasting day? Could you, you know, have one last meal?
0: Oye, man. No, I eat. I'm sorry.
1: That's okay. That's okay, buddy.
0: What was that? I didn't hear your preguntas.
1: Were you allowed to have one last meal before showtime?
0: No, they actually told me not to. Ugh. I was at Handel's last meal. We went to, where was it? Beverly Hills, the steakhouse. Big steakhouse in Beverly Hills.
1: Morton's.
2: Ruth Chris.
0: No, it starts with M and it's killing me.
3: Maestro's.
0: My Maestro stinks, Crow. Of course he knows. We took him there and plumped him up like a spring pig. And then he got Ruin Y, which is the gold standard. That's the big one where they redo your whole plumbing. Getting part of my stomach removed.
1: And so what now in the future, you have to eat very little meals and not a lot at the all at once?
0: Oh, yeah. Yeah, I had water, about 32 mils of water earlier, and it took me 20 minutes. I sipped on it. I'm having dinner right now, and it's like broth, and I have to... I couldn't do more than 10 ounces. I'd probably vomit.
1: Are they going to cancel your food show?
0: No, we're actually
1: kind of odd that the guy in the food show's not eating.
0: No, we're bringing Thompson on, and we're going to talk about this weird kind of, you know, tiny bites or something. So I think it'll work. But, you know, we're just going to reframe it, and I'm going to say you're thinning host, stuff like that. I just got to rework a couple things. I got a guy, a funny Jewish writer, going to be working with me.
1: The tiny hors d'oeuvre fork reporter.
0: It's going to be called a moose bush. I didn't want to get into it yet because we're still making the shirts. But I think it's going to work.
1: Buddy, you're the best. And how long are you in the hospital for?
0: Jesus's abs. You know what? I think I'll be out tomorrow.
1: Oh, good. Okay. All right, buddy. I'm glad you checked in. We're going to let you go and rest, but you're a giant stud, and I hope you get better.
0: I got plenty of time, man. I'm in a hospital. Let's do this.
1: We're losing him.
0: What do we got? We go to nine or something, and then you can replay it?
1: Hello?
2: Yeah, I don't know what happened. We lost him. The connection was bad.
1: What was he saying about he was in the hospital or something, right?
2: Yeah.
1: Yeah. Yeah, he's in the hospital or something. I don't know. But I hope he's okay. Yeah.
2: Yeah. He's
1: Yeah. Neil Saavedra. Man, I can't wait to see the new thinner, you know, Neil Saavedra. That's going to be awesome. All right. Ding dong with him. Godspeed. God bless that man. Neil Saavedra. Man, he had surgery, you know, 5 hours ago, and yet he called to check in with us. That's a dedicated man.
2: Very committed.
1: Very special man. Smaller man, but still very special. Huh. All right. We're live on KFI. More Nath Croge.
4: The Trump administration is investigating the California election system after Trump said with no evidence that Democrats were cheating. The Four Seasons Beverly Wilshire Hotel featured in Pretty Woman and Beverly Hills Cop has been cited for a vermin infestation. The employee cafeteria has been reopened, but a restaurant in the hotel still closed. From your Toyota Dealers Traffic Center, we make it easy. Let's head back to Mission Hills.
5: Yes, because that is the busiest spot right now in the area. So this is because of an accident on the 405 northbound at Devonshire. The crash is in the carpool and left lane, and you're still back to Roscoe right now. Aside from that, it looks like downtown, the 110 northbound is also a bit of a trial. So if you're crawling there northbound from about the 10 up to the 101, the 4 level, it is very slow. And of course, our friend, the 105, the 101 south is really tough as you go into the 4 level as well. With Southern California's most accurate traffic reports, I'm Lucy Hill.
6: I'm Michelle McPhee, and in my new podcast, Kingdom of Fraud, I'm unraveling the strangest criminal alliance I've ever reported on, a polygamist from Utah and an L.A. Armenian businessman.
7: $1 billion fraud.
6: But how long can this alliance last?
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0: AM 640. It's Conway Show. That was great that Neil Saavedra checked in. I don't want to keep him long, though. He just had surgery 7 hours ago. And I know he would have stayed on all night, but he's got to rest. You know, when you have surgery, the one thing the doctors always say, you need to get rest. And you're all hopped up on drugs, and you feel like $1 million, and you feel like you can, you know, stay on with us till 10 o'clock. But that's the drugs talking. And the doctors will say, don't put any stress on your body and get some rest. So I demanded that he get some rest. And so we cut him off because I don't want to be responsible, you know, for if anything goes sideways. You know what I mean? I bet you do. All right. Your official home of Los Angeles Dodger baseball is AM 570 LA Sports. And tomorrow night, your back-to-back world champs take on, is this right? They're playing the Angels? Wow, how about that? At the Angels, first pitch tomorrow, 7 o'clock. 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Belio, I have an idea that maybe you could run with or you could put it together for us, you know?
1: Yeah.
0: Yeah.
1: I mean, I have a book of everything you have asked me to look into, to put together, projects you want to work on, guests that you like me to pursue.
0: Right.
1: So,
0: the book will be thinner if you get on the horn with some of that, you know? Jeez.
1: Yeah.
0: That book will slim down a bit once you activate.
1: That's a good true. Point.
0: Yeah. Let's activate Belio. All right, so here's my idea, Belio. Have you ever, I'm ashamed to even ask, you know, if this is true or not, because I know it is. But you are brought up properly, and I think everybody on the show is the same way. You send thank you notes to people all the time about.
1: Yeah.
0: Yeah, okay. Don't you ever worry that they didn't get it?
1: Yes, I do.
0: I'm up all night worried that somebody didn't get my thank you note. And so I got an idea. You ready?
1: Yeah.
0: Okay. It's called gotthethankyounote.com. And you just keep checking and checking and checking to see, oh, Mike sent a thank you note to Bill in Encino. And then you check off. You go, oh, got it. Got it. And then you move on with your life. So it's gotthethankyounote.com.
1: So now how does this work?
0: That's your job.
2: That's where you come in.
0: Yeah.
1: Okay.
0: Where you send a thank you note to somebody, and then you type in your name on the site, you type in the name of the person that you sent it to, and that person in the thank you note, there's a little card saying, hey, please go to gotthethankyounote.com and say you got the thank you note, you know, so you keep them busy too.
1: But if the person that got the thank you note didn't acknowledge you through a text or a call and say, hey, got your thank you note, you really think they're going to go through the trouble to get on a website that they got the thank you note?
0: But if they say they got the thank you note, then that chain may never stop. You know, it's like, okay, let's say you and I gave you something, right? And you gave me and you sent me a thank you note. And then I sent you a text saying, hey, Belio, I got the thank you note. Thank you. And then how do you respond to that?
1: Yeah, when does it stop?
0: Yeah, it will never stop. And you're like, oh, I hope you like it. Yeah, it's a cute card I saw at Vons, and I just wanted to thank you. Like, oh, well, I got it. Thank you very much. And you're like, well, when did you get it? I'm like,
1: Well, this goes back to your rules with texting, because you don't like the constant back and forth.
0: Right, somebody's got to end it.
1: Yeah, and you do like a thumbs up, and I know that's the end of it.
0: That's right.
1: It's like, don't give them any more. I have to start fresh the next day. I can't add on to that text.
0: And here's a tip for everybody listening right now, including myself. You know, I'm not excluding myself from the group. When somebody sends you a video of something they think is funny or smart or cute or whatever, you don't have to respond. You can just watch the video and move on with your life. You don't have to do ha-ha or LOL or, oh, I saw that before, Steve, Gregory.
3: Oh. I do have to do a ha-ha, though.
0: Yeah, you do. And that's uncool, but, you know.
1: But Conway, you're contradicting yourself, because with your thankyounote.com, you're saying, I need to know you're up all night because you need to know you got the thank you note. But now you're saying if somebody sends a video, it's okay to leave on unread or whatever it is, not respond with a ha-ha.
0: Okay.
3: Thank you.
1: Those are conflicting.
0: All right, listen, ladies.
2: Oh, wow.
0: There's a difference.
2: That's a rare thing here. Look at the two of them.
0: Okay. I'll shut this down pretty quick.
2: Getting back to at each other.
0: Oh, yeah. There's a radical difference between sending somebody a $200 arrangement of flowers and sending somebody a video of a dog saying, "Can I pet that dog? Can I pet that dog?" Radically but different.
3: But that ha-ha was my thank you note to you for sending that to me.
0: Right. Then I don't know how. Did I respond to that? Did I give you a ding dong or something?
3: No, you never do.
0: Oh, wait. Okay. So Angel sent me. Okay. Can I read what you sent me?
3: Yeah, go okay. for it.
0: Right. Whatever. You're running it is, to HR, you know. But you said, "Oh, love the song. Thank you. Prayer hands. Face with the tongue out, laugh face. And I wrote, "Happy birthday, little buddy. Hope a million people show up tomorrow in San Clemente." And then you wrote, you put the heart there, and then you wrote, "You're the best. That song killed. Face with the tongue out." And I don't know what to do now. So is that it?
3: That's it.
0: Okay. So I don't have to respond to that.
1: Is there more?
3: It was heartfelt. You're welcome.
0: Okay. All right. I get that. Okay. That was different. That was special. That was a one-off. But when somebody sends you a video, you can just watch the video and don't respond. You know, that's totally possible. But I think we're sending too many videos to people, you know, because you really have to be in a video mood to, you know, to laugh at something. You have to be a little buzzed, you know, to think it's really, really great, worth sending. But I still do it. I still send videos to people, probably, you know, late at night when I'm buzzed. That if I was sober, I would never do it. But there's got to be an end to the text chain. Like there is this topic. It's over.
1: I need a tip since you're giving great tips out. Mm-hmm. When you buy or send somebody a wedding gift and then you don't hear anything from them
0: you're like,
1: you know, did they get it? So then you feel kind of weird, like, did you get that gift?
0: Yeah, did you get the $500 gift I sent you?
1: Right. So then they're like, is it okay to ask that?
0: Oh, that's a great question.
1: Because that has happened to me, and this person never sent me a thank you card for it. And it's not like I need the thank you, but I was worrying it never got to them.
0: Yeah, that is different. Maybe you can. Maybe you can.
2: This feels very personal. Did I not send thank you, Sharon?
1: No, it wasn't you. Oh, okay. It wasn't you.
0: Maybe
2: my heart just went.
1: No, it wasn't you.
0: Maybe you can bring it up within the body of another text. You know, like an also ran. Like you can say, "Hey, John wants to get another guy involved in our sex life. Oh, by the way, did you get the wedding gift?"
1: What?
0: You know, so it takes the stink off of the wedding gift, you know, where they're like, why?
1: Yeah, and they're like, "Oh, yeah, I got your gift. Now, what is this that's going on?" I see what you're saying.
0: Right. You got to make the principal text crazy. And then, so the secondary one is not, there's no pressure on
1: it. Yeah, the also ran. Oh, and by the way, did you get that? Yeah.
0: Yeah, there's no pressure on the second one. Did it
1: fit? Whatever.
0: The pressure's all on the first comment. You know, John wants to involve some more couples in our bedroom.
1: I want
0: to
1: go.
0: By the way, did you get the blouse I sent you? Oh, yeah, I got the blouse. So how long has this been going on, Sharon?
1: I'll try it. I'll let you know.
0: The text or the actual move?
1: No, the text.
0: The text. Okay. The text. All right.
1: For sure.
0: Okay.
1: For sure.
0: We're live on the KFIM 640, of course.
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2: changing up just a little bit as more votes get dumped. I'm Michael Crozier, live from the KFI 24-hour newsroom. The Associated Press and other news outlets are predicting Javier Becerra has won one of the top two spots in California's primary election for governor. The latest batch of counted votes has put Becerra over Steve Hilton, with Tom Steyer in third place by more than 300,000 votes, Hilton over Steyer. And there are still more than 3 million votes that need to be counted. Becerra would be the first Latino to hold the office of governor of California since the late 1800s. LA City Councilwoman Nithya Raman is continuing to cut into reality TV personality Spencer Pratt's second place slot in the runoff for mayor of LA. Pratt currently has more than 28,000 votes over Raman. He was more than 33,000 votes ahead yesterday. There's still more than 250,000 votes to be counted there for mayor. Like Becerra, multiple news outlets are predicting Mayor Bass has secured her spot in the November election. Federal prosecutors say they're investigating possible election fraud in California. President Trump made claims of cheating yesterday without providing any evidence. U.S. Attorney Bill Esaley says his office is working with the FBI on several cases but gave no details. State election officials say California has safeguards, including signature matching, ballot tracking, and voter registration checks. USC elections expert Christian Gross tells KTLA the process takes time.
5: There's not any cheating going on. This is a normal process that's used in California and Arizona and Utah and Washington and a lot of states in the West with mail-in voting.
2: California's got about 23 million registered voters in 58 counties. Police in Riverside say they've arrested a man who killed a 20-year-old woman and seriously injured several others when he intentionally drove into a crowd after a neighborhood party. Investigators say 19-year-old Brian Sandoval of San Bernardino was at the party before officers shut it down on May 24th. Two people had critical injuries. Sandoval's being held on $1 million bail on murder charges. President Trump says he'd be honored to meet the Supreme Leader of Iran with one condition.
6: When asked if he would meet Iranian Supreme Leader Ayatollah Mujtaba Khamenei, President Trump said he would have that meeting, quote, if it was to make a deal. While behind the resolute desk in the Oval Office, President Trump said, if we make a deal, it's possible. 4 months ago, the Ayatollah's father was killed in a U.S.-Israeli airstrike at the start of Operation Epic Fury. I'm Rory O'Neill.
2: Southland weather from KFI, mostly cloudy and cool out there tonight. Clouds are going to stick around during the day tomorrow, a little bit cooler during the day. That's the latest from the KFI 24-hour newsroom. I'm Michael Crozier.
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20: My name's Phil from Beverly, Massachusetts. I've lost 88 pounds with Awaken 180. I was type 2 diabetic and I was severely overweight. 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

0: I'm Michelle McPhee, and in my new podcast, Kingdom of Fraud, I'm unraveling the strangest criminal alliance I've ever reported on, a polygamist from Utah and an L.A. 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
1: And welcome back to Open Lines here on Coast to Coast. 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

0: And welcome back to the open line portion of Coast to Coast. George Norrie with you. And as promised, let's go back to Cornelius in Alexandria, Louisiana. Hello there, sir.
1: Hey there, George. I want to thank Donna Walker for taking my call too. George, what I wanted to bring up, I wanted to talk to Matthew Bailey so bad because he loves AI. I've been watching some news reports, and I was telling Tommy when he was the call screener and the producer, there's this thing called TechNet. And what these billionaires like Elon Musk and Zuckerberg, Jeff Bezos, they tell you in public in Congress, oh, we want regulations. We want regulations on AI and all like that. But this TechNet is some type of lobbyist, and they go behind the scenes and they try to pay off all these politicians and stuff to get them where they don't regulate AI because they want it unregulated. And y'all know I call it the Antichrist intelligence or the alien intelligence, George. Another thing, Elon Musk is building a 6,000 acre AI center and Tesla center and SpaceX in Texas. He's getting out of California. He knows that, you know, taxes are too high. So he's coming to Texas to move all his stuff now. And I just wish people would get ready. And Charlie, go read the Bible. We're in the end times, Charlie. Matthew 24, Luke 21, and Revelation tells you all that's getting ready to happen, George. And I wish aliens are real as far as that, and I've seen some stuff, and you just need to read the Bible. They're angels, but people can call them aliens. But, George, I appreciate you giving us the time to talk. And Charlie, look me up, Cornelius Lawson White YouTube. My phone number and address is on there. Are any of the callers or listeners, I get texts from y'all and stuff. And that's what I appreciate, George. You let us say, but there's some plans. There's some CIA plans. CIA and FBI listens to Coast AM, George. That's why they cut your programs. When you have controversial guests or something, they be cutting them off.
0: Zap. But they let you talk. They let you talk. They don't get to you.
1: Oh, yeah. They've gotten to me a couple of times. Believe it or not, they've gotten to me.
0: How's your health?
1: Well, George, I've been telling prayers for JC in Chandler, Arizona. I hadn't heard from him, so he's got pancreatic cancer, and I worry about Joe from Boston, Mass., so I'm so glad he called in. But I'm having problems with my pancreas, and so just pray for me, George. Like I said, when you get older, some of us.
0: You don't have cancer, do you?
1: Well, it's not working right. It's not cancerous, but maybe I'll have to start taking insulin. So, just like I said, George, I appreciate the prayers and JC and all the other Joe. And we need to pray for Maya because, like I said, she's coming under attack. And even me here in Alexandria, George, the mayor said a $300 fine for something like if you put out trash or limbs or anything like that. Normally they come by and pick it up, but they want to charge me $300 because I've been telling them they ain't doing their job. So they're retaliating against me. So pray for me, George.
0: You're in everybody's prayers, old boy. Thank you. Next up, let's go to Mike in New Jersey. First time caller. Hey, Michael. Mike, you still with us? Nope, they got the mic. Let's try Lawrence in British Columbia, Canada. Hello, Lawrence.
2: Hello, Mr. Norrie.
0: Hi there.
2: Hi. You and Art Bell are trailblazers. Thanks for your interesting programs.
0: More to come.
2: Well, I seen your live show in Vancouver, Richmond in 2013.
0: A couple of years ago, that's right.
2: Yeah, quite a few years ago. Say, you had a guest, Captain Ron, maybe, a pilot?
0: Yes.
2: Yes. So I think he said he flew everything, but did he fly gliders?
0: He never talked about gliders.
2: Oh, okay. Yeah. So I was an air cadet, and we used to go up and use tow planes. But at summer camp, we used a cable and winch system, take us about 1,200 feet. But I talked to a Navy pilot, and have you been on station on aircraft carrier?
0: No, I was at the Pensacola primarily, and Fort Benjamin Harrison in Indiana.
2: Uh-huh. Yeah, so he said that the cable and winch systems, like the catapult system on the aircraft carrier, but on the Artemis moonshot with the astronauts Jeremy Hansen and Chris Hadfield, mm-hmm. they, on the space station, they got their start as air cadets, and then they went to being test pilots. But your daughter's a pilot, right?
0: My granddaughter.
2: Yeah. Say she could take you up in a glider on a nice summer day.
0: She's 24 years old, and she's a pilot for United Airlines.
2: She loves it. Yeah, you're proud of her. That's great. Say, in December 1965, Wally Schirra, he was a Gemini spacecraft, and he was the first to play a musical instrument on the Gemini, and he played a miniature harmonica.
0: He did pretty well, too.
2: Yeah. So anyways, he played a song, Jingle Bells, and it was supposed to be a code for I Just Seen a UFO. You heard that one?
0: I didn't hear that. Not that UFO part.
2: Yeah. Well, those were the days. But thanks, Coast to Coast, and good night.
0: All right. Thanks, Lawrence. Appreciate you being part of the program. Next up, we have Violet's in North Carolina on the wild card line. She's not ready yet. Let's go to Aaron in Fountain Valley, California. Aaron, go ahead.
3: Hello, George. Thanks for accepting my call.
0: Sure.
3: I hope you're doing well. I wanted to ask you about your early years and experience in NICAP, and I also wanted to say that if you've ever considered Zachary Quinto from In Search Of, like, he's kind of like the new Leonard Nimoy Spock character in Star Trek as an interviewee. And also, to that other caller, I just want to say Bigfoot is real.
0: Bigfoot is real. In NICAP, National Investigations Committee on Aerial Phenomena, I joined it when I must have been about 10 or 12 years old. It doesn't exist anymore, but it was a great organization. How did you know about that, Aaron?
3: I knew about it because I remember you talking about it, but I wanted to say something about, you know, your service with the Navy, and I saw that you were in the reserves, and that's interesting that somebody called in and said, and you said where you were stationed at, because I didn't know anything about that. My grandfather and his brother, my great uncle, were also in the Navy. Thank you for serving, and thank you. Happy D-Day for today. And I just want to say that, NICAP, I knew about it because I looked it up. I looked it up on the internet. I said, well, everybody calls in and talks to George, but you got to know about something about himself. I know also that you were a baseball team manager.
0: Well, I was for little kids, yeah.
3: But hey. But thanks. I was wondering what NICAP's like. Did you have to just get periodicals delivered to you, or did you go out or learn or talk to anybody?
0: I got my little membership card, and they'd send you some info every once in a while. That was about it.
3: And prayers go to Cornelius and my aunt.
0: And prayers go to everybody. Thank you, Aaron. Next up, let's go to Roy in Albuquerque, New Mexico. Hello, Roy.
4: Oh, hi, George. Man, what a thank you. This is a really great birthday present. Anyway, I was sitting outside one night, and I just happened to look up, and there was a UFO just happened to pass over, and it must have been about a mile long, and at the widest, it was like a half mile wide, and I don't know how deep it was, but it was just glowing, and it was silent. And since then, like that guy asked about proof, well, I was so shocked that I couldn't do anything. I could just stare at it.
0: That's huge.
4: Yeah. It was, that's what I said. It took up the whole sky. And it was just, I have a tree outside. It's not really mine. It's my neighbor's. Anyway, it was just right above that. And I could see it was completely silent. If I hadn't looked up at that time, it would have just flown over me and I wouldn't have known.
0: How did it finally take off and disappear? Just floated away?
4: Yeah, it just kept going southwest.
0: One day we'll do a show on how many people have seen UFOs. I saw some with night vision goggles, and it was truly remarkable. 90-degree turns, starting, stopping. It's weird. Violet, North Carolina, is with us. Hey, Violet, go ahead.
5: Hello, George. Can you hear me?
0: I sure can.
5: It's Northern California, my friend. I wanted to comment because you said to my aunt, that doesn't make any sense. Now, why would somebody do that? Honestly, I just don't understand. And God bless you for trying to get the full story out of her. I appreciate it because I didn't quite get all of it either. But the one thing that came to my mind immediately was that it's probably a real estate land grab attempt. I have seen malicious attempts at either committing somebody, saying they're unfit in some way, and then securing power of attorney or durable medical over the person. And then once they are in the system, out of their home, or committed, then that property can be had for a steal, or it could be sold, or it could just be dissolved in so many ways legally. But that's the first thing I thought of, because I can tell that she's an older person. I think she has said she's in New York, and I thought, well, that's probably a high-value property, or one that could be on, what do you call that, when the rent is fixed and they can't raise it.
0: She might be in an apartment, though. I'm not sure.
5: But that's what I mean. Yeah, rent control. That was the word I was thinking. Rent control, where perhaps she's been there for, you know, many decades, and they could perhaps get more money if she wasn't in there. Do you know what I'm saying?
0: Yeah, well, somebody's definitely trying to set her up for some reason to get her. That's for sure.
5: Yeah, but that sounds like a money motivation. And I'm with the other caller who said she definitely needs to take legal action against that stuff. It's just so toxic. God bless her for getting out safely.
0: I've never heard of the handcuffing thing. Have you?
5: I can't even imagine that that's a real thing. Not in a lifetime. Like, there's something else fishy going on with that, too, if you ask me. That doesn't sound right.
0: No, I mean, if you're truly sick and they think you're going to commit suicide, why would they handcuff you?
5: My first question was it behind her or in front of her? Because if it was maybe in front of her, perhaps they were trying to sequester her hands from damaging herself. That's all I can think of. I don't know.
0: Good point. Thanks, Violet. Appreciate you being part of the program. Let's take a few more calls before the break. Tom in Petaluma, California. Lots of Cali calls. Hi, Tommy.
6: Hey, George. Good to hear your show tonight.
0: Thank you, sir.
6: I used to do some stuff as a mental health care advocate, but rather than going down that rabbit hole, I'd like to talk about something positive. I remember 20-some-odd years ago, you were at a Harmony Festival in Santa Rosa, California.
0: Right. Good memory.
6: Right. Remember Deborah that ran the fair?
0: Yes.
6: I was there as a volunteer, but lately she's not doing that anymore. But now she has a thing called Wishing Well, and they're concentrating on spiritual growth, which really intertwines with mental health. And I thought, suggest her as a guest, you may want to look in and see what she's doing if you're interested, because that woman's got a lot of good stuff on the ball.
0: Yeah, she was sharp, wasn't she?
6: Yeah. If you want, I could forward you an email address to your account.
0: Do that.
6: And then you can contact. Okay, great, because that was one aspect of this. And one of the things that I found out years ago when I first came to this area in 99, it was 2000, there was a lot of police shootings here, and they were having a lot of public protests about it. Okay? Now, I remember I stepped forward and I said, now, I've been watching this, and most of these police shootings revolve around inadequate mental health. A lot of the people getting shot are behaving badly. And people blew their fuses because they spent so much time getting those things together, and they said, I yanked the rug out. And then after some years, some of them got back to me and said, you know, you're right, and we need to get more with this mental health thing. And some of them have. Right now, Deborah wasn't a part of any of that, but I'm just saying, after the years I looked into it, I found that they tracked less than 6% of the, like, I think it's 1,600 or 1,800 known toxic chemicals to impact human health. And that's from a congressional report. But the important part to that is now we have a database where you can look up over 160 different chronic illnesses, and it will cross-reference which toxic chemicals are known to cause it. The problems come in to seeing the right doctor and getting diagnosed. You need an environmental doctor. It's like a new specialty. And the only insurance that really covers it is what these multimillionaires get, or these CEOs that have these harsh, you know, huge contracts. Their insurance will cover all that testing, but the regular people like you and me, our insurance won't cover that kind of testing. And I have a lot of information on that that's all vetted. Like I said, congressional reports and the database. And I don't know exactly who else to get it to, but I think that's a large problem. There's a whole section, different aspects of mental health you can look up with that database. And you get a slew of different chemicals that are out there. And it doesn't always list all the common sources of exposure. So there's part of the problem trying to figure all that out. But anyways, I'll send you the email for Deborah. You'll get it from my Toxic Reverend account.
0: Okay, you got it. Thank you. Appreciate you being part of the program. Jeremy in North Dakota is with us. Hey, Jeremy, go ahead.
7: Hey, George. It's been awesome listening to you. I just want to keep you up to date on my count of days since my event. Today it has been 8,216 days since my life altered.
0: How do you keep track of that, Jeremy? Do you mark it down?
7: I just wake up every morning and add another day to it.
0: You have like a chalkboard or something?
7: Nope, but keep it in my damaged mind.
0: Well, you're doing a great job. And how are you feeling these days?
7: I'm feeling pretty good. I mean, getting up and walking more, and I come to the point where when I get up to head to the restroom, I push my rollator about 10 feet in front of me and walk through without holding on to anything else.
0: And you got a birthday coming up in a couple months now, don't you?
7: Yep.
0: August what?
7: August 9th.
0: All right, keep in touch. Let us know how things go. Time for another quick call. Let's go to Mike in Fairbanks, Alaska. Hi, Michael.
8: Oh, hello, George. Thank you so much for logging me in. I'll be quick, George. I know the break is coming up. First, I want to say to Joe from Boston, Corny, Maya from New York, John from Wisconsin. I always think about these guys, George, and their problems and the problems that these people have around the world that they can't seem to shake, you know, and I just pray for them all the time, you know, especially Joe and John. I just, man, those guys are true heroes to me. But Jesus healed tens of thousands of people in his lifetime, George, of every ailment, even death. All you had to do was believe in him and even just come up and touch his gown if you could at that time. But, and to Charlie, the unbeliever, I invite you, Charlie, to come up to the Koyukuk River. Spend one night by yourself downriver 10 miles in our cabin. We have a grandfathered cabin I built there 50 years ago. Still standing, fine. Come on up, Charlie. I just dare you spend one night by yourself on that river. And I know a lot of people who went up there very stocked up and supplied. They wanted to spend all summer up there mining by themselves. You know what, George? After one or two nights across the river up on that creek, we never saw them again, George.
0: They disappeared. It's strange. Lots of strange things going on. And we'll be back with another strange thing, a chat with Joshua P. Warren in a moment.
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0: Paranormal expert Joshua P. Warren, I hadn't talked to him in some time, but I caught up with him and asked him what he was up to.
1: I've been out in the desert hunting UFOs. I have new haunted objects in my house, which is something that I try to avoid, but they just keep finding a way here. And I have a brand new laboratory to produce sigils. So there's a lot happening right now.
0: We'll get into sigils in a moment. Your land is close to Area 51, isn't it?
1: Yes, it is. Rachel, Nevada is the settlement closest to Area 51. And last year, I purchased acres of land when they, much to my surprise, came up for sale, right there near the boundary of Area 51. And I got it strictly to do experiments and research. I want to make it very clear. I am absolutely doing nothing to impose upon the government work. I'm not trying to snoop into what they're doing or to interfere or trespass. I just know that that entire area has a paranormal history going back thousands of years. I mean, there are petroglyphs around there of what is called Paranagat Man, which looks like an alien wearing this bizarre, you know, astronaut costume or outfit. And the only place you find Paranagat Man is in that area around Area 51. You've got ghost towns there. There's a whole paranormal legacy there, and I think that's one of the reasons that Area 51 was built there. But as you probably know, I've kept you somewhat updated on this. I am currently building, for the first time ever, what is intended to be a portal opening machine. And the plan is to test this out in the desert on my property and to see if I can create some kind of a paranormal effect out in the area around Area 51.
0: My gosh, Josh, be careful. Who knows what's going to happen with that thing?
1: Well, you know, I'm going to give you some breaking news on a couple of things here tonight. For one thing, I have a prototype almost finished that's a quarter scale for this machine. And it turns out that building a portal opening machine is not easy.
0: I would not think so. Gosh.
1: I figured that might be the case, but I said to myself, this is going to probably take me a few years. I've only been working on this about a year now. And one of the things that has slowed me down was the supply chain, because I need some rather exotic components from various parts of the world. And for people who have no idea what I'm talking about here, I have decided to use everything that I know from doing 30 years of research regarding, well, physics and metaphysics and radionics and psionics and psychotronics and sacred geometry, and put it all together into this device, which has some moving parts. And I don't want to, of course, tell people how I'm planning to put all this together. I will someday, especially if it works, or maybe I won't. I might keep it a secret if it works. If it works too well, it might be a dangerous thing. But nonetheless, the other day, and I'm talking about 6 days ago, I did this test where I had two of these components spinning for the first time ever. And as soon as they started spinning, and they made it up to close to the speed that I had in mind, the lights in my facility started blinking, and then there was a knock on my door all at once. And so I shut everything down. It was kind of jarring because I wasn't sure what was happening. The lights blink and then there's a knock on the door. So I turned everything off. I went to the door. I opened it. There was nobody out there. And so I realized at that point that something was happening. Okay. I don't know what. And that's

0: risk you're taking, you might slip into some other realm, and who knows what that realm might be.
1: Hey, give us an update before we get into sigils and your work on Robert the Haunted Doll.
0: You know, I'm so glad that you asked me all those years ago to go investigate Robert the Haunted Doll.
1: Because, oh, yeah.
0: You know, he before I did that, George, I just found it very difficult to believe that a doll could come to life and start moving around. And after I went down there to Key West, I came back with a whole new opinion. Because I do believe that there are dolls now, just like Robert, that are able to sometimes become, well, I don't know if possessed is the right word, but they certainly seem like it. They become somehow animated, almost like that a human body becomes animated by a soul or a spirit. And, you know, when I went down there, people were terrified of Robert. And I've continued researching him since then. I even wrote a little book about him called Don't Play with Robert, which is on my website, joshuapwarren.com. And the thing I learned was that, for one thing, people who actually started experiencing him coming to life became so shocked by it and so frightened that they started treating him much more respectfully. And so now we have far less incidents than we did before with people having bad luck because they're doing what he wants. They are being respectful. They're asking his permission before they take a picture of him. But because of doing that investigation and because of me coming to the realization that there is something believable about this, well, other haunted dolls have kind of made them their way into my life. And I have a friend, I won't use his name on the air without his permission, but he had a doll in his house that his brother picked up from an antique store. And then in less than a month, I believe, his brother was found dead in his room, and the doll was a couple feet away. And his brother was middle-aged. So the doll ended up in his mother's bedroom, and in a few months later, she was dead with the doll sitting next to her. So he turned around and gave this doll to me, and I took it very reluctantly, and I immediately put it in a storage unit, so I did not bring it into my home. But occasionally, here in Las Vegas, we do produce a, we call it a Paranormal Vegas show, where we take out haunted and cursed and charmed objects, and so sometimes we bring this doll out for that. But, you know, I think it's safe to report that Robert is doing well, but there are other haunted dolls out there. It's true, it's real, and I think it's, if you're going to study them, keep them at a distance. Do not bring them into your home, because sometimes things that seem to be inanimate can become animate, and we don't understand how that process works, but I'm very particular about things I bring into my house these days.
1: Is Robert still in that glass case down there?
0: Yes, he is. He's still in the glass case at the East Fort Martello Museum, and he's treated like a king. And in fact, I'm going to use this as a great excuse to tell my wife I need to fly back to Key West and do an investigation. I'll say, George Norrie needs me to do another investigation. That's one of my favorite places. I love Key West. And when you go down there, there's such a rich history and a lot of ghost stories, of course. And so sure enough, when you walk into the room where Robert is located, I mean, he's sitting there in a little chair. He looks very peaceful. To me, I think he has kind of a little smile on his face. Some people think it looks more like a smirk. Some people think he looks like he's growling. So maybe he does a little, you know, the expression varies from person to person. But I was really lucky because when I went down there to do that investigation all those years ago, they actually agreed to remove this glass case from around him for the first time in 4 years. And I had a UV light with me that I shined on him, and I suppose I was the first person to do that because UV doesn't make it through glass. And when I shined this UV light on him, a little symbol appeared on his sleeve, which was otherwise invisible. And that is why we think he now had some kind of a magical symbol or sigil put on his sleeve. And that was one of the first things that got me into the sigil research. So I think whoever modified Robert the Doll, because he was originally like a rare German Steiff doll, apparently, but whoever modified him, I believe they put him through some kind of a ritual, and they sealed it, which that's what

0: sigil means. Sigil is Latin. It's for seal. And so they sealed it with one of these marks. And whatever process they used is what gave him life.
1: This is truly remarkable. And what got Robert to be haunted in the first place?
0: Well, you know, the idea behind that particular case is that the family that purchased him was a very prominent family there in Key West. And they had a woman who worked for them. She was, basically a servant of some kind. She apparently had a heritage that was connected to the islands, because, you know, obviously we're talking about Key West, so you're very close to all of the Caribbean area and a lot of the places like, well, we hear all the time about even Haiti, where voodoo and zombies and all that kind of thing is so prominent. And so at a certain point, and this is pretty well documented in some books out there, at a certain point, there was a falling out between this woman who was their servant and the family. And she was the main caretaker of their little boy.
1: Uh-huh.
0: And his name was Robert Otto. And so he loved this doll that they also named Robert. His name was Robert, and this doll that was almost as big as him was named Robert. And so it is believed that at some point, and we're not sure exactly what the falling out was over, but at some point she took that doll and almost treated it as if it were a large voodoo doll of the little boy. And she did something that did not harm the little boy, so to speak, but it made him absolutely obsessed with the doll to the point that over time it consumed him. And you could say that in the long run it did hurt him psychologically. It kind of eventually ran the family into the ground because he was attached to this doll until he was an adult. That was the whole stem of this situation, is this problem between Robert's, the little boy, Robert's family, and this woman from the islands.
1: Now, he wasn't haunted prior to that, was he?
0: No, there's no reason to believe that. As a matter of fact, the original Stife doll, though, it did look pretty creepy. It had a little clown outfit on it, and I know you love clowns.
1: Oh, yeah. They were tops on my list.
0: If you think Robert looks creepy now, George, if you had an illustration, and I'm sure they're out there, of how he originally looked, you would probably find him even spookier, because, yeah, he had like a little pointy hat and an outfit that had little, I think they call them like pom-poms or whatever, and just a little creepy-looking clown dude. But, you know, see, the little boy, Robert the little boy, he was into sailors and the sea and all that, and so the clown outfit was transformed into a little sailor outfit, and then the Robert the little boy had his favorite animal, which was lions, and so they got a little stuffed lion, and they added that to Robert the doll, and so all these little pieces were put together to personalize the doll, so that now it not only has the name of the little boy, but it's dressed the way the little boy would like to be dressed. It's got the little lion that the little boy would like to play with, and they did everything possible, at least this woman did everything possible, in order to capture the essence, the very spirit of this child in this doll, and then to use it in probably ways that we'll never even understand to manipulate that whole family.
1: Josh, do you find that during times of strife worldwide, the episodes of paranormal activity increases?
0: Yes, absolutely. The thing about paranormal activity is, to a certain extent, a lot of it is human-based.

For Dan Galante, Donna Walker, Tom Danheiser, Sue Trikas, Lex Lonehood, Sean Latasseur, Alec Fernandez, Stephanie Smith, Tim Banal, George Knapp, Richard Serrett, and Lisa Garr, I'm George Norrie, somewhere out there on Coast to Coast AM. We'll see you on our next edition. Until then, be safe, everyone.

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7: They're still counting. I'm Heather Brooker, live from the KFI 24-hour newsroom. California's race for governor remains tight as more ballots are still being counted. Democrat Javier Becerra has moved into first place with about 27% of the vote, narrowly ahead of Republican Steve Hilton. Democrat Tom Steyer remains in third, but is still within striking distance as millions of ballots are left to process. The top two finishers will advance to the November election. Becerra says voters have spoken, and his campaign is focused on the fall showdown. Hospitality workers at SoFi Stadium have voted to authorize a strike. Unite Here, Local 11, says about 2,000 cooks, bartenders, servers, and other workers backed the move as contract talks continue with Legends Global. The union workers are concerned about pay and security on the job as the Trump administration ramps up immigration enforcement. Union President Kurt Peterson says a sit-down would be in management's best interest to avoid any disruptions.
8: We've been trying to get and talking to FIFA over the last few months about this issue. They have instead decided to embrace President Trump's agenda.
7: SoFi is set to host its first World Cup match next Friday. Firefighters have stopped the spread of the Macy Fire near the L.A. Kern County line. The brush fire burned about 2,000 acres near Fairmont and is 31% contained. Evacuation warnings and shelter-in-place orders remain in some areas, and part of Highway 138 is closed. Silicon Valley Congressman Ro Khanna has traveled to Maine to campaign for U.S. Senate candidate Graham Platner ahead of Tuesday's Democratic primary. Platner has faced several controversies, including a New York Times report in which two women accused him of physical abuse. Khanna told supporters in Bar Harbor he was advised to stay away, but chose to back Platner to help defeat Republican incumbent Susan Collins. Let's go to a crash in East L.A.
2: So most of the action is on the 10 East right before Eastern. It looks like things have been moved over to the shoulder. At one point, a couple of lanes were blocked, but everything's been pushed over to the right shoulder. So hopefully things will be clearing up quickly. That again on the 10 East before Eastern. A stall is the situation in Westchester 105 westbound on the La Cienega Boulevard off-ramp in Santa Ana. 5 northbound, a stalled car at Main Street. It looks like the right lane is off limits. With Southern California's most accurate traffic reports, I'm Nancy Hernandez.
9: 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Armenian businessman.
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7: Weather from KFI. It's going to be sunny today. Highs will be in the mid-70s in metro LA and OC. Highs will be in the low 70s at the beaches, mid-70s to low 80s in the valleys, upper 80s in the Inland Empire, and mid-70s in the high desert. Right now, 63 Costa Mesa, 64 Anaheim, 64 Long Beach, and 58 in Santa Clarita. 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

0: Good morning, my friend, and welcome home. I am Dean Sharp, a.k.a. 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Whether home for you is a castle or a cottage, doesn't matter to me. You know why? Because luxury does not a great home make. It is the design that matters most, and that is the message that I preach here every weekend for you. While we try to transform your house, we find transformative paths forward, and also we want to keep it in good repair and get it all fixed up and well-maintained. So whether we are talking about construction issues or design issues, it's all the same to me. It's all good. And Saturday mornings is a great time to do this because Saturday mornings are all call Saturday mornings. Yes, they called us crazy when we wanted to do a call show, a call-in show, at 6 o'clock in the morning on Saturdays. And yet, watch today be the exception to that rule. And yet, we've yet to do a Saturday morning where the calls didn't come in. Because I know you're up. You're up and about. You've got questions, especially those of you who are up and about right now, because you're taking on the day. That's right. I mean, if you live outside of the state, maybe you slept in. But the point is, if you're here in Southern California, you're taking on the day. You're up with me. You've got your coffee or your morning beverage in hand. You're making plans. You're getting it done. And I know you got questions about your house. So here is the number to call me. Let me check. Yep, phone lines are open right now. And the number to reach me, 833-2-ASK-DEAN. 833-2-ASK-DEAN. 833-2-ASK-DEAN. It's just that easy. Whatever has you scratching your head about your home. Design? Sure. Construction? Of course. DIY stuff? Inside, outside, landscape, decor? I got you. We will put our heads together. We will get it figured out. All right. While we wait for you to call and tell me what the show is about today, and we'll go to the phones as soon as we've got calls on the board. Let's say good morning to Sam. How you doing, bud?
1: Good morning, Dean. How you doing?
0: I'm good. I'm good. How are things?
1: I'm feeling light and bubbly.
0: Light and bubbly?
1: Yes.
0: All right, I'm not going to talk to you anymore, then.
1: I am effervescent today.
0: Oh, geez.
1: I schweppervess.
0: Okay, that's enough now.
1: I'm light going batty. I barely slept. I'm completely batty right now. That's where I'm at.
0: That's what I thought. I'm like, okay, you're going off the deep end, so you have not had any sleep at all.
1: None. I had the worst night of sleep I've had in about a year.
0: Oh, geez. Do you know why?
1: No.
0: Can we diagnose this? Wait, let me pull out Claude here. We'll just get a diagnosis for you. No, I don't. Okay.
1: No, so I really don't know. I think I had a really exciting day yesterday. I had a lot of work, so I was just amped up a little bit later than usual, and I just couldn't get myself to sleep. But nice. I am here, and I got 8 hours here. This is going to be an amazing day for me.
0: All right. I'm glad that I'm on the front end of it.
1: Yeah, no, I'm caffeined up. I'm ready to go.
0: All right, everybody. Well, there you go. Sam's ready. He's more effervescent than I am. I actually got a decent night's sleep. I just didn't get enough of it. Mm. My Aura ring here tells me that I got good sleep, but just not enough. I don't get tired of this ring, just scolding me every morning. But nevertheless, it's a good thing. Speaking of being amped up, Heather Brooker!
2: Woo!
0: Oh, my gosh.
2: Let's go Steph, news! We love news!
0: Team news!
2: Team news!
0: How's it going?
2: Woo! You know, just gathering the news from overnight to bring the listeners of Southern California the latest. That's what we do. That's what we do.
0: It's what
2: I am not as effervescent as Sam. I'll say that.
0: I don't think anyone is. Exactly.
2: He is ready to go.
0: Sam's, you know, mainlining caffeine over there.
1: Yes. So yes, this is true.
0: So any news for you this week? Anything going on? We got a show tomorrow?
2: I do have my show tomorrow. Yeah, KFI Live will be happening tomorrow. I'm going to talk a little bit about, I did some volunteering yesterday, which was a lot of fun with the Salvation Army. We served donuts to veterans, and that was a really special day for me. So I'm going to talk about that a little bit. And also, Jeremy Renner's sister, her name is Kim Renner, and she is going to talk to us about how they're helping raise money for foster kids and foster youth to go to camp by selling some special cookies that Jeremy Renner made. So it's going to be a good show. It'll be a fun little Sunday afternoon get together.
0: All right. Special cookies? Like,
2: well,
0: in quotes?
2: I think he, yeah, cookies? Right. A little something extra from the celebs. No, I think he just sort of like made up a recipe and made the cookies. So people will hopefully buy it and give money to their campers. So
0: that guy is very multifaceted.
2: He really is. Like, really, so much is. Talent. Yeah.
0: He's all over the place.
2: Just like Dean Sharp. So much talent. I was thinking about you the other day because I was like, man, Dean can literally answer questions about everything, like from someone's toilet to like trees in their front yard. Like, I don't know what I would do if I was taking live calls from people and they were like, hey, can you answer this question about Trump and then also talk about, you know, what's happening with the city council? I would be like, I don't know, man, you got to Google that.
0: Well, that's a much wider field. I mean, that's
2: it just, does feel like
0: it's all over the place, you know. But don't ask me anything about, you know, late 16th century Romanov, you know,
2: history,
0: policy. Yeah.
2: Oh.
0: I mean, I probably could tell you something, but don't ask. Okay.
2: Yes, yeah.
0: Because that was a nasty time.
2: It was. From what I understand, it did not go well.
0: All right, y'all. So, hey, look at that. We got calls on the board. What did I tell you?
2: They're going,
0: what
2: did please I say? Stop talking to
0: me. They're saying, yeah, please. Oh, believe me. Hey, I got another nasty email this
2: no,
0: week.
2: No, what?
0: Yep. Every once in a while, you know it. No one on radio is immune to nasty emails.
2: Yeah, they do come in every now and
0: it's
2: then.
0: It's just, you just have to have a thick skin because, you know, you're always going to displease somebody no matter what you do in life. You just, somebody's going to be like, it was just an email that basically said, hey, you know, there are days when we tune in the show and we don't have to start listening until about 10 minutes in because you're just talking and talking and talking to your people and you're just talking and talking. And it was, you know, exactly my point. Exactly my point. You know, and I don't answer those emails, but, you know, the idea is this. Hey, this is our show, and we're just being friendly and nice. I also have people who hate the fact that I end with a thought on Sundays, all because they're like, listen, you do a show where you answer questions, you can give us information. You start doing that 30 seconds in, okay? We need that info. Don't take time to talk to other humans. We want the info. Which, you know, I kind of take as a backward compliment that they just want more and more and more. But hey, everybody, hey, yes, you, look over here. Good morning, sir. Enjoy yourself. Smile a little bit. Have another cup of coffee. All right. How about we do this? We got calls on the board, and we're going to do some news with Heather, and then we come back. We're going to go to the phones. You're home with Dean Sharp, the House Whisperer.
2: Here's the latest. LA City Councilwoman Nithya Raman has cut into former reality TV star Spencer Pratt's lead in the race for second place in the mayor's race. For the third consecutive day, she now trails by just 20,000 votes. Roughly 2,000 unionized hospitality workers at SoFi Stadium have voted nearly unanimously to authorize a strike just a week before the FIFA World Cup begins. And West Hollywood Pride Weekend continues today with concerts, community events, and a street fair as part of a three-day celebration that runs through tomorrow. We are going to check on what's happening in Santa Ana when we come back.
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0: Whisperer, good morning to you. I'm here to help you take your home to the next level. It is an all calls Saturday morning, which means you get to set the agenda for what we talk about on the program today. Anything that's got you scratching your head about your home. The number to reach me, 833-2-ASK-DEAN, 833, the numeral 2, and then you just spell out Ask Dean. All right, let's go to the phones. I want to talk to Lindsay. Lindsay, welcome home.
1: I want to start by letting you know I called 2 weeks ago with this question, but it was a specific question, and you said there might be more, so I'm calling back.
0: Oh, okay.
1: I live in Cincinnati, Ohio. I used to live in Playa del Rey for 30 years, and I listen to you all the time. So anyway, I live in a condo, the middle unit, on the ground right outside the bedroom window is the heat pump compressor. And so in the winter, which is 4 months here, it grinds away at night, off and on during the defrosting. So you advised me to get dual glazed glass with PVB in the middle, but you said if that doesn't work, there's other things we can do too. So I thought I'd ask you what are those other things before I proceed.
0: Okay. Well, really good question. I'm glad you called back and that we've got a little bit more time to talk about it. Remind me now, do you own the condo and is that your air conditioning unit out there?
1: Okay. Yes, I purchased it. It was a new construction, moved in 4 years ago in November. And there are three of them outside on the ground. There's the condo, there's three levels. I'm in the middle, in the back. And so there's three of them out there. And okay. I don't have control over them.
0: Right, right. They're part of the HOA overall building system. And, okay.
1: Yes, I did complain when I first moved in. They sent a guy out. He checked. He said, they're working fine. You're just going to have a problem for 4 months out of the year.
0: Oh, that's all. Just a problem for 4 months out of every
1: year. Yeah, I just have to sleep in the other bedroom for 4 months now.
0: Oh, gosh. Yeah. Why those units end up getting put anywhere near the condo or directly under bedrooms, it just baffles me. You know, anybody who ever questions my premise on this show that design matters most, there you go, right there. Lindsay.
1: There you go, right.
0: Lindsay is suffering from bad design in the condo units. Okay, so other options that you've got control over. I'll tell you what, unfortunately, now you might be able to request this or have somebody go out in the middle of the night and do this while no one is looking. But one of the most effective ways to quiet down an outside AC condenser is actually to put a motor blanket on it, okay? And what I mean, I don't mean covering up the whole unit because the thing's got to breathe, but inside that trash can of a thing with all those grills around it, inside is the real source of the noise, and that is the condenser motor. That's what's making all of the crazy noise. The fan, you know, it makes a little noise, but it's just the noise of a fan blowing. It is that condenser motor that's doing that, you know, grinding away, as you say, and that's a really good way to describe it. The condenser motor is not that big of a thing. It's on most units, residential units at least, you know, I mean, it's you know, maybe 16 by 16 by 16 high. It's not that big of a thing. And they make blankets for it, sound blankets for it, made out of a very heavy material called mass loaded vinyl. And you can order these blankets. If you know the brand of the unit, you can order a blanket for the condenser motor. The condenser motor doesn't overheat that way. It doesn't need that much airflow around it. All the airflow that is being required for the unit is for the coils, not the motor. And it actually technically improves performance of the condenser motor in most situations to wrap a sound blanket on it. And so you can order these sound blankets. They're relatively inexpensive, but somebody has to open up the top of the unit to get inside to where the motor is and actually put it on. That's the problem. If you wanted to purchase one or three, and call call an AC guy and say, hey, listen, get out there and start. You know what? You would see them noticeably quieter. But I just want to let everybody know about that, and you know about it because you called back, so I want to give you all the options. I have a couple other things that you can do inside the unit. But Lindsay, let's go to a break. Let me pop you on hold, and I'll pick you up on the other side, and we'll talk about potential things you could do on the bedroom side of, you know, where you actually have control to quiet this all down. We're gonna get Lindsay a better night's sleep. But first, the news.
2: I'm Heather Brooker, live from the KFI 24-hour newsroom. California's vote count for governor and mayor of LA is still going on. From Tuesday night's primary, the state's primary vote count was expected to be slow because of so many mail-in ballots that have up to a week to arrive. But ABC's Alex Stone says President Trump and his supporters claim without evidence that Democrats are trying to steal the election.
3: The president had said the U.S. attorney in L.A. is investigating the election. Initially on Thursday, the U.S. attorney had no comment. But now the U.S. attorney's office in L.A. says there are multiple election fraud investigations underway, but did not give any specifics.
2: The first assistant U.S. attorney says his office will follow the evidence. The Directors Guild of America is asking an L.A. judge to dismiss a lawsuit tied to the deadly 2014 film shoot. Randall Miller says the guild wrongly expelled him after the death of camera assistant Sarah Jones during filming of Midnight Rider in Georgia. Jones was struck by a freight train while the crew was filming a biopic of singer Greg Allman. Miller later pleaded guilty to trespass and involuntary manslaughter and served jail time. A trial is set for June of next year. The California Governor's Office of Emergency Services and its partner agencies say they're ready for the FIFA World Cup, which starts in 1 week. Cal OES Director Caroline Thomas-Jacobs says the scale, duration, and complexity of the World Cup makes it unlike any other event.
4: This is a month-long international event involving multiple host cities, fan festivals, airports, transportation systems, hotels, critical infrastructure, and millions of people moving throughout California every day.
2: SoFi Stadium in Inglewood will host its first match next Friday. California's economy is growing faster than the nation's, even as unemployment rises. UCLA forecasters say AI is driving major investment, but it's also fueling layoffs in tech, entertainment, and manufacturing. Healthcare and social services are adding workers. The UCLA Anderson forecast says California's unemployment rate could peak at 5.6% later this year. Let's go to a crash in South Pasadena.
5: So on the 110 northbound right before Orange Grove, that's where we've got a, looks like a hit and run where the two middle lanes are currently off limits. Traveling to Atwater Village, you may have spotted some smoke. That's on the 2 south connector to the 5 southbound. So far, not much information available, but we are keeping an eye on that situation. Rancho Cucamonga, 15 northbound at Sierra. We're looking at a wreck in the center lane. And also reports of a stalled car on the 5 northbound at Main. This one taking up the right lane. With Southern California's most accurate traffic reports, I'm Nancy Hernandez.
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0: Whisperer. Welcome to an all-call Saturday morning. We're taking your calls. We're going to the phones. I've got Lindsay on the line. Lindsay lives in a condo in Ohio. And, of course, the geniuses who designed the place put the air conditioner and heat pump compressors right under her bedroom window. Three of them. The triumvirate of noise and issues. And they said, you know, hey, they're working just fine. You're just going to have an issue, sleeping for 4 months out of the year. No problem. No problem, Lindsay. So Lindsay's calling back just to ask more advice about what she can do on her side. Lindsay, one of the things that maybe, you know, and I understand too, window replacement may not be an option because of the HOA and the condo and all of that stuff. One of the things that you should take a look at seriously, which will get you pretty much the same as a sound reducing window replacement, is if you add a panel, a sound reducing window panel on your side of things, on the inside of the window. Let me give you a website that you could take a look at. There are many manufacturers of these, but I like these guys. I like their approach. It's called Indo. It's basically the word window without the W. Indo, I-N-D-O-W. Okay. They sell sound reducing panels, and the thing is, you could measure up your window and custom order one, and they'll fit right inside, the sill line there on your side. They're removable. You can take them on, take them off. So it's not a permanent thing, but once they're in place, a significant amount of noise reduction. My concern, of course, and I would never promise you that, yep, that'll do it. Take care of it all. Soundproofing is a layered approach, but that might be your first best approach to it. You pop that sucker in. It's going to cost, a couple $100. But you pop it in and it's going to significantly reduce the amount of noise coming through the window. Now, you live in Ohio, so I know those exterior walls are insulated. They're probably insulated pretty well. So I wouldn't suggest, we can just tear open the drywall and get in there and add new insulation. You probably, they're insulated enough. But if the window insert doesn't do enough, then you could go one step further and add a layer of mass-loaded vinyl, MLV, mass-loaded vinyl, to the inside of that wall, the wall that has the window in it, and then add another layer of sound-reducing drywall on top of that. So you got your existing drywall. We're not tearing anything out. We add a layer of mass-loaded vinyl, and then another layer of sound-reducing drywall. And the sound-reducing drywall works pretty much exactly how I described to you before the sound reducing glass. It is two thin layers of drywall with a vinyl membrane in between the two. And so that vinyl membrane, causes a broken bridge of energy across it so that sound waves coming and hitting the drywall from one side, not all of them transfer across. There's a major reduction in sound because there's a major reduction in energy transfer. So those would be my best options for you today. One, I would start with the panel, the sound reducing panel over your existing window. And if that doesn't get you enough, then you could, if it doesn't get you enough, it's because there's more sound coming through the wall that you're hearing other than just through the window itself. That'll knock the window down. By about 80%, it'll knock the window down.
1: Oh, wow.
0: But the overall room, the noise in the room, some of it may be coming through the wall. Some of it undoubtedly is coming through the wall, not the window. And if it's still too loud for you, then you could add another layer of sound-reducing drywall and sandwich in some mass-loaded vinyl in between. And I think you would end up getting that room pretty quiet at that point.
1: Well, thank you, Dean, for the multiple options, and I appreciate, because it really gives me also your explanation of the problem, because I have a full understanding now, and I'm going to figure out what to do and get a good night's sleep. So thank you so very much. I've been listening to you for years.
0: Oh, thank you, Lindsay. Thank you so much. Thanks for the call. I love listeners who just appreciate what we do, because we are trying to help. All right. You know, we're going to have to go to a break, but you know what I want to do is I want to pick up a call before we go. Patty, welcome home.
2: Thank you. And I like your thoughts at the end of the program.
0: Oh.
2: Yes. I have a condo in Irvine, and I'm on the first floor, and I had mold. So I have no walls, no ceiling. So they're going to come in and redo everything. It's okay. A mess. So my next question is, I'm not changing any of the design because except for the countertops. The countertop where the sink is also has an upper bar above it where you can sit at a bar. And I'm going to take that down and make it one height.
0: Gotcha.
2: And I want to know, what is the, it's a 34 inches now. What is the standard for doing something like that?
0: To make it all one height, a sink countertop will be 36 inches to the top of the counter.
2: That's what the contractor said. Okay, next question. Obviously, the whole place is going to be painted. I'm going to go with white walls for a change in my life. And can I make the walls and the ceiling the same paint color of white?
0: Yes, I hope you do. Yes, please do. That's the designer telling you that's a good move.
2: Great. And my next question is, that ugly hood over the stove, I want to take that down and put some kind of other hood that's not so sticking out and ugly. What do you suggest?
0: Okay. Now, the stove backed up against a wall, right? It's not on an island or on the peninsula.
2: It's back up against the wall.
0: Okay. All right. So for that one, let's handle that one on the other side of the break. So, Patty, you hang tight. And when we come back, I'll give you some hood options for replacing that ugly one that's over the stove right now. More of your calls when we return. You're home with Dean Sharp, the House Whisperer.
3: 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Here is the latest. 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
5: Dean Sharp, the House Whisperer, here to remind you every home deserves great design, especially yours because you live there, my friend. 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As Tina and I like to say, the perfect design, the best design for a home, expresses and blesses the best life of its occupant. There you go. 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That's our goal from a home, to express your best life and to bless your best life. It goes to work for you. It not only displays who you are, but the home goes to work for you and helps you be that best person who you are. That is the goal of great architectural design in a home. It is an all-call Saturday morning for us, and I've got Patty on hold. Patty, are you still with me?
6: I'm there.
5: Patty had some stuff done to her kitchen, her downstairs in Irvine. She had some mold and stuff, so stuff got torn out, and countertops got torn out, and she's keeping her cabinets, and she had a question about lowering one countertop down to its official level. And by the way, you know, it just dawned on me, I didn't explain to you, Patty, so if you're measuring things right now, then if you're measuring to the top of your cabinets without a countertop right now, it's probably about 34 and a half inches to the top, but then you add an inch and a half of countertop on top of that, and you end up with your 36 inches, which is the standard. And there's nothing magical about 36 inches other than the fact that it's a good workable height for most people, and it is the industry standard without having to, you know, redo or change your cabinets. But Patty had a question for me right as we had to go to break, which was, I also want to change out the ugly old vent hood over the cooktop. Do I have a recommendation? Sure, I do. Now, there are a lot of good vent hoods out there, but I have time to tell you about my favorite one for this application.
6: Okay.
5: It has been my favorite since I saw it at the International Builders Show in, I think, 2020, I think I saw it there. I think it took Best Of for a new product there. And there are different models, but I have fallen in love with the functionality and the space savings and just generally the look. It's a little bit different look, but I think you'll come to appreciate it, of angled back of cooktop hoods. Specifically, the ones made by Fotile, F-O-T-I-L-E. If you go to their website,
6: T-I-L.
5: If you look on, yeah, tile, like in, you know, like a ceramic tile with F-O-T-I-L-E, Fotile or Fotil. I think it's Fotile is how they pronounce it. Go to their website, take a look. Now, when they were first introduced back in 2019, 2020, we were all scratching our heads like, what's the deal with this thing? But it turns out they use a combination of an angled back, which helps direct smoke and steam right towards the vent. Plus, their design puts the fan down below inside that angled area, so it's exceptionally quiet for the amount of power that it produces. It does not stick out into the kitchen, which is wonderful well. And it just does, I mean, just yeoman work when it comes to pulling up the smoke and steam. I mean, they are just incredibly, incredibly impressive little vent hoods. And they've now become ubiquitous enough that I believe, if I'm not mistaken, there are a couple of models that you can even pick up at Home Depot. It may be a special order, but I know that they carry them. But anyway, go to the Fotile website, F-O-T-I-L-E, and take a look at that puppy and watch a couple of videos on them, because just looking at them isn't enough. You need to, you know, there are YouTube videos out there, lots of user reviews and so on. But I think you'll like it, and that would be my number one rec for with sight unseen, just, you know, shooting from my hip. I would say if you're going to replace a vent hood over a standard cooktop, take a look at this one first.
7: Okay, that sounds good. Next question: you always recommend a certain paint company, and I'm not sure which one it is.
5: I recommend Benjamin Moore. I have just been in love with them as a paint company. They're not the only great paint out there, you know. Sherwin-Williams, Dunn Edwards, they all make, you know, some really good paints. But Benjamin Moore, I think, just still to this day stands head and shoulders, in my opinion, above the rest, just because of the technology that they've put into their paints and the work they've done along the way. Love their colors, love the color fastness of their paint, love the fact that they have they introduced the world's first matte finish, water resistant, moisture resistant paint for bathrooms. On and on and on, lots of innovations. They use a very specialized color blending technology as well that keeps the color from fading, so you can, you know, don't have to shy away from rich, bold colors. And anybody who's ever painted and painted with a cheap paint versus something like Benjamin Moore, man, you appreciate it. It just goes on silky smooth. It just reduces the amount of work that you do. It does all the work for you, essentially, as you lay it up there. So, yeah, that's my recommendation. Oh, and one more thing, Patty, right before I have to run. You talked about repainting the house and maybe going white for the first time. I would recommend an off-white, not a cream, just a slightly warm off-white. Something like a Swiss coffee or a decorator's white. And do you the same color on the ceiling as the walls? Absolutely. However, on the walls, let's go with a matte finish that's has just enough sheen to be easy to wash, not a heavy sheen. We don't want shiny walls. And you can go flat on the surface. Same color, same paint brand, everything, just the sheen differential. Our baseboards and our molding should have like an eggshell or satin to them. Our walls should have a matte, not flat, but matte finish so that they could still be washed. And the ceiling, since nobody gets up there to, you know, make a mess on it, should just be flat out flat, because the ceiling picks up so much light reflecting across it. Anything with a sheen up there is going to pick up any inconsistencies in the drywall or the waviness of that. And we just want it matte and non-reflective when it comes to those kinds of things. So there you go. Same color, different sheens, depending on whether it's trim, walls, or ceiling. All right, Patty, thank you for your call. We're going to go to a break, and when we come back, more of your calls. The number to reach me, 833-2-ASK-DEAN, 833, the numeral 2, Ask Dean. It's an all-call Saturday morning. 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
8: Still counting. I'm Heather Brooker, live from the KFI 24-Hour Newsroom. Some voter ballots have been stolen in Northern California.
9: 29 ballots were stolen out of the mail in Santa Clara County, according to NBC Bay Area, which reports that the ballots were taken by thieves who were apparently looking for valuables in the mail, nabbed the ballots along with everything else, and then dumped them outside a grocery store. Then postal inspectors took them to be counted in San Jose.
10: They were all still sealed inside their return envelopes.
9: Matt Morales is with the Santa Clara County Registrar of Voters.
10: So we were able to signature check them, verify that they were valid, and then we did count them.
9: Investigators believe this was an isolated case of theft and not voter fraud. I'm Jason Nathanson.
8: Nitya Raman is gaining ground. L.A. City Councilwoman has cut Spencer Pratt's lead in the mayor's race for a third straight day. She now trails by just over 20,000 votes. Raman picked up the votes in Friday's count compared to about 10,000 for Pratt. And just 2 days ago, Pratt's lead topped 40,000 votes. Charges have now been officially filed in L.A. against the man accused of murdering a longtime actor who appeared in over 100 TV shows and movies. James Handy was a character actor who appeared in numerous roles, including a bartender in Top Gun Maverick. ABC's Alex Stone says the 81-year-old was allegedly stabbed to death by his girlfriend's son on Wednesday morning.
11: Now 44-year-old Michael Gledhill has been officially charged with murder by the Los Angeles County District Attorney's Office, but at his first court hearing on Friday, he was not present because he's being held for a psychiatric evaluation.
8: Gledhill allegedly told police on a 911 call, quote, "I am the son of man. I just killed the man of sin." He is due in court later this month. SoFi Stadium hospitality workers have voted to authorize a strike just days before the venue hosts the U.S. team's opening World Cup match against Paraguay. The vote does not mean workers will walk off the job, but union leaders could call a strike as contract talks stall. Union President Kurt Peterson says workers are concerned about pay and job security, including immigration enforcement tied to World Cup screening.
12: Our members, the dishwashers and cooks and bartenders, are willing to stand up to both FIFA and ICE and say, you know, if you're going to put us in danger, we're going to walk out.
8: The match at SoFi Stadium is set for Friday. Casey Wasserman says he's still not resigning as chair of the LA Olympics Organization Committee, LA 28.
13: That's despite previous calls from Mayor Karen Bass and some city council members for him to step down due to his past ties with Jeffrey Epstein's confidant Ghislaine Maxwell. Those calls came just a few months ago. Wasserman says he talks with Bass at least once a week, calling their conversations thoughtful and productive. Wasserman was also asked if taxpayers will have to foot the bill for the Olympics. He says organizers are operating a break-even budget. The Olympics are now a little more than 2 years away. Daniel Martindale, KFI News.
8: Wildlife officials have captured a mountain lion that was spotted in a Pasadena neighborhood yesterday. Police say the cat was found near Del Mar Boulevard and Euclid Avenue, close to schools and a graduation ceremony. State wildlife officials say the young male was healthy and will be released into suitable habitat in the Angeles National Forest. Well, it's a party in the streets of West Hollywood this weekend. Don't you wish your girlfriend
14: was like the Pussycat Dolls headline the Out Loud Music Festival at WeHo Pride. Santa Monica Boulevard is closed there all weekend. The brand new F&M Bank Amphitheater opens tonight next to the Queen Mary in Long Beach, where Snoop Dogg is headlining. International Soccer takes over BMO Stadium today with Qatar versus El Salvador. No! Mariachi USA takes center stage at the Hollywood Bowl, and only two lanes of the northbound 405 are open through the Sepulveda Pass for road work. Same goes for the northbound 605 through Whittier. With your weekend, watch out for traffic trouble spots. Will Kohlschreiber, KFI News.
8: Let's go to a crash in Calabasas.
15: All of the action on the northbound side of the 101 near Las Virgenes. A motorcyclist involved in this situation. Two middle lanes are currently off limits. It looks like emergency crews are already on scene. Thousand Oaks area, 101 north before Lindero Canyon. This one also a wreck in the middle lanes. Santa Ana, if you're traveling east on the 22 right before Tustin, debris in the two right lanes. And a crash in Rancho Cucamonga on the 15 northbound at Sierra. This one, the center lane is blocked at the moment. With Southern California's most accurate traffic reports, I'm Nancy Hernandez.
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8: South End weather from KFI. Partly cloudy today. Highs will be in the mid-70s across LA and OC. Highs will be in the low 70s at the beaches, mid-70s to low 80s in the valleys, upper 80s in the Inland Empire, and mid-70s in the high desert. Right now it is 66 in Culver City, 64 Arcadia, 63 Laguna Beach, and 65 in Yorba Linda. 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

0: 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There is a dream home hiding in the house that you have, and I am here to help you find it. And the way we do that on Saturday mornings is to take your calls. It's an all-calls Saturday morning, as we do here. The number to reach me, 833-2-ASK-DEAN, 833-2-ASK-DEAN. And without any further ado, let's get back to the phones. I want to talk to Ted. Hey, Ted, welcome home.
1: Hi. Hi, Dean. Can you hear me?
0: I can. Hello? I can.
1: Hey, Dean, I have a 40 by 50 metal building that has just been finished, and it's got the rolled insulation and then the purlins that come over to hold it in. Yep. Now it's time to finish the interior wall. What are my options? OSB, plywood, sheetrock, metal? It is a traditional shop.
0: Okay, yeah. What are we using it for? That's the big question. What are we using it for?
1: Yeah. So they're 14-foot sidewalls. It will be used. It's got a reinforced concrete for an automotive lift. There'll be some welding, grinding, cutting, torches, woodwork. It's kind of a hobby shop. And it's located in Montgomery County, Texas, too. So just if that has anything to do with it.
0: Well, I don't know. Yeah, I mean, do you have a plan for tool storage and all of that? Are you going to be using those walls for that, or you think most of everything is going to be out on the floor?
1: No, there'll definitely be benches and shelving and maybe some cabinets and stuff for, you know, paints and solvents and things like that up along the wall. I don't know if I need to add more insulation. Less insulation. There is a wraparound porch that goes around the whole thing, so there really is no direct sunlight that hits the wall from like 12 feet down. But if you did put like a piece of OSB up against it right now and just screwed it to the purlin, there would be an air gap of like, I don't know, 2 or 3 inches there, where you could put in some more insulation if you wanted to.
0: Yeah, I mean, I wouldn't
1: be... The contractor suggested...
0: Go ahead.
1: You know, he suggested metal, but I mean, I don't know if, you know, the cost-wise, that'd probably be the most expensive.
0: Yeah, because I don't think I would suggest metal, really, honestly, because here's the thing. You know, if I'm building out a shop, and by the way, you know, get a feel for the building now without any insulation, and you'll get a sense of whether or not you should add some insulation, right? When you just bare metal right now, get in there, spend some time in there. As the summer starts to heat up, you know, you're like, yeah, okay, maybe some insulation. It's never going to hurt to add insulation. Now, you don't have a lot of space for it, so some rigid foam panels, though, would easily fit in that 1 to 2 inch air gap space, you know, in between whatever your wall surface and the purlins are going to be. So I would consider that if you really wanted to go all out, spray foam the inside of it, but that's pricey, okay? But you could spray foam what you've got and just air seal and thermally insulate the building in the best way possible, and sound transmission as well. But getting to sound, that's probably why I would avoid metal on the interior walls. I mean, it's fine. You think metal, super durable, no problem. But the fact of the matter is, man, in shops, when we've got machinery going, when we've got we're making noise in there, and the last thing I want is to be in an echo chamber when there's mechanical noise taking place on a regular basis. Not my dream shop scenario. So I'll tell you what, most of the shops that we have built out, I've been happiest. I mean, happiest with straight up drywall finishes on the inside, because it's sound deadening. The drywall is easy to deal with. If somebody runs into it, somebody gashes it, it's easy to repair, it's easy to fix, it's easy to put on a quality paint that's easy to wipe down and keep clean. I'm not against the drywall option at all. It also happens to be one of the least expensive options as far as doing that. Now, if you want to back it with some OSB, That would be a good idea against the purlins if you want to put a layer of OSB on and then the drywall on top of that. That way, anywhere in the shop where you get ready to hang racks, hang tools, whatever, you know that you've got, you know, you don't have to go, you know, searching for a structural mount. You can just screw right in and you're good to go.
1: Okay, great. Great. Didn't think about this. Yeah, because there's going to be an air compressor going, air tools, things like that will probably rattle around in there.
0: Yeah, don't line the inside of that thing with metal. You'll regret it. You really will.
1: All right. Well, thank you. Thank you very much. I appreciate it.
0: All right, Ted. Thanks for the question, bud. We're getting calls from all over the country today. I'm liking it. Do we have time to, we should hear the news. So we're going to jump to some news with Heather. And when we come back, more of your calls. You're home with Dean Sharp, the House Whisperer.
2: I'm Heather Brooker, live in the KFI 24-hour newsroom. Here is the latest. L.A. City Council member Ulysses Hernandez has declared victory in the District 1 race, holding more than 54% of the vote. If results hold, Hernandez could avoid a runoff in November. The 158th Belmont Stakes will take place today at New York Saratoga Racecourse. 9 horses will run in the final leg of the Triple Crown. Over 1,000 people are reportedly being invited to Taylor Swift and Travis Kelce's wedding. I guess I'm not one of them. I haven't received my invitation yet. We're going to check on what's happening in Ontario when we come back.
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2: Coming up on Monday, well, there'll be two more vote dumps Saturday and Sunday afternoon, and Monday afternoon, too. 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
3: Dean Sharp, the House Whisperer, here to help you take your home to the next level. It's Saturday morning. It's an all-calls Saturday morning. We got a board full of calls, so let's go back to the phones. Let's talk to Laura. Hey, Laura, welcome home.
4: Hi, Dean. If you had to use one of those online ready-to-assemble cabinet companies, do you have a recommendation for that? And what questions would you use to vet them? And any other advice?
3: Oh, okay. Great question. We have actually done a lot of business with the RTA store, rtastore.com, I believe, is the website. We've just find the service, the pricing, really, really good, especially when clients are looking for, you know, less expensive cabinets that are going to hold up and do well. So there's a recommendation that they're not the only one out there. There are a lot of them out there these days. RTA store has been around probably a little bit longer than most. And I like their vibe. But here is how you vet any of them. And it's very simple. You're looking for a quality cabinet, and a quality cabinet can be one that is ready to assemble. And for everybody who's listening, a ready to assemble cabinet is one that comes all collapsed down in a box, and you put it together yourself. I mean, I hesitate to use the comparison because there really isn't a big comparison, but, you know, sort of like IKEA furniture, sort of, okay? But RTA stands for ready to assemble. And the fact of the matter is most of these places, including the RTA store, will also sell you pre-assembled cabinets. They just, you know, the shipping costs are obviously higher and different because they're coming already put together. But that's the idea. So if you're going to DIY kitchen cabinets or bathroom cabinets, this is a really good way of saving a ton of money that way. But this is what you want to ask of any of these online cabinet companies. You want, absolutely, without question, plywood boxes, minimum half inch thick plywood boxes. That is the actual cabinet structure itself. We don't want it to be made out of particle board. We don't want it to be made out of anything else other than multi-layered plywood. That is the most stable, the strongest, and the best quality plywood box. We want to have wood face frames, wood, not composite, not vinyl, not anything like that. Real wood face frames. We want soft closed hinges and soft close full extension drawer glides. Full extension means that when you pull the drawer out, the whole drawer comes all the way out, and that so you've got full access to the entire drawer. Part of the drawer doesn't stay inside, tucked underneath the cabinet. That's full extension. And soft close of those drawers and of the cabinet doors. This is not just a luxury anymore. Soft close cabinet hardware is what keeps that cabinet lasting a long time. So you slam a cabinet door shut, the energy shock waves that run through the cabinet door start to break it down. That's why cabinet doors end up sagging and cracking and doing all sorts of stuff. The same with drawers, because when you slam a drawer shut and it slams shut fast, then the drawer itself wants to keep moving, but the face of the drawer can't, and so that starts getting loose. So soft close on all of that hardware is the industry standard these days. It's not the luxury exception. It's the industry standard. So you're looking for soft close hinges, full extension glides on your drawers, and, yeah, dovetail drawer fronts. That should also be the case. RTA store does it. Others do it as well. That simply means that you are securing that drawer box in the best way possible so that it lasts the life of the cabinet. And on top of that, always, always, always order door samples. And you can, for any of these companies that are reputable, you can say, hey, I'm interested in this door and that door and this finish and that finish. And they will send you samples of the door so you can check on the thickness of the paint and the quality of the finish and so on. So the moral of the story is they should be really well-constructed cabinets, plywood boxes, soft-close hinges, dovetail drawers, and the company should be very, very transparent with you and willing to share with you anything you want to see on these cabinets before you commit to them, and you'll know that you're in the right place with the right RTA store.
4: And what about framed cabinets versus not framed?
3: Framed cabinets versus not framed, that's an issue that it really has to do with you as a person who is going to install and the look that you're wanting. Now, I normally recommend when it comes to RTA, ready to assemble, that if at all possible, you go frameless. Framed, a face frame on the front of a cabinet is not a necessary thing to make it strong or to make it long lasting. It's simply these days a look. It's how all old cabinets used to be made. And then, when I mean old, I mean old. Then we hit World War II. Europe was full of lumber shortages, and they invented the frameless cabinet. And a zero face frame cabinet has kind of been the majority of cabinets since then. And they're fine. They're great. It simply means that the finish of the cabinet on the front is the doors and the drawers, that they actually come right next to each other and you don't see face frame in between them. When it comes to a frameless cabinet, you do want to find out what is the taping that's going to be on the front of the cabinet box, because the front edge of the box will have a veneer tape run on it. And you want to know what that taping is because you want it to last and be good quality. But yeah, I wouldn't hesitate. Most of the cabinets we do custom for folks are frameless cabinets as it is. They're not necessary to maintain the rigidity or the strength of a cabinet. It's simply a look these days.
4: And when you talk about the tape, what's good and what's not?
3: You just want to ask them the thickness of the mill thickness of the tape. In other words, some cheaper cabinet companies, it's almost like a paper tape that you could scratch it with your fingernail across the front. But typically, in the defense of the higher quality RTA companies, if you're using a plywood box, if it's already a company that uses a plywood box, I guarantee you they're going to put a decent facing on the front of that. It's just something you want to check into. I mean, I could confuse you forever with mill standards and thicknesses, but the key is you want it to have a good thickness, a good durability, and if it's on a plywood box, chances are 99 times out of 100, it's going to be a good veneer tape.
4: All right. Thank you so much.
3: You are so welcome. Good luck with that. You know what? People DIYing their cabinets these days, it's not a bad move. You can save, roughly, what have we found? About 60%+ on the cost of cabinets if you can make your kitchen work with ready-to-assemble cabinets and have them installed for you by a friend or, a qualified finish carpenter, or if you want to slowly but surely, carefully DIY them yourself. It can happen. It's a reality. If you want to know, I've got custom cabinets in my kitchen in our cottage, but the guest house has RTA cabinets in the kitchen that I ordered and popped in myself, and they've been in there for 11 years now, and no worse for the wear. They're just they're cruising along, looking great. So, yeah, I am not just the president of the Hair Club for Men. I am also a client. Okay, when we come back, more of your calls. You're home with Dean Sharp, the House Whisperer.
5: I'm Heather Brooker, live in the KFI 24-hour newsroom. L.A. Councilwoman and mayoral candidate Nithya Raman is gaining ground as more ballots are counted. But she still trails reality TV personality Spencer Pratt in the race for second place. Latest results show Mayor Karen Bass leading with about 35% of the vote, followed by Pratt at 28% and Raman at nearly 25%. Charges have been filed against the man accused of stabbing and killing Top Gun Maverick and Jumanji character actor James Handy in Tarzana this week.
6: James Handy was allegedly killed by his girlfriend's son, Michael Gledhill. Gledhill charged with murder Friday, but the judge wants to know if he's mentally competent to stand trial, so they'll be back in court later this month for another hearing. After the murder, Gledhill allegedly told a 911 operator that he was the, quote, son of man, and confessed to killing the, quote, man of sin. The actor's girlfriend, who's Gledhill's mom, told TMZ that her son had serious mental issues and was off his meds, but James Handy and her son had a cordial relationship. Jason Nathanson, KFI News.
5: The LA City Council has approved a $315,000 salary for the new general manager of the city's animal services. Mayor Karen Bass selected Gabriel Amster after a months-long search, citing her nearly two decades of experience in animal welfare and shelter management. Most recently, she led the Wallace Annenberg Pet Space and has also overseen the Palm Springs Animal Shelter. Ousted Venezuelan President Nicolas Maduro is bringing in a defense lawyer who also represented rapper Sean Combs.
7: Court records show Ana Estevao will help Maduro now fight drug trafficking charges. Estevao helped Sean Diddy Combs during a high-profile trial in New York last year. Combs was acquitted on sex trafficking and racketeering charges. Maduro remains locked up in Brooklyn awaiting trial. In New York, Scott Pringle, KFI News.
5: We've got some debris in Hollywood.
8: So this is on the 101 South right before Sunset, a large wooden board in the middle lane, West Hollywood area. So let's talk about the festivities taking place this weekend. West Hollywood's Pride Weekend is here. Music, community, and celebration. Santa Monica Boulevard taking place on Santa Monica Boulevard. So you can expect closures from Melrose to La Cienega. Also impacting Robertson Boulevard from Melrose to Santa Monica Boulevard. San Vicente from Melrose to Santa Monica Boulevard. So a lot of closures in that area, a lot of delays and congestion. So if you're not going to enjoy the festivities and there's no need for you to be in that area, definitely avoid that area because it will be very congested, or be ready for all the slowing. With Southern California's most accurate traffic reports, I'm Nancy Hernandez.
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2: Dean Sharp, the House Whisperer. It's an all-call Saturday morning. We're taking your calls. You're telling us what the show is about today. Happy to be here with you. Let's go back to the phones. I want to talk to Mike. Hey, Mike, welcome home.
18: Hello, Dean. I have recently purchased a brand new house in Middle Tennessee, and I'm researching whole house water system, soft water and filtration, and looking for some recommendations.
2: Okay, great. Yeah, whole house systems are, I think, the best way to go. I don't personally like having to go to the little spigot at the sink or having to be dependent on the carbon filter on the fridge. I like the idea very much of a system that simply takes care of the water as it comes into the house, and then everything downline from that in the house is handled. As to the system itself, there are quite a few opinions out there. I'm pretty strong on the non-water softener side of things. I'm not a fan of water softeners. And when I say water softener, I'm referring to a very, very specific mechanism here. A water softener, let me back up. First of all, everything that you're doing as far as a whole house system starts with a filter. Okay. Water softeners are not water filters. I just want to make that clear to everybody. So whether or not you want softened water is, that's a secondary issue. You want to get yourself a really good and, you know, carbon-based whole house filtration system. That's what's going to pull out all the nasties. It's going to pull out the chlorine, chloramines, microplastics, all of that kind of stuff out of the water. And then the question is scale buildup. What do we do with scale buildup? How do we reduce scaling on our appliances, on our pipes, showing up on the edge of our faucets and our shower doors and all of that kind of stuff? That's where we enter into the water softener conversation. And a water softener, like I was going to say, is a very specific animal. A water softener basically uses resin pellets and salt, rock salt, as a means of exchanging sodium ions for the ions of the minerals that cause scale, which are primarily calcium and magnesium. They pull those minerals out of the water. That's why the water feels, you know, quote unquote, soft. It's an aesthetic name. The water feels a little slippery, a little slimy on you, because it doesn't have that calcium and magnesium in it any longer. Calcium and magnesium, very good for your body, very good for you, and it's very good for the taste of water, in my opinion. And so I'd rather have those in the water, but a water softener pulls them out of the water. Now, how do you keep them in the water? Well, you could use a 21st century technology that, like, for instance, here in California, Life Source Water Systems uses,
3: We don't call it a softener because legally you have to have a salt-based system to have a water softener. But you can have a scale reduction system, a scale reducer, and that's a separate canister that basically, without getting into the complex science of it, that basically keeps the magnesium and the calcium in the water but crystallizes those ions so that they aren't essentially sticky anymore. So they're in the water, they get into you, they get on your tongue, they improve the taste of water as they should. They leave water tasting the way it's supposed to taste. But as they're moving through our appliances and so on, they're not clinging to the sides of pipes and the interiors of appliances and the glass and the fixtures and all of the stuff that we have to deal with when it comes to scale buildup. They're not 100% reduction of scale. I don't know any system that's 100% reduction of scale, but it is a massive, significant, well over 90% reduction of scale. And so for me, that's plenty good enough. And also, the water tastes great.
18: Do you think, what do you think about installing the system yourself and buying it online?
3: You know what? It's not magical. It's not super complex. Most of these systems are relatively plug and play. And so if you've got some plumbing skills and can actually do the hookup yourself, I don't know any real reason why not to install it yourself. I think most companies actually sell them to be either installed by a homeowner or a qualified plumber. I would just, you know, kind of measure your own plumbing capacity and say, hey, if you know how to run the pipes and you can do the fittings and the hookups, it's not like installing an HVAC system in which the installer is like 80% of the quality of the system when it's all done. Here are the two canisters. Like if you did like what I was suggesting, which is a scale reduction system and a water filter, you'd have two large canisters, two cartridges. They would just sit on the garage floor or outside, wherever it is that you're going to put them. And you're going to run it through that system with a drain line because they self-clean at some point to outside the house. You're going to run it through that system with a little bit of just 120 electrical and the proper plumbing fittings. So people do it all the time.
18: All right. Thank you very much.
3: You're very welcome, Mike. Good luck with that. And congratulations on the brand new house, bud. That's great news. Should we get another call started? Let's try. Let's talk to Keith. Hey, Keith, welcome home.
19: Good morning, Dean. Hey, I have a driveway that's full of cracks. It's concrete, and I'm going to replace it or, you know, put a new driveway in. And I'm wondering your thoughts on design and functionality with new concrete or paver stones.
3: Pavers are great. They're a very, very specific look. I mean, I like pavers, but I don't usually recommend them. But that's not the contractor in me not recommending them. That's the designer in me not recommending them usually because they're a very specific look. And so when I'm looking for kind of a paver or a cobblestone driveway scenario, great. And the client's ready to pony up for the extra cost of pavers because they are more expensive than most concrete finishes, then we go pavers. Pavers are wonderful because they're old world cobblestone technology, meaning that if there's ever an issue, they'll never crack. The driveway will never crack if it's installed right because the pavers are individual components that slide and shift on each other. And if you ever had to dig up or dig underneath the driveway, you can just unzip those pavers, set them aside, do the work you need to do, and then put them right back. And, you know, none the worse for wear. No one could ever tell that anything was done. So for all of those reasons, pavers are fantastic, but they're more expensive and they're a very specific look. If that works with the house, great. If not, then we should talk concrete. Concrete's less expensive and also of specific look, but a lot more options when it comes to that. As far as how to do the driveway so that it doesn't get all cracked and messed up again, let's talk about that for a couple of minutes, but let's do it on the other side of the break because we're up against a break. So, Keith, I'm going to pop you on hold. When we come back, I'll tell you guys exactly My recommendation for how to pour a concrete driveway so that it doesn't get all cracked and ugly in the future. We'll do that on the other side. Your home with Dean Sharp, the House Whisperer.
5: I'm Heather Brooker, live in the KFI 24-hour newsroom. Here is the latest. The California Highway Patrol is investigating a crash in Hemet involving a Cal Fire engine that killed a 10-year-old boy and a driver. American Airlines is temporarily cutting 4 nonstop routes out of LAX because of higher jet fuel prices. And Ukraine says it launched a long-range drone attack on Russian naval and energy facilities near St. Petersburg overnight. Southland weather from KFI. Sunny today, highs in the low to mid-70s in metro LA and OC, low 70s at the beaches. 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We're going to check Calabasas when we come back.
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Dean Sharp, the House Whisperer, welcome home. Thanks for joining us on the program today. It is an all-calls Saturday morning. We're running down toward the end of the show here, but we've still got some callers on the board. I've got Keith on hold. He was asking about the design and the functionality of a new driveway.

0: pavers and in concrete. Keith, you still with me, bud?
1: I am. Thank you.
0: Okay. So I was going to say, I already did my spiel on pavers. I like them. I love them. They're great. You know, you cannot argue with cobblestone technology that is essentially, you know, centuries old, millennia old, actually. And when it's well compacted underneath and laid well, pavers are essentially the modern day version of cobblestones. They're also expensive, and they have a certain look. And that look is not always, in my opinion, conducive to the house. Sometimes clients will go to a consult and somebody will be really proud of their driveway. We just spent a lot of money on this great paver driveway. And I look at the driveway and I look at the house and I'm, you know, I just sort of bite my lip and I think, yeah, I wouldn't have done that. I wouldn't have because, you know, the designer in me wants everything to go with everything else, not fight against each other. And once that's in there, man, there's no change in it, right? Nor would you want to. So you have a lot of other options when it comes to concrete. But here are the critical things, my friend, that you need to ignore what you see online when it comes to concrete advice for driveways. Number one, you will find that industry standards, I still baffles me why this is the case. There's still some thinking out there that industry standards is that you can get away with pouring a 4-inch thick driveway in front of a house. And the answer to that question is absolutely no, do not do that. 6-inch thick driveways is what we want. 4-inch thick driveways, I mean, 4-inch thick concrete, that's a patio, that's a sidewalk, that's pedestrian traffic or bicycles. But if we are parking vehicles, okay, now you can make the argument that a lightweight car does fine on a 4-inch driveway, but you know what? People want to replace their cracked, broken up driveways with something that is not going to do it again. And so 6 inches is the standard for a heavy duty driveway. You can park anything you want on it at that point and you don't have to worry about it. Secondly, you got to make sure you got a good amount of rebar in that driveway, rebar and or welded wire mesh. But I prefer rebar when it comes to a driveway. It's a little extra effort, but it makes a world of difference. And third, and maybe most important, the crack control joints. Now, if you were to look online right now, you would find that, you know, the online references are going to tell you that crack control joints should be an inch deep and they should be occurring every 8 to 12 feet, to which my friend, Mr. Carson, who is perhaps Chris Carson, friend of mine, who's perhaps the best, the finest concrete guy I've ever met. He and I both just wince when we hear that. 8 to 12 feet. If you want to guarantee that your driveway is going to crack unattractively, only put your crack control joints at 8 to 12 feet. We prefer 4 to 6 feet. Every 4 to 6 feet crack control joints. They do not have to be wide joints, by the way, but they should be deep. And that's something also that kind of contramands what's out there in the everyday parlance. There are these trowels that make these little indentations in the driveway and in the wet cement. They tend to have rounded off edges and they only go down about 3/4 of an inch or so. That is your typical joint, right? If you go outside and look at the sidewalk right now, you'll see those kinds of joints, a typical crack control joint. We want a serious surface tension breaking joint in there. So they don't have to be wide, but they do have to be deep. And so for a 6-inch driveway, they should be a couple inches deep, these crack control joints, because the driveway is going to crack. It is. We just want to direct that settlement cracking and that shrinkage cracking into those joints so you never, ever, ever see them. And the surface, the attractive surface of your concrete remains crack-free, you know, for the entire life of the driveway. So every 4 to 6 feet, they could be square to the house. They could be set on diagonal like diamonds. Whatever the case may be, work it into the design and the attractiveness of the driveway. In fact, when I say they don't even have to be wide, they don't have to be rounded over either. There are times where Chris and I will pour a driveway out and we won't put any scored joints in it at all on day one. And timing is critical here. In other words, we won't score it with the trowels when it's wet. We'll come back next day when it's still curing, still setting up, and actually just cut with a concrete blade saw. We'll cut the crack control joints in 2 inches deep, very thin, only an eighth of an inch thick at that point. Super attractive, very, very tight and clean, and man, do they work fantastically. So that's the key. 6 inch thick driveway, crack control joints no larger than 6 feet apart from each other, and deep is far more important than wide.
1: Well, that's very helpful. Can you tell me what you think that, on average, the percentage difference in cost is between paver and concrete, as you have just described?
0: Well, you know, it all depends on the concrete finish. I mean, you can do a lot of finishes. You can do stamp concrete and colorize it and all of this other kind of stuff. But from standard concrete to pavers, I mean, typically there could be upwards of 30 to 40% differential in cost, if not more. And again, it depends on the paver. Some pavers are precast concrete pavers. Others are actual stone cobble. You got to forgive me for knowing that, because we have a lot of estate clients who actually just want cobblestone driveways. And so the last quote unquote paver driveway I did was a massive circular driveway made out of entirely of reclaimed Italian cobblestone. So this is cobblestone that's being pulled out of the streets in Italy and purchased and shipped over here and put back in people's driveways here in America. And so it depends on the material, but for the standard kind of typical precast concrete, you're looking at upwards of probably 40% differential in cost.
1: Well, that's very helpful. So thank you very much. I appreciate the time.
0: Keith, you are so welcome. So grateful for the call. Grateful for all of our calls today. And here we are at the end of another 2 hours together. Tomorrow on the big show from 9 to noon Pacific time, we are talking air conditioning. HVAC, right on the cusp of summer here. It's time to talk about what's out there, what's possible, what can we do with your aging system, and what are you looking for when it comes for a new system? How's it going to work? What are the keys? The whole thing. I'm going start to finish AC tomorrow. Don't miss it. We'll see you then. And until then, get out into this beautiful day and get busy building yourself a beautiful life.
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3: Every vote counts. I'm Heather Brooker, live from the KFI 24-hour newsroom. California's race for governor remains tight as more ballots are still being counted. Democrat Javier Becerra has moved into first place with about 27% of the vote, narrowly ahead of Republican Steve Hilton. Democrat Tom Steyer remains in third, but is still within striking distance as millions of ballots are left to process. The top two finishers will advance to the November election. Hospitality workers at SoFi Stadium have voted to authorize a strike. Unite Here Local 11 says about 2,000 cooks, bartenders, servers, and other workers back the move as contract talks continue with Legends Global. The union workers are concerned about pay and security on the job as the Trump administration ramps up immigration enforcement. Union President Kurt Peterson says a sit-down would be in management's best interest to avoid any disruptions.
4: We've been trying to get and talking to FIFA over the last few months about this issue. They have instead decided to embrace President Trump's agenda.
3: SoFi is set to host its first World Cup match next Friday. Firefighters have stopped the spread of the Macy Fire near the L.A. Kern County line. The brush fire burned about 2,000 acres near Fairmont and is 31% contained. Evacuation warnings and shelter-in-place orders remain in some areas, and part of Highway 138 is closed. LA County Supervisor Catherine Barger wants to use state wildfire relief funding in Altadena.
5: In early 2025, following the Palisades and Eaton fires, Governor Gavin Newsom announced a $2.5 billion wildfire relief fund. A recent report says about three-quarters of the money is still sitting unspent. Barger says it could be used to rebuild damaged infrastructure in Altadena. She's calling the funding vital, especially with local resources for rebuilding now running out. Newsom's office currently limits the funding to projects eligible for reimbursement by FEMA. Daniel Martindale, KFI News.
3: A warning for Southern California air travelers. American Airlines is temporarily cutting four nonstop routes out of LAX because of higher jet fuel prices. The airline says flights from LAX to Cleveland, Columbus, Pittsburgh, and Washington Dulles will pause from early August to early October. American will also suspend routes from Charlotte to Ontario and Sacramento. The airline says affected travelers can get a refund or arrange new travel plans. One of the leading AI companies says it might be good to have a way to slow the technology in case things start to get out of hand.
6: In a long blog post, AI company Anthropic writes that we're fast approaching the point where AI systems might be able to start using AI to build and rebuild themselves with no input from humans. And while that might be great for advances in science and healthcare, there's a risk that humans could lose control of the technology. The post, co-written by Anthropic co-founder Jack Clark, suggests a progress pause button would be a smart idea in case things start getting dangerous, and it'll soon meet with other companies and lawmakers to talk about the option. But Anthropic admits getting everyone to agree won't be easy. Jason Nathanson, KFI News.
3: Pope Leo is in Spain. It's the first visit by a pontiff in 15 years. The Pope is urging the Spanish people to cool political tensions and stop fanning the flames of polarization. He made the appeal as he opened a week-long visit to Madrid, his first trip to Spain as Pope. The 158th Belmont Stakes runs today at Saratoga Racecourse in New York. Nine horses are entered, including Kentucky Derby winner Golden Tempo and Derby runner-up Renegade, the morning line favorite. It is the final Belmont at Saratoga before the race returns to Belmont Park. Post time is 4 o'clock. We had an accident near the 101.
7: Not far from Calabasas on the westbound side of the 101 at Las Virgenes Road. It's a crash involving an SUV and a motorcycle. This accident's clearing from lanes. You do have reduced speeds approaching the accident scene on the West 101 starting at Valley Circle Boulevard. Onto the 101 Hollywood Freeway heading northbound, you'll find Caltrans. They have the right-hand lane shut down for graffiti removal between Spring Street and North Broadway, and this project goes until 2 p.m. today. And of course, you're slow in the North 101 between the East LA Interchange and the 4 level. San Gabriel Valley, 10 westbound right at New Avenue. It's a two-vehicle crash. It's over on the right shoulder. In West Covina, on the eastbound side of the 10, just before Grand Avenue, an accident involving a car and a dump truck is clearing off the right-hand shoulder. Caltrans has the 405 northbound transitions to the 10 eastbound and 10 westbound. Those two connector roads are blocked for a striping operation that goes until 2:30 this afternoon. 15 northbound before Kenwood Avenue as you head up the Cajon Pass. Apparently a big rig is catching fire and the middle lane may be blocked. With Southern California's most accurate traffic reports, I'm Mike Morris.
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3: Southland weather from KFI, partly cloudy this morning, then clearing skies later on today. It's going to be in the mid-70s in metro LA and OC, low 70s at the beaches, mid-70s to low 80s in the valleys, upper 80s in the Inland Empire, and mid-70s in the high desert. Right now, 66 in Brea, 61 in Santa Ana, 71 in Santa Ana, 64 Glendale, 67 Manhattan Beach. 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
10: morning, everybody. Saturday, you betcha. As we go 3 hours until 11 o'clock, Bill Handel here with the legal show at 11 o'clock. It's Rich DeMuro, our tech show. This afternoon from 2 to 5, it's our Neil Saavedra Fork Report show, Fork Reporter, all things food. And so that's our Saturday day part lineup. Saturday is a fun day. Get a little bit lighter. We relax during the week. It gets a little heavier because, well, life is heavier with everything that's going on. All right. The phone numbers as we start the show. First hour, top of the hour, always the best time to call. 800-520-1534. 800-520-1534. That's the number to call. And you'll get in because it's early stages here. This is Handel on the Law, Marginal Legal Advice. As you know, I love to talk about lawsuits. Having been a lawyer for decades and decades, I sort of keep up on lawsuits. Also, having been doing this show for almost as long as I've been practicing law, which is about a million years, I get questions about lawsuits that I always find absolutely hilarious. Now, you know, as I've told you many times, that when you are injured, the other side has to be at fault. Now, it can be criminal, and that makes it really easy to get money because you don't have to worry about liability anymore, or you have to prove the case that there is liability on behalf of the defendant. You are the plaintiff. So here is a fun one, and this was filed in Florida. And it was filed against Campbell's Soup Company and Walmart. And why is that? Well, here you have a mom, and she is eating and also serving her daughter SpaghettiOs, which could very well be most of the most disgusting food ever found anywhere in the world. Okay, so what is the lawsuit about? Well, mom, Mary Hubbard, by the way, the father, Gregory Lovell, also sued. And here is what happened, is that mom found moving parasites in the can of SpaghettiOs, which she shared with her daughter. Now, starting with the concept that they, for some reason, think that moving parasites somehow make SpaghettiOs worse. I don't think anything can make SpaghettiOs worse. And so moving parasites, I charge extra for SpaghettiOs because that certainly improves on the taste and texture and how good SpaghettiOs are. So this is a federal suit. And what happened? Well, she opened the can to serve it to herself and her kid. After consuming part of the soup, she noticed what appeared to be worms and or parasites moving in the food, adding that the contents, SpaghettiOs, clearly depict worm-like organisms moving within the food product. And she said she was able to take physical evidence, made a video documenting the worm-like organisms in the soup. And I always talk about you have to keep evidence. If you find something in your soup or in your food, and there's something really weird, you got to take a photo of it at least, or grab it and send it in, because otherwise the manufacturer, the distributor says no, and you have to prove it. Okay, so she did enough for the proof, okay? And now what kind of injuries did she suffer? Serious and permanent injuries, including a parasitic infection, gastroenteritis, and much more. And she continues to seek medical care for these conditions. The daughter allegedly suffered abdominal pain, nausea, vomiting, diarrhea, and a parasitic infection that required prescription medication. Okay, so lawsuit says that Campbell's and Walmart, keep in mind Walmart, where she bought the soup, failed to inspect and process their canned foods properly and continue to distribute the product. Okay, we start with Campbell's. All right, it's fair enough. If they have parasites, worms in the food, yeah, you can argue that Campbell's did something wrong, which they probably did. And my fun one is Walmart, because Walmart failed to inspect the food. And I don't know quite how Walmart can inspect what's in a can without opening up the can. Huh. Okay. Is that their duty? That makes SpaghettiOs a little bit more difficult to sell. And Walmart continued to distribute the product. And that the companies fail to maintain adequate safety measures and prevent parasitic contamination. Again, I don't know what Walmart could have possibly done in terms of what's in the can, but so be it. Now, the pair is seeking $75,000 damage. And, of course, Walmart responded in their usual political speak. The health and safety of our customers is a priority. We are reviewing the complaint and will respond appropriately to the suit. So a couple of things I want to point out. First of all, they're seeking $75,000 in damages, which is ridiculously low. If you've been permanently injured by a parasite in food, you're going to ask for a lot more than $75,000. So immediately I'm saying, wait a minute. Also, long-term, forever medical conditions regarding a parasitic infection. Let me tell you something. You get a parasite, you take some medicine, and it's kind of over. You know, it's the anti-worm medication. It's over. It's done. So they're both going to suffer forever damages. And typical, as I get these questions all the time, Bill, I've gotten into a car accident. I've, I've been hit or I've eaten something weird and there's glass in my food or whatever. I say, okay, what let's start with what are the damages? Assuming the other side is at fault. In this case, you can argue that certainly Campbell's is at fault. What are your damages? Well, I had parasites. Okay, now what does that mean? Well, I'm going to be forever stricken. I'll never be cured of it, no matter what the medication is. I am hysterical. I can't wake up without screaming. I have nightmares. I can't say or look at the word soup without going into hysterics, which means don't ever mention Super Bowl or Super Duper. The point is that, really? $75,000, okay. I mean, that's ridiculously low. You know, if I were Campbell's, I'd write the check right now because it's going to cost more than $75,000 just to defend a lawsuit. And maybe that's what the lawyer wants. Give us our $75,000, we walk away because it is so outrageous. Parasites, worms in the food. Yeah, okay. You know, things happen, all right? I've had cockroaches in my salads. I've experienced that once. And, of course, I sued for $1.5 million because of permanent forever injury. I will never be able to recover from that. Come on, give me a break. Okay, we're coming back. And we'll start picking up a whole lot more stories. This is Handle on the Law. And let's check in with Heather in the KFI newsroom.
3: Here's the latest. The Los Angeles City Councilwoman Nithya Raman has cut into former reality TV star Spencer Pratt's lead in the race for second place in the mayor's race. For the third consecutive day, she now trails by just 20,000 votes. About 2,000 unionized hospitality workers at SoFi Stadium have voted almost unanimously to authorize a strike. This comes 1 week before the World Cup begins. And mental competency proceedings are scheduled for June 2nd for the 44-year-old man charged with murdering his mother's boyfriend, actor James Handy. We are going to check on the 60 when we come back.
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0: I was type 2 diabetic and I was severely overweight. 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The GLP-1 was a thought, but I don't really like putting chemicals in my body. 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
10: Yeah, fine. 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Leland. Hello, Leland. You're up.
27: I have a question about a payday loan. I think I've very foolishly overpaid one that had gone into collections. The story that they gave me just does not make sense. They said that I originally borrowed the money in 2013, but it didn't go into default until 2021. My first question is, did I owe the money?
10: Probably not if you overpaid. No, I don't think you owe the money. Now the issue is, they couldn't sue you, but it doesn't matter when they write it off. It doesn't matter when they go into collections. They can go into collections 50 years after you borrowed the money. So we start with, no, you didn't owe the money. Now what?
27: Well, I didn't think I did, but I was afraid, and they really kind of made a believer out of me thinking that they were going to sue me. But I tried over the years. I think I just ghosted them in 2013. But I tried to get documentation to know of how much I borrowed, and then so I could settle it legitimately.
10: Right. Okay.
27: And they
10: did
27: always
10: you,
27: said that they'd...
10: Did they file a lawsuit?
27: Mailed me the documents.
10: They file a lawsuit?
27: No, that's okay. That's what finally scared me into paying.
10: Okay,
27: is they,
10: yeah, let me tell you about these places. Yeah, Leland, let me tell you about these places. A lot of them are complete sleazeball places. Not that payday loans don't work, and sometimes you really need them, and that's what they're around for, and you pay big interest for them, but so be it. Here's the problem. It's when they're getting their money back. And if they'll do anything or almost anything to get additional money, I mean, I get questions all the time. Bill, they threatened to sue me. I go, okay, when did you borrow the money? 2008. Okay, probably yeah. They're not going to be able to sue you. So they can threaten you all they want, Leland. Now the only issue becomes you suing them. When was the last time you made a payment?
27: I don't know.
10: Well, okay. The bottom line is probably the statute of limitations has run out. That's for starters. But if they keep on calling and harassing, you just keep on saying no. No thanks. And if you go forward on this, I'm going to sue you for harassment and violation of federal law because there are federal laws that control this kind of stuff. So just don't pay it. And then keep on telling them, go pound sand. Okay, and how much did you overpay, by the way? How much do you think you overpaid, Leland?
27: I think at least $300 to $400.
10: Okay, well, if losing $300 to $400 is the only hit you take in your life, You just walk away saying, okay, that was a lesson to be learned, and it wasn't such a big lesson. I mean, that was a cheap lesson. Yeah. I have people that call and go, yeah, I got ripped off, Bill. How much? $25,000. Okay, that's worth considering. And then occasionally $200,000. I go, that is a problem. But you're okay. $300 to $400. It's not very much. Wayne. Hi, Wayne.
2: Hi, good morning. You helped us with a collections problem 2 months ago, and now we have a new wrinkle, so I'm trying to get a little more advice from you. My brother's wife passed away in February, and since then he's discovered 3 credit card accounts that he had no knowledge of, all overdue now. He got collection letters. He wrote offers.
10: Yeah, sure. Of course,
2: compromise.
10: Yeah, of course. All correct. Let me give you a couple of rules here. First of all, how much money are we talking about?
2: This one is $16,000.
10: Okay, so that's okay. So now that's worth going after. All right, the credit card company isn't just going to write that off. Now, is your brother-in-law responsible? Well, it depends on, for example, the application. Did she put down his income? Did she put down his name? Did she forge it? All kinds of issues going on here. And the argument's going to be, nope, it was my wife's. I didn't know anything about it. I'm an innocent spouse. And you tell them to go pound sand and see what they do. Now, again, you're talking about some real money here. So you have $16,000, one credit card. And what are the other 2 credit cards?
2: The other one was $14,000, and he went ahead and paid off the smallest one, $3,000. Just
10: okay,
2: to,
10: that's done.
2: Before he knew
10: you've paid it off. That's okay. That part's done. So you have $14,000, $16,000. You're looking at $30,000. After you have to look at individual cards and where if they're going to go after you. The worst that happens, or after him, the worst that happens is he filed a lawsuit. Well, and then, then you owe the money. Well, I mean, if he thinks he owes the money now and wants to pay it, will they negotiate? Yeah, they will big time, because they may very well not collect, not get a judgment. So it's one of those where you're playing chicken with a credit card company. It depends on how aggressive go ahead.
2: The new wrinkle is now the $16,000 one has gone to collections. They've written him. Well, they've written to her estate wanting to know who is responsible for her affairs.
10: No one's responsible for her affairs. No. You don't have to tell him that. You don't have to give him that information. Just tell him no.
2: Should he respond to them at all?
10: No. Well, yeah. Let's say a letter comes and you put deceased on the letter and send it back. Big letters. And then you'll get another letter and you put completely deceased. Okay. Even bigger letters. And then the next one that comes in, what part of she's already dead do you have a hard time understanding here? The other possibility, was she buried or cremated?
2: Yes, cremated.
10: Cremated. Where is she parked right now?
2: In Central California.
10: Okay, in a facility, right? In some kind of a mortuary kind of thing?
2: In a cemetery, yes.
10: Okay, give him that address.
2: Okay.
10: And say, this is where she lives. Now, you probably know that there is no such thing as privacy online. Everything about you is available. Your home address, where you work, where you bank, what you buy, where, court records, accident records, insurance companies using information to raise your rates. 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Heather Brooker in the KFI News Center.
3: California's vote count for governor and mayor of L.A. is still going on from Tuesday night's primary. The state's primary vote count was expected to be slow because of so many mail-in ballots that have up to a week to arrive. But ABC's Alex Stone says President Trump and his supporters claim, without evidence, that Democrats are trying to steal the election.
5: The president had said the U.S. attorney in L.A. is investigating the election. Initially on Thursday, the U.S. attorney had no comment. But now the U.S. attorney's office in L.A. says there are multiple election fraud investigations underway, but did not give any specifics.
3: The first assistant U.S. attorney, Bill Asaley, says his office will follow the evidence. California Governor's Office of Emergency Services and its partner agencies say they're ready for the FIFA World Cup, which starts in about a week. Cal OES Director Caroline Thomas-Jacobs says the scale, duration, and complexity of the World Cup makes it unlike any other event.
6: This is a month-long international event involving multiple host cities, fan festivals, airports, transportation systems, hotels, critical infrastructure, and millions of people moving throughout California every day.
3: SoFi Stadium in Inglewood will host its first match next Friday. California's economy is growing faster than the nation's, even as unemployment rises. UCLA forecasters say AI is driving major investment, but it is also fueling layoffs in tech, entertainment, and manufacturing. Healthcare and social services are adding workers. The UCLA Anderson forecast says California's unemployment rate could peak at 5.6% later this year. We got a Caltrans project in South LA.
7: Southbound side of the 110, Caltrans has the right-hand lane shut down for a landscaping project between Adams Boulevard and Exposition Boulevard. This goes until 1 o'clock this afternoon. Not seeing any delays through the cone zone. 101 westbound at Las Virgenes Road, an earlier accident involving a motorcycle and SUV cleared from lanes of the roadway. No delays heading to Ventura County on the West 101. In West LA, 405 northbound before Wilshire Boulevard, watch for plastic debris in the middle lanes of the roadway. With Southern California's most accurate traffic reports, I'm Mike Morris.
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10: KFI, Handle here, Saturday morning. Phone number 800-520-1534. 800-520-1534. That's the number to call. Welcome back. More Handle on the Law. Roger. Yes, sir, Roger.
16: Oh, I'm sorry. Yes, my wife and I were walking, and she tripped on an uneven sidewalk, fell face first, compound broke her wrist, and she hit with her face and didn't, and her teeth. Didn't lose any, but they're loose. And now 2 days in the hospital, lots of bruises. And I'm just curious if this would be something that I would pursue.
10: Yeah, it certainly would be. Now, I can give you two different answers. Do you want the answer that I would give you as a caring, very passionate human being? Or do you want the answer that I would give you as a lawyer? Which one?
16: The lawyer, I guess.
10: Lawyer, I hope that she is paralyzed and will never be able to walk again. Because those are damages. But okay, that's the lawyer speaking. Yeah, I mean, there's certainly the damages are huge. And I always ask the question, how big are the damages? Is it worth pursuing for a lawyer? Because this is a lot of work. They are enormous. So now you can go after one of two entities, either the homeowner, or the HOA if the sidewalk is considered part of the association or the maintenance has to be done by the homeowner, or it is the city's fault and the city has to maintain it. Now, if the city is involved, you go for it because that's unlimited money there. You know, they have resources that will never end. The trick is finding out the liability. And this is where you go to a good attorney on something like this. And this is why I created handleonthelaw.com, because these are attorneys that can figure out liability. And even when it looks like there's no liability, I don't know how the hell you're going to get a defendant here. They find one. They're able to somehow go navigate the cracks. So there's the answer. No question, you definitely go to a personal injury attorney. 100%. It certainly is worth pursuing. And then let's talk about who is responsible. The city is much more difficult to sue because you have to make a claim within 6 months. When did this accident happen?
16: I'm sorry, it happened on a city street.
10: Yeah, okay, well, then we're good. Then you're going after the city because the sidewalk had buckled, I'm assume, and had not been...
16: Yes.
10: Had not been fixed. Okay, I mean, do they have defenses? Yeah, we were fixing them. Yeah, they were next in line, or they were number 28 in line, and we can't fix everything simultaneously. But that's up to the attorney to figure out. When did this happen, Roger?
16: Last week.
10: Oh, she's good. Okay, there's plenty of time there. No problem. Call a personal injury attorney, please. And the answer is, of course, it's worth pursuing. So you can go to the website, handleonthelaw.com, and you'll talk to... some pretty special attorneys, which, by the way, my wife had a car accident, which I couldn't figure out how there was going to be liability. I go, that's impossible. And one of the attorneys on the website found liability, and she was able to receive a pretty big award. Now, unfortunately, she wasn't paralyzed and is now crawling around and only has a torso that works. She was injured far less than that. But there was still money there. There was still money there. Barry. Hello, Barry.
4: Hello, Bill.
10: Yes.
4: Thank you for taking my call.
10: Sure.
4: I had a membership with Kaiser that was provided by my employer. And I was having these infusion appointments every 6 weeks. My last appointment was on March 12th. And I later found out that my employer canceled my plan on March the 1st. But I didn't find out about this until I received a letter from Kaiser that was on April 1st. And then later on after that, I received a notification from Kaiser. They say, you have a bill. So I check out the bill, and the bill is for over $21,000.
10: Mm-hmm.
4: So
10: yeah.
4: Naturally, I filed a complaint, and the case is under review. And then I have 7 days to send in more information at this time.
10: Okay. Fair enough. So $21,000 going into the hospital, and that's what they sent you a bill for. So you got a Band-Aid and two aspirin, and they're sending you a bill for $21,000. Yeah, pretty much. Welcome to the medical care in this country. Well, if they're giving you time, you've got 7 days to give them information. One of the things you want to do is let them know you have asked for all the information. You have done what you're supposed to do. Okay, make sure you reach out to the hospital, reach out to everybody, reach out to the employer. Now, the employer should have warned you that the coverage is gone. So I would argue the employer is liable. Now, it's going to be said that, of course, you were notified, Barry. We sent you first-class letters. And, I mean, it's going to be a he said, of course, or they said, he said. Because they're going to argue, we did inform you. You're going to argue, absolutely not. Are they going to be able to prove it? I don't know. At first glance, I'd go, yeah, I would argue that they're liable for it. And usually Kaiser negotiates. They do a lot of negotiation because they're sending you a retail bill as if you didn't have insurance. And so insurance companies pay far, far less than what the retail bill is. So you start getting all the information. You go through the appeals process. You say, I was never notified. And and you should be okay with that. You should be okay. We'll find out. Call me up and tell me if it didn't work. Wayne. Hello, Wayne.
17: Hey, good morning.
10: Yes, sir.
17: I'm an artist, struggling artist, and I'm using candy wrappers, Lindt candy, and Mars candy wrappers for my art. 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
10: 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Let me give you a reality check here. 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How much money do you make on this art, Wayne?
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10: Okay, $250 a month. 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You keep on doing it, and you are going to get a cease and desist letter if they find out. 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Because what are they going to do? File a lawsuit asking for a portion of the profits that you're making using their art? Come on. 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Let's check in with Heather Brooker in the KFI News Center.
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8: KFI, AM 640. Handle here. It is a Saturday morning, right up until 11 o'clock. And we do have lines open as we just about finish our first hour. 800-520-1534. That's the number to call. And lines are open. 800-520-1534. And welcome back. More handle on the law, marginal legal advice. Hello, Pam. You're up. Welcome to the show. Yes, ma'am.
9: Yes, this is a juvenile court question.
8: Mm-hmm.
9: There was an automobile accident, death of my niece. We've been going for over a year. Every 45 days, there's a court date, and there's been no plea of guilty or not guilty. And then the last three times we have showed, the person has not showed that was driving the car that killed my niece. And I was just wondering why he doesn't have to show in court and how long can this go on?
8: Oh, yeah. No, he has to show in court. Oh, no, he has to show. And what will happen is the judge will issue a bench warrant for his arrest, hauling him into court and then making sure that sanctions are issued. How old is the person that hit your niece?
9: Well, he's a juvenile. We don't really know. I think he was like 17, maybe.
8: No, they can still charge a 17-year-old that is adults. That happens all day long. So I would talk to the DA. Certainly the district attorney is aware that there is he hasn't shown up. And you want to make sure that this doesn't fall through the cracks. Sometimes that happens because there's a caseload that's too high, but that's what's going to happen. They are going to haul him in, and then I think they can handle this in absentia, although I'm trying to guess if that's true or not, and I don't know if, well, number one, are they charging him as an adult? Number two, you can certainly try someone in absentia, and if you have already cut a deal and you don't show up, then there is no deal. And if you don't show up to a court date, a bench warrant is issued. So, I mean, you'll get it straightened out. I mean, it will happen. The problem, of course, is you want justice here. And you absolutely want this tried as an adult. And you push like that for the DA. Well, what happened in the accident? Tell me that.
9: Crosswalk I think she was crossing against, well, without a crosswalk light, and he was driving around 57.
8: Okay,
9: in the
8: on
9: 35.
8: Top of that, hold on. When did this happen?
9: 2 years ago, Thanksgiving.
8: Okay, on top of that, there is a very heavy personal injury case here. Going after, if he is a juvenile, you go after the parents and see if they have insurance. If they are homeowners or some, they are not. No, then chances are there's not much
9: there.
8: No car
9: insurance, no license.
8: Yeah, then that's tough. Then there's no place to go, unfortunately. Yeah, whenever you get hit in a crosswalk, you want to get hit by an Amazon truck. That's my legal advice, always. Either a UPS truck, an Amazon truck, for sure. Dana. Hello, Dana.
10: Yes, hello, Bill.
8: Yep.
10: Somebody's been taking money out of my bank account. All I have is an ATM account. And my bank said because I waited over a couple of months that I was out of luck.
8: Yeah, it could be. I mean, you have a duty to inform them. And do you look at your statement and see when and how money is taken out of your ATM account?
10: Well, no, due to a housing issue, I hadn't received any statements. And so I went to the bank and I said, well, where are the statements? Said, oh, they've all been returned. And I'm like,
8: Okay, got it. So you're talking about due to a non-housing issue. Do I have that right? As in, you don't have a house.
10: It's just somewhere down the line, somebody's been hauling money out of my account.
8: Yeah, no, I understand. How much money are we talking about here, Dana?
10: A couple thousand.
8: That's some money. Yeah, you have to start arguing with the bank again, because obviously fraud has happened. Someone has gotten your ATM card, has gotten your PIN number, and now it's just a question of negotiating. I mean, for a couple thousand dollars, you're not going to be able, no lawyer is going to pick it up for you. And even in small claims court, if you're suing a bank, I don't know what the limitations are. I don't know what the rules, what happens with the rules, because they change dramatically with the banks because they're federally controlled. So you start with that.
10: Well, that's what I'm saying. I just retired, so I mean, I got no time. Like, I got nothing but time to track these.
8: Okay, then you start going
10: to
8: the bank and going up the food chain. You go up the food chain with the bank, and you see where you can go. Banks, first of all, they'll tend to pay under these circumstances, and they don't tell anybody. You'd be amazed at what the banks do in terms of keeping this thing quiet. Okay, talking about keeping things quiet, let me tell you about your information. That's not quiet. Your privacy online, you cannot use the word privacy. Everything about you is available online. 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I can go on and on. Not hard to get, and it's all out there. And it gets worse than that, because all of that information is collected by hundreds of data brokers. 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
11: Stolen ballots. I'm Heather Brooker, live from the KFI 24-hour newsroom. Some voter ballots have been stolen in Northern California.
12: 29 ballots were stolen out of the mail in Santa Clara County, according to NBC Bay Area, which reports that the ballots were taken by thieves who were apparently looking for valuables in the mail, nabbed the ballots along with everything else, and then dumped them outside a grocery store. Then postal inspectors took them to be counted in San Jose.
13: They were all still sealed inside the return envelopes.
12: Matt Morales is with the Santa Clara County Registrar of Voters.
13: So we were able to signature check them, verify that they were valid, and then we did count them.
12: Investigators believe this was an isolated case of theft and not voter fraud. I'm Jason Nathanson.
11: Nithya Raman is gaining ground in L.A. The city councilwoman has cut Spencer Pratt's lead in the mayor's race for a third straight day and now trails by just over 20,000 votes. Raman picked up more than 23,000 votes in Friday's count compared to about 10,000 for Pratt. Just 2 days ago, Pratt's lead was over 40,000 votes. Charges have now been officially filed in L.A. against the man accused of murdering a longtime actor who appeared in over 100 TV shows and movies. James Handy was an actor who appeared in numerous roles, including a bartender in Top Gun Maverick. ABC's Alex Stone says the 81-year-old allegedly was stabbed to death by his girlfriend's son on Wednesday morning.
14: Now, 44-year-old Michael Gledhill has been officially charged with murder by the Los Angeles County District Attorney's Office, but at his first court hearing on Friday, he was not present because he's being held for a psychiatric evaluation.
11: Gledhill allegedly told police on a 911 call, quote, "I am the son of man. I just killed the man of sin." He's in court later this month. SoFi Stadium hospitality workers have voted to authorize a strike. Just days before the venue hosts the U.S. team's opening World Cup match against Paraguay. The vote doesn't mean workers will walk off the job, but union leaders could call a strike as contract talks have stalled. Union President Kurt Peterson says workers are concerned about pay and job security, including immigration enforcement tied to World Cup screening.
15: Our members, the dishwashers and cooks and bartenders, are willing to stand up to both FIFA and ICE and say, you know, if you're going to put us in danger, we're going to walk out.
11: The match at SoFi Stadium is set for Friday. Casey Wasserman says he's still not resigning as chairman of the L.A. Olympics Organization Committee, L.A. 28.
16: That's despite previous calls from Mayor Karen Bass and some city council members for him to step down due to his past ties with Jeffrey Epstein's confidant Ghislaine Maxwell. Those calls came just a few months ago. Wasserman says he talks with Bass at least once a week, calling their conversations thoughtful and productive. Wasserman was also asked if taxpayers will have to foot the bill for the Olympics. He says organizers are operating a break-even budget. The Olympics are now a little more than 2 years away. Daniel Martindale, KFI News.
11: Wildlife officials have captured a mountain lion that was spotted in a Pasadena neighborhood yesterday. Police say the cat was found near Del Mar Boulevard and Euclid Avenue, close to schools and a graduation ceremony. State wildlife officials say the young male was healthy and will be released into suitable habitat in the Angeles National Forest. Well, it is a party in the streets of West Hollywood this weekend. Don't you wish your girlfriend
17: was like the Pussycat Dolls headline the Out Loud Music Festival at WeHo Pride. Santa Monica Boulevard is closed there all weekend. The brand new F&M Bank Amphitheater opens tonight next to the Queen Mary in Long Beach, where Snoop Dogg is headlining. International Soccer takes over BMO Stadium today with Qatar versus El Salvador. Mariachi USA takes center stage at the Hollywood Bowl, and only two lanes of the northbound 405 are open through the Sepulveda Pass for road work. Same goes for the northbound 605 through Whittier. With your weekend watch out for traffic trouble spots, Will Coleschreiber, KFI News.
11: We got an accident in Long Beach.
18: It's on the Long Beach Freeway, 710 northbound approaching Willow Street. A vehicle crashed into the right shoulder guardrail. No lanes are blocked. All the activity on the right-hand side. No delays leaving downtown Long Beach on the north 710. Heading the other direction on the Long Beach Freeway, 710 southbound past the 60. There's a two-vehicle wreck, and this is clearing from the center divider area. Speaking of the 60, a problem in Diamond Bar, E60 before Brea Canyon Road. An electric vehicle crashed into the right shoulder wall. No delays here as well. North 605 is, you heard Will mention, we have Caltrans working in the three right-hand lanes. Those lanes are shut down for a paving project between Whittier Boulevard and Beverly Boulevard, and this goes until tomorrow at 11 p.m. Expect delays approaching the cone zone starting at Washington Boulevard. In Norwalk, on the 5 southbound before Carmenita, a stalled vehicle just cleared from lanes over to the right-hand shoulder. Hollywood Freeway, 101 southbound at Hollywood Boulevard, there's a brush fire burning on the right shoulder. Up ahead, South 101, a slow ride from Melrose to the downtown 4 level. With Southern California's most accurate traffic reports, I'm Mike Morris.
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11: Southland weather from KFI. It's partly cloudy this morning, then it's going to clear up like it does every June, and we're going to see some sunshine later on. Highs will be in the mid-70s in metro LA and OC, low 70s at the beaches, mid-70s to low 80s in the valleys, upper 80s in the Inland Empire, mid-80s in the high desert. Right now, 66 in Orange, 65 Villa Park, 64 Calabasas, 69 in Santa Clarita. 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
8: KFI AM 640. Bill Handel, good morning on a Saturday. Two more hours to go. And then I'll continue to take phone calls off the air after the show, but I'll explain to you how that works a little bit later on. And the number, it's top of the hour, of course, which is always the time, best time to call when the lines are least full. 800-520-1534. That's the number to call. 800-520-1534. And when you call, there'll be some questions asked. Of course, you'll talk to the screener. If you're unintelligible completely and speak some language I've never heard of, you probably get near the top of the list. If you are very special needs and happen to be wearing a football helmet as you walk around, good chance you'll get in first. Incredibly handicapped. For example, if you have lost both your arms and legs in a car accident and you basically are a torso with a head on and you'll probably, well, that's difficult to dial, you'll probably be able to get in. 800-520-1534. This is Handle on the Law, Marginal Legal Advice, where I tell you, you have no case. Okay, another lawsuit. This is against a restaurant, Outback Steakhouse. I don't know if you have them in your part of the country. It's an Australian steakhouse, Bloomin' Onions and all the Australian stuff. Anyway, there's a Virginia woman, so clearly this happened in Virginia, and she is suing for $1.5 million because she slipped on mashed potatoes inside the restaurant and fell face first onto the floor, suffering serious and permanent injuries. Yeah, that can happen. When you fall face first and you bash your head, some injuries are pretty serious. So she's dining with her family at an Outback Steakhouse in Virginia. And she slips on the mashed potatoes and is accusing the restaurant on failing to maintain safe conditions for the guests. So she says she was walking to the restroom and there was a slippery substance on the floor that appeared to be mashed potatoes. And there she did, landing face first. Now, she is arguing that the chain, the restaurant, had a legal duty to maintain a safe environment and to warn customers of hazards. Okay, fair enough. It claims there were no warning signs posted about the substance, and that the restaurant was allowed the spill to remain on the floor for an unreasonable amount of time. There is the argument right there, an unreasonable amount of time, because here is a duty of a restaurant to make sure that doesn't happen. And if there is a slippery substance on the floor, to make sure people are warned that there is a slippery substance on the floor, like mashed potatoes. And what happens if someone had spilt those mashed potatoes a minute before she walked into the restroom? A minute, 90 seconds maybe. Nobody had told the restaurant, because no one told the restaurant. They didn't know. I mean, they would have known. Someone would have said, but it happened right afterwards. So what do? They have to have, staff walk around making sure the floors don't have substances on them. Oh, by the way, let's say they do have staff And there's a staffer walking around, and it happens on the other end of the restaurant. Well, you should have someone at all places in the restaurant. And if it turns out that there is a substance on the floor, someone should be there to say, warning, warning, danger, Will Robinson, until it is cleaned up. Got it? So that would be unreasonable. She says that the mashed potatoes were on the floor for an unreasonable amount of time, that the restaurant should have known. Someone should have said they had plenty of time to clean it up. And the argument is there a time specific? 10 minutes, 12 minutes, 8 minutes? No. The word is reasonable. And that's up to the judge or jury. And as a matter of fact, the restaurant argued it had no notice of the condition. It had no obligation to post a warning because they didn't know. What are they going to do? Post a warning? They're going to clean it up, and they didn't have time. They weren't informed. That's precisely what their argument is. Also, the extent of her injuries are in question because, as always, in a personal injury, you claim life-threatening injuries. For example, you get in a rear-ender, and you've been hit, and it's 4-mile-an-hour collision, and all of a sudden your back is broken. You'll never be able to go into a car again. You're a PTSD. Every time you see a car go past you, you go into hysterics. You have nightmares for the rest of your life. You divorce your husband or your wife. You'll never talk to your kids again because of the accident. Those damages happen all the time. It was a 4-mile-per-hour injury. Doesn't matter. There's the lawsuit. Doesn't matter. So anyway, the word reasonable is going to be all over that case. All right, let's do it. Let's take a phone call. Zeke. Hello, Zeke.
1: Bill.
8: Yeah.
1: Good morning.
8: Yes, sir.
1: Hey, listen, I was involved in a case as a defendant out here in Florida. And city attorney sent me a letter, or my public defender did, said it says nolo prosequi. Now, am I able to change that at all?
8: Well, nolo prosequi, pro se. I don't know what nolo prosequi is. I do know what Floridor means because it's basically in the southeast part of the United States. So I have no idea what nolo prosequi means. But you get to look it up because I have no idea. It's if you have a, but see, it makes no sense. I'm thinking you're on your own, like pro se, where you're representing yourself. But if there's a public defender there, no, you're not representing yourself. You have a public defender. It could be that you have enough money. You've applied to the public defender and there ain't enough money, or there's too much money there and you're not eligible, and then they're sending you a letter saying you're not eligible. You do it on your own, and it is pro se. I forgot the entire name of that, but that's probably what happened. We've been talking an awful lot about car accidents, or there was a slip and fall earlier. There was a case that I just talked about, a slip and fall against a restaurant in Virginia, as I started the monologue, and it's all about personal injury. And if you have been injured, let's say a car accident or a slip and fall, like we've talked about, and it's not your fault, which happened, what do you do? Well, you got to go after the restaurant, the car, the big box store that was at fault, and just sue them or settle with them. And all you can get is money, by the way. There's nothing else you can do. 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
11: Here's the latest. LA City Councilmember Ulysses Hernandez has declared victory in the District 1 race, holding more than 54% of the vote. And if those results hold, Hernandez could avoid a runoff in November. The 158th Belmont Stakes will take place today at New York's Saratoga Racecourse. We know what Conway will be doing today. 9 horses will run in the final leg of the Triple Crown. Over 1,000 people are reportedly being invited to Taylor Swift and Travis Kelce's wedding. Are you on the list? I'm not. That's okay. We'll get them next time. We're going to check the 101 when we come back.
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8: 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And welcome to the show right up until 11 o'clock. Rich DeMuro shows up with the tech segment or the tech show. And then from 2 to 5 o'clock this afternoon, Neil Saavedra with the Fork Report. Neil with me Monday through Friday. And then Saturday, of course, with the Fork Report. The number, 800-520-1534. We do have lines open. 800-520-1534. If you have a legal question and you would like it answered by me in my own inimitable style, 800-520-1534. Okay, let's do it. Welcome back. More Handle on the Law. Mondo, is that Mondo or Mando?
13: Hey, that's Mondo. What's up?
8: Hey, Mondo, what can I do for you?
13: Long-time listener.
8: Oh, thank you.
13: Love your show.
8: Thank you.
13: Hey, regards to Neil Saavedra for me. Hope he gets better soon.
8: Okay,
13: Bill, I was in an accident. I was rear-ended. I hired this law firm, this law company. Eventually, they called me. They told me, hey, they want to settle. I go, well, I'm hurt. My back shifted a little bit. I went to therapy. They're rushing me through therapy, rushing me through the lawyer was like telling me that they didn't have money for this and they didn't have money for this. And, I ended up getting 2 shots chromosome in my back. And long story short, I got fired from my job. Bills piled up, my credit card bills. Anyways, my question to you is that they ended up settling for, I guess they're trying to send me $4,000 or something.
8: Okay. And when you had, that's not a lot of money. It's like a nuisance lawsuit. The medical bills, how high were your medical bills, Mondo?
13: My medical bills were around
8: $27,000. Ooh.
13: I'm going to say, it was once 27, and I guess they brought it down to like 14,000 or something.
8: Okay,
13: like
8: but
13: that.
8: That's still way, way small for a settlement of or damages of that size. You were rear-ended. How much damage to your car?
13: My car was like $8,000 in damage in the back. It was a 2020. It was a brand new car. You know,
8: okay, well, that doesn't matter. Like $8,000. $8,000 you're going to have a scratch on there. But it seems that was really low. Is that the total settlement, $4,000, or is that what you got?
13: That's what I got, $42,000.
8: Okay, let me ask this. Okay, hold on. Hold on. Let me ask this. Have you agreed to the settlement already? Did you sign and accepted the money?
13: Yeah.
8: Okay, it's over.
13: I haven't gotten any of the money, but yet.
8: Yeah, that doesn't matter. When was the settlement? When did you sign off and say, yep, I'll take $4,000?
13: Probably 2 weeks ago.
8: 2 weeks ago. Well, it's going to take you a lot longer to get the check. That's for sure. It could take a month, 2 months to get the check. But the problem is that the case settled for, based on what you told me, not enough money. Not enough money. It's, I don't know what to tell you. I mean, some law firms you go to, I happen to have the name of that law firm. I'm not going to share it, but they do a lot of advertising. And sometimes the lawyers involved are very good and they do a hell of a job and get money, and sometimes not, because they do tremendous volume. And that's one of the hardest things, to go out there and get a good lawyer. Actually, that's most of it. If like this rear ender with these kinds of medical damages. That's why handleonthelaw.com was created, exactly so that doesn't happen. All right. Roy. Hello, Roy.
14: Yeah. Hey, Bill.
0: How are we?
8: We're yes, sir. Good, what can I do for you? Roy, what can I do for you?
0: Okay. I have a lady over in Arizona, an old girlfriend from 100 years ago. I'll be 80 years old in July. She got a restraining order, her daughter, her, and her son-in-law on me. I live here in California. The sheriff out here brought the restraining order over to me, and according to that, I had to surrender my handgun, which I did, and they've got it. That was about 2 months ago. Since then, it's been dismissed, and now it's costing me a fortune to get my gun back from the sheriff's department.
8: What does that mean? It cost you. Whoa! What does that mean? It cost you a fortune.
0: Well, there's a whole bunch. I've got to sign on with the. It's the people that do background checks and that kind of thing when you buy a handgun.
8: So you sign the, and I'm assuming they give you the information. I'm trying to get to your statement. It costs me a fortune. And I'm trying to figure out what does that mean? What does it cost you? What has it cost
0: because
8: you?
0: I'm gonna have to hire a lawyer.
8: Why?
0: To go and because I cannot make head. There's three different forms, three different entities in California that you have to satisfy.
8: Okay. So you read the instructions and you do what they say. I don't understand why you need a lawyer.
0: Because one of the things is I have to download the judgment from the restraining order.
8: Okay.
0: To the sheriff's department.
8: All right. So you download
0: along
8: it.
0: With my driver's license. Okay. I don't know how to do that.
8: Oh, then you okay? Do you know? Okay, hang on. Now I get it. You don't have the ability or the wherewithal to utilize a computer. I don't either, by the way. Just to let you know, I wouldn't hire a lawyer because you don't need a lawyer. You just need someone that will.
0: I'm calling you, man.
8: Yeah, you don't need a lawyer. No, you don't want a lawyer. What you want to do is just get someone who knows, has some computer skills. Are you telling me that no one in your life or no one you know knows how to use a computer?
0: Yeah, they do, but this is so involved. I'm married.
8: So you pay someone. So if it's a friend of yours, you pay them. Yeah, you pay them. You know, I'm not going to refer anybody to you. You want a lawyer to help you? Okay, that's $700 an hour. Fair enough. If you're willing to pay, and let's say it takes 3 hours for them to do all that work, that's worth $2,100, isn't it? When you can get a friend or pay someone, I don't know, $25 an hour, $75 an hour, you don't need a lawyer. What you need is someone just help you do it. And then it's
0: $4,000.
8: I'm sorry?
0: My handguns are valued at about $4,000.
8: You're going to get your handguns back. You don't need a lawyer. They just ask you to jump through the hoops. So you jump through the hoops. There's a lot of bureaucracy involved. You just do what they tell you to do. Is it a pain in the ass? Of course it is. But you got to do what you have to do. You know, I mean, there's make an insurance claim sometime. And you'll see how ridiculous it is. Fill out an insurance application and you'll see how complicated it can be. No, you don't need a lawyer on this one. Okay, let's talk about for a moment your privacy. And if you think there's such a thing as privacy online, you are dreaming because everything about you is available online. 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And let's check in with Heather Brooker in the KFI News Center.
1: LA Councilwoman and mayoral candidate Nithya Raman is gaining ground as more ballots are counted, but she still trails reality TV star Spencer Pratt in the race for second place. The latest results show Mayor Karen Bass leading with 35% of the vote, followed by Pratt at 28% and Raman at nearly 25%. Thousands of SoFi Stadium workers could walk off the job ahead of the first FIFA World Cup game on Friday.
11: Thousands of hospitality workers who work at SoFi Stadium in Inglewood voted Friday night to authorize a strike.
14: No one would get fed. No food, no any kind of hospitality, no drink.
11: Yolanda Fierro works at the stadium. She and others want more money and a promise that ICE agents won't be involved in World Cup security. ICE is expected to provide security support, but has promised it won't be doing immigration enforcement. Contract talks are supposed to continue Monday.
15: Jason Nathanson, KFI News.
1: Astronauts aboard the International Space Station have been given the all clear after preparing for a possible emergency evacuation. ABC's Andrew Dimebert says NASA had directed five crew members to shelter in a docked SpaceX capsule while two Russian cosmonauts assessed an air leak that could have threatened the station's structure.
16: But before the work began, Russian officials called off their repair plans, electing to study the problem more carefully, and then the all-clear was given.
1: NASA says it will continue working with Russian international partners to monitor the leaks and determine a long-term fix. Ousted Venezuelan President Nicolas Maduro is bringing in a defense lawyer who also represented Sean Combs.
17: Court records show Anna Estevao will help Maduro now fight drug trafficking charges. Estevao helped Sean Diddy Combs during a high-profile trial in New York last year. Combs was acquitted on sex trafficking and racketeering charges. Maduro remains locked up in Brooklyn awaiting trial. In New York, Scott Pringle, KFI News.
1: We got an accident in Diamond Bar on the 60.
18: Eastbound side of the 60 past Grand Avenue. An electric vehicle crashed into the right shoulder wall. The Grand Avenue on-ramp to the 60 eastbound could be blocked because of this. We have a Caltrans project on the 5 southbound. Right-hand lane is shut down for a landscaping project between Dittman, Indiana and the 710 freeway. This goes until 3 p.m. today, and you're very slow coming away from the East L.A. interchange because of this project. 605 northbound to the 5 southbound in Downey. A hit-and-run situation could be in lanes of this connector road. With Southern California's most accurate traffic report, I'm Mike Morris.
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8: 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Phone number 800-520-1534. Lines are open. 800-520. I can't believe I didn't remember that. I've only been doing that for, I don't know, 30 years. 800-520-1534. That's the number to call. Welcome back. More Handel on the Law. Jeff, you're up. What can I do for you?
28: Yes, Bill. We had a we had a business that we signed a personal guarantee for some like rental equipment inside the business that we didn't keep or anything. But when we sold the business, the person who provided these services took us to court for the remainder of the 5-year contract, which was about 3 years. It wasn't any specific amount. It was just amount of what business those machines did during that remainder of the period.
8: Okay, I don't understand. How can they take you to court for no money asked for? I don't quite get that, because that's what
28: had a restaurant that had video games in it, and we signed a 5-year deal that
8: got
28: the
8: it
28: profits.
8: Okay, all right. Okay. And so they sued you for the profits. Okay, and they're saying they don't know what the profits are, but it's speculative now. Here's the problem. If they took the machinery back, it's speculating as to how much the profits would be. What'd they say?
28: Well, they said that it was $64,000. And
8: that's what they figured they would have made, correct?
28: Yes, in the next 3 years. And we were only making about, we were splitting about $700 or $800 a week.
8: Dreaming. Yeah, they're dreaming. Okay. Yeah. So with that being said, a lawsuit was filed, correct?
28: Right. So what happened, we had a couple of different lawsuits. We had some issues with the business. We had two we had to settle, and we had to pay a lawyer right around $30,000 to settle the other two, which were settled. He did a good job doing that, but we couldn't afford to continue the lawyer's fees, and we kind of let this lawsuit slip by. So they got a default judgment for $64,500. They let it sit for a couple years. It's been less than 3 years. They let it sit, so we thought they really weren't going to do much about it. So all of a sudden, they got the default judgment, and we had to fill out all the exempt forms in our state, you know, to protect our property, houses, and all that stuff. So we did that. But this bill is now up to $78,000 with interest, 8% interest yearly on top of that 64. So here's the thing I discovered. That particular lawsuit, well, my lawyer filed an appeal for that judgment, but we couldn't continue. We figured maybe it'd just go away, but it didn't. That was our mistake. But they jumped on it, and I discovered during this time that we were never served with that particular lawsuit. Somebody at the business that we sold that took over that business was served. It wasn't even us.
8: Okay, so you were sued personally. The default judgment is against you individually, yeah. Personally, it's you, correct?
28: Well, personally guaranteed, but it also had our company.
8: That doesn't matter. If the company's gone, the company's gone. I mean, there's no issue. All you care about is the personal guarantee. That's what's at issue here. And you're saying you weren't served at all.
28: Somebody else at the new business.
8: I got it. So there was no proper service. So you got a couple of choices here. Choice number one is to walk in and quash the judgment, saying there was no service. Therefore, there is no legitimate judgment here. It's that simple, okay? Unfortunately, that's probably going to be a lawyer that does this. I mean, you can do it on your own. And the other possibility is you just go bankrupt.
28: Well, that's what we're looking at. We're looking at chapter 13 because of this.
8: Yeah, then you're done. Then you're done.
28: So here's what I did 2 days ago. I called the lawyer who represents the people, and I said, listen, we're going to make a settlement for you. If not, we're going into chapter 13, and now he won't return my call at all.
8: So then go into chapter 13. Then go ahead and file it.
28: So the lawyer's handling the possible chapter 13 said they have to settle a percentage of that.
8: No, they don't. No, they don't. They're going to go into court, and they're going to ask for a percentage of what? But a 13 is complete liquidation. You're done.
28: Yes, I'm just one. Yeah, so why wouldn't they accept a settlement? And
8: I have no idea. I have absolutely no idea why they wouldn't accept the settlement, because if they think it is legitimate for the possibility of a bankruptcy is legitimate, I would settle in a heartbeat, because I'd rather get some money than no money. But maybe the lawyer thinks that you're blowing smoke. I have no idea what the lawyer is doing. But once
28: my biggest concern,
8: your concern is what?
28: Is trying to stay out of the bankruptcy is that every 10 years, this is going to renew again. And it's going to be.
8: It'll renew. It can renew twice. But it doesn't even matter, because once you've gone bankrupt, then 2-3 years down the road, you've built your credit up. I mean, it's not wonderful, but people pay attention to bankruptcies less and less and less. So, I mean, you can settle. You can argue that the service was improper, and therefore the judgment is improper and should be reversed. Or you can go bankrupt on it. The easiest way is to go bankrupt. That's the easiest way. Actually, the easiest way is to settle it. But if you're dealing with someone who is not willing to settle or talk to you, there's nothing that makes them settle the case. There's no law. Right. They can't be forced to do it. And so, okay, if that's off the table, then you quash based on bad service, or then you go bankrupt. And you want to talk to a bankruptcy attorney. You want to talk to a straight-out bankruptcy attorney.
28: We have talked to one. And here's the last very quick question. We had another case that was $2.5 million. Our lawyer got that down to $25,000. No problem at all. We had to make $5,000 payments.
8: Okay, but here's the case. This is why you settle. Because they figured they're going to get some money rather than no money. And that's why when you threaten bankruptcy, and it's a real threat. I mean, you're not just blowing smoke and they think you're just negotiating. If it's really out there, you go, okay, fine. All right. We'll go bankrupt on you and you're going to get nothing. So a lot of that is negotiation. A lot of that is negotiation. Andre. Hello, Andre.
0: Hello, hello.
8: Yes. What can I do for you?
0: And, you know, I'm living in a diamond bar. And my neighbor has 3 dogs and never cleaned the poop from the dogs. Okay? And I'm go to animal control, and that people doesn't help me nothing.
8: Yeah, no, animal control is not going to help you with dog poop on your lawn. Absolutely not. It's on your lawn, or is it on the sidewalk? Where is the poop?
0: There is. I make it fence, and that stuff is below the fence. Poop is below the fence.
8: Okay, it's along your fence. All right. An animal control won't do anything, and that's right. Animal control will do nothing. So what's your question, Andre?
0: What am I doing with that guy?
8: Aha. Uh-huh. Okay, so I have a couple of answers. First of all, do you have any neighbors that are Korean at all in the neighborhood? I'm assuming no. Okay. Okay, actually not. All right. The next one is you kill the dogs. Probably a bad idea. Okay? That's not going to fly either, because that's going to put you in a little bit of trouble. The next one, which I think is appropriate, which I would do, is you simply pick up the dog poop and throw it over to their side of the fence and go, here you go. And if they decide they're not going to be doing anything about it, it's going to just, you'll have mounds on their side of the fence. And if it turns out, and I would do this, by the way, if it turns out that they are not doing anything about it, what you do is you get a fan, you pick it up at Lowe's or Home Depot. You get a fan, run an extension cord to the fan, and then blow it towards their house. Aha! See, I'm telling you, sometimes it's not a legal issue, but it's just a practical issue. Because you're right, animal control is going to do anything. I mean, can you go to court? Yeah, I get a restraining order. The judge is going to go, your dog can't poop on the other side of the dog, on Andre's fence, on his side of the fence. But, you know, what are you going to do? You're going to file a restraining order. Yeah, just do that. On their side of the fence, get a fan. And that probably will help you, should answer the question. In the meantime, what do you do if you get in a car accident? Now it gets a little bit more complicated. It's not just putting a fan there. If you get into a car accident, you've been injured, not your fault,

0: 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What's in your wallet?
1: 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The one thing we don't argue much about, is good food, right?

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3: 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Bill Handel here. It is a Saturday morning, right up until 11 o'clock when the tech show shows up. And it's Rich DeMurrow, 11 to 2. And then this afternoon from 2 to 5, it's Neil Saavedra, who's with me Monday through Friday. And his show is The Fork Report on Saturdays from 2 to 5 because he is a foodie extraordinaire. Hell of a cook, too. And I talk to him all week about food. We go out and we eat a lot together. And we usually ask who, or we have a contest, who can eat the most and the quickest. Number 800-520-1534. And here we go. Back we go to Handel on the Law, marginal legal advice. Joe, you're up. Yes, sir.
4: Yes. Hey, how you doing, Bill?
3: I'm not actually. It's very marginal. What can I do for you?
4: I had a question about legality on my deceased daughter's property, or like intellectual property, her Facebook, her emails that have been hacked by somebody. And I just wonder, legally, how can I get possession of her intellectual property, I guess?
3: Okay, so, all right. So, pardon me. What is the property you're looking at?
4: I know who's doing it.
3: Pardon?
4: I know who's doing it.
3: Okay, but what is it? Okay. Let me ask you, what is the intellectual property you're talking about?
4: Well, email addresses, Facebook, information.
3: Okay, that's
4: any phone.
3: Yeah, that's not intellectual property. That's just, okay. That's personal information.
4: I don't know what to call it.
3: Yeah, it's okay. Personal information is what it is. Now, I don't even know if someone does hack it. Or someone start using the phone number of your daughter who is no longer around. How old was she when she died, by the way, Joe?
4: 38.
3: Ooh, that's a tough one. Yeah, it's a tough one.
4: Yeah.
3: What I would do is call the phone company. And why don't you, let me ask you, why do you want her Facebook and the phone number even around? Why wouldn't you want to just terminate
4: it? Well, it's not her phone number. It's more or less all these things that she was tied into.
3: All right. So what if someone... Okay, so someone's grabbed it. All right. You still have it. Okay, so someone's taken it, somehow stolen it, hacked in. What is it that's there that's really important that you do not want out there, assuming she's already put it out there?
4: Yeah, well, there's a lot of information about my ex's bank account, her Facebook.
3: Ah, okay, got it. Okay, understood.
4: Shut down a whole bunch of stuff.
3: Okay, well, it's already out there. First of all, you want a restraining order immediately. I mean, instantaneously.
4: Okay.
3: And
4: okay,
3: that's one thing. And it's not on. It's your family members. They're going to have to go in and get the restraining order, but I think you can do it. Consolidate all of it, but this is one of the things where you really do want a lawyer jumping into it, because if there's the information about your family members, how does she get your family members' bank account numbers?
4: Okay, so 2 or 3 months after my daughter died, my son-in-law met up with another woman that he had in his past or whatever, and so she moved right in. And so we're in family court right now to get visitation rights with my grandkids because she just wanted to take over.
3: All right, fair enough. Okay, I got that. Okay, now let me ask you.
4: She got possession of the phone.
3: Okay, but how did she get all the information of the family members' bank accounts?
4: Okay, it was in my daughter's phone.
3: How did she get them?
4: It was in my daughter's phone.
3: Why would it be in your daughter's phone that other members had their bank numbers in your daughter's phone?
4: because my daughter did a lot of, helped my ex with a lot of banking issues.
3: Wow. Well, so okay, you got to get a restraining order. Anything that's stolen from family members that had that number hacked can file a lawsuit. You want to stop it. Was any money taken from your family members?
4: No, not really. It was just that she froze the account. She just harassment.
3: Okay, well, that's different. Then that's harassment. There's a bunch of issues here, and it starts with it's not intellectual property. It's restraining orders. It's filing on behalf of the estate. I don't know if there is one left. The individuals whose numbers were hacked. And then you just change the file. You change bank accounts. That's it. You change accounts, and then so no one can touch it. If she has it, she's giving numbers out, or he's giving number out to accounts that don't exist. Really strange. Okay, let me talk a little bit before we end the hour about your privacy online, which doesn't exist. Matter of fact, that's just the call we have. I mean, everything about you is available. Everything. Your home address, where you work, where you bank, what you buy, where you buy it, court records, accident history, DMV information, credit scores, social media. I could go on for half an hour. It's all out there online, and it is not hard to get. 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
5: Dangerous D-Day speech. I'm Heather Brooker, live in the KFI 24-hour newsroom. Defense Secretary Pete Hegseth used a D-Day anniversary speech in France to warn Europe about what he called, quote, dangerous ideologies tied to immigration. Speaking at the Normandy American Cemetery, Hegseth said European beaches are now being, quote, stormed by what he called different dangerous ideologies.
6: Beaches in Spain, in Italy, in Greece, and Bulgaria. Boats and men arrive. When will European capitals do something about that?
5: Hegseth's comments mirrored the Trump administration's tough stance on immigration in Europe. The battle over President Trump's White House ballroom project is now in federal court. During a hearing yesterday, Justice Department lawyers used an appeals court to let construction proceed, saying the project would enhance security after last spring's shooting at the White House Correspondents' Dinner.
7: Now, the DOJ says only Congress can block the project on the site of the now-demolished east wing of the White House, but they also say they don't need congressional approval.
5: ABC's Alex Precia says preservationists who sued to block the ballroom say the courts have the authority to review the project. Hospitality workers at SoFi Stadium have voted to authorize a strike. Unite Here Local 11 says about 2,000 cooks, bartenders, servers, and other workers back the move as contract talks continue with Legends Global. The union workers are concerned about pay and security on the job as the Trump administration ramps up immigration enforcement. Union President Kurt Peterson says a sit-down would be in management's best interest to avoid disruptions.
8: We've been trying to get and talking to FIFA over the last few months about this issue. They have instead decided to embrace President Trump's agenda.
5: SoFi is set to host its first World Cup match next Friday. The California Highway Patrol is investigating a crash in Hemet involving a Cal Fire engine truck that killed a 10-year-old boy and a driver. It happened yesterday afternoon. Authorities say the fire engine had its lights and sirens on when it collided with a Mini Cooper at State Street and Domingoni Parkway. A second child in the car and three firefighters were taken to the hospital. LA County Supervisor Catherine Barger wants to use state wildfire relief funding in Altadena.
9: In early 2025, following the Palisades and Eaton fires, Governor Gavin Newsom announced a $2.5 billion wildfire relief fund. A recent report says about three-quarters of the money is still sitting unspent. Barger says it could be used to rebuild damaged infrastructure in Altadena. She's calling the funding vital, especially with local resources for rebuilding now running out. Newsom's office currently limits the funding to projects eligible for reimbursement by FEMA.
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5: One of the leading AI companies says it might be good to have a way to slow down technology in case things get out of hand.
11: In a long blog post, AI company Anthropic writes that we're fast approaching the point where AI systems might be able to start using AI to build and rebuild themselves with no input from humans. And while that might be great for advances in science and healthcare, there's a risk that humans could lose control of the technology. The post, co-written by Anthropic co-founder Jack Clark, suggests a progress pause button would be a smart idea in case things start getting dangerous, and it'll soon meet with other companies and lawmakers to talk about the option. But Anthropic admits getting everyone to agree won't be easy. Jason Nathanson, KFI News.
5: We got an accident on the 710.
12: You'll find it in East L.A. on the southbound side of the 710, just past the 60. It's a two-vehicle collision clearing from the center divider area. We're not seeing any heavy delays coming away from that area. 134 eastbound before Figueroa, hearing about a vehicle fire. Could be burning over on the right-hand shoulder. We have Caltrans working near the Civic Center this morning on the 101 northbound Hollywood Freeway. Right-hand lane is closed for graffiti removal between Spring Street and North Broadway, and this project goes until 2 o'clock this afternoon. You are slow on the North 101 from the East L.A. interchange to the 4 level. South 101, the usual delays between Melrose and the 4 level interchange in downtown Los Angeles. 405 southbound past Burbank Boulevard. It's a pothole that opened up in one of the middle lanes. Up ahead, a slow ride through the Sepulveda Pass. South 405, a little touch and go between Skirball Center Drive and Sunset Boulevard. And traveling farther south on the 405, good news. 405 southbound just past Washington. A stalled vehicle cleared from a narrow center divider area. And watch for a trash bin in one of the right lanes. 57 southbound before Temple. With Southern California's most accurate traffic reports, I'm Mike Morris.
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5: Southland weather from KFI, partly cloudy this morning, then skies will clear up and be sunny this afternoon. Mid-70s in LA and OC, low 70s at the beaches. Mid-70s to around the low 80s in the valleys, and it's going to be in the upper 80s in the Inland Empire, mid-70s in the high desert. Right now, 64 Newport Beach, 67 Lake Forest, 67 South Pass, and 71 in Santa Clarita. 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
3: KFI AM 640. Bill Handel on a Saturday morning. One more hour to go. And we will end our Saturday show. And coming up at 11 o'clock, it's Rich DeMuro with the tech show. But I will continue taking phone calls off the air and make sure that everybody who is on the phone can stay on the phone, and I will continue or you can call in afterwards. I stay 30, 40 minutes off the air, which the calls come very quickly, as you can imagine. 800-520-1534. This is Handel on the Law, marginal legal advice where I tell you, you have no case. All right, this is a fun one. I don't know if you are aware of the clothing brand Patagonia. It is pretty expensive stuff. It's cold weather gear. And I have a Patagonia coat, and it is, I mean, they are very high end and they are very good and they last forever.
16: It's a lifetime guarantee, and they mean it. Is it worth the money? Yeah, I think so. And I buy all my clothes at Costco. So for me to spend that kind of money is very unusual. So I'm a big fan of Patagonia. Okay, so there is a trademark lawsuit going on. Patagonia is suing this performance artist, LGBTQ person, and who is an environmentalist, although Patagonia is really an environment. And her name is Patagonia. And they actually left her alone for a while because here is the law, and that's using a name that is the same or similar to in a way that no one would possibly confuse the two. I mean, it's just impossible to confuse. So therefore, there really is no trademark violation. Now, Patagonia certainly is close enough to Patagonia. And the lawsuit hit when Patagonia started selling apparel. Okay, there we go. Now there's a problem because now we're talking about selling the same thing. For example, if you have Joe's car repair and two blocks away, another Joe's car repair shows up. Ain't going to happen. Right? That could be shut down immediately. But what if you have Joe's car repair and two blocks away you have Joe's ice cream parlor? That's a hard time saying that the two are going to be confused. You confuse the public. But when Patagonia starts selling apparel, that becomes a big deal. Now, the people from Patagonia are saying, you know, we want to straighten this up. I mean, we want to get this done. So what you have to do is withdraw. This is to Patagonia. Withdraw all trademark applications. Don't even apply for trademark applications. And you do it for different kinds of businesses. Stop using Patagonia's logos. Man, if she's using Patagonia's logos and selling clothing and using the name Patagonia, yeah, that's a problem. And of course, stop selling and promoting clothing and other products under her name. Use somebody else's name. Fun lawsuit, by the way. There was Patty, and then she's fighting him. She's fighting him. She's saying, "I'm allowed to do this. You can't stop me," and throwing all of the various social issues she throws in there because she says, I'm an environmentalist. Patagonia is environmentalist. They are super environmental, more so than any other company I can think of. So I don't know where she's going to go with that. Patagonia. Patagonia is going to be Gonia after this one. All right, phone calls. Lori, you've been waiting there for a while. Hi, Lori.
17: Yes, hello, Bill.
16: Yes, ma'am.
17: Can you hear me?
16: Yes.
17: Okay. I have a quick question for you. I just need some guidance. A couple months ago, I got a bill from a facility, a medical facility, that I've never been to for a procedure that I've never had.
16: Okay.
17: And to top it off, my insurance company paid them.
16: Okay. Well, that's the insurance company's problem, not yours. If the insurance company paid them, let's start with that. How can you get a bill when they've already been paid?
17: Well, my copay, I guess, is $500.
16: Ah, okay. Got it. Okay. So the fact that your insurance company paid it is not your problem. That's the insurance company's problem. As far as the amount of money that the facility wants from you that you've never been to, that you've never had that procedure done, you email them or call them and go, "Hey, no visit. And never had the procedure. Why don't you send me the paperwork? Why don't you send me, for example, the consent that I signed? Why don't you send me copies of what you asked the insurance company to pay?" And if you've never been there, two things are going to happen. Either they don't have it or some kind of fraud was committed and you're not going to get nailed for it. Let them know you're not going to get hit for it. You're going to be
17: fine. Is there anything else I should do?
16: No, not really. No. if it turns out that they don't care and they're going to ding your credit, I mean, they're not going to sue you for $500, of course. If it turns out that they're going to ding you, your credit, then you pray that happens, because then you let them know, this is not me. I've let them know. Therefore, there's federal laws involved. So no, just let them know. You know, what procedure do they have that they say that you underwent?
17: Some kind of sinus where they straighten out your sinus.
16: Huh.
17: I don't know what it is.
16: Yeah, let them know your sinus is fine. Yeah, I breathe great. Yeah, I have the biggest nostrils in the world. And then maybe you want to go on the internet and look for someone who has incredibly large nostrils. You know, I mean, you know, somewhere on YouTube there are some. And send them a picture. And go, look at this. You know, I can put a car through here. So you're going to be fine. Just let them know that. That is easy. Teresa. Hi, Teresa. Welcome.
18: Hi, Bill. Okay. My husband was at a complete stop on the freeway, and he was hit from behind at approximately 45 miles an hour.
16: Ooh.
18: He suffered two compression fractures in the spine and the chest fracture. And he's still doing his physical therapy. He is just starting to get back to work full time. This happened on March 17th. And his attorney says that they totaled out the truck. Thank goodness he was in it. And his attorney says they're just, they paid out the truck already. And then the attorney says they're going to just ask for the maximum amount of insurance coverage. And I wasn't sure. I figured this is the best place to come to find out if that's just the way it goes. Or
16: yeah, let me throw a couple of questions at you. Has your attorney done an asset search on this guy?
18: No, not that I know
16: of. Okay. All right. That's important because if there are assets there, then what happens is it goes beyond the maximum coverage. How much is the maximum coverage? Do you know what the number is?
18: I believe it's 100,000.
16: Okay. And so it sounds like two compression fractures, all that. That could be more than 100,000. So it could be that after an asset search is done it turns out that the driver of the car that hit your husband doesn't have assets, there's no place to go for money, additional money, then yeah, you just go for the minimum and he should get the minimum. The maximum, and it should be a $100,000 check. You do not want to pay him 33% or 35% out of that because there's no work involved. It's literally just a letter making a demand. Yeah, it's literally just a letter making a demand. Something is really up on that one. And if it turns out he's going to charge, the attorney's going to charge you full tilt for that. You may want a second opinion on that, because you can always fire the attorney, always. And the attorney then is going to talk to a quote new attorney and then somehow want to split the amount of money. And he's going to have a hard time justifying 30 or 40% for writing a letter.
18: Wow. Right on. I knew this was the place to call. Thank you so much,
16: Bill. Yeah, it is. Oh, you got it. Yeah, I just made most of that up. But it's still very good advice. Now, talking about personal injury, and I always say when there's something like this that happens, it's a good idea to talk to another lawyer. 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
5: Here's the latest. A SoCal woman has dropped her lawsuit against Maryland's Johns Hopkins University, where she claims she was forced to resign from her job as a California-based grants and contracts coordinator for the educational institution due to harassment by her supervisor. American Airlines is temporarily cutting 4 nonstop routes out of LAX because of higher jet fuel prices. And Ukraine says it launched long-range drone attack on Russian naval and energy facilities near St. Petersburg overnight. We're going to check the 605 when we come back.
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3: 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Bill Handel here. It is a Saturday morning. And we're up for, another 40 minutes, give or take. Oh, no. Is that true? Yes. And the phone number here is 800-520-1534. As I lock out at the end of the show and I say goodbye, I will still continue to take phone calls off the air. So I'll answer all the phone calls that are coming in. And right now, lines are open, 800-520-1534. 800-520-1534, and you will get right in. Welcome back. More Handle on the Law. Hello, Betty. You're up. Welcome.
6: Hi, Bill. Thank you for taking my call.
3: Sure.
6: I was calling regarding bankruptcy. I have a friend that wants to file bankruptcy because they are so overextended. The wife is OCD and has a little bit of bipolar. Or she's bipolar, and she has no control about charging. Hmm. And they consolidated the bills a few years ago, and now she's back up to $95,000 in credit cards. And he wants to file bankruptcy. Mm-hmm. Would they grant him a bankruptcy?
3: Okay, first of all, why? I have a question. Why would he file for bankruptcy instead of filing for divorce? That's for starters.
6: Good question.
3: Yeah, I would dump her in a heartbeat. I mean, just goodbye, enjoy yourself. Okay, assuming he doesn't want to do that, and he actually wants to stay with her for some crazy-ass reason. Maybe it's the sex. I don't know. How old are they?
6: Oh, she's 51 and he's 64.
3: Okay, maybe it is the sex. All right. So assuming he doesn't want to dump her, I think you tagged it, and that is assets are way less than debts that are owed. And you can file, I mean, there's two different ways of filing. There is, depending on whether there's work, depending on whether there's assets there or not, the court is not going to make someone sell every asset they own to pay off creditors. So they have to live in a dumpster. I mean, that's not going to happen. There are exemptions. So a Chapter 7 bankruptcy is they clean out everything. Done. Completely bankrupt, liquidate everything, and because there's nothing there, or there certainly isn't close enough to pay off debts. And Chapter 13 is it's like a Chapter 11 in business, but this is personal. And what it does is it sets up a payment plan where X amount of dollars are going to your creditors, and it's really reduced. And the court makes all the decisions. And usually it's the creditor and the bankruptcy attorney. And you pegged it. One is the debts are way, way higher than assets. Also, there's a couple of rules. You have to obviously list all your debts, all your assets, and you can't lie about those. And you have to fulfill some other obligations that are mainly procedural. And you go to a bankruptcy attorney to do that because you don't do that on your own. Okay? And is she still charging? Oh, well. By now, you think that she couldn't charge anymore.
6: No. She continues to charge.
3: Oh, yeah. He can stop it. He just lets all the creditors know, I have nothing to do with this. Just stop. And they will at some point. The trick is that he's not going to be held responsible. And but that's difficult, too. Yeah, I don't know why you stay with people like that. Joe. Hi, Joe.
7: Hi, Hi, how are you doing? Thank
16: yes,
7: you.
16: Sir. What can I do for you?
7: I have my name on the title of a house, and I'm sharing it with somebody else, and I want a mouse. Do I need to get a lawyer if I want to sell it? They don't.
16: Okay. So the other person is names also on title, right?
7: Right. Right.
16: Okay. Yeah, you can force the sale of the house. Absolutely. Yeah, and I would get a lawyer because it's a lawsuit for partition. In which, first of all, you have to offer to buy out the other person. I mean, that's before the court is going to grant you the partition motion. It's actually a lawsuit. Accepts.
7: How long do you think that would take? By the way,
16: I've never done one. I would think a couple of months, maybe. I would guess. First of all, you have to make the offer. You know, say, hey, I'll buy you out. And if that other person says no, or your number is so ridiculous, then you simply force the issue with that lawsuit. And then you have a fight as to which real estate agent are you going to get. And that goes in front of the court, depending on how crazy the other side is. Who do you own this property with, by the way?
7: Actually, my son. He got married.
16: Oh, your son. And you're not getting along with your son.
7: Which is a big mistake I made. Okay. I was told not to do it, and I did it anyway.
16: Oh, okay, yeah, that was good. That was good advice. And, you shouldn't have done it. Yeah,
7: yeah, but you know, families, what happens, you know.
16: I have no problem screwing any member of my family, none at all. I remember years ago, my mother asked for $100 loan. I made her put up collateral and had her write a note. Damn straight. Okay. See how that works? All right. A word or two about your privacy. What privacy online? Exactly. There ain't none. Everything online is available about you. 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I mean, it just goes on and on. It's all out there, very easy to get. And by the way, it gets worse than that, because all of your information that's out there is collected by hundreds of data brokers and then gets sold to anyone who wants to buy it. 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
5: Okay,
16: too.
5: Probably.
16: Okay.
5: All right. Thank you. California's vote count for governor and mayor of LA is still going on from Tuesday night's primary. The state's primary vote count was expected to be slow because of so many mail-in ballots that have up to a week to arrive. But ABC's Alex Stone says President Trump and his supporters claim without evidence that Democrats are trying to steal the election.
8: The president had said the U.S. attorney in L.A. is investigating the election. Initially on Thursday, the U.S. attorney had no comment. But now the U.S. attorney's office in L.A. says there are multiple election fraud investigations underway, but did not give any specifics.
5: The first assistant U.S. attorney, Bill Asaley, says his office will follow the evidence. The California Governor's Office of Emergency Services and its partner agencies say they're ready for the FIFA World Cup, which starts in just a week. Cal OES Director Caroline Thomas-Jacobs says the scale, duration, and complexity of the World Cup makes it unlike any other event.
9: This is a month-long international event involving multiple host cities, fan festivals, airports, transportation systems, hotels, critical infrastructure, and millions of people moving throughout California every day.
5: SoFi Stadium in Inglewood will host its first match on Friday, while the action at Levi Stadium in Santa Clara gets underway on Saturday. California is hosting 14 total matches between the two venues. The situation in Delaney Hall has once again turned violent with another day of clashes between ICE agents and protesters in Newark, New Jersey. It happened after police scaled back their presence at the controversial migrant detention center. ABC's Crystal Cranmore says there was a lot of pushing and shoving between law enforcement and protesters.
10: At one point, you can see where protesters appear to try to move the barricades. Police arrested two people, a man and woman from out of state, and charged them with aggravated assaults on an officer, resisting arrest, and other offenses.
5: Protesters have been outside Delaney Hall for more than a week, supporting detainees they say are living in poor conditions. We got a car fire near LAX.
11: You'll find it on the 405 northbound just before La Tijera. This vehicle fire is over on the right-hand shoulder. North 405, though, this stretch, you're slow from Manchester up to the 10 freeway. Caltrans continues to work on the 5 southbound. The right-hand lane shut down for a landscaping project between Dittman, Indiana, and the 710. This project goes until 3 p.m. today. Expect very heavy delays coming away from the East L.A. interchange. In Fontana, 10 eastbound past Cherry Avenue with stalled vehicles clearing from the slow lane, but you're backed up to Etiwanda. With Southern California's most accurate traffic report. I'm Mike Morris.
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3: 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Bill Handel here. It's a Saturday morning as we continue on. Last half hour to go on the legal show. The number 800-520-1534. 800-520-1534. And welcome back to Handel on the Law. Hello, Jim. What can I do for you?
17: Hey, Bill, good morning. You know, I was saying about it while I'm waiting here. I've been listening to you on the radio since I think you either replaced Loman and Barkley or Correll and Andrew. And I'm not sure, but that I guess that shows one of us is crazy. I'm not sure which.
16: No, one of us is old. As a matter of fact, both of us are old. And you look a lot worse than I do, and I can't even see you. This is through the radio. Okay, what can I do for you?
17: Hey, I got a couple of questions real quick. I was prescribed a drug by a doctor, and it was filled at his pharmacy at Kaiser. And it was contraindicated to a drug I was already taking. Now, I didn't know anything about that. That's not my job, really, when they give me a drug. Well, it may be now. Anyway, I got sick. The side effect is you get respiratory depression and die. Well, I noticed that I took a nap, and I noticed I just felt weird, and I really slept hard, and I hadn't been able to sleep hardly at all. But anyway, I did that a couple of times, and then I went and looked it up myself, and it found out it was contraindicated.
16: Okay.
17: And I called, so they gave me some new drugs, but they never did anything to pat me on the head or tell me what a good boy or any of that stuff.
16: Okay, well, that they don't have to do, obviously. Now, what they can't do is malpractice, medical malpractice. And based on what you're saying, yeah, there seems to be medical malpractice there. So I go right back to...
17: Is it worth it?
16: Well, let me ask you, okay? Let me go back. This is the first question that I always ask, and that happens to damages. As a result of taking the medication that is contraindicated with the medication you already have, what happened to you? You slept very hard. You felt queasy. How long did that happen, and to what extent did it happen?
17: Yeah, well, it happened 3 times, and
16: okay.
17: I thought it was just because I was really sick.
16: No, I understand. Okay, so what happened? Yeah, what ended up actually happening?
17: Well, each time it got a little progressively worse.
16: Okay, what got worse?
17: So much
16: what got worse?
17: I had a lot of trouble waking up.
16: Okay.
17: And I felt weird. So,
16: okay.
17: Really, really weird. So, I went and researched myself. And
16: no, I understand. So, hold on, you had trouble waking up and you felt weird. That's the extent of it, correct?
17: Yes.
16: Okay,
17: much.
16: So let me ask you this. Okay, you're sitting on a jury, and a lawsuit is in front of you, and the damages are, I had trouble waking up, and I felt weird. How much do you think that's worth?
17: Well, it's worth nothing under those circumstances.
16: Probably. That's correct, and that's exactly the point. There is malpractice there. I mean, it sure seems that, based on what you said. And yes, they blew it. Now, for you, the good news is, here's the extent of the damages. I felt weird, and I had trouble waking up for a few days. Yeah, does that sound like a case that anybody would take? And you can't take it to small claims court because small claims judges don't do medical malpractice. So quick answer to your question regarding anything going forward or damages is no. Although there is a long answer, no. Yeah, you've got obviously no place to go on that. Although a story I want to share with you, and this is pretty serious. I work with a lawyer for many years, and he's still a friend of mine. And he had a child, I think an infant or a toddler, who was pretty sick. And the doctor went ahead and prescribed medication. And the pharmacy screwed up the decimal point. So the kid ended up getting 10 times the dose that he should have gotten. And the poor child expired dead. And as you can imagine, my buddy and his wife were absolutely, absolutely devastated. So here you have malpractice. In this case, the pharmacy simply not paying enough attention to the dosage, moving the decimal place at the wrong place. Or issuing the medication at 10 times per dose at the level. And what are the damages there? A child who has died. See, that is a very, very different thing, to say the least. Debbie. Hi, Debbie. Welcome.
0: Hi, Bill. Thanks for taking my call. I have a 19-year-old daughter that got a curfew violation ticket, a misdemeanor, in the city of Newport Beach. So she's got a court date coming up because she didn't have an option to pay it online because it was a misdemeanor. So she called around trying to find attorneys to help her and take this case, and they were from $4,000 to $8,000. So or she could go in and plead not guilty and get a public defender assigned to her.
16: Okay. Does she have does she have assets, or is she broke?
0: No. She's a 19-year-old student going to school full-time and has
16: $2,000. Okay, so she has no money. So she qualifies for public defender. That's it. Yeah, you bring in a public defender who may or may not negotiate. I mean, it could be knocked down. I mean, is there any place to go? Not really. You'd be talking to the city attorney or the DA, and he may just let her off. I mean, she's not going to do any jail time. I don't think she's going to be hit with a fine. Yeah, go for the public defender. Certainly don't hire a lawyer.
0: Okay.
16: That makes no sense.
0: Okay, so just plead no guilt, not guilty, and she said...
16: Yeah, and then ask for a public defender. Yeah. Or just say either plead not guilty or not even enter a plea. Just say, Your Honor, I need time to find an attorney. I'd like to have a public defender, and at this time I don't want a plea. Now, the judge may say, I'm entering a plea for you at not guilty. It doesn't really make any difference. But she can plead guilty. Okay. And the important thing is getting the public defender, calling the public defender's office, explaining that she has absolutely no money. By the way, Debbie, why isn't she calling me unless she can't afford a telephone?
0: That's a great question.
16: Yeah, right. There's no great answer on that one, right? All right, Chris, you've been up there for a while. What can I do for you?
1: I was called by the bank that I use, and apparently there was an ACH transfer into my account, and they withdraw almost $100,000.
16: Okay, how much was the ACH transfer into your account? How much was that?
1: There was none. It was out.
16: Oh, so it's just, they just took $100,000 from your account, period, right?
1: Well, yeah, it was 99.
16: It doesn't matter. I don't care the exact figure. So let's call it $100,000. Right. So no deposit was made that's equivalent to the money that was taken out. They just took out $100,000. Is that correct?
1: Right.
16: Okay. Right. All right. So have you had a conversation with the bank?
1: I have, and they said that they will look into it.
16: That's all you can do at this point. When did you make that conversation? When did you have that conversation?
1: Thursday.
16: Yeah, you're going to be okay. I mean, you're not, Thursday. So, what, a couple of days ago, yesterday, a week ago? Yeah, be prepared for this thing to take a few weeks. And that's exactly, you're doing everything that you're supposed to do. First thing you do is you go to the bank, go, hey, guys, what happened? Well, we have to look into it. Yeah, well, they're not going to call you back 20 minutes later. They're going to go through their fraud division, and reports have to be written, and they have to research all of it. So, you're basically doing everything right, for sure. Now, when you get into a car accident, we've had a lot of those today. And people have been injured. And if you've been injured in a car accident or a slip and fall, and it's not your fault, that's pretty important. And you've been injured, pretty banged up. 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
5: Here's the latest. The California Highway Patrol is investigating a crash in Hemet involving a Cal Fire engine that killed a 10-year-old boy and a driver. American Airlines is temporarily cutting four nonstop routes out of LAX routes, rather, out of LAX because of higher jet fuel prices. And Ukraine says it launched a long-range drone attack on Russian naval and energy facilities near St. Petersburg. We're going to check on the five when we come back.
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17: KFI, AM 640. Bill Handel here on a Saturday morning. It's the last segment of the show, but would remind you that I will continue to take phone calls off the air, and we'll do that just as I say goodbye and lock out. And you can just stay at the same phone number, 800-520-1534, that you can call. And if you happen to be on the phone, you're on hold, stay put. I will absolutely get to you. As a matter of fact, get to you a lot quicker because there are no breaks, no weather, no traffic, no commercials, and certainly no patients. So we'll do that. Okay, welcome back. More Handle on the Law, marginal legal advice. Let me get the icon going here. Hey, Nicholas, you're up. Welcome.
18: Hello, Bill. How are you?

0: Yes, sir. What can I do for you?
1: So 2 days ago, my 97-year-old grandmother was at an assisted living facility, and two nurses were helping her out of her bed and somehow managed to let her fall, and she broke her ankle and her tibia. And now she's got a cast on, so the assisted living facility sent her to Kaiser, and then Kaiser calls my mother and sends them a bill. And on top of that, says that she's not allowed back to the assisted living facility until the cast is off.
0: Okay.
1: So I'm just confused as to what do you think I should do?
0: Well, first of all, they can say no, thank you. We are not in a position to help your mother until the cast is off. That we either don't have the capability or she's more at risk. So they can do that. That's not a problem. Issue of Kaiser sending them a bill is not your problem. That's between the insurance company and the assisted living facility, as long as you don't get paid for it, as long as you don't have to pay. And that's usually the case. So the other issue is there is not much you can do except a mom can file a lawsuit against them for going into the hospital for all of her pain and suffering. Yeah, she can. It's a civil suit that she goes to. Now, is your mom...
1: Civil suit.
0: Is she fairly lucid at 97?
1: Absolutely.
0: Wow. No. My mother died at 98, but she was done at 93. You know, after that, she basically...
1: She was born... 1929 is when she was born. So she's been around for a while.
0: Good for her. Good for her. Yeah, I think the only thing...
1: My mother is 75.
0: Wow. Good for her. You got some longevity in your life. Okay, the only thing, they're doing everything they can do. They screwed up. They're liable in terms of her injury and whatever the pain and suffering and whatever medical claim. And with Kaiser, you only have the copay, and there shouldn't be very much.
1: All right.
0: And if there was no copay, then there's no financial issue here. It's just the injury. What do you get for the injury? Jeff. Hello, Jeff. Welcome.
2: Well, hey, Bill. I own a small piece of commercial property here in SoCal. It's worth about $2 million. I have an investment account that's, a little over $1 million. I've got a house that's worth close to $1 million. Everything's in my name. And I got a friend that says, you really need to put that all in an LLC. My accountant says, put it in a trust and then get insurance. But everybody else says, no, you got to do the LLC.
0: Well, you want to put the, I get what you want to put the property into an LLC because that's it. Then the only thing at risk is the property. If you put everything you have into an LLC, then all of it is at risk. So that's not going to help you. It does help you to put just the property into the LLC. And in terms of your accountant, I couldn't agree with your accountant more. My answer to all of that is get lots of healthy insurance. Get a liability policy, clearly. Get an umbrella policy, and they're cheap on top of that. So let's say you get a policy that's, let's say it's a car policy, $250,500. In other words, $250,000 for a single occurrence, $500,000 for multiple occurrences or multiple plaintiffs. And then you pick up another $1 million, $1.5 million in umbrella policy or $2 million. Yeah, as far as I'm concerned, it's hard to get overinsured. But that is the answer. And then the property in the LLC. Keep in mind, the only thing that is at risk in the LLC, the only thing that anybody can go after. But let me ask you, you're afraid of what? You're going to get sued for what, you think?
2: Well, so like if one of the tenants, they had this piece of equipment that my buddy said, if that thing explodes.
0: Okay, if that thing explodes, if that thing explodes, you're not going to be held liable. Or if you are, it'll be to a small extent because they're going to sue the company that manufactures the item. And if you have good insurance, you'll be defended. I would put the property in the LLC. And that's basically
2: just the rental
0: should cover
2: property.
0: And what? I'm sorry?
2: Just put the rental property
0: in the LLC? Yeah, I think so. Yeah, I mean, put the rest into trust, but yeah, the LLC is all you have to go, the rental property. Okay, we're done, guys. Oh, before we go, I want to talk for a moment about your privacy. Let's finish it up with that. Well, your lack of privacy. Well, the fact that you don't have any privacy, certainly online. Everything is available about you out there. Your home address, where you work, where you bank, where you buy, what you buy, court records, accident history, DMV information, credit score. I mean, it's all out there. And it even gets worse than that. Not only is it out there, your information is collected by hundreds of data brokers and then gets sold to anyone who wants to buy it. And there you go. Your privacy is gone and the bad guys can use it. 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And also, I'm going to continue on off the air and answer your questions. So feel free, if you're on the phone right now, hang loose, don't go anyplace. And if you want to call, you can call. I'll be here for 30, 40 minutes off the air, you know, just answering your questions. And there's no commercials, no breaks, no weather, no traffic, and certainly no patience on my part. And the number is 800-520-1534. 800-520-1534. 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
4: It's getting close, or is it? I'm Heather Brooker, live from the KFI 24-Hour Newsroom. L.A. Councilwoman and mayoral candidate Nithya Raman is gaining ground as more ballots are counted, but she still trails Prince of Malibu personality Spencer Pratt in the race for second place. The latest results show Mayor Bass leading with 35% of the vote, followed by Pratt with 28% and Raman at 25%. Election officials say more than 500,000 ballots remain to be counted, although many political analysts say it will be difficult for Raman to erase the gap before results are certified in a few days. Federal prosecutors say they are investigating multiple election fraud claims tied to California's primary, but they have not released any details. The announcement came after President Trump went on social media and accused the Democrats of, quote, big cheating without providing any evidence. Political scientist Jack Pitney from Claremont McKenna College tells KTLA there's nothing indicating fraud and that the delay of results is expected because of the state's mail-in ballot process.
5: The reason it's taking a long time is that the people counting the ballots take their time matching signatures.
4: State officials say more than 5 million ballots have been counted, with about 3.5 million still left to process. California gubernatorial candidate Javier Becerra is headed to the November election after finishing first in the state's primary with about 2/3 of the ballots counted. Becerra is leading the field with 27% of the vote, while Republican Steve Hilton has a narrow lead for second place over Democrat Tom Steyer. We got an accident in Pasadena on the 210.
6: It's on the westbound side of the 210 before Fair Oaks Avenue. It's a three-vehicle collision blocking the slow lane, and that's causing reduced speeds from San Gabriel Boulevard. Big problem near downtown on the 10 eastbound at Santa Fe Avenue. It's an accident involving an overturned big rig and the connector road where the 10 east transitions to the 5 north. That's completely shut down. The Santa Fe Avenue on-ramp to the 10 eastbound also closed. Near the ravine on the 5 southbound right at Stadium Way, an accident involving a pickup truck and a tow truck cleared from the slow lanes over to the right-hand shoulder. You still have reduced speeds approaching the accident scene starting at Glendale Boulevard. Caltrans has the 101 transition to the 405 northbound shut down for a paving project that goes until early Monday. East 101, your stop and go from Winnetka Avenue to the North Hollywood Freeway split. And the westbound side of the 101 Ventura Freeway, a little slow from the 405 to White Oak. Up ahead, 101 westbound before Parkway Calabasas, an electric vehicle with a flat tire is over in the center divider. With Southern California's most accurate traffic reports, I'm Mike Morris.
4: Thank you, Mike. Southland weather from KFI. Sunny today. Highs will be in the mid-70s in metro LA and OC. Low 70s at the beaches, mid-70s in the valleys, and upper 80s in the Inland Empire, mid-70s in the high desert. Right now, 69 in San Juan Capistrano, 69 Anaheim, 73 in Northridge, 68 in Compton. Live from the KFI 24-Hour Newsroom, I'm Heather Brooker.
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0: There's no lies. Like, Apple isn't trying to pull a fast one on you when they say we're a privacy-centric company. They really are, because they sit there and explain their thought behind it and how they do these things and how they come up with this stuff. So I do have a lot of respect for them. I don't agree with everything that they do. There are some things that I would do differently if I was creating software for the iPhone. Number one, iMessage would be available as an app for every phone. Apple always talks about, you know, making everyone on the same page and bringing this tech access to all. Why is iMessage only on iPhone? Think about that. Should be everywhere. Should be an app that's everywhere. Why are all of Apple's apps only on the iPhone except for like Apple Music and a couple of others? Like, bring Notes, bring all the apps that are preloaded on the iPhone, make an Android version of those. Let people choose. If you download anything for Android, any app that Google makes, it's available for the iPhone too. Gmail, Google Maps, Google Keep, Google Tasks, what else? Google Photos. But if I look at my Apple apps, Apple News, Reminders, Apple Maps, none of it's available for Android. Why not? Come on, Apple. But they did allow us to set defaults for a lot of apps that they used to not allow. So I do give them that. So anyway, WWDC next week. Question from the iPhone here. Richard writes in, my wife was cleaning up apps on her phone and came across a warning related to the Bitmoji app. It said the keyboard could read anything and everything you type, including credit card numbers and other financial information. I don't think I've ever seen a warning like that before. I'm curious what your thoughts are. That warning would definitely get your attention. It does every time you install a third-party keyboard. That's actually a very standard warning on both the iPhone and Android. They both tell you anything you type into this keyboard can see and collect and tell their developer. And think about that. We type in credit card numbers. We type in passwords. So if you're using a third-party keyboard on your phone, you want that to be secure because they're collecting everything. Now, it doesn't mean they're keeping it, but they can have the potential to do that. So Apple and Android, they want you to understand that it could potentially access that information. It doesn't mean Bitmoji, which I believe is a pretty reputable app, is collecting everything you type, but you're placing that trust in that keyboard developer. So for me personally, I use a couple of third-party keyboards, but I would say less is more here. So if you don't use a keyboard regularly, you probably want to remove it off your phone. And if you do use one, you probably want to make sure it's from a company that you trust. And of course, you know, I use that one called WhisperFlow, WISPR. That is my absolute favorite AI text-to-voice or voice-to-text keyboard, WISPR Flow. I think I've done almost 600,000 words with that thing now. Whew, boy, is my voice box tired between that and this show. 888-RICH-101, 888-742-4101. More Rich on Tech coming your way after this.
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6: Still a tight race. I'm Eileen Gonzalez, live from the KFI 24-hour newsroom. California's race for governor remains tight as more ballots are still being counted. Democrat Javier Becerra has moved into first place with about 27% of the vote, narrowly ahead of Republican Steve Hilton. Democrat Tom Steyer remains in third, but is still within striking distance as millions of ballots are still left to process. The top two finishers will advance to the November election. Becerra says voters have spoken and his campaign is focused on the fall showdown. Nithya Raman is continuing to gain ground. As of today, the L.A. City Councilwoman's votes are up slightly on Saturday against reality TV personality Spencer Pratt in the race to see who will face off against Karen Bass in the mayoral election. Pratt has just over 28% of the vote, while Raman is trailing at almost 25%. It's not clear when Bass's opponent will be announced. The California Governor's Office of Emergency Services and its partner agencies say they're ready for the FIFA World Cup, which starts in 1 week. Cal OES Director Caroline Thomas-Jacobs says the scale, duration, and complexity of the World Cup makes it unlike any other event.
7: This is a month-long international event involving multiple host cities, fan festivals, airports, transportation systems, hotels, critical infrastructure, and millions of people moving throughout California every day.
6: SoFi Stadium in Inglewood will host its first match next Friday, while the action at Levi's Stadium in Santa Clara gets underway next Saturday. California is hosting 14 total matches between the two venues, plus dozens of official watch parties. Some changes have been made to how the Pentagon categorizes religions in the armed services, significantly scaling down the list from 200 to 31. ABC's Louis Martinez says as the Pentagon acknowledges this reduction, it's consolidation that's taking place.
8: They note that, look, we accept all religious faiths. We are not imposing on any real specific religion. What this is all about are specific two-letter religious codes that, it's in other words, shorthand that chaplains can use to determine what members of which faiths belong to the units that they're serving.
6: Critics say the policy gives less recognition to minority faiths and non-religious service members. SAG-AFTRA members have approved a new contract.
9: Union members overwhelmingly ratified the 2026 TV and theatrical agreement with studios, with more than 91% voting in favor. The deal includes stronger protections against artificial intelligence replacing performers, improvements to wages, benefits, and streaming residuals, and a plan to merge the union's pension and retirement funds. The agreement takes effect July 1st and runs through June of 2030. Heather Brooker, KFI News.
6: A buzzy new music venue opens in Southern California tonight with an artist who helped put the city on its map.
10: With so much drama in the LBC.
11: Snoop Dogg has been rapping about Long Beach, the LBC, since he made his debut over 30 years ago. And tonight he'll headline the opening of the new Long Beach Amphitheater.
12: This is definitely a love letter to the city. We love you, Long Beach. Thank y'all for having me open this place up.
11: The 11,000-seat F&M Bank Amphitheater is right on the water in front of the iconic Queen Mary cruise ship. It's a temporary theater, proof of concept for a permanent venue down the road. This summer, Lil Wayne, Luke Bryan, Nas and the Roots, Deep Purple, Motley Crue, and more will all hit the stage. Jason Nathanson, KFI News.
6: A crash has cleared on the 210 in Pasadena.
13: the westbound side of the Foothill Freeway just before Fair Oaks Avenue. A three-vehicle collision has cleared from the slow lane over to the right-hand shoulder, but you'll still find delays heading to Pasadena starting at Rosemead Boulevard. Big problem near downtown. The Collector Road on the 10 eastbound is shut down between Santa Fe Avenue and the 5 Freeway. It's completely shut down because of an accident involving an overturned big rig. The Santa Fe Avenue on-ramp to the east end, that's also out of service until further notice. In the meantime, 10 eastbound, your stop and go from Robertson all the way down to the East LA interchange. Near the Civic Center on the 101 southbound at Alvarado, a three-vehicle accident cleared from the slow lane and off the freeway, but you're still slow from Santa Monica Boulevard. Northbound side of the 101 Hollywood Freeway, it's Caltrans. They have the right-hand lane shut down for a graffiti removal project between Spring Street and North Broadway. This goes for another couple hours. In the meantime, North 101 is slow going from the East LA interchange to Western Avenue. 105 eastbound at the 110, an accident just reported. With Southern California's most accurate traffic reports, I'm Mike Morris.
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6: SoCal weather from KFI, partly cloudy this afternoon with highs in the low to mid 70s for Metro LA and OC. Around 70 at the beaches, mid 70s to lower 80s in the valleys. Right now it's 69 in Orange, 68 in Brea. 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

0: Tap the three-dot menu, then details, select notifications, then sound, choose the notification tone. 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It was much easier to find in Samsung Messages. Oh, okay. I'm going to put that on the website, richontech.tv/177. Oh my gosh. So many more. Claudia in Irvine says, we just got our satellite radio renewal for $311 for the next year. I copied your ChatGPT prompt from your newsletter into the chat and immediately got an offer for the same exact plan for $8 a month. 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Let's see here. Oh my gosh. Okay. I recently used AI to plan a trip, Krister says, from Salt Lake City to Albany. I asked it to find the shortest travel time, the lowest cost. It found me a flight I would have never found. It wasn't perfect. It ended up being perfect. AI looked at combinations and schedules in a way I probably would never have. And finally, some kind words from Rick. You know, we all have computers and smartphones these days. There's always something new to learn. We need more Rich time. I'd be the first to sign up for a Daily Rich podcast, even a paid VIP version. Oh my gosh. Well, when I start that, I will let you know, Rick. Right now, I don't have the time. That's going to do it for this episode of the show. Links on the website, richontech.tv/177. Find me on social media, by the way. I'm on all the platforms again. Instagram, X, Twitter, or sorry, Instagram, Blue Sky, X, and Threads. Next week, we'll talk WWDC and why people hate AI data centers in their backyards. Thanks so much for listening. There are so many ways you can spend your time. I do appreciate you spending it right here with me. Please do not drive distracted. Those texts can wait. Thanks to everyone who makes this show possible. Bobo today, Kim, Bill was in here. You, of course, my guests. My name is Rich DeMuro. I will talk to you real soon.
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5: Still a tight race. I'm Eileen Gonzalez, live from the KFI 24-hour newsroom. California's race for governor remains tight as more ballots are still being counted. Democrat Javier Becerra has moved into first place with about 27% of the vote, narrowly ahead of Republican Steve Hilton. Democrat Tom Steyer remains in third, but is still within striking distance as millions of ballots are still left to process. The top two finishers will advance to the November election. Becerra says voters have spoken and his campaign is focused on the fall showdown. Nithya Raman is continuing to gain ground. As of today, the LA City Councilwoman's votes are up slightly on Saturday against reality TV personality Spencer Pratt in the race to see who will face off against Karen Bass in the mayoral election. Pratt has just over 28% of the vote, while Raman is trailing at almost 25%. It's not clear when Bass's opponent will be announced. SoFi Stadium hospitality workers have voted to authorize a strike just days before the venue hosts the U.S. team's opening World Cup match against Paraguay. The vote does not mean workers will walk off the job, but union leaders could call a strike as contract talks stall. Union President Kurt Peterson says workers are concerned about pay and job security, including immigration enforcement tied to World Cup screening.
9: Our members, the dishwashers and cooks and bartenders, are willing to stand up to both FIFA and ICE and say, you know, if you're going to put us in danger, we're going to walk out.
5: The match at SoFi Stadium is set for Friday. LA County Supervisor Catherine Barger wants to use state wildlife relief funding in Altadena.
10: In early 2025, following the Palisades and Eaton fires, Governor Gavin Newsom announced a $2.5 billion wildfire relief fund. A recent report says about three-quarters of the money is still sitting unspent. Barger says it could be used to rebuild damaged infrastructure in Altadena. She's calling the funding vital, especially with local resources for rebuilding now running out. Newsom's office currently limits the funding to projects eligible for reimbursement by FEMA.
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5: Texas officials say a second flesh-eating screwworm case has been found in a calf southwest of San Antonio. The parasite was eradicated in Texas about 60 years ago, but two cases have now been reported this week. Screwworm larvae can kill animals by feeding on their flesh after eggs are laid in wounds. Officials have placed a 12-mile quarantine around the affected area. Experts warn that a widespread outbreak could cost the cattle industry nearly $2 billion annually. A buzzy new music venue is opening in Southern California tonight with an artist who helped put the city it's in on the map.
12: With so much drama in the LBC.
13: Snoop Dogg has been rapping about Long Beach, the LBC, since he made his debut over 30 years ago. And tonight he'll headline the opening of the new Long Beach Amphitheater.
14: This is definitely a love letter to the city. We love you, Long Beach. Thank y'all for having me open this place up.
13: The 11,000-seat F&M Bank Amphitheater is right on the water in front of the iconic Queen Mary cruise ship. It's a temporary theater, proof of concept for a permanent venue down the road. This summer, Lil Wayne, Luke Bryan, Nas and the Roots, Deep Purple, Motley Crue, and more will all hit the stage.
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5: Watch out for a Caltrans project on the 605 in Whittier.
15: On the northbound side of the 605, the three right-hand lanes are shut down for a paving project between Whittier Boulevard and Beverly Boulevard. This goes until tomorrow night around 11 o'clock. Expect delays approaching this cone zone on the north 605, starting at the 5 Santa Ana Freeway. San Dimas on the 57 northbound right at the 210. An accident should be out of lanes. We're not seeing any delays approaching the 210 on the north 57 freeway. A reminder, the Collector Road on the 10 eastbound, the Santa Monica Freeway between Santa Fe Avenue and the 5 Freeway Junction is completely shut down because of an accident involving an overturned big rig. The Santa Fe Avenue on-ramp to the East 10 is also closed. The closure is to last until further notice. In the meantime, the 10 eastbound stop and go from Cloverfield near Santa Monica to the East LA interchange. Also a slow ride on the 405 southbound from the 101 Ventura Freeway down to Inglewood Avenue. Up ahead in Carson, 405 southbound transition to the 110 northbound is a two-vehicle wreck and is clearing up this connector road. With Southern California's most accurate traffic reports, I'm Mike Morris.
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0: 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I am your well-fed host, Neil Saavedra. How do you do? A freaking gorgeous blue sky day, puffy white clouds, and it's just a stunner today. I'll take it.
1: Yeah.
0: That sounds fun to me. All right. Grilling season is here. Rain or shine is the way I look at it. I've said this many times. I have gone after, you know, focused on grilling, even when it's raining. And one of the grills that I have in our backyard kitchen is an Evo grill, E-V-O. They're beautiful. They're cast iron flat tops. They're like a plancha. Or probably even more so, they look like, you know, a Mongolian barbecue, you know, that flat top that you see. It's cool because if you go to Morongo Casino Resort and Spa and you go into the marketplace, as you're walking in off to the right is their plancha area. And the cool thing is they have not one, but two of the setups that I have here, which is a 30-inch cast iron flat top. It is a double burner, so they have two ring burners underneath that, pushing out about 65 British thermal units under there. Those BTUs are piping hot, and it is just a great way to flat grill. And the reason why I'm telling you all this is I was going through my leaflet for our pals there at Wild Fork Foods, and I was looking over everything, and they've got, you know, great stuff like skinless Atlantic salmon and what have you. But they have a massive savings going on with whole Argentine red shrimp. And I have some in my freezer as we speak. Highly recommended from my friend Marcia there. Marcia Green at Wild Fork. She's like, you got to get some of this. So I've been looking to grill them. And I started thinking, you know, grilling is fish or seafood is one of those things that intimidate a lot of people. A lot of people ask me about it, and I would be lying if I said that I wasn't intimidated at times about grilling seafood. It really is one of those things that is delicate, or seemingly so, depending on the type of seafood you're cooking or grilling in this case. And it's like, well, high heat, low heat, medium heat, direct heat, indirect heat, all those things. So I thought, let's go through some of that. To get great grilled seafood, you want to, one, make sure your grill is clean. Now, you scrape it down, you heat it up, scrape it down, and you know what to do. You just want to keep it from soot and anything that's going to stick, because the seafood tends to be delicate. You want to make sure that it's hot. You want to make sure that it's liberally oiled. Now, there are basically two schools of thought. If you oil your food properly, you don't need to oil your grill. If you oil your grill properly, you don't need to oil your food. I like to do both. Now, I don't for every single thing that I'm going to be cooking, but I do like to oil up the grill. I suggest doing that while it's off. Some people may say different, but depending on how comfortable you are with your grill, what I do is I get a clean rag. I get a clean terry cloth, you know, like the inexpensive ones you'd get at, you know, your automotive store or something like that, or in the cleaning section of your grocer. And what I do is I fold that in fourths, and then I roll it up. And then I'll tie it with some butcher's twine on there. And then I soak that in oil. And then I keep that in a Tupperware, a sealed Tupperware in the refrigerator in the backyard that I use next to my grill. You can put it in your regular refrigerator, or if you have that, that's great too. And then I take a pair of tongs and it's dipped, and I just go ahead and I season the top, and then I turn it on and let it get piping hot. You can do it when it's hot, but I warn you, basically, depending on the type of oil you're using, you're holding a torch, you know, like Indiana Jones style. That thing lights up, it'll become a torch. So be careful with all of that. And then you season that, and that ends up giving that nonstick property there. And then I go ahead, pat down, completely dry, pat down your, especially if you're using skinned fish that are, that has skin on one side or both sides. You want to pat it down, and then you want to oil the fish directly with olive oil. You can use butter, but if you're grilling, you're grilling at high heat, and that butter will burn. So keep that in mind. A mixture works as well, or maybe finishing with butter near the end is what I would do. And it prevents sticking, but also adds some flavor there. Lay delicate fish on a bed of lemons. I've done that too. You can slice the lemons, and you get the rings of the lemons, and you can put that on there. You can also put down a little bit of foil if you wish. They do make special baskets and the like for that. You could also do a wet plank of cedar, which is wonderful. And you could put lemons on top of that, slices of lemons on top of that. Grill baskets, a nonstick perforated sheet works well, so smoke and that flavor can get through there. We'll talk more about that when we come back, but just keep in mind, you want to grill the fillets skin down for more than half the time, about 70% of the cook time. It gets crispy, releases flavors and everything like that, but also will release naturally from the grates because of the heat. All right, heat control. We'll talk about that in moments. Let's get the latest news now in the KFI 24-hour newsroom.
1: 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Here's the latest. A 3.5 magnitude earthquake has shaken the Ventura County Mountains. Clashes continue between ICE agents and protesters outside of Delaney Hall in Newark, New Jersey. And Subaru is recalling nearly 70,000 Forester and Forester hybrid SUVs. We'll have more news at the bottom of the hour. Let's check on a disabled vehicle. Actually, we're going to go to that in a little bit.
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12: 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I've lost 88 pounds with Awaken 180. 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
25: 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Howdy, howdy, howdy. Thanks for hanging out on this gorgeous Saturday. Great grilling weather. So we're talking about grilling seafood and fish because they can be intimidating. I think they're intimidating. Maybe you don't. But it was one of those things where getting the heat right and the types of fish and seafood, when to par steam or something like that, which you can do with shellfish like lobster, and steam them up a bit and then grill them. Different techniques. So we're talking a little bit about that for technique of the week. As far as grilling, I love grilling. It's just easy cleanup, the extra smoke flavor. When you're choosing what to cook, we talked about, you know, meaty fillets, you know, salmon, mahi-mahi, red snapper, swordfish is wonderful. So when it comes to shellfish, grill large shrimp. And the smaller the number, the larger the shrimp. So basically, when you see those numbers on shrimp, that's how many shrimp it takes to make a pound. If they're number 22, it takes 22 of those shrimps to make a pound. Smaller the number gets, the larger the shrimp will get until you get one of those big fat baby doll arm looking things. Shell on preferably will help prevent from drying out. To some people, like I said, par steam lobster before finishing on a hot grill. As far as boosting flavors, cedar planks I talked about for smoking. You can soak those in some water and they'll get some nice smoke. You can stuff whole fish. I used to love going to fish back in the Bible study days. My buddies and I, we would go to Lake Sabrina and stuff like that. And we would just go fish and talk about God. That may not be everybody's cup of tea, but these guys were hardcore into philosophy and logic and all those things too. And it was just a great time. I think about all the whole fish that we'd cook with just garlic butter and, you know, some salt and pepper, but you can stuff any whole fish with herbs, with lemon, stuff like that. When you are grilling things like shellfish, if you want to go ahead and, you know, do shrimp, a couple of things with the shrimp that you should think about. You want to dry them off and then oil and season all that. You want to soak bamboo skewers for about 30 minutes or use metal skewers. And that way, if you use two of them, they're easy to flip over like a shish kebab there. You want it over medium high heat. You're going to cook hot and fast over medium high heat, about 400, 500 degrees there. About 2 to 3 minutes per side. You want them opaque, slightly charred. You want to try and get those 21 to 25 count shrimp on the larger side. Shells on, maximum moisture. Also, just the slightest C shape. You don't want them to tighten up too much or make an oil, an O rather, or a curl. That means they're overcooked. You know, you just want them to be, pinkish opaque, firm, not translucent, and you know they're ready. If you're going to marinate with things with acid, like lemon juice, things like that, don't go over 30 minutes. It will turn the stuff, all kinds of mushy. All right. Garlic butter, citrus herb, olive oil, chili powder, cumin, garlic powder. These are the things you want to work on. And bon appetito. Take pictures and hit me up on Instagram at Fork Reporter. Tag me so I can see it. All right. Stick around. More to come on the Fork Report. I'm Neil Saavedra. Let's get the latest news now in the KFI 24-hour newsroom.
1: I'm Eileen Gonzalez, live from the KFI 24-hour newsroom. Hospitality workers at SoFi Stadium have voted to authorize a strike. Unite Here Local 11 says about 2,000 cooks, bartenders, servers, and other workers backed the move as contract talks continue with Legends Global. The union workers are concerned about pay and security on the job as the Trump administration ramps up immigration enforcement. Union President Kurt Peterson says a sit-down would be in the management's best interest to avoid any disruption.
5: We've been trying to get and talking to FIFA over the last few months about this issue. They have instead decided to embrace President Trump's agenda.
1: The mountains of Ventura County got a little shaking this afternoon. The U.S. Geological Survey says a magnitude 3.5 earthquake hit around 12:21, about 9 miles northwest of Fillmore. There were no immediate reports of damage or injuries. The situation once again turning violent outside Delaney Hall with another day of clashes between ICE agents and protesters in Newark, New Jersey. It happened after police scaled back their presence at the controversial migrant detention center. ABC's Crystal Cranmore says there was a lot of pushing and shoving between law enforcement and protesters.
6: Protesters appear to try to move the barricades. Police arrested two people, a man and woman from out of state, and charged them with aggravated assaults on an officer, resisting arrest, and other offenses.
1: Protesters have been outside Delaney Hall for more than a week supporting detainees as they're living in poor conditions. One of the leading AI companies says it might be good to have a way to slow the technology in case things start to get out of hand.
7: In a long blog post, AI company Anthropic writes that we're fast approaching the point where AI systems might be able to start using AI to build and rebuild themselves with no input from humans. And while that might be great for advances in science and healthcare, there's a risk that humans could lose control of the technology. The post, co-written by Anthropic co-founder Jack Clark, suggests a progress pause button would be a smart idea in case things start getting dangerous, and it'll soon meet with other companies and lawmakers to talk about the option. But Anthropic admits getting everyone to agree won't be easy.
8: Jason Nathanson, KFI News.
1: Subaru is recalling nearly 70,000 Forester and Forester hybrid SUVs because the moonroof glass could detach while driving. Federal safety regulators say the recall covers some 2026 models with glass panels that may not be properly bonded. Subaru says dealers will inspect and repair the moonroofs for free. A Caltrans project has wrapped up on the 101 at the LA Civic Center.
9: Crews have been working on the northbound side of the 101 Hollywood Freeway. The right-hand lane was closed for a graffiti removal project between Spring Street and North Broadway. Well, all the cones have been picked up, but you're still slow on the North 101 from the East LA interchange up to Rampart Boulevard. Southbound side of the 101, of course, has slow leaving Hollywood between Santa Monica Boulevard and the downtown 4 level. 101 eastbound past the 405 in Sherman Oaks. Watch for an SUV that ran out of gas. That vehicle's blocking the slow lane. With Southern California's most accurate traffic reports, I'm Mike Moore.
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29: My name's Phil from Beverly, Massachusetts. I've lost 88 pounds with Awaken 180. I was type 2 diabetic and I was severely overweight. I got to do something because what I was doing wasn't working. The GLP-1 was a thought, but I don't really like putting chemicals in my body. So I've been on Awaken 180 for a year ago this month. I'm now completely off of all diabetic medication, cholesterol medication. 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

0: 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Gorgeous Saturday today. Blue, blue skies with nice fluffy clouds. Big white clouds throughout, but we'll take advantage of this. I was talking about technique of the week, grilling. And before I move on from that, it got a talk back from Rob Archer. Now, I'm wondering if this is the Rob Archer, famed newsman, writer, thinker, hell of a nice guy and smart as a whip, or another Rob Archer that might be all those things too. But he says, he hits us up. If you're listening to us on the iHeartRadio app, you'll notice that there is a talkback button. It is a red circle with a white icon of a mic, and you get about 30 seconds to record a message there, and it comes straight to me. I see it right here. You can do that. Rob asks, very, very nice about the show. Thank you for listening. About farm-raised versus wild-raised salmon and the, you know, Atlantic Pacific salmon, and, you know, everybody says Pacific salmon is better. Exactly how, why, and all those things. So let's break that down for a second. When it comes to those two things, what you're dealing with is farm-raised versus wild-caught. So the difference is essentially that. So wild-caught salmon, of course, is in natural habitat. It is doing everything that a salmon does by the very nature of being salmon. It runs around, it feeds, it gets different type of exercise, interaction with real certain foods and diet that correspond with their natural living environment. So what does that do? Makes them firmer, a denser meat. They're leaner, so less of those white stripes that you see in farm-raised salmon. That's a larger fat, which both of these have their place, by the way. But you get that firmer, leaner meat. It's deeper red-orange, you'll notice. It's deeper, deeper red-orange. Very robust flavor. And that's what sets the wild-caught salmon apart. It also, nutrient-wise, is going to have more omega-3 to omega-6 ratio. That's important. Farm salmon is often higher in total fat, including saturated fats, and has lower protein than wild salmon. That's the basic breakdown. Now, farmed fish may have higher level of pollutants, believe it or not. You'd think that wild caught might, because, you know, a lot of crap in the ocean due to us humans. But ultimately, if they are reputable and they are dedicated to what they do, then it can be sustainable and done well in the farming area. But really, wild caught is what you're going to want in most situations, especially for grilling, because it's more robust. The thing is that it's not year round, or you're not controlling those things. And that's why a lot of people go towards the farmed. Strangely enough, when you're thinking, like I said, about grilling, searing, wild salmon like king or sockeye is going to be your go-to. Holds up better due to that firm texture. However, if you're talking about raw salmon or sashimi, farmed is usually preferred, strangely enough. Why? Because it's higher fat. It gives it that kind of unctuous, silkiness to it. And it's milder. It's less fishy. So those are basically the breakdowns as to what the difference is between salmon and as far as wild caught versus farmed raised salmon. Ultimately, wild caught is going to be better for you across all the lines, but it doesn't mean that farm raised salmon is bad for you. It just is not as nutritious when it comes to certain things like higher fat or that it has in the farm. And then the higher omega-3, lower omega-6, which you find in the wild salmon. I hope that helps, Rob. And if it is the Rob Archer, nice to hear from you, my friend. I hope all is well. And love to the wife. Okay, back to it. let's get the latest news now from the KFI 24-hour newsroom.
1: I'm Eileen Gonzalez, live from the KFI 24-hour newsroom. Here's the latest. As votes continue to be counted following Tuesday's election, President Trump and his supporters are claiming that Democrats are trying to steal the election. Some changes have been made to how the Pentagon categorizes religions in the armed services, and astronauts aboard the International Space Station have been given the all clear after preparing for possible emergency evacuation. We'll have more news at the top of the hour, and we're going to check your drive on the 10 next.
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7: For years, the Unhoused have been presented as a monolith in mainstream media. We the Unhoused is a podcast that's changing the narrative. I'm Theo Henderson, and I created this show while I was unhoused on the streets of Los Angeles. 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
8: AI agents and bots make up the majority of website traffic for the first time. Internet hosting service Cloudflare says more than 57% of traffic is from non-human sources. One factor is speed. AI can look at thousands of websites while a person might just look at five. The shift to overtake humans happened sometime in the last 6 months, says Cloudflare CEO Matthew Prince. He adds that it might not be so bad because AI allows more people than ever before to create something for a huge audience. Chinese spies are reportedly using LinkedIn to trick Western professionals into revealing sensitive information. That's according to the FBI and its counterparts in the UK, Australia, New Zealand, and Canada. They say the spies pose as non-Chinese companies that are looking for non-public information about sensitive industries. And Apple says developers using the App Store made more money over the past 12 months than they did a year before. The company says it adds up to $1.4 trillion in billing. Tech Report. I'm at Mattinson.
9: Milwaukee health officials say they're monitoring three people as precaution for the Ebola virus. The city health department says the three are very low-risk individuals who recently returned from Africa, and health officials say there's no public health concern at this time. An ongoing Ebola outbreak in Congo has killed at least 62 people. With school letting out this month for many, a sleep specialist is weighing in on how to handle summer bedtime for children. Dr. Brian Chen with the Cleveland Clinic says if a child's involved with sports and activities, it's best to keep a consistent bedtime schedule. But if that child does not have as much going on in the summer, it's okay to be more flexible.
10: Kids at different stages of their life may go to bed and wake up naturally at different times. Younger kids generally wake up earlier. Older kids, teenagers, generally sleep in later. Do they need a schedule? That really depends on what they have going on in the summer.
9: He emphasizes it's still important children get their recommended hours of sleep. He also says using blackout curtains if a child has trouble falling asleep because it stays light out later in the summer. Health update, I'm Scott Pringle.
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9: 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Gorgeous Saturday. The wind's coming in. You got puffy white clouds. And it's just a great day. A nice day to grill. We've been talking about grilling for Technique of the Week. And I've kind of extended it due to some questions that came via the TalkBack. All you need to know about the TalkBack is that if you're listening to us in the iHeartRadio app, you'll see the little red circle icon, or rather the red circle with the icon of a white microphone on there. You click on that and you got about 30 seconds to leave a message. It comes directly to me right here. Little old me see it. But I was laughing because Joanne, who does call on occasion, she's quite sweet. She lives in Portland and very nice to listen. But she will occasionally, she just is not a fan of the music that we play on the show. And I'm sorry, it's just my vibe. It's who I am. If you can't listen to 20 seconds of music you don't like to get to me, what does that mean about us? What does that mean? Are we going to break up? That's horrible after all this time together. But then she called back and said, oh, by the way, I don't know if this is supposed to hurt my feelings, but she says, I'm going to listen to Tim Conway Jr.'s podcast right now. And that would be hurtful, except I'm on with Tim every single Friday now at 7 o'clock. So you're going to end up hearing me anyways. Joanne, let's work this out. You mean something. All right. On to JD, who is calling a lot of people out of state, calling from Idaho, used to be here, went to USC, fight on, go Trojans. I am a USC fan by proxy with my wife. She did her postgraduate studies there. And so we are a USC house. Let's see. Lived in SoCal for a while. Where are you now? Pennsylvania. There you go. And he said,

0: as he loves steelhead trout cooked on a cast iron, which is a gorgeous way to do it, with that skin, sliced red bell peppers, a bed of jasmine rice. Man, I'm coming your way. Coming your way. That sounds fantastic. By the way, again, I'm going through our wonderful partners there at Wild Fork. You know, they know that the price of living is going up and costs are high for gas and everything else. Check out their price sheet. There you can ask for the list of their deals and specials by going on the website and giving them your email address, which is what I did, so that I can get this. And they have, you know, great price discounts on all kinds of things, including those whole Argentinian red shrimp I told you about. 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So they also have whole young chickens, antibiotic free. 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Yeah, you know, I will cook a whole chicken on my Big Green Egg, and it's fantastic. But they got a lot of sales going on or discounts for things they have for you. Ooh, the Mexican ground chorizo looks fantastic as well. Bacon-wrapped beef tenderloins. But I say that because they also have skin-on steelhead trout. If you want to try that JD was talking about in a cast iron skillet, is great to sear that up and make it fantastic. But looking for anything that antibiotic free whole chicken is just $1.98 per pound. Ground turkey is $3 a pound. Organic chicken drumsticks, $2 per pound. And they have the two for less deals. So 2 units of organic 90% ground beef, $7 a pound. So a lot going on at Wild Fork. 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I know that sounds strange to people, but I got some sides. 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And it's just wonderful. Have it delivered if you want. You don't even need to have one right next to you if you don't want. All right, stick around. More to come on the Fork Report. Great, beautiful day out there. Time to get out and grill today because rain might be coming overnight. This is the Fork Report. I'm Neil Saavedra. 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
2: Votes are still being counted. I'm Eileen Gonzalez, live in the KFI 24-hour newsroom. It's now a race for second place for governor as California's vote counting continues.
3: Republican Steve Hilton responding to last night's news that he's been overtaken in the vote for governor by Democrat Javier Becerra.
4: It's still incredibly close, me and Javier Becerra. I'm very confident I'll be there in the final.
3: Hilton this morning on Fox News. He's now battling third-place Democrat Tom Steyer for that second runoff spot in November.
4: I think there's no way, realistically, that Tom Steyer, the billionaire climate fanatic, is going to catch up.
3: Given the number of votes still left to count and the way the balance have been breaking for Democrats, it's still mathematically possible for Steyer to catch up. We're expecting another vote count update this afternoon. Jason Nathanson, KFI News.
2: Charges have been filed against the man accused of stabbing and killing Top Gun Maverick and Jumanji actor James Handy in Tarzana this week.
3: James Handy was allegedly killed by his girlfriend's son, Michael Gledhill. Gledhill charged with murder Friday, but the judge wants to know if he's mentally competent to stand trial, so they'll be back in court later this month for another hearing. After the murder, Gledhill allegedly told a 911 operator that he was the, quote, son of man, and confessed to killing the, quote, man of sin. The actor's girlfriend, who's Gledhill's mom, told TMZ that her son had serious mental issues and was off his meds, but James Handy and her son had a cordial relationship. Jason Nathanson, KFI News.
2: Iran's World Cup team is headed to Mexico amid a visa dispute, with the U.S.-Iranian officials saying players received visas, but many key staff members were denied entry. Iran says it will take the issue to FIFA, calling the decision political. Iran is scheduled to play its group stage matches in Los Angeles and Seattle. Some changes have been made to how the Pentagon categorizes religions in the armed services, significantly scaling down the list from 200 to 31. ABC's Louis Martinez says as the Pentagon acknowledges this reduction, it's consolidation that's taking place.
5: They note that, look, we accept all religious faiths. We are not imposing on any real specific religion. What this is all about are specific two-letter religious codes that, it's in other words, shorthand that chaplains can use to determine what members of which faiths belong to the units that they're serving.
2: Critics say the policy gives less recognition to minority faiths and non-religious service members. Astronauts aboard the International Space Station have been given the all clear after preparing for a possible emergency evacuation. ABC's Andrew Dimbert says NASA had directed five crew members to shelter in a docked SpaceX capsule while two Russian cosmonauts assessed an air leak that could have threatened the station's structure.
6: But before the work began, Russian officials called off their repair plans, electing to study the problem more carefully, and then the all clear was given.
2: NASA says it will continue working with Russian and international partners to monitor the leaks and determine a long-term fix. It's a party in the streets of West Hollywood.
7: Don't you wish your girlfriend was hot like me?
8: 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The brand new F&M Bank Amphitheater opens tonight next to the Queen Mary in Long Beach, where Snoop Dogg is headlining. International Soccer takes over BMO Stadium today with Qatar versus El Salvador. No! Mariachi USA takes center stage at the Hollywood Bowl, and only two lanes of the northbound 405 are open through the Sepulveda Pass for road work. Same goes for the northbound 605 through Whittier. With your weekend, watch out for traffic trouble spots. Will Kohlschreiber, KFI News.
2: Watch out for a disabled vehicle on the 110 in Carson.
9: You'll find it on the northbound side of the 110, right at the 405. A broken down vehicle is clearing from the center divider area. Up ahead, 110 northbound heading to downtown, very slow from El Segundo Boulevard up to the 4-level interchange. Caltrans wrapping up working on the 5 southbound. This is the Santa Ana Freeway. The right-hand lane has been closed most of the afternoon for a landscaping project between Dittman, Indiana and the 710. Crews should be picking up the cones right now. 5 southbound in the meantime, very slow from the East LA interchange down to the 605. Downtown LA on the 110 northbound just before the 110, a crash involving a pickup truck and an SUV cleared from the left-hand lane and off the freeway. But up ahead, the Collector Road on the 10 eastbound still shut down between Santa Fe Avenue and the 5 freeway because of an accident involving an overturned big rig. The Santa Fe Avenue on-ramp leading to the 10 eastbound, that's also closed. In the meantime, 10 eastbound, a nightmare of a ride. Very slow right now from Cloverfield to the East LA interchange. With Southern California's most accurate traffic reports, I'm Mike Morris.
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2: at the beaches, mid-70s to lower 80s in the valleys and IE, mid-70s to mid-80s in the high desert. Tonight, low clouds and fog with lows around 60. Tomorrow, low clouds and fog in the morning, then it turns sunny with highs in the low to mid-70s. Right now, it's 76 in Diamond Bar, 79 in Monrovia, 81 in Santa Clarita, and 75 in Carson. 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

0: 640 live everywhere on the iHeartRadio app. Happy Saturday to you. It's Neil Saavedra and the Fork Report here, a sanctuary, if you will, on Saturdays, 3 hours where we get to just celebrate food, enjoy the people that make it, the culture behind it, cooking at home, going out to eat, good cocktails, low or zero ABV drinks, whatever your tastes may be. And introducing you, hopefully, to people that are interesting here that you need to know. And this next person is not shy of that at all. Talking about in his new book, Unique Eats and the Eateries of Los Angeles. So this is the people and the stories behind the food. Danny Jensen, welcome to the Fork Report.
1: Thank you, Neil. Thank you for having me back.
0: Yeah, you know, it's my pleasure. You always like to find these... I don't know, backdoor stories. And I like that because we always feel like we know everything about LA or surrounding areas. And when you find these cool little backdoors is when it's tons of fun. So tell us a little bit about the inspiration and then, you know, get into those places that some of them we know and love.
1: Definitely. Yeah. I'm all about trying to find those hidden gems, and you know, this is my fourth book about Los Angeles, and I'm still always discovering new and really cool places. So I'm really excited to share this one. Unique Eats and Eateries, it celebrates, as you mentioned, the stories and the people behind some of LA's most iconic restaurants. So we've got a mix of, you know, some of the old school legendary places, thinking like Apple Pan, Musso and Frank, some of the classic spots, Dear John, Sunrise sure. Cafe, but then also some of the quirkier ones. So the Baked Potato is one of my favorites, which the Jazz Club mm-hmm. Studio City, where the main thing on the menu is the giant baked potato served any way you like it. And then restaurants that are giving back to the community as well. So places like Homegirl Cafe down near Chinatown, which works with formerly incarcerated and former gang members with job training and has really incredible food there, as well as Flavors From Afar, which works with recent immigrants, refugees, and indigenous groups to offer them a variety of services, but they get to cook meals from their home countries as well.
0: So where does the passion come from? Because I know that you go back through your books and the, you know, love letters of sorts of Los Angeles, but finding these things, what was the first itch that you had to scratch that inspired your first book?
1: Sure. Yeah. I mean, I'm not from LA originally. Grew up in Boston, but as soon as I moved out here, which was over 16 years ago, I just took to the city right away. And I do think one of the things, you know, people often say, oh, it's, you know, LA is so spread out and, you know, hard to get around. But I actually feel like some of that is what makes it so special too. Is, you know, you get to have all these really, you know, great sort of neighborhoods and enclaves where you can find these, you know, hidden gem restaurants and really fascinating communities and get to know people. And for me, it really was sort of the people that I got to meet, you know, going out and writing about some of these restaurants for different publications or for a list and Time Out. And I think getting to know the hard work that they put into these restaurants and, you know, the passion that they have for serving the community and hospitality. And I just, you know, wanted to be able to celebrate that as much as I could.
0: And it really does. I mean, you hit the nail on the head. The reality is we are super spread out and we don't have good mass transit, no matter how much we try. So it's a treasure hunt more than anything else. And you have to want to go to places. And I used to, you know, in the early days of this show over 10 years ago, I would do that. I would just go to a location, just drive out somewhere, park, and then walk around. Because even after doing this for over a decade and living here my whole life, I learned stuff from you who wasn't born here. I learned stuff from, you know, listeners of the program, or they'll tell me about a place. I'm like, I've been here my whole life. I didn't know about that. And so there is a lot of footwork. You got to really love searching and finding that, you know, those treasure areas. Of course, you have, you know, the Melrose District, and you have Fairfax, and you have these areas where they might be close to each other that has some great food or interesting stories. And, you know, the noir side of L.A. has a lot of interesting little nooks and crannies. But past that, to really find these little ethnic spots or these places that have, you know, these histories, you got to do your homework. How long does it take you, like, Unique Eats and Eateries of Los Angeles? How long did it take to do the research and put this book together?
1: Sure, yeah. So this one is about 2 years. Wow. You know, and that's dedicated to the particular book. You know, as I say, I've written these other books and done all this other writing. So, you know, there are some of these places that I was, aware of or had been to before. But, you know, I really wanted to put in the work, put in the legwork, like you say, like getting out there, exploring. You know, it covers places all across the county. I tried to really spread things out and include lots of different types of restaurants and places that, you know, don't always get the spotlight, or they're not always, maybe the hippest and trendiest spots, but still have incredible food and fascinating stories behind them.
0: Well, we've got more questions, and we'll come back and talk more as we kind of, explore part of the charm of Los Angeles being little nooks and crannies, talking to author Danny Jensen. His current book, you can pre-order right now. Danny Jensen, his newest book is Unique Eats and Eateries of Los Angeles. So stick around. Interesting guy, and his books are really wonderful and accessible. Enjoyable to read, and trust me, even if you've lived out here like me all your life, you will find things that you didn't know, even if you know the name of the place. So we'll come back with more. Is the secretlosangelesbook.com, is that your main website, by the way?
1: That's the Best Buy. Yeah, that'll have where you can order the books, and then also have all the event details of upcoming events.
0: I'd love for people to get their hands on Unique Eats and Eateries of Los Angeles. You're a fun writer, and we haven't talked about all your books on the air. But I remember you have been with us early on the earlier part of the Fork Report.
1: Yeah, definitely. Yeah,
0: we've grown together, you and me, Danny. We've grown together, buddy.
1: I love it.
0: Well, I appreciate it. I know that time goes very quick here. It seems like there's more spots than there is content sometimes, but don't ask me about it. SecretLosAngelesBook.com, SecretLosAngelesBook.com. Again, the book is written by Danny Jensen, Unique Eats and Eateries of Los Angeles. And when you have some time, let's get you back in studio.
1: I love that. Thank you so much, Neil.
0: All right, author Danny Jensen. Thanks, buddy. We'll talk again soon. Book comes out next week. Get on this. These are fun reads and learning about a place you probably think you know everything about. But trust me, we don't. We never know as much as we think we do. All right, let's get the latest news now in the KFI 24-Hour Newsroom.
2: 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Here's the latest. Prosecutors claim they're investigating multiple election fraud claims tied to California's primary. A college student who disappeared during a family trip to Japan has been found dead. And SAG-AFTRA members have approved a new contract. We'll have more news at the bottom of the hour. 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

0: 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Happy Saturday to you. This is the Fork Report. We just celebrate food for 3 hours on a Saturday. The people that make it, the culture behind it. It's a sanctuary where we kind of push away the heaviness of the news. So we'll just focus on celebrating food and enjoying the day together here is what we'll do. I am your friendly neighborhood Fork Reporter, Neil Saavedra. How do you do? Thanks for hanging out. I wanted to get into a story I talked with Handel about. I'm fascinated by the science of eating. Yes, we are what we eat. That is a saying we've heard since we were little. And a lot of it, and it can mean many different things. You know, what you surround yourself with people's attitudes. It could be the literal food that you consume. It just means garbage in, garbage out, right? And we live in a society filled with a lot of ingredients that are unnecessary in, you know, for preserving food and things like that. So I get all that. But the biggest fear right now, and one, the fear of the week, is they're always pushing a new fear on us, is the microplastics. Is it a real fear? Absolutely. This is not a phobia. This is a legitimate fear. We're still learning more and more as to what the problems it can cause in our bodies. But they being the scientists, are doing research on this and finding that microplastics or nanoplastics are found all throughout our bodies. You're talking human arteries. You're talking our bones. You're talking our brains. Now, the health conditions they're looking at are, you know, this is a list that keeps growing. Inflammation. As you get older, you notice that every ailment or issue you have, knock, ping, pain, when you go to the doctor and you get diagnosed for anything, it's got itis at the end. Well, itis is the fancy term for inflammation. So it's basically the inflammation of whatever precedes that. Suffix there, right? So it's something that it happens, and it's something that doctors will tell you. A lot of nutritionists and dietitians will tell you as well. What you eat does play a large part of that. There are natural foods, whole foods that are out there that are better for you, even with similar ingredients. A lot of nutritionists and dietitians say some things that I don't like, not the good ones. But there are some that'll go like, never eat anything with five or more ingredients. Never eat anything that you can't pronounce. If you look at the chemical compound of an orange or an apple, it is just about everything in it you couldn't pronounce. And a lot of it is just is chemicals that you will find in other products as well. How they're processed, the fiber, the mixture, let's just say God. Or if you don't believe in God, the universe, if you don't believe in the universe, I don't know what the hell you're talking about, but has made whole foods to be the perfect balance. Like once you juice an apple, it's less good for you nutrient-wise because the pulp and the fiber and those things go along with the nutrition value of that. So natural things are important for us to consume. But in this case, this is plastics in the containers, in the packaging, in other ways, on the plates, maybe the plastic utensils you're using. It kind of comes everywhere. So this is something that is building not only momentum, but intensity and understanding, and we need to know about it. The thing that I liked about this story in Food and Wine is that this new research suggests kimchi that has been around for some time, but the fermentation with kimchi may help reduce microplastics in the body. So there is this lactic acid bacterium in kimchi that can bind and help expel these particles. So when it is around, the kimchi and this lactic acid bacterium is in your body. When you consume it, it starts to attract any of the nano microplastics that are in its area with 87% efficiency. So 87% rather, of the nanoplastics it came in contact with, it bound to them. And in binding to them, then when that part of the food expels through your body during waste, it's getting rid of those 87% of the nanoplastics it encountered and bound itself to through normal evacuation. And that's pretty impressive. Now, this research has a lot ahead of it. But of course, when it comes to inflation concern, inflammation concerns rather, and increasing the odds of developing Alzheimer's, that's a pretty powerful and potent thing to be researching. So this is one of the ones that I will be keeping an eye for you, eye on for you, because it's pretty fascinating as they continue to study these things. All right, more to come on the Fork Report. So go. Nowhere. 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
1: I'm Eileen Gonzalez, live from the KFI 24-hour newsroom. Federal prosecutors say they are investigating multiple election fraud claims tied to California's primary, but they have not released details. The announcements came after President Trump on social media accused Democrats of big cheating without providing any evidence. Political scientist Jack Pitney from Claremont McKenna College tells KTLA there's nothing indicating fraud and that the delay of results is expected because of the state's mail-in ballot process.
2: The reason it's taking a long time is that the people counting the ballots take their time matching signatures.
1: State officials say more than 5 million ballots have been counted, with about 3.5 million still left to process. Protests are growing in Albania over a proposed luxury resort backed by Jared Kushner, President Trump's son-in-law. Thousands have rallied in the capital, accusing the government of pushing the project forward without enough transparency. Conservation groups say construction is threatening a protected coastal area. Albania's prime minister argues the development will bring jobs and investments. A college student who disappeared during a family trip to Japan has been found dead. 20-year-old James Weston Higginbotham, who attended Auburn University in Alabama, vanished last week after separating from his family in Kyoto, sparking a week-long search. His mother says a volunteer search and rescue team found his body in a mountainous area outside the city. There's no word yet about the cause of death. Higginbotham's mother previously told reporters the two had argued over her use of ChatGPT to help plan parts of the trip before he walked away. SAG-AFTRA members have approved a new contract.
3: Union members overwhelmingly ratified the 2026 TV and theatrical agreement with studios, with more than 91% voting in favor. The deal includes stronger protections against artificial intelligence replacing performers, improvements to wages, benefits, and streaming residuals, and a plan to merge the union's pension and retirement funds. The agreement takes effect July 1st and runs through June of 2030. Heather Brooker, KFI News.
1: There's a Caltrans project underway on the 405 at the Sepulveda Pass.
4: You'll find it on the northbound side of the 405. The two left-hand lanes are closed for a pavement project between Ventura Boulevard and the 101 Ventura Freeway, and this goes until Monday around 5 a.m. And, of course, traffic stop and go from Howard Hughes Parkway up to the 101 Ventura Freeway. Southbound side of the 405, just as bad. It's a slow ride from Santa Monica Boulevard to La Tijera. Up ahead on the south 405, just before Normandy Avenue, it's a stalled SUV blocking the middle lane. And then up ahead on the 405 southbound before the 110, watch for a three-vehicle collision taking up the slow lane. With Southern California's most accurate traffic reports, I'm Mike Morris.
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0: 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You're getting not punk rock today. How about that? Actually, you can pepper in whatever you want, Mario. Very few. And now I'm getting people hitting me up on TalkBack going, no, you have to play your punk rock. I've been playing it since day one, over 30 years ago, the first time I was ever on KFI. Always. So punk rock's not going to go anywhere. It still brings me joy, and I know it brings a lot of you folks joy. So that's not going anywhere. I'm just softening it a bit with Mario today, and we're peppering in some other stuff. People are like, what the hell is going on with him? Nothing, just trying to be diplomatic. If you want to hit me up on our talkbacks, please do. You got a question, a food question, baking question, anything like that, grilling, whatever it might be, hit me up on the talkback. Very simple to do, as you just heard in that promo, is you go to the iHeartRadio app. You see a red button with a white microphone icon on it. You press that and it will give you about 30 seconds. Keep it sort of short so it doesn't cut you off. And it comes direct to me, right in front of me right here. All right, back to the Fork Report we go. Aldi is in the news. You know Aldi. It's a German store chain that is here in the States. People love it. I don't have one real close to me, so I don't go very often. But when I am near one, I always enjoy the experience. They have a lot of interesting things in there and a lot of things that might look familiar to you but are, you know, blatant knockoffs, which always gives me a chuckle. It's like, no, it's not an Oreo. It's a Norio with an N. But a lot of cult favorite products there. A lot of things that you'll find at other places, but less expensive. And it could be cookware. So they have a lot of stuff on their iconic Aldi Finds aisle. And that's just all kinds of stuff there. Hard to beat in a lot of ways. People really enjoy going to Aldi. Here's the deal. They've been testing out a global test kitchen. Back in September of 2025, they did it in Florida, and they're talking about moving these throughout or making these changes throughout the United States. So this change is interesting. It wants to make changes, it says, for the loyal customer. It's gearing up for what could be its biggest overhaul to date. It's preparing to transform the American version of the grocery store landscape once again. And that means it's not about their low prices or any of those things. It's going to, you know, still have all of that. It's about a complete aesthetic and operational overhaul, how things flow, how you experience the store. So it's the thing that caught my eye about this, and why I wanted you to know about it, is when these things change, Aldi is making such a quick footprint in the United States that a lot of grocers are looking at them to see where they're growing, where they're moving, and what they're doing. So even if you don't shop at Aldi, maybe you've never shopped or you've never been inside one, the other grocers are watching and other companies are watching. And so what they lead with and what they do in this change, aesthetically, systematically, whatever it may be, trust me, it's going to start to be adopted by others. And that could change basically the landscape of how we see and experience grocery stores. It's that important because of the footprint that they have right now. So I'll be curious to see how this ends up rolling out. If you do love Aldi, if you start seeing any of these changes on the inside, the aesthetics, the way they roll out food, whatever it might be, let me know, because I'm curious to see how this ends up playing out. All right, stick around. Two more hours to go today. A couple of folks I want to introduce you to coming up, so go nowhere. I'm Neil Saavedra, KFI AM 640. Let's get the latest news now in the KFI 24-hour newsroom.
1: Here's the latest. As votes continue to be counted following Tuesday's election, President Trump and his supporters are claiming that Democrats are trying to steal the election. Clashes continue between ICE agents and protesters outside of Delaney Hall in New Jersey. And Subaru is recalling nearly 70,000 of its Forester and Forester Hybrid SUVs. We'll have more news at the top of the hour. We'll check your drive on the 10 next.
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I am your well-fed host, Neil Saavedra. How do you do? Thanks for hanging out on Saturday. It's a beautiful day, blue skies with some clouds and kind of Simpson-y clouds out there. You know what I'm saying? Boom, boom, boom, boom, boom, boom, boom, boom. Okay, I'm going to list a lineup here of items, and I want you to just kind of think about, you know, what it brings to mind. Margarita, OG pepperoni, pig and fig, chicken bacon ranch, buffalo chicken, Hawaiian barbecue chicken. If you're thinking pizzas, that sounds about right. If you're thinking donuts, you'd actually be correct. There's a trend coming of these savory donuts, and they are a curiosity to me. But if you're in the southern part of Southern California, you might have heard of them, because Parlor Donuts is in your area. You got Huntington Beach, you've got San Clemente, Oceanside, Laguna Niguel, San Diego, all have Parlor Donuts. And Parlor Donuts has sweet and savory donuts. Now, I wonder if this is the same place. I'm looking at the spelling. I wonder if they're the same. I'm going to assume they are the same donut company. But the combination is not sweet and salty in the same way, because the donut itself has been described more like a garlic knot. However, pig and fig and the Hawaiian barbecue chicken does offer some sweet and savory combinations. So getting these on top, they're like a handheld meal. Now, I can't help but compare it to, you know, high school or junior high when they had those pizza bagels. So you remember those? They'd be a cut bagel, so it's on a half of a bagel. And then you would have the sauce on there, the cheese, and most likely either cheese or pepperoni were the two choices. And I remember those. And you can get bagel bites now in the frozen section of your local grocer. And those are always fun, little appetizers. I'll go through a box. Big whoop. What of it? But these combinations of making, you know, this handheld snack or even meal of a margarita pizza, which is traditionally the sauce, the cheese, and your basil and the like there. Very simple. Pepperoni, we all know what it is. Pig and fig, that sounds so nice as a combination together. Just putting these flavors together is pretty wonderful. But it's starting to spread. People are making these at home. People are finding ways. Now, you can say, well, it's not a real donut. And that's what Handel was saying yesterday when we talked about it on Foodie Friday. But I think it's the playfulness of its handheld nature, that it's, you'd eat it like you'd eat a donut. And the dough might be similar, but made more savory by the butter and garlic on it. I'm intrigued. This is something that, this is the kind of concoction we do at our own house. You know, I like mixing things up for Max, my boy, and trying to find ways to, I don't know, entertain the mind or keep him curious about foods, at least not if not just the ingredients themselves, but by, I've noticed that when you're young, sometimes even the change of shape will throw kids off, and it's like, I'm not eating that. So trying things a little different just to keep the mind curious, I think, is always a good way to mess with food with young people. And this might be, I don't know, the thought of just grabbing this and going is kind of a nice thing. They are a little over $5 a piece, it seems like. And then they have dipping sauces with them. If

0: you so choose. You can get these different dipping sauces. And these places are popping up all over. So if you have a Parlor Donuts near you, check them out and let me know. I'd love to see. I've only seen photos of them. That's pretty south for me as an LA person, but I will check them out. Maybe we'll have to have them on the show sometime and check them out as well. But something worth checking out, Savory Donuts, coming to a donut place near you. Parlor Donuts seems to be the place that are putting them on the map. So check locally and see what you have there in Huntington Beach, San Clemente et al. All right. It's the Fork Report. More to come. I'm going to introduce you to somebody coming up. So go nowhere. This is KFI, heard everywhere on the iHeartRadio app.
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2: Still a tight race. I'm Eileen Gonzalez, live from the KFI 24-hour newsroom. California's race for governor remains tight as more ballots are still being counted. Democrat Javier Becerra has moved into first place with about 27% of the vote, narrowly ahead of Republican Steve Hilton. Democrat Tom Steyer remains in third, but is still within striking distance as millions of ballots are left to process. The top two finishers will advance to the November election. Becerra says voters have spoken and his campaign is focused on the fall showdown. Nithya Raman is continuing to gain ground. As of today, the LA City Councilwoman's votes are up slightly on Saturday against reality TV personality Spencer Pratt in the race to see who will face off against Karen Bass in the mayoral election. Pratt has just over 28% of the vote, while Raman is trailing at almost 25%. It's not clear when Bass's opponent will be announced. Ousted Venezuelan President Nicolas Maduro is bringing in a defense lawyer who's also represented rapper Sean Diddy Combs.
3: Court records show Ana Estevao will help Maduro now fight drug trafficking charges. Estevao helped Sean Diddy Combs during a high-profile trial in New York last year. Combs was acquitted on sex trafficking and racketeering charges. Maduro remains locked up in Brooklyn awaiting trial. In New York, Scott Pringle, KFI News.
2: An extraordinary court hearing yesterday involving Justice Department lawyers charged with defending President Trump's White House ballroom project. ABC's Alex Preche says the Justice Department is urging an appeals court to allow the construction, arguing the project is needed for security after last spring's shooting at the White House Correspondents' Dinner.
4: Now, the DOJ says only Congress can block the project on the site of the now demolished East Wing of the White House, but they also say they don't need congressional approval.
2: Preservationists who sued to block the ballroom say the courts have the authority to review the project. Pope Leo says he will be rooting for the United States in the World Cup. The Chicago-born Pope told reporters he will certainly support the U.S. team and will try to watch as many games as he can. He made the comments on his way to Spain for a week-long visit. A buzzy new music venue opens in Southern California tonight with an artist who helped put the city it's in on the map.
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6: Snoop Dogg has been rapping about Long Beach, the LBC, since he made his debut over 30 years ago. And tonight he'll headline the opening of the new Long Beach Amphitheater.
7: This is definitely a love letter to the city. We love you, Long Beach. Thank y'all for having me open this place up.
6: The 11,000-seat F&M Bank Amphitheater is right on the water in front of the iconic Queen Mary cruise ship. It's a temporary theater, proof of concept for a permanent venue down the road. This summer, Lil Wayne, Luke Bryan, Nas and the Roots, Deep Purple, Motley Crue, and more will all hit the stage. Jason Nathanson, KFI News.
2: Let's go to a crash on the 710 in East L.A.
8: It's going to be on the southbound side of the 710 at Whittier Boulevard, a crash here along the right shoulder. Through downtown L.A., we have a closure on the 10 eastbound at Santa Fe. That collector road is going to be closed due to a crash there. Traffic is slow from 14th Street. And through Pomona on the 10 eastbound connector road of the 71. Injury wreck there blocking the left lane of that connector road. Traffic slow from Kellogg Drive. Look out for a slowdown through the Santa Ana area on the 55 south before 17th Street. We have a wreck there working on the right shoulder. And another injury crash through Studio City, 101 southbound at Coldwater Canyon. This one's blocking the right shoulder and traffic is slow there from Woodman Avenue. El Monte, 10 westbound at Temple City Boulevard. Look out for a crash there along the right shoulder. We saw the California's most accurate traffic reports. I'm Jonathan Weiss.
9: 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A polygamist from Utah and an L.A. 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

0: 5 a.m. 640 live everywhere on the iHeartRadio app. Happy Saturday to you. I'm Neil Saavedra, your friendly neighborhood fork reporter. And as always, we shake off the heaviness of the news for 3 hours on a Saturday and just celebrate food. Kristen Johnson is my next guest. She's Food Forward COO. Welcome to the Fork Report, Kristen.
1: Thank you so much. Thank you for having us.
0: So, you know, I've said this on the show many times. We've talked about the incredible numbers about food waste, which is insane. But I've said many times that we don't have a food issue in the world. We have a distribution issue. There's tons of food, and tons of waste, and you can't have waste and people starve at the same time. It's even stupider than people starving for a good reason. It just is one of those things that always boggles my mind. So when I come across someone like you and the team that you have there at Food Forward, I can't do anything but thank you and applaud what you're doing, finding ways to distribute this food. So tell us all a little bit about what you're doing at Food Forward.
1: Absolutely. Well, let me first say you are absolutely right. We don't have an availability problem. There is enough food that is grown to feed every person in the United States. And it's a distribution problem and a problem of will. And we at Food Forward try to bridge the gap between food that would ultimately go to waste, not because it's bad, but because it's, you know, perhaps rejected from a grocery store because it doesn't, you know, the order was wrong or anything like that, and get it to people who are in need. And we do that across three different programs. We run a backyard harvest program where we will bring a team of volunteers to your very own backyard and pick your fruit from an orange tree, from a lemon tree, from that loquat tree that you have, and get that food to our community partners. We also work with about 18 farmers markets across the LA area and glean those farmers markets at the end. So take all the produce, you know, any unsold produce that the farmers are willing to donate. Again, that goes directly to our community partners. And then our biggest program is our wholesale program located in Bell Garden. And we do over 100 million pounds of food directly from wholesalers to community partners. So basically taking things that would otherwise likely end up in a landfill that are perfectly beautiful, good items of produce and getting them to people in need.
0: Okay, so first of all, that's beautiful. All of that is beautiful, but I freaking love going into people's backyards. I love the thought that people have aged, healthy, you know, citrus trees or apple trees or whatever it might be, and they can't obviously use them all. I see rotten fruit all the time on people that have these plants and trees with grapefruit in their front yards. And the thought that it's kind of, you know, you don't have to get rid of the tree, but spread the love just like we do with neighbors. I mean, I have neighbors leaving fruit for us all the time and vice versa, you know, when we have stuff. And I just love that. It just is, hey, it's here. Don't let it fall to the ground. Don't let it rot. Let's make sure this gets in the right people's hands. So what's the history? When did Food Forward start?
1: Yeah, so we started on this model exactly, on this fruit is abundant in people's backyards. And so in 2009, our founder, Rick Namias, was walking his dog through his neighborhood and recognized this, you know, abundance that was in everybody's backyards and paired it with the fact that there's so much need. And so he started with a small team of volunteers to glean a few backyards, and then it grew from there. And the backyard harvest program is fantastic at doing exactly that. And, you know, and unless you've harvested a fruit tree yourself, you really don't know how much fruit it produces. You know, you can be going at it for an hour and still not look like you've made a dent. And so the abundance that we have in Southern California on these old growth citrus trees is incredible. And it's such a privilege to be able to bring people in and put that to good use.
0: Yeah, I just, you know, I have a friend who used to always say over and over here on KFI, get the easy ones right. There's a lot of hard stuff in life, but we got to get the easy stuff in life. And so my friend Mo would say things like that all the time. I always liked that thought because that's so easy.
1: Exactly.
0: You're looking right at it. You're cussing the gods when it falls off the tree and rots and you got to take care of it or rodents or something. And I, you know, I'm sad to say I probably wouldn't have thought about that in the same way. So God bless Rick and his, you know, desire to see that and all the lovely faces. If you get a chance, folks, go to foodforward.org and look at the Who We Are and all these beautiful faces that are giving, food a second chance and to get it in the hands of people that are hungry. Kristen Johnson is our guest right now. She is the COO of Food Forward. You've got to check them out. It really, when I hear about these things and, you know, it goes with what we do here, I'm always floored that there's so many people doing such great work. Foodforward.org. As we have just a couple minutes here, Kristen, how can people participate? What if somebody is in the horrible situation of having the food insecurity? How does one, you know, participate on either side of that coin, either one in need or one that has time or money to donate?
1: Yeah, so we work with over 280 receiving agencies around the Los Angeles area into Ventura County. And those are really the best resources for folks who are in need of food. You know, we work with everything from mutual aid groups all the way up through large food pantries. So we have some resources on our website for that. And then on the other side, there are several ways you can be involved with us. You can volunteer by joining a backyard harvest or farmers market gleaning event, which is fantastic for both individuals and families. We have a lot of families loving to do that together. And to do that, you just sign up at foodforward.org. And you can also donate. Financial contributions really help us scale our operations and logistics and help us really ensure that we continue to be able to distribute 100 million pounds or more per year of fresh fruits and vegetables. And you can also do that at foodforward.org. And then if you find yourself in the position to either be a farmer or a grower or a business or a community member, we have plenty of options to support our organization from those perspectives as well.
0: God, just such a great, great thing that you folks are doing. I can't say that enough. And just want to one last time remind people, if you want to find out more or you're a farmer or any of those things that you heard, please check them out. foodforward.org. Anything that we get, of course, if anybody comes our way, Kristen, and says, oh, I heard part of it and I didn't get the information, we'll certainly forward that to you and your organization. Thank you. But I thank you for taking the time to come on and kind of illuminate this organization, Food Forward, and what you guys are doing.
1: Thank you so much for having us.
0: Have a wonderful weekend, and I know we'll talk again. All right, is the Fork Report. I'm Neil Saavedra, KFI AM 640. 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
2: 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Here's the latest. Hospitality workers at SoFi Stadium have voted to authorize a strike. Casey Wasserman says he is still not resigning as chairman of LA 28. And a new study finds pregnant women who sit more than 10 hours a day may face the risk of complications. 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

0: 640 Live everywhere on the iHeartRadio app. Hey, everybody, it's the Fork Report. I'm Neil Saavedra. We talk about everything. We celebrate food is what we do on a Saturday. We celebrate food, the people that make it, the culture behind it, everything in between, having a beverage, if that's your thing, if you indulge in such things. People still drink, right? You know, it's been going down, and I've been seeing these stories about, oh, younger people just aren't drinking as much and this and that. Like, these studies are coming out of California. Like, they're smoking pot because it's legal, and they're taking gummies because they can, it can be cheaper, and they go out and just get snacks and don't have to wrestle with all that. But everyone keeps saying things like that. Anywho, we talk about all of it here. You know, I came across a story that made me laugh because it was talking about how to load a dishwasher. This is specifically talking about your flatware. But the thing that made me laugh is that even great couples that, you know, work well together, they will argue about such things. I won't. Personally, not worth it. Not with my wife. She's a smart cookie. She wants to put things in there one way or the other. God bless her. It's not worthy of my time or hers. But there are a lot of different beliefs when it comes to your flatware as to whether it goes face up or face down. So here's the arguments as they stand. Face up is believed to be the most hygienic way because it has with the parts that you eat on facing up out of the caddy, then they're going to get the direct hit of the hot water and the detergent and all those things are going to be cleaner. However, the other side says, yes, but face down is safer. The points of the tines or the knives, they're pointing down, so you're not grabbing at those. And you're ready to take them out and put them away immediately because you're grabbing them from the handle. So I was reading these experts, one that owned a cleaning company, the other that owned a maid company, and they were talking about these and going back and forth. So the one thing that came out of this was you have to think of it that no way is perfect unto itself. So if they're face up and they get cleaned better, meaning they're the usable side up, the handle down, then you have to grab them with your hands to take them out, right? Therefore, taking what's clean and now making it dirty. So now you got to wash your hands thoroughly before you bring the silverware out and then dry it off. Or you have to rewash them again under the faucet to take off what you put on there with your hands, your grimy little hands. So I was thinking about the way we do it. Now, I always do knife blades down. And then I think it's kind of the mood I'm in, whether the forks and spoons and stuff go face down or they go face up. But otherwise, I didn't have a preference until I started looking into this deeper and looking into them asking experts, and the experts are contradicting themselves because they both have legitimate ways to do it. So maybe there's some things that you'd leave face up and some things that you leave face down. Now, if you have knives or any silverware that has like wood handles or anything like that, they don't go in your dishwasher at all. But how you place things in there is going to be important as to what gets the, you know, the heat and the hot water and the detergents and everything as to what's going to be doing the best amount of cleaning. We even have this tiny little drawer at the top, which is great, that slides out, and it is a great place for like the tiny teaspoons or coffee spoons that you use for your sugar or sweetener in your cup of coffee, because they're small and they're going to get lost in that caddy. Pizza cutters, things like that, or silicone, your silicone spoons or what have you, they go perfect in that top part. So there's some things that are better to even go up there, but I was hoping this would give a definitive, this is how you need to do it at home so that nobody gets in fights. and it just gave the two sides and say, this is what you do. This is how it is. And this is the way you have to do it. And you keep people from fighting, but no, we just go back to the fact that we have to once again, deal with each other and our likes and dislikes. I have a friend who puts dishes in her dishwasher, and every single time her husband comes by and reorganizes it. And I'm guessing that's most houses. I'm guessing that the guy comes around and says, this is the way, this is how we have to do it. This is the best way to stack that dishwasher, and then brings out a tape measure or something. But anywho, that does not solve anything. Really comes up to your, the way you want to do it or not do it. I was looking over trends that have changed over the years in kitchens. And this is another thing. I mean, kitchens are this is like where we tend to spend our lives. Think about it. Last time you went to a family event, don't you all end up in the kitchen somehow? Because that's where the activity is. And quite honestly, you're there to hang out with the hosts, and the hosts are usually at least one of them in the kitchen preparing everything. All right, much more to come. Go nowhere. Fork Report. I'm Neil Saavedra, KFI AM 640. 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
1: I'm Eileen Gonzalez, live from the KFI 24-hour newsroom. Hospitality workers at SoFi Stadium have voted to authorize a strike. Unite Here Local 11 says about 2,000 cooks, bartenders, servers, and other workers back the move as contract talks continue with Legends Global. The union workers are concerned about pay and security on the job as the Trump administration ramps up immigration enforcement. Union President Kurt Peterson says a sit-down would be in management's best interest to avoid any disruption.
2: We've been trying to get and talking to FIFA over the last few months about this issue. They have instead decided to embrace President Trump's agenda.
1: SoFi Stadium in Inglewood will host its first match next Friday, while the action at Levi's Stadium in Santa Clara gets underway on Saturday. California is hosting 14 total matches between the two venues, plus dozens of official watch parties. Casey Wasserman says he's still not resigning as chairman of the Los Angeles Olympics Organizing Committee, LA 28.
3: That's despite previous calls from Mayor Karen Bass and some city council members for him to step down due to his past ties with Jeffrey Epstein's confidant Ghislaine Maxwell. Those calls came just a few months ago. Wasserman says he talks with Bass at least once a week, calling their conversations thoughtful and productive. Wasserman was also asked if taxpayers will have to foot the bill for the Olympics. He says organizers are operating a break-even budget. The Olympics are now a little more than 2 years away. Daniel Martindale, KFI News.
1: The situation once again has turned violent outside Delaney Hall with another day of clashes between ICE agents and protesters in Newark, New Jersey. It happened after police scaled back their presence at the controversial migrant detention center. ABC's Crystal Cranmore says there was a lot of pushing and shoving between law enforcement and protesters.
4: At one point, you can see where protesters appear to try to move the barricades. Police arrested two people, a man and woman from out of state, and charged them with aggravated assaults on an officer, resisting arrest, and other offenses.
1: Protesters have been outside Delaney Hall for more than a week, supporting detainees they say are living in poor conditions. A new study finds pregnant women who sit more than 10 hours a day may face twice the risk of complications. Researchers from the West Virginia University School of Public Health found those complications include high blood pressure, preeclampsia, and preterm birth. The study found about 2 in 5 women who sat that long had a pregnancy complication. Let's go to a crash on the 10 in West LA.
5: This is going to be on the eastbound side of the 10. It's the connector road of the 405 that's partially blocked due to a crash there. You're going to be on the brakes from Bundy Drive on that Santa Monica Freeway. Through the North Hollywood area, getting word of a stall on the 170 northbound after Sherman Way. It's on the right shoulder. You'll find the traffic slow there from Victory Boulevard. And we have a closure in downtown LA, the 10 eastbound between Santa Fe and the 101. That collector road there is closed due to an earlier crash. Traffic is slow from 14th Street. With Southern California's most accurate traffic reports, I'm Jonathan Weiss.
6: 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A polygamist from Utah and an L.A. 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

0: KFI AM 640 live everywhere on the iHeartRadio app. Hey, happy Saturday to you. Neil Saavedra here with the Fork Report. Happy to be with you talking food per use until 5 o'clock when we hand it over to Tim Conway Jr. and the Crest Report. So go nowhere. And for those of you who don't know, I'm on with Tim Conway Jr. every Friday now starting at 7. Just hang out with him. He invited me on, and I'm having a great time. Last night, man, if you didn't hear it, go back and listen to the podcast at 7 o'clock. We talked about all kinds of things. Crozier reminded me of some of the things that we had done on the old Tim and Neil show days, almost getting arrested in MacArthur Park at like 1 in the morning. Crazy stuff. Anyways, good times. You can listen to this show, any show, on the podcast after the show is over. And if you want to hit me up on our talk back, you just go to the iHeartRadio app, look for the red button and the white icon of the mic. Press that. You got about 30 seconds. So you got to keep it short. Otherwise, they'll cut you off. And it comes right to me here. Right now, there's a gentleman that I've corresponded with on social media. His name's Jason Turner. And he's the owner. Jason, is it called Kai Bar or K-Bar?
1: Kai Bar.
0: Kai Bar. I'm kind of curious. What's the meaning?
1: So we are Kai Bar Lounge. We are a Star Wars-inspired premium drink space that is coming soon to Orange County. And we really did the deep dive and said, okay, if we're inspired by this universe that so many of us love and so many of us have this wonderful affinity for, something that we could all lean on as a wink and a nod back to that?
0: What, maybe a crystal or something? Or
1: perhaps a unique crystal that you might use crystal to power a legendary weapon.
0: I see. I thought so, and I chuckled and I went, okay, well, let's see. Now, I want to tell a little bit about the story. I don't know Jason very well. Like I said, we just met over social media. He's kind enough to invite me to an event we're going to talk about. And I love Star Wars and all things Star Wars in that universe. But this is your story is not fully written yet. This is you're going down the path of right now you're doing pop-ups, but your hope is bigger down the line, correct?
1: Correct. So the one thing nobody ever brags about being the most fun of starting a brick and mortar is navigating starting the brick and mortar, sure. Particularly fundraising. And that's where we're at right now. We want to be a place where community can come together, whether you love all the things Star Wars or you don't care about it at all. We want to be a place where people can come in and have a wonderful night. We'll feature live entertainment every night. We want a variety of entertainment. So if you come in tonight, you'll get live jazz, but tomorrow you might get live poetry. The day after that, we're going to have karaoke or a stand-up comedian. We really want to bring the community a place where they get that variety that we just don't have here in Orange County.
0: So that is, but it's still not a brick and mortar yet. You are doing pop-ups or do you have a location?
1: No, we're still very much in the pop-up stage.
0: That's what I thought.
1: Our next pop-up is going to be in Anaheim, right off the 5 freeway in Gatella at CrossFit Anaheim. They are kind enough to partner with us and let us come in there. So we're super excited about that and all the things that brings to the table for us.
0: So this particular pop-up is going to be Star Wars focused and have cocktails. And this is coming up on the 2nd, so it'll be a week from today?
1: Correct. So that's right now, since we don't have a brick and mortar, the closest thing that we can bring people that brings out that love for Star Wars is in our cocktails. So in our mocktails too, whether I got family that doesn't drink at all, and I still sure. want something that when they come in, that they have something that they can enjoy. So you can come in and for this pop-up, you can have blue milk because we have blue milk. That's great. You can, one of our more favorite one of my favorite cocktails from our recent pop-ups has been Yoda Rum for me, and that's a rum-based strawberry matcha cocktail. That's a lot of fun.
0: Hey, that's cool. Okay, we're going to come back. We're going to talk more about this pop-up and the concept of Kai Bar. Jason Turner is with us. He's the owner of Kai Bar Lounge, and he's on with us today to talk about the pop-up coming up a week from today, Star Wars focused. But also, I was curious about, you know, this is somebody who wants to start something and is starting from scratch, no brick and mortar yet, just doing these pop-ups. And I think that it's an interesting thing for listeners to understand, because we talk about every aspect, the beginning, middle, and end, unfortunately, of restaurants and bars. So interesting on all accounts. So keep doing it and keep in touch, Jason, and we'll talk again soon.
1: Thanks, Neil. I really appreciate it. Look forward to talking to you soon. Appreciate
0: all right,
1: that.
0: Jason Turner there. Kai Bar Lounge is the bar there. They want to open a brick and mortar. Right now, it's just pop-ups. Let's get the latest news now in the KFI 24-hour newsroom.
2: 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Here's the latest. Some changes have been made to how the Pentagon categorizes religions in the armed services. Astronauts aboard the International Space Station have been given the all clear after preparing for a possible emergency evacuation. And West Hollywood Pride Weekend is underway with concerts, community events, and a street fair as part of a three-day celebration. We'll have more news at the top of the hour, and we'll check your drive on the 5 next.
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21: Three staccato cries of Mayday and an eyewitness report of a mid-air explosion is about all that is known this morning of the British Columbia air disaster, which yesterday claimed 52 lives.
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live everywhere on the iHeartRadio app. Hey, it's Neil Saavedra. This is the Fork Report. Happy Saturday to you. Celebrating food for 3 hours here. All right, buns. Everybody loves them. Gotta love buns. In this case, hot dog buns. And allrecipes.com did a great story where they asked a handful of chefs about what their favorite hot dog buns are. And it may seem frivolous or simple, but really there are more options than one might think. And I'm not just talking about the outsiders, like you can get pretzel buns now, which is kind of fun, a little different. There are times where I will do a medley of hot dogs, or like a flight where I will try, I'll make a 3 or 4 options and dress them up differently with their own personalities and flavors if we had family over or something like that. And so, yes, you can find things that are on the outskirts or a little different, like Hawaiian rolls, King's Hawaiian. Okay, everything they touch turns to gold. Their stuff is fantastic. And it goes great with hot dogs and goes great with hamburgers. So you can do that. You can either do it a doghouse style, where they will take 3 of the Hawaiian, King's Hawaiian rolls and then cut them down the center. Or they do make actual hot dog shaped rolls as well. Those are fantastic. But I put those kind of on the outskirts. That's not just your plain average hot dog roll, right? So they talked, and there was 2 that came up that seemed to kind of be the focus of the buns that these chefs liked. So one was brioche style, the St. Pierre brioche hot dog buns, and you can usually your grocer, and they're delicious. Brioche style is a slightly sweeter. It has a lot of eggs in it. The yolks make it yellower and a little richer. I like brioche. I think brioche is wonderful and delicious. And there is times where I will try something a little different and I think, oh, I'll put this on a brioche bun, a hamburger or a hot dog. But the reality is, if I'm doing your good old all-American bun, I usually like what falls more in the Parker House roll style, where it's just white and airy, a little doughy, soft. That is my jam. The other one that seemed to be a hit with chefs was the potato bun. And if you've had these, they're a little denser. They do add a little bit more flavor to the situation. I like a potato bun as well. But still, to me, going back to the basic white, fluffy, airy, doughy kind of all-American bread that you is really kind of hard to find anywhere else. Our bread's kind of sweet here in the States. It's extra fluffy, probably more preservative-y. I'm going to guess we absolutely are. But those were the 2, the brioche and the potato bun. I think I'm sticking with your kind of standard white roll for now.

0: Although if I'm doing something a little, I don't know, a little fancier, I suppose, is I might put them in a brooch or do something like that. But there's something about that wonderful, typical white, doughy roll that always seems to hit the spot. Come this time of the year, summertime, especially on the 4th of July. I have at least one hot dog on the 4th of July. I said at least one. It's kind of like the thing that I always want to experience on the 4th of July. I want to have a hot dog somewhere. No matter where we are, I want a hot dog. And they are always good on those soft white rolls. It's the Fork Report. I'm Neil Saavedra. 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
2: Votes are still coming in. I'm Eileen Gonzalez, live in the KFI 24-hour newsroom. It's now a race for second place for governor as California's vote counting continues.
3: Republican Steve Hilton responding to last night's news that he's been overtaken in the vote for governor by Democrat Javier Becerra.
4: It's still incredibly close, me and Javier Becerra. I'm very confident I'll be there in the final.
3: Hilton this morning on Fox News. He's now battling third place Democrat Tom Steyer for that second runoff spot in November.
4: I think there's no way realistically that Tom Steyer, the billionaire climate fanatic, is going to catch up.
3: Given the number of votes still left to count and the way the balance have been breaking for Democrats, it's still mathematically possible for Steyer to catch up. We're expecting another vote count update this afternoon. Jason Nathanson, KFI News.
2: Charges have been filed against the man accused of stabbing and killing Top Gun Maverick and Jumanji actor James Handy in Tarzana this week.
3: James Handy was allegedly killed by his girlfriend's son, Michael Gledhill. Gledhill charged with murder Friday, but the judge wants to know if he's mentally competent to stand trial, so they'll be back in court later this month for another hearing. After the murder, Gledhill allegedly told a 911 operator that he was the, quote, son of man, and confessed to killing the, quote, man of sin. The actor's girlfriend, who's Gledhill's mom, told TMZ that her son had serious mental issues and was off his meds, but James Handy and her son had a cordial relationship. Jason Nathanson, KFI News.
2: Iran's World Cup team is headed to Mexico amid a visa dispute with the U.S. Iranian officials say players received visas, but many key staff members were denied entry. Iran says it will take the issue to FIFA, calling the decision political. Iran is scheduled to play its group stage matches in Los Angeles and Seattle. Some changes have been made to how the Pentagon categorizes religions in the armed services, significantly scaling down the list from 200 to 31. ABC's Louis Martinez says as the Pentagon acknowledges this reduction, it's consolidation that's taking place.
5: They note that, look, we accept all religious faiths. We are not imposing on any real specific religion. What this is all about are specific two-letter religious codes that, it's in other words, shorthand that chaplains can use to determine what members of which faiths belong to the units that they're serving.
2: Critics say the policy gives less recognition to minority faiths and non-religious service members. Astronauts aboard the International Space Station have been given the all clear after preparing for a possible emergency evacuation. ABC's Andrew Dimbert says NASA had directed five crew members to shelter in a docked SpaceX capsule while two Russian cosmonauts assessed an air leak that could have threatened the station's structure.
6: But before the work began, Russian officials called off their repair plans, electing to study the problem more carefully, and then the all clear was given.
2: NASA says it will continue working with Russian and international partners to monitor the leaks and determine a long-term fix. It's a party in the streets of West Hollywood.
7: Don't you wish your girlfriend was hot like me?
8: The Pussycat Dolls headline the Out Loud Music Festival at WeHo Pride. Santa Monica Boulevard is closed there all weekend. The brand new F&M Bank Amphitheater opens tonight next to the Queen Mary in Long Beach, where Snoop Dogg is headlining. International Soccer takes over BMO Stadium today with Qatar versus El Salvador. No. Mariachi USA takes center stage at the Hollywood Bowl, and only two lanes of the northbound 405 are open through the Sepulveda Pass for road work. Same goes for the northbound 605 through Whittier. With your weekend watch out for traffic trouble spots, Will Kohlschreiber, KFI News.
2: SoCal weather from KFI, partly cloudy this afternoon with highs in the low to mid 70s for Metro LA and OC. Tomorrow it'll be low clouds and fog in the morning, then sunny with highs in the low to mid 70s. Right now it is 76 in Diamond Bar, 79 in Monrovia, 80 in Santa Clarita, and 74 in Lakewood. Live.